0: Studios. Here's Fox Sports Radio's Odd Couple with Keith McPherson sitting in for Kelvin Washington. Here's Rob Parker.
1: Our number two here on the Odd Couple.
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Also, check us out on YouTube. You can see Keith right there. If you hear his voice, you want to see what he looks like, you can check us out. Just search Odd Couple FSR on YouTube.

0: Keith could bounce back in hour number two. Is that what you say? Or do
1: nah, they just trashing my fit, Rob. I always know what to wear. You got to wear something to make the people talk. They're trashing my fit.
0: Why? Because you got your name on your shirt?
1: Yeah, they don't know what they're looking at. This is official Keith merch. This is a special edition Keith shirt. So if you're watching right now, I told you in the chat. And if you're not watching right now, you go to YouTube in the chat so you can say, what's he talking about? I got to see what this shirt is.
0: There you go. All right. It looks fine to me. I don't know what the big deal is. Again, make sure you check us out. Just go to our YouTube channel and search Odd Couple FSR on YouTube and subscribe. All right. Rob G, the Odd Mob, I'm sure we got some comments. Are they ripping on Keith or they got some NBA stuff? What we got?
2: We got all kinds of stuff. But just most recently, going back to Rob's last comment at the end of hour one, suggesting that because I am a Mexican American,
0: oh, here we go,
2: that I must be a soccer fan.
3: Racist.
2: Big Daddy Al says, what? Rob, definitely all caps racist. And Carlos says, yeah, we all know Rob G is actually a hockey fan.
0: There you go. See? But it doesn't mean, like, okay, so if you were to say to me, well, Rob, I know you're watching the NBA playoffs, would I think, okay, he's saying that because I'm black, like I'm watching basketball? Now, if you said I had a fried chicken dinner and watermelon,
4: that's got to be racist.
0: You know what I'm saying? But I didn't say anything.
2: Rob, what's in that big gulp? Is that Kool-Aid?
0: Yeah, see?
1: Grape soda.
0: See what I'm saying, Keith?
1: Grape soda.
0: Wow. He said, I got Kool-Aid. I got Kool-Aid with the dollar sugar in there.
5: You got a fire alarm at your crib that just keeps squeaking?
0: No.
5: Don't change the batteries, Rob.
1: You're taking it too far.
0: Dude, that is unbelievable. You know, I don't know. How do people survive with that? I see that on videos.
2: It bothers
0: and stuff.
2: Me so much when that thing's going off.
0: Keith, you know what? It's like beep. I'm like, dude, fix the battery, pull the battery out, do something.
5: How are you that desensitized?
1: Two players. Jazz Chisholm Jr. did an interview on MLB Network with the fire alarm beeping, and Travis Etienne did the same thing. Did a podcast with Amon-Ra St. Brown. I'm like, yo, how do y'all live?
0: How do you sleep with that? You don't hear that?
5: Wild.
0: Right?
1: It's an easy fix.
0: It would drive me crazy. Like, when I hear it chirp once or twice, I'm like, where's the battery? I gotta get a new battery.
2: Bro, we talked about this on and off the air. Don't you hate it when racial stereotypes end up being true?
5: Yes.
2: Like, I've told you 1,000 times, I love my brothers, like, to death. But when they park their cars on the lawn, I'm like, God, we did it again.
0: There you go.
2: We did it again.
0: I'm just
2: like, what are we doing, guys? Come on. Doesn't help anybody.
0: Why they got to park it on the lawn?
2: I don't know. They could park the next house over and be on the street. But they're like, nah, I'm just going to park it right there. We're good.
0: And then people drive by. They go, oh, okay.
2: Yeah, see?
0: I'm just saying.
2: Now we all look bad.
0: No, I'm just saying. Right. All right. Speaking about looking bad, Rob G, the Lakers are going to look bad in this series. And we know that Luka's not playing. LeBron is going to try to rally the troops with Mr. Reeves. But J.J. Redick said something today, Rob G, that just rubbed me the wrong way.
2: Yeah, ahead of game one, Lakers, you mentioned it, 15.5-point underdogs.
0: That is unbelievable. Has LeBron ever been a 15.5-point underdog?
2: I don't think he was that low.
0: My God.
2: But, it's not looking good for the Lakers. Everybody's expecting not only to lose this series, but all likelihood to get swept. And J.J. Redick, ahead of game one, spoke about the task at hand going against the defending champion Thunder. Take a listen.
6: We saw a stat in our morning meeting this morning, like our teams that have had back-to-back or even more than that, 10 or more better net ratings in consecutive seasons. We're talking about the 95-96 Bulls, the 96-97 Bulls, and then the 15-17 Warriors. You're literally talking about two of the greatest teams of all time. I said to a bunch of people yesterday, off-site, that were, you know, talking about this series to me. I said, yeah, the Thunder are one of the greatest teams ever in NBA history. That's just the reality. They are. They're that good. I think our guys recognize that and respect that, and we know what kind of task we have in front of us.
0: No, they are not one of the greatest teams in NBA history, J.J. Redick. What baloney is that? They won a championship. We gave them a parade. We threw the confetti at them. They also went 7 games against Denver and 7 games against Indiana. If Halliburton didn't get hurt, they might have lost that championship. I don't care what the numbers say. This is a typical coach speak. J.J. Redick thinks everybody's a dummy. You know what he's saying? Keith, he's saying, we're going to get drubbed, so I'm going to soften the blow. I'm going to tell you how great they are, so no one's going to look at me and say, oh, the Lakers are garbage, or they're trash, or how embarrassing. Even with LeBron, everybody talks about how great he is and the numbers he's still putting up, and nobody gives him a damn chance. I get it. OKC is the defending champs, and they are a hell of a team. But to crown them with one championship that they're one of the greatest teams of all time, can you stop? Can you pump the brakes? Can you give us a break? J.J. Redick is full of baloney. J.J. Redick is a $3 bill. J.J. Redick is disingenuous. It's coach speak, Keith. He's trying to deflect and tell you there's nothing to see here. He's warning Laker fans. Don't worry. We are losing because they're so great. I never heard a defeatist attitude before you even get into a series. My God. Do you know that thing's called upsets? I'm not buying J.J. Redick.
1: Well, you know, J.J. was in the media. This is a Jedi mind trick. And it's smart, honestly, because the almighty Lakers don't even belong on the court with one of the greatest teams of all time. If he's right about them, they might go back-to-back champs, and they're going to say, hey, J.J. was trying to tell us. And you know what it is? It's you under-promise, and you hope that you overperform. If the Lakers win one game, then it's like, oh, look at the Lakers. Look at the job J.J.'s doing. If they win two games, oh, we got a series now. And, you know, he's just kind of, like you said, throwing platitudes at him to soften the blow. I get it. I understand it. I would do the same thing. I would be like, hey, listen, these guys are great. We don't belong on the same hardwood as these guys. It's going to be a tough series. Maybe it's also a Jedi mind trick to get in their heads where they kind of come in thinking it's going to be sweet. They've been off for a little while. Maybe you can get that first game. Nah, they're not getting that first game. They're
0: gonna 15 get and a half point underdog.
1: They're going to get smoked.
0: You think Vegas gives away 15 and a half points?
1: No.
0: Seriously. They look at this and go, no, there's no matchup here. What are you talking about? Ain't no way. Aretha Franklin sang that song. Alex, can we get that? Ain't no way. Aretha Franklin. Ain't no way. But he going to sit here and tell you that they're the greatest. Just call it. I believe in my guys. I know on paper we're overmatched. We're not supposed to compete and win this thing. But I believe in my guys. This is it, Aretha. Let's hear it. This is J.J. Redick on the piano as Aretha Franklin is going to be singing, Keith.

0: Aretha Franklin, J.J. Redick on the piano. He don't love the Lakers. He just said it. He's too busy flossing the OKC Thunder. Is that what they say, flossing? Is that what it is?
1: Glossing, glazing.
0: Glazing. You know what I'm glazing. Saying. Yeah, glazing. That's what he's
1: you
0: doing.
1: Close.
0: Okay.
1: Flossing.
0: Hey, yo!
2: Hold up.
0: You get my point, Keith, man.
1: Yeah, I knew what you was getting at, what you were alluding to.
0: I hate it. I hate it, man. Where's the competition? Do you know there have been some great upsets in sports history? There really have. There have been some. That's why we play. That's why we love the games. You know why? It's the ultimate reality TV. It is. That's why the only thing that moves the needle today in today's society, live sporting events and national news. That's all. Nothing else. Nobody watches television like that. Nobody cares about movies being dropped. All not like this. Because we don't know what's going to happen. That's why we watch. If we knew all the time that the home team or the best team was going to win, Keith, it wouldn't even be interesting. The Yankees have a great tradition. They haven't won since 2009.
1: Whoa, why you got to go there?
0: Cuz I'm just trying to make the case that it ain't automatic. It ain't automatic. The Dodgers, right, they've won back-to-back last year. The Blue Jays had 8 chances to beat them in the World Series. Would you agree? 8.
1: Sure did.
0: And they couldn't get it done, and that's how the Dodgers won their back-to-back World Series.
1: That's why we gamble on this stuff. That's why, you know, somebody's going to get paid $50,000 to go watch the World Cup. That's why sports are undefeated in ratings and in ticket sales and there are a million shows like the one we're doing right now, and there's going to be another one after, and it goes on all day and all night across this great country and globe with people talking sports because we care. Why do we care so much? Because it's unknown. The results are unknown. We can't wait to see what happens.
0: 100%. 100%. All right. It is the Odd Couple on a Trash Talking Tuesday, and coming up, Wemby's coronation may have... You may have to put it on hold, okay, because everybody's ready to coronate this guy. And we might have to do that. We'll continue that next. We'll talk about the Wemby or Gumby, whatever you want to call him. It is the Odd Couple, Rob Parker, Keith McPherson, in for Kelvin Washington right here on Fox Sports Radio, where we deliver insight, not noise, on the Odd Couple. And you know what you need to do? Stick and stay.
3: For some of Rob Parker's greatest hits in the U.S. of A.
0: Everyone knows it's Wemby. Hey, let me ask you something.
4: What's that?
0: Once you hit 40, you know, you're way on your way. I'm just saying, that's right.
4: Put my business out there.
0: Did your energy just drop?
4: That's facts. It did. And it's not like I'm doing anything different. You still work out. I'm still trying to eat healthy. You know, doing all the right things.
0: Exactly, but... taking a look at you, the weight sticks around a little bit more, doesn't it?
4: Yeah, that wasn't in the script.
0: Oh, I'm sorry.
4: Don't be ad-libbing this. And that's the frustrating part, though. It is sticking around, and I feel like it shouldn't be, Rob.
0: Right, but that's not a discipline problem. I'm here to tell you.
4: No, it's not. It's biology.
0: Your body changes.
4: But that doesn't mean you have to accept it, though.
0: 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You know, I'm trying to lose a couple LBs, too.
4: Yeah, I'm trying to get right for the summer. It's built specifically for men
0: you
4: over 40.
0: You mean NABJ or the summer?
4: That's the only thing that matters. NABJ in August, 1,000%.
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1: Why?
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1: Like a dancing potato!
0: Or worse. That's what parents worry about. 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
1: and fun.
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0: Yep.
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0: Calvin Washington. And if you missed any of today's podcast, be sure to catch the podcast. 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Just search Odd Couple wherever you get your podcast. Please follow the podcast. Rate it at least 5 stars because we're worth it. And provide a review. Again, just search Odd Couple wherever you get your podcast. And you'll find today's full show and a best of version posted right after we get off the air. And Keith, you are high on the Timberwolves. Again, after one game, you are all about the T-Wolves. Are they dangerous? Can they get past Wemby and those Spurs?
1: Yeah, I got to add one game to my name. That's my one name game. I liked what I saw. You know, I just look at the team and I look at their resilience. When you lose Dante DiVincenzo, Io, Slow-Mo, and everybody's ready to write you off because you're facing Nikola Jokic and a team that has won a championship. I know they didn't have Aaron Gordon, but they, you know, that's a team that has been battle-tested and has gone the distance and has a multiple-time MVP. Everybody was ready to write them off and say what they could not do. And they showed a lot of grit. You know, not having Ant-Man, they went out there and guys like Julius Randle. Like, I watched a lot of Julius Randle here in New York. I'm proud of that guy. Like, he's grown up a lot, matured a lot. He's ready for the role he's in. McDaniels. They've got veterans. Mike Conley. Like, that's another thing, too, about the team they're facing. They just have guys that have done it. Naz Reid. He's from around the way. Like, they just have, I think, the right mentality, the right metal. I think they're a gritty team. I think they're locked in. I know it is just one game. They shot a little bit better than them. They rebounded a little bit better than them, and ultimately in game one, they were better than them. Is that going to go the distance for a 5, 6, 7 game series? I don't know. But I was impressed with the Timberwolves coming off of what they did to end the Nuggets season and then to start in San Antonio against Wemby and the Spurs and quiet all that hype down.
0: Yeah, I get it. And you win a game on the road. We talk about it in the playoffs is where people go, wow, okay. They're the real deal because we talk about the playoffs starting every time a road team wins a game, and they did it to start the whole series and the expectations for the Spurs. But again, it's one game. It's a 7-game series. Beating a team 4 times is hard. And we've seen Ant-Man and the Timberwolves the last couple of years. Right, where people were ready. I remember 2 years ago, they had them in the finals. Remember that? They didn't get it done. Last year, they couldn't get it done. Like they have a hurdle to jump over, and I'm not sure the hurdle is not too steep because Wemby's going to play better. He's not going to have that kind of, and I know he had, 12 blocks and all kinds of stuff, but didn't shoot like he could have, and they only lost by 2, and it doesn't matter if you lose by 2 or 40. They won the game. I say it all the time. Sports has a short menu. It's wins and losses. But I just, I'm again, Minnesota is one of those teams that I have to see it happen for them. I still like the Spurs. I didn't think the Spurs were going to sweep them or anything like that. So it wasn't the idea that the San Antonio wasn't going to lose any games. You know, it ain't like J.J. Redick and the Lakers where people don't expect them to be able to stay in the building with OKC. This is supposed to be a series. The Spurs are young. They got an unbelievable player in Wemby, but the Timberwolves have been knocking on the door the last couple of years. So I just expected more, not a runaway on either side. I still like the Spurs, even though they're down 1-0 in the series.
1: Yeah, I feel like a lot of people obviously do want to see the Spurs versus OKC because the Spurs stepped to them a couple times in the regular season.
0: And beat them, right?
1: It's what you want to see. It's the more flashy, glamorous sexy matchup to see them advance. But I'm telling you, Chris Finch and this bunch, they're gritty. They have the metal. I can't think of the other words for just a veteran team that is bonded together and focused right now. And they're overcoming injuries. And they're saying, yo, we've got enough with what we have. We're going to play. Everybody's going to play. We're going to find a way to get it done. And having Ant-Man back, Wolverine, the young boy that's able to recover like that, you know, it just flipped the script for them. Because once you see Ant-Man go down, it's like, oh, they're cooked. That's their main guy. He's back.
0: No doubt. I mean, if you are a Timberwolves fan, you're feeling good. They went into they did exactly what you want to do, which is steal one on the road, right? Thinking you could come home, win two, and then you're up 3-1. Like, that is the game plan that gives you the best chance to win. It's not that easy. All the Spurs have to do, obviously, is win and then go to Minnesota and take one to get the series back to where they want to. So it's not impossible for the Spurs to come back and win two games in a row, or three games in a row for that matter. I expect it to be a series. It would have been an even better series if Minnesota was fully healthy, you know, and wasn't missing anybody. So I'm looking forward to it. I'm not down on Wemby, not down on the Spurs. I'm still believing in that young team. I don't know if they're going to get to the championship, but I do want to see that series, them and OKC. It would be great.
1: Yeah, I didn't even mention Rudy Gobert, the Frenchman facing off. Like, that's a big matchup right there. Gobert versus Wemby. Wemby wants to knock him off. Wemby feels like he's already better than him. And obviously the multiple-time defensive player of the year has got something to say about that. Like, there's a very intriguing matchup here for the rest of the series. I don't care who wins. I know that the sexy pick is to have the Spurs go face OKC, assuming that OKC is there. But I think this is going to be a battle. I think, you know, the Spurs will play differently. Wemby will assert himself. He has to be the star. He has to be the guy. He can't have 11 points like a guy off the bench had 11 points. But, it's a long series. It's only game one. I got to put respect on the Minnesota Timberwolves, because they could have tucked their tails. They could have laid down and died. They could have easily been like, we don't have our full complement of players. No, the rest of these guys stepped up.
0: All right, 877-99 on Fox, 877-996-6369. If you want to start lining up for trash talking, because coming up next, we're going to talk with Michael Grady from NBA on Prime and NBA on NBC. You know him from the Nets, right?
1: Yeah, we go back, man. We used to live in the same hood and work with the Brooklyn Nets, yes.
0: Okay, so Michael Grady's coming up. We'll talk to him. But first, let's get you caught up with Mr. Steve DeSager.
2: Hey there, the Celtics' Jaylen Brown has been fined $50,000 by the league for public criticism of the officiating. His comments made on a live stream after the Game 7 loss that the Celtics had at home against Philadelphia. By the way, the TV ratings are out, and Philly's Game 7 win over the weekend got 11 million total viewers. That came after the Kentucky Derby, after all. The first round average for the NBA was 4 million viewers per game. Right now, they're about to start the second half. Pistons up 62-48 over Cleveland in the second round opener. Just 38% shooting for the Cavs. Donovan Mitchell, 14 points. The rest of the team is 9-for-28 from the floor. Coming up in about 10-15 minutes, tip-off of the other second-round opener tonight. Oklahoma City at home, a big favorite over the Lakers. And yes, Luka Doncic is still out with the hamstring problem. OKC's Jalen Williams still out with a strained hamstring. One NHL playoff game tonight. Colorado trying to go up 2-0 in the second round. And already in the first 10 minutes, 3 goals. A 2-1 Avs lead over the Minnesota Wild. Toronto won the lottery for the NHL draft, which will be held in late June. It was a top-5 protected pick from Boston. Number 2 overall, San Jose will select second. The NFL Referees Union is due to vote on a new labor contract on Thursday. Arsenal advanced to the Champions League final. In Major League Baseball, Shohei Ohtani on the mound with a dominant first. Dodgers scoreless in the second at Houston. Last night, the Phillies won 1-0 on the road on a Bryce Harper homer. Tonight, Phillies lead 1-0 at home on a Bryce Harper homer. It's bottom of the seventh against the A's. Christopher Sanchez, the Phillies starting pitcher, with 8 strikeouts in his 7 innings. Sixth inning, the Orioles lead 7-4 at Miami. All the runs off Marlins starter Sandy Alcantara. Another bad start for the Tigers starter, Framber Valdez. He gave up 10 runs in 3-plus innings, 7 earned, then hit a batter in the fourth and was tossed. Red Sox lead 10-3 at Detroit, bottom of the sixth. Pitcher Kevin Gausman and the Blue Jays are up 3-2 at Tampa Bay in the top of the seventh. Top of the seventh inning, Twins up 6-2 at Washington. Texas led 3-0 top of the first. It's now 3-3 at the Yankees, top of the fifth inning, with the Rangers' Jacob DeGrom on the mound. And the Cubs have won 6 in a row, but they're down 1-0 to the Reds in the top of the fourth. Milwaukee at St. Louis rained out. They'll make it up in July. Mets at Colorado rained out. It'll be made up on Thursday. Back to you.
0: All right, Steve, thank you. It is the Odd Couple on a Trash Talking Tuesday. Rob Parker, Keith McPherson in for Kelvin Washington. Kelvin will be back tomorrow here on the program. And now let's welcome in our guest, Michael Grady, who, of course, from NBA on Prime and NBA on NBC, and we know Keith knows him from the Nets when he did Nets stuff, and we know he worked for the Timberwolves. Welcome to the Odd Couple. I don't think you've ever been on before. Am I wrong, Michael?
3: You know what? I'm going to have to check my text. That's how I know. So I think I've been on before.
0: Yeah,
3: I've been on. It's just been a minute.
0: I was going to say, maybe you're right. It's just been a minute. Welcome to the show. Appreciate you, my man. I do want to start with the Timberwolves. Since you did work there, and just the idea of them stealing game one and how big that could be in this series against the Spurs.
3: I think it's going to be big. You know, San Antonio, they are the 2 seed for a reason. They're legit. They're an outstanding team. Victor Wembanyama is tremendous. But the one question that a lot of folks had about the San Antonio Spurs was just that of experience. It's a young, dynamic group, but there is something to be said about having gone through the postseason battles. And after getting past Portland, in the opening round, a team that obviously didn't have postseason experience itself, now they're facing a Minnesota squad that's been to the Western Conference Finals 2 years in a row, that know what it's like to go through the wars and what it takes to navigate the postseason and get into a conference finals. And Minnesota's motivated to take it a step further this season. So it was big to get game one, and it also big, obviously, to get Anthony Edwards back out there. I think it's remarkable. He's long been called Wolverine around the Timberwolves with the training staff and his teammates. The way his just ridiculous ability to recover in a short amount of time. That was a nasty hyperextension. So for him to come out there, give his team a boost, give him everything he had was inspiring across the board. You add that to the great coaching job by Chris Finch and the experience factor, as I said before, it was a big win for Minnesota. And now San Antonio has to, make some adjustments of their own and figure things out and grow up quick.
1: Grady, what's up, man? It's good to hear from you. Keith McPherson here in New York filling in for Kelvin Washington. One, super proud of you. Everybody over in Nets World is proud of you. You got out of there at the right time. You got out at the right time.
3: Timing is you know, Brooklyn said home. I live in Brooklyn. And so it's much love for sure, but no doubt, man. I left right at that KD, Kyrie Irving, James Harden era was coming to a close, and then I hitched my wagon to Anthony Edwards. Never would have known that it would have gone this way, and I certainly didn't expect the Nets to go the direction that they went the last few years. But it's going to look up for them. They're going to get a good pick. I like Jordy, and it's still a vibe at Barclays Center. But those are some good years, Keith.
1: Well, here's a New York-based question for you. Julius Randle, I know you remember seeing him with the Knicks. You know, he took a lot of flack being the leader of the Knicks. He got frustrated. He was hitting MacBooks out of coaches' hands and doing the thumbs down. And, you know, he always had like a rough go with the Knicks. You know, it's tough. It's New York. Can you speak to his maturity? Can you speak to, like, I feel like he's a different guy in Minnesota. And that probably was the best thing to happen to him. He's so mature now in his career after a couple different stops. Can you speak about, you know, what you've seen in Julius Randle and the role he's playing for the Timberwolves?
3: Yeah, Keith, it just takes time. There's a couple of things there. Number one, as you said, it's hard to be a star player in New York. It's a starved fan base that's so desperate for excellence, a deep postseason run. And I think any star player on that roster over the years has felt that pressure, has felt that whether it's the intimidation of the moment, whatever it may be, and just that pressure. And so, yeah, I'm sure he would be the first to admit that there was times that he didn't handle it well. I'm sure he would also acknowledge that there was a lot of stuff that wasn't fair. But it comes with the territory when you're a leader on the New York Knicks. Last season wasn't smooth sailing from the start for Julius Randle because that trade happened a day before the start of training camp. And so you can just imagine the shockwave through your system and through your whole family of, I'm thinking I'm getting ready to start training camp with the New York Knicks, and now I'm dealt to Minnesota, and I got to get accustomed to an entirely different team. And it wasn't until toward the end of the season where he really started building the chemistry with the guys around him. Then you fast forward to the start of this season, he had a full offseason to get accustomed to what it's like to live in Minnesota, get his family fully moved in and comfortable. And he was just a different guy at the start of this season. So I think there's also great balance on this Minnesota squad. You know, Ant is obviously the guy. Rudy Gobert is the anchor on defense. You got Nasri coming off the bench. And what he's able to do with his dynamic presence, he has a much more defined role on this Minnesota squad, and a role that I think he's comfortable with, and I think he's settled in really well. So I think he's matured. I think this trade has worked out. You know, you don't see a lot of trades where you say, oh, this is pretty even on both sides. I would say that trade turned out to be pretty even.
0: Our guest is Michael Grady, of course, NBA on Prime and NBA on NBC, play-by-play man. I want to change gears and talk about the Lakers and OKC. Vegas is counting out the Lakers. They're 15.5-point underdogs. And we also heard J.J. Redick, of course, the Lakers coach, already crowned OKC as one of the greatest teams of all time, according to him. Do the Lakers have a shot? Is this a four-game sweep? Or what are we watching here with no Luka?
3: Again, all respect to the Lakers. You know, a fan of that group, a fan of J.J., you know, they took care of business against Houston. I just really don't see very many roads that leads to a series win for the LA Lakers. Even if Luka comes back, I just really don't see it because of what JJ is alluding to. This being one of the best, you know, better teams assembled, and they're a hungry team. They're not a squad that's satisfied. They dealt with injuries throughout the entire year, and everybody that Mark Dagnall put out on the floor just played like a rabid bunch of dogs. And it was really impressive to watch the desire, the defensive intensity, and the focus. It's easy to get satisfied after a championship. And so the way that they approached this year, even with all the injuries, to have the excellence that they had, and knowing that they need to get ready for this moment now. They're just a hungry group. They're just a really hungry group. And it's been a while since we've seen a repeat champion. I think OKC, barring an injury, is going to have every opportunity to do that this season. I don't think it'll be a sweep, Rob, but I can see a gentleman sweep.
0: Yeah. All right. One more, Keith.
1: Yeah, you mentioned James Harden being in Brooklyn in that Big Three era, and we've obviously seen him go to multiple different teams, and now he's with Kenny Atkinson, who was in Brooklyn, and I know you were there, you know, covering the Nets during that era, and Jared Allen. So yeah, I could keep bringing it back around to our Brooklyn Nets. What do you think about the Cavs? What do you think about their chances with Detroit?
3: I like Cleveland, as you mentioned, all the connections going back to Brooklyn with Kenny and Jared Allen and guys like that, those guys on the coaching staff as well. I was really underwhelmed with how they performed against Toronto. I think the main reason that series with Toronto went seven games was because the Raptors simply played harder than the Cavaliers. And if they had a little bit more talent at their disposal, whether it be a Brandon Ingram or an Emmanuel Quickly in that series, plus the factor of playing harder than the Cavaliers, I think it would be Detroit against Toronto right now. I just can't really explain why Toronto, simply from a hustle, extra effort standpoint, outplayed Cleveland. So now they, and because they didn't really ramp it up the way that they needed to, now they're playing a Detroit team that, okay, you can say they won seven games with an eight seed, but that wasn't your typical eight seed in Orlando. So so I just see the aggression of Detroit. I see their physicality. I love how hard they play, even if they're struggling on the offensive end. And I think they're gonna overwhelm the Cavaliers, and I don't know.

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3: Oh, my gosh. 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

0: couple on a Trash Talking Tuesday. Rob Parker, Keith McPherson, in for Kelvin Washington. 877-99 on Fox if you want to get in to trash anyone, anything. 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
3: It's your teeth, Reggie. I don't know whether to smile at you or kick a field goal, man.
0: All right, let's kick it off with Lightning Rod in Detroit. You're on the Odd Couple Fox Sports Radio. Who you trashing, Lightning Rod?
4: Oh, just a whole group of people, and you're probably in that mix too as well because I got the trash bag, right? I got the trash bag, and what's going into the trash? People talking trash about the Lakers cannot be OKC. They can be OKC. First of all, you have the ultimate player coach in LeBron James. You got the ultimate connection of Ebony and Ivory. They could go down as the Magic Johnson and Larry Bird of this current day. If they work it together right, if they work their connection together right, they can beat OKC. As far as people talking about LeBron James is old, first of all, he's the only older person on there. The other cats are thoroughbred young dogs. So if LeBron needs to take a break and sit on the bench, get back in, do his player coach thing, orchestrate the whole thing, the narrative correctly, it'll all work out. All they right. can be OKC. And it's time for OKC to lose. And I'm trashing anybody thinking that Colin Kaepernick cannot, should not have a tryout. Any black host, any black GM that's not going to give this man a chance, I'm trashing them as well.
0: All right. You got a full trash bag. We got you all over the place. Yeah. Okay. 877-99 on Fox. I know Rob G wants to trash somebody. I know Keith has somebody in his bag. I already know.
5: This one's personal for me. I'm trashing producer Shay, who's in here eating lunch during the show. 2 weeks ago, Shay calls me real heart to heart, crying on the phone. Rob G, I want to be part of the show. I want to do all your social media clips, whatever it takes. I love the Odd Couple. And now he's leaving. He's going to another station. And then on top of that, Rob G, I'm doing this new show. I need all the tips you can give me how to make this show good. Like, pick a side, bro. Got a problem with Shay.
0: No, that's all right. I understand it. Shay all over the place. Congratulations, Mazel Tov. All right, Keith, what you got? Who you trashing? We got more. 877-99 on Fox. Call in. You want to jump in? You got time. Keith, who you got?
6: That caller from Detroit took us back to 2013 with Kaepernick and LeBron. He must be thinking about 2012, 2013, Kaepernick and LeBron. But let's stay in Detroit. Framber Valdez. Just go to any search engine and type in Framber Valdez. I don't know what is wrong with bro. He's got an attitude. He is trash. If you remember last year when he was with the Houston Astros, he crossed up his catcher, Cesar Salazar.
0: Yes.
6: He threw a ball to hit him because he was mad after he gave up a homer. So he gets mad again tonight. The Tigers are facing the Red Sox. He gives up a couple homers. He hits Trevor Story. The bench is clear. It's all over the Twitter timeline. Baseball people talking about it.
0: He got thrown out the game,
6: right? Framber Valdez. This guy is a trash can. I'm trashing him because he's got an attitude. That's why the whole winter nobody wanted to sign him. And then the only place that signed him was his former manager, A.J. Hinch, who came from the Astros, who's now with Detroit. They said, come on, we got to bring him in, especially with what just happened with Skubal. Imagine they didn't have Framber Valdez. That guy's trash. Nobody's going to want him in any clubhouse. I don't want to see him again. There's something wrong with this guy. He needs an attitude adjustment.
0: There you go. How about MJ in New Orleans? You're on the Odd Couple Fox Sports Radio. Who you trashing, MJ?
7: I'm trashing the new media member Cameron Giles, a.k.a. Killer Cam. Have you guys heard what this guy told Screaming A this morning? That if LeBron wins another championship, it's two because Bronny's on the squad. Have you heard that? Hey, man, every year there's this if LeBron does this. With that logic, if he loses again this year, should he give up two rings? I'm with that. I'm trashing that guy. You guys have a great show.
0: Appreciate it. Yeah, it's always
6: Killer
0: some
6: Cam.
0: It's always some new rules or trying to figure out how you can get him some more rings. How about Kurt in North Dakota? You're on the Odd Couple Fox Sports Radio. Who you trashing, Kurt?
8: Thanks for taking my call, Rob. I'm going to trash Keith McPherson. Just gently, Keith, because I love you and I respect you. But earlier in your show, you said there are a million shows like this one. And you're exactly wrong, Keith. There's only one show like The Odd Couple. And there's a million shows that want to be like The Odd Couple. The Odd Couple is a family. You got listeners from all over the country. They show great respect to their the Odd Couple crew. And that's really all I got. So, yeah.
6: Oh, you misinterpreted. I'm on the show. I'm a right. fan of the show. I'm saying there's a ton of sports talk shows because we love sports. That wasn't a shot at Fox Sports
5: I'm updating
6: Radio.
5: My trash talk. I'm trashing Kurt in North Dakota for saying that there's only one Odd Couple. That is a lie.
0: What do you
5: Rob, there have been seven different versions of The Odd Couple, all including Rob Parker.
0: Yeah, but that's different.
5: There was nothing unique about this show.
0: One was local. One was 30 years ago. One was 20 years ago.
6: It's a brand.
9: Not three,
0: that's right.
9: Not four. Not five.
0: It's all good.
9: Not six.
0: Thanks for the bribe.
9: Not seven.
0: I know my old radio partner in Detroit, Mike Stone, he's always like, oh, yeah, I was the original, whatever. Then there was Chris.
6: This show is one
0: then
6: in
0: there
6: a million.
0: Was Kelvin, and now you. All right, stick and stay.
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29: No. The Detroit Pistons at home to open the second round. Just hit a three-pointer to end the third quarter. Detroit now leads Cleveland 83-76. Even though the Pistons are only shooting 41% from the floor, they are led by Cade Cunningham's 21 points so far. The Lakers are leading early in their second round opener at heavily favored Oklahoma City. Lakers were up 7-0 quickly. It's now a 20-19 advantage, even though OKC is shooting 50% from the floor. In a second round Game 2 in the NHL. Avalanche trying to go up 2-0. Leads Minnesota 2-1. Toronto won the lottery for the NHL draft. Major League Baseball, the Phillies have upped the lead to 7-0 over the A's in the bottom of the 8th inning. Red Sox lead 10-3 at Detroit, bottom of the 8th. Tigers starter Framber Valdez allowed 3 homers, 10 runs, then hit a batter in the 4th inning and was thrown out. I'm Steve DeSager.
30: One guy is happily divorced. One guy is happily married. One guy gets called daddy by his 3 beautiful daughters. One guy gets called daddy after a credit card approval. One guy won a state high school basketball championship. One guy only covered a state high school basketball championship. One guy's been inducted into 3 halls of fame. One guy has only mopped a hall. Does this seem weird to anybody else?
31: Crazy.
30: Can this sports writer and this sports fan share a radio show without driving each other crazy? 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Here's Rob Parker.
0: Hour number 3 on a Trash Talking Tuesday. 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

0: 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Coming up in about 28 minutes, Michael Holly, one of my favorite people from NBC Sports in Boston, and an author, of course, plus Last Call. In case you couldn't get into the show earlier, it is a Trash Talking Tuesday. We appreciate everybody who chimed in hour number two. All right, Rob G., let's start here. The Dodgers are playing. Ohtani's pitching against the Astros. It's 2-0 Houston in the fourth, and the Dodgers so far not getting much done offensively. Now, Ohtani this year is not hitting when he's pitching, but when he's just hitting as well, he's struggling this year. Rob G., give us the details.
1: Yeah, well, first off, in tonight's game, they're down 2-0, as you mentioned. He's gone 3 innings, 4 strikeouts, no walks, 2 home runs given up, both solo shots. So that's what the
0: Which is a lot more runs than he's been giving up.
1: Exactly.
0: Right? Because he hasn't been giving up anything.
1: As you mentioned, Rob, he just was named the NL Pitcher of the Month for the March-April span there in Major League Baseball. He's been really good, looking every bit like the Cy Young candidate that they said he would coming into this season. The only problem is that while his pitching is better than ever, his hitting is, on the flip side, worse than it's been in his career. He is 0 for his last 17, hasn't recorded a hit in a week, his longest hitless streak in 4 years. He's only got one homer since April 12th, and his OPS is the first time it's been below 850 this deep into a season in 3 years. So Dave Roberts has said he's made the decision starting tonight and I guess moving forward. On the days that Ohtani pitches, he will not NOT be a DH anymore. He will only be pitching on those days, and then he'll DH on the off days.
0: Keith, I'm sorry. I get the pitching thing. I understand he's a unicorn. Nobody's done it since Babe Ruth in the 1920s, all that. But even Babe Ruth came around, and they decided that, you know what? That bat, that stick is too big.
2: Pause.
0: Not pause, okay. Not to have that guy.
2: Hey, yo!
0: not to have that guy hitting every day. Dude, 2 years ago, right? When he was injured, when he wasn't pitching, and he had the 50-50. Was that last year? What am I thinking?
3: Two years ago.
0: That's what I thought. When he had the 50-50, right? 50 home runs, 50 stolen bases, all that. Unbelievable year and whatnot. And now the more we get to see him, when he hits and pitches, he's not the same guy. I don't care what anybody says. If I have to give up one, I'm giving up the pitching. As much as pitching is big, in order to win a World Series, Keith, we both know baseball. We understand the importance of pitching. But I can't lose a bat where this guy now is not going to hit on days he pitches. Take him out of the lineup. He's pitching really well, but scuffling offensively. Rob G. just mentioned OPS down big time and worst in 3 years. He's on an 0 for 17 clip, not hitting home runs. This ain't no blip. I got too much data that tells me when he's playing every day and he's an offensive guy that he is one of the best players. Now when you water him down with the pitching, he ain't the same guy. If I have to pick one, I want a guy who plays every day, who's going to play 158 games, who's going to have a chance to hit 50 home runs, who's going to be that guy at the top of my lineup and a threat every time he comes to the plate over a guy who's going to play once every fifth day or not going to hit, or his pitching is going to derail his hitting. I'm not with it anymore. It was cute. It's now fugly. How's that?
3: Mm. Well said. I'm not going to disagree. I think the loneliness is hitting him. He's been without Ipe for some time now. It's getting lonely over there. But I'm an Ohtani hater, so I'll just lay out. Listen, he's a left-handed bat. He's a leadoff hitter. You're going to want that bat in the game four times a game. That's more important. These are the deferred Dodgers, right? All the money that they have, they can always go and buy pitching. I'm sure they'll try to
0: put
3: a bid on.
0: They have enough now. If they want to be honest, go look at the pitching.
3: They don't need it. They don't need. They won a World Series without him pitching. They honestly won that World Series with him hurt. So, like, the allure and the effect of the Ohtani unicorn, like, they've already made their money. They've made his contract back. They've already won back-to-back championships. They might win three. Who knows? I would try to keep him healthy for the duration of the contract. He's 31. He's only getting older. And I would just say, hey, listen, we have this universal DH, and we've had it for years. You're just going to be a DH. Maybe they start to scale it back, and we have seen them scale it back. Maybe you scale it back and make them come out of the bullpen. But I just think, you know, the throwing, and I know he fashioned himself as a pitcher, I think, coming into the league, but I just don't think it's worth it. I think you want that bat, leadoff bat, left-handed bat, power bat in your lineup to drive in runs, and if he's struggling there, it's not worth it to make him take the ball every 5 days. I think he's easier to replace in the rotation than he is in the lineup, and they've got the money to do it and the wherewithal to do it. They always make trades. They always go for it at the deadline. I think this is a simple fix.
0: 100%. And they've gone out and spent a ton of money on pitching. I agree. I agree. Like they have pitching enough. They did win without him really contributing the last 2 years on the pitching side, right? They did. Rob G, can you look it up? He didn't want to play. He didn't win a World Series game last year. I don't. And 2 years ago when they won, he didn't hit or pitch. Right? He was injured 2 years ago when they beat the Yankees. So the Dodgers need him to be Ohtani, and for him to be the MVP and put up the numbers. It's just too much data that makes me not feel good about it. It's not a blip in the screen. Now he's not going to hit when he pitches. I don't want that bad in the lineup. Really? All right, Rob G, you got the numbers.
1: So last season, 2025, in the World Series, two starts, 0-1, a chubby 7.56 ERA.
0: What are we doing?
1: Across eight and a third innings.
3: Bo Bichette took him deep.
1: 11 hits, 7 earned runs, 2 homers, 3 walks.
0: 7 earned runs. That's what I'm trying to say. Like, and then 2 years ago they won, and he didn't pitch at all because that's when he had the shoulder thing. So what are we doing here? What are we doing? Babe Ruth gave up pitching too, didn't he? They were like, dude, you're too valuable. We need you in the lineup every day. And the best part about Ohtani is that he does play every day. I love that. The thing about baseball, Keith, Judge and Ohtani, when they're playing, they play every day. They know they play 158 out of 162 or something like that, a great number.
3: We can't even say it's like a return on investment type of thing because, like I said, they already made his contract back. They've won their two World Series. It isn't like, oh, we paid this guy $70 million a year because he's a DH and an ace. I don't think it's that either. I think it might be a little bit of the showcase of the unicorn. We have the one player that pitches and hits. We want to keep that going a little bit longer because we've really only seen it for 1 year here in Dodger Stadium or Unique Glow Field at Dodger Stadium. So maybe that's the thing. They want to get another couple seasons of him out on the mound, and I think they could, but not if it compromises the hitting. The hitting is paramount. The hitting is the priority.
0: What wouldn't you be concerned? Like this is a bad slump for him. I just like the way he mashed 2 years ago, and I know last year's numbers weren't nearly as good, right, as that year. And that's a once in a lifetime kind of year that he had. I mean, that was the 50-50 and the bags and the home runs and all that. But this year's been very disappointing and if I'm the Dodgers, I got to get that guy right. I got to get him right. He's that big of a part of the team. And that's why he's not hitting. And guess what they're doing? scuffling, right? They lost a series to the Rockies. This scuffling.
3: It's going
0: to
3: happen.
0: No, I know there's going to be
3: He's the face of the franchise, and they go as he goes for the most part. I know they got some other guys, but he is the face of the franchise.
0: I give Freddie Freeman, Mookie Betts, you know, has been hurt the last couple of years, too.
3: Kyle Tucker.
0: Yeah, Kyle Tucker, who they signed, they got him. But they have enough pitching. I do believe that. And I'm with you. Maybe if push comes to shove. But they have. They got Edwin Diaz, right, as their closer. They went out and got him from the Mets. So they don't really need a closer. He'll be back at some point this year. So I don't know. I just think I want to see Ohtani hit every day, 7 days a week. I don't want as much. And he's a very good pitcher. Was he going to win this? I know against all odds, he would want to be able to win a Cy Young and an MVP. Am I right? Would that be?
3: Yeah, but he's like, not going
0: to. But I'm with you. That's not going to happen, is it? Because you already see. It's one or the other. Which one would you rather have, the Cy Young or the MVP?
3: He's got a bunch of MVPs already.
0: Yeah, but the Dodgers aren't paying for that. For him, though.
3: No, they're paying for championships. And they don't even need to pitch him. They need to get him through the regular season. And then he doesn't need to make starts in October. They can make a move at the deadline for a starter. And they don't need to have him start games in the, you know, in the postseason.
0: All right, 877-99 on Fox. 877-996-6369. If push comes to shove, should Ohtani focus solely on pitching or hitting? Where are you on this? I'm interested to hear this. And this is if push comes to shove and he has to pick one or the other. We'll continue that conversation next with you. It is The Odd Couple. Rob Parker, Keith McPherson in for Kelvin Washington, where we deliver insight, not noise, right here on Fox Sports Radio. Stick and stay.
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0: 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Our telephone number, 877-99 on Fox, talking about Shohei Ohtani, who is scuffling big time offensively this year, not hitting when he's pitching. The Dodgers are currently losing 2-0 to the Astros. Ohtani's given up a couple of solo home runs, 2-0 Houston in the bottom of the fifth. And Keith and I are talking, what should you do if you're the Dodgers? Forget about the pitching part. I don't mean totally, but the idea that he's not going to hit when he pitches bothers me. And now he's scuffling. He's not hitting tonight, but he's 0 for his last 17. And all of his numbers are down this year. 877-99 on Fox. Let's talk to Keith. Andre in Massachusetts. You're on the Odd Couple, Fox Sports Radio. What's up, Dre?
1: How you doing? Thanks for taking the call. Listen, in terms of Shohei Ohtani, he certainly has to focus on keeping the main thing, and that is what he's able to do with his bat. That's why he's a four-time MVP, five-time All-Star, and that's how he really changes games. Yes, every 5 days he can come in and pitch, and particularly, you know, it's been like 2 or 3 years where he just started off the season on fire, both pitching and hitting, and he was doing some Bo Jackson-level stuff. But let's learn from that example, right? How long did we get to see Bo Jackson at his invincible level over the course of his career? It was a flash in the pan that he was doing these unbelievable things, and then his body broke down. All right, and he didn't have the overall longevity. So he's got to focus on the hitting. Okay, make that the prime competitive advantage, and then when he can come in and pitch and help the Dodgers, all right, that's an extra added advantage. Thanks for taking the call.
0: Yep, appreciate it. And Keith, Andre makes the case, and he's. That's right. Like the bread and butter, as much and as important, and we're baseball guys. We know how important pitching is, right? You don't have pitching, you ain't winning no World Series. But the Dodgers have pitching, even without Ohtani. They've won 2 World Series, and he has a chubby ERA last year in the World Series, didn't win a World Series game, and the year before that, when they won and beat the Yankees, he didn't pitch at all. So it's not like he pitched them to 2 World Series and then you wouldn't even think about it. Am I right?
2: You're 100% right. That's why it's like an act. It's a show. It's a thing that's like, come out and see the great Ohtani. He can pitch, he can hit. But what is adding more value? The hitting.
0: It has to be the hitting. And do I think that this is going to end? Now, here's the other part. Is that was one of the reasons he came, and a part of coming to the United States, coming to Major League Baseball, was that they had to let him do both. You remember, that was the big thing. Was because they've never let anybody do it. They won't let you do it. You could be a good hitter, hitting pitcher in the minor leagues. They won't let you do it. You know what? They won't. But that was it. So do you think that the Dodgers have no chance because Ohtani would be like, no, that's not what I signed up for. This is what I want to do. And how important it is for him to try to win a Cy Young and MVP in the same season. Do you think that's even possible?
2: I don't think it's possible. I just think there's better pitchers out there that are just pitchers and they focus on that, like Paul Skeens. But you made a good point about Ohtani. What Ohtani says goes. And if Ohtani is pushing back to say, I'm a pitcher, like I alluded to, he came in saying, he's a pitcher. He hits too. If he's a pitcher first in his mind and he's telling them, I want to pitch as long as I could possibly pitch, when does the organization step in to shut it down and say, no, you know, we're going to make the best decision for you? I think it goes a little longer. I think it goes for the next 3 to 4, maybe 5 years till he's 35. And also until he's on the back half of that contract. So,
0: see, I don't know. I think it could happen faster if he has a bad offensive year. Like,
2: I was
0: going
2: to say, if he stops performing at the plate, something has to get done. But I think it's just May. I think it's going to warm up and he'll come out of it.
0: But it's just weird to see him in such a funk, you know, and just the idea, like before he used to pitch and hit, right? He was the DH or whatever. And now to say, you know, until further notice, he's not going to hit. on those days is already a change by the Dodgers. Would you concede that? That they've already made a change and said, we need to do something here.
2: Yeah, but I mean, that's also partly because they have guys that can DH. They have the depth in their roster where they can make that move.
0: Yeah, would fans be fans? I don't know if you're a Dodger fan. I think you're right when you talk about the show. Like, you've seen it. Like, you've seen it. So it's not like, oh, my God, he doesn't do it anymore. Like, you've seen it. He's done it. Pitched and hit at a high level, won MVPs, all that kind of stuff. So it's not like people didn't see it like we saw it. And maybe that was the Babe Ruth comparison. I think that's a legitimate comparison. Babe Ruth was a pretty good pitcher as well. And they, at some point, just said, no, you know what I mean? We need this guy's bat. We need you to just hit every day and turn into that. Shouldn't somebody sit him down and talk to him and said, you already did what no one was able to do and already did check that box. Now you have a chance to be Babe Ruth or one of the great hitters. And I'm going to put it out here like this. Dude, if you don't continue the hitting style and what you're doing, people are going to be thinking about Aaron Judge during this era as the greatest hitter, not Ohtani.
2: Well, yeah, we already are.
0: Am I right? But I'm just saying it's good.
2: Yeah, we already are.
0: But the gap will be widened is what I'm saying. Like, it's like Aaron Judge and Ohtani. Like, Aaron Judge has a chance. He's on pace to hit 60 home runs this year, right? He has a chance to have 50 or more home runs mm-hmm. in 5 seasons. Never been done by anybody.
2: He'll be the one. Stand alone.
0: Think about that. That's it. You're talking about all the great home run hitters, Hank Aaron, Willie Mays, Babe Ruth, Mark McGwire, Barry Bonds.
2: I was waiting for Barry Bonds.
0: No, that was coming too. That was coming. But I'm just saying, and nobody has hit 50 or more home runs in 5 seasons? No one. And Aaron Judge is already on pace to do that this year. At 31 years old, how many 50 home run seasons will he have? Is he 31 or 32? But you know, like, he's still got years to go.
2: Judge? Judge is not that young. Judge just turned 36.
0: No, he's not that old. 34?
2: Aaron Judge, I think, just turned 36 on the 26?
0: 34.
2: He's old.
0: 34.
2: Oh, he's 34.
0: Yeah, that's a big
2: difference.
0: I'm
2: putting my age out there.
0: Yeah, come on. All right. I know you ain't hitting no 50 home runs, but Aaron Judge, that's different. All right, coming up next, Michael Holly. Want to know how much crying they're doing in Boston, because a lot of bad stuff has happened. The Red Sox stink. The Patriots have a philandering coach. The Celtics choke. It's bad in Boston, and we want to rain on their parade. So we'll talk with Michael Holly from NBC Sports Boston coming up. But first, let's get you caught up with Steve DeSake.
3: Hey, Steve.
4: About 2.5 minutes to go in the NBA playoff game at Detroit. This is a second round opener. Pistons still leading Cleveland 103-96, even though they're shooting just 44% from the floor. Cade Cunningham, the leading scorer for Detroit, 23 points on 6 of 18 shooting for the Cavs, 20 points each for Donovan Mitchell and James Harden. The heavily favored Oklahoma City Thunder in a second round opener were down 7-0 quickly, but now lead the Lakers 48-39 with about 6 minutes left second quarter. Each team shooting about 50% from the floor. Chet Holmgren, 14 points for the Thunder so far. By the way, Jaylen Brown of the Celtics was fined by the league $50,000 for criticizing the refs recently. That Game 7 loss that Boston had at home against Philadelphia, the telecast was right after the highly rated Kentucky Derby. So that telecast drew 11 million total viewers. The first round average for the NBA was 4 million viewers per game. In the NHL, one playoff game tonight. Colorado trying to go up 2-0 and leading Minnesota mid-second period 3-1. Phil Mickelson withdrew from next week's PGA Championship. Max Homa is now in the field. Arsenal advanced to the Champions League final. The NFL Referees Union is due to vote on a new labor contract on Thursday. In Major League Baseball, the Orioles and Marlins are now tied 7-7, bottom of the eighth. Twins lead 11-3 at the Nationals, bottom of the ninth. Yankees trailed 3-0 quickly, but now lead 6-3 over the Rangers in the bottom of the eighth. Reds are shutting out the Cubs 2-0 in the top of the seventh. Cubs have a six-game winning streak on the line. The Astros lead the Dodgers, whose hitting have been slumping the last 2 weeks as a team. It's 2-0 over L.A. in the top of the sixth. The Mets game at Colorado rained out. It'll be made up on Thursday. Milwaukee at St. Louis rained out. They'll make it up in July as part of a doubleheader. Tampa Bay has won its fifth straight game, 4-3 over Toronto. Philadelphia was up 1-0 in the seventh, wound up winning 9-1 over the A's. Two home runs for Bryce Harper. And Boston won 10-3 at Detroit. Red Sox outfielder Roman Anthony out with a sprained wrist. The loss to Framber Valdez in Detroit. He allowed 10 runs, then hit a batter in the fourth and was thrown out. He allowed three homers in three-plus innings. Back to you.
0: Thanks, Steve. Appreciate it. It is the Odd Couple, Rob Parker, Keith McPherson, in for Kelvin Washington on a Trash Talking Tuesday. One of my favorite people now stepping up to the mic. He is Mr. Michael Holly, of course, of NBC Sports Boston. Mike, what's up? Say hi to Keith. How are you?
3: Rob, Keith, I'm doing well. How about you guys tonight? Trash Talking Tuesday, so I just know the setup is coming here. I'm just, you're being nice right now.
0: Yes.
3: I'm just waiting for it. Just go ahead.
0: You know I'm going to unload on Boston. It's in shambles up there. And let's start with the latest, because we'll work our way back, because they've got three bad stories in Boston. First, the choke job by the Celtics. Are people mad, people disappointed, or accepting of this?
3: Wait, okay. Now, you've been to Boston many times. How many people in Boston stay mad? That's default mode.
0: You know
3: Boston. It. Yeah, people are pissed, and rightfully so. I mean, you realize it has never happened before in Celtics history. They've never blown a 3-1 series lead, ever. And Philadelphia had never come back from a 1-3 deficit in franchise history. So I think it was that collapse, as you said. It was a choke job. There's no question about it. But the fact that it happened against the Sixers, who most people in Boston just don't take seriously, because it has been a long time. If you're a Celtics fan under 40, you don't know what all this, you don't know what Beat LA is about and all the Sixers, Celtics history, Dr. J, Andrew Toney, Larry Bird, Cedric Maxwell. You don't know about that. So all you know is that you always beat the Sixers, and this time it didn't happen yet. People are very upset about it.
2: Yo, this is Keith checking in with you. Up there in Boston, are they feeling like they made the right move firing Alex Cora? Like, do they feel like that was the thing to do? The Red Sox are going to turn it around. The Mets haven't fired their guy yet. I mean, it's worked for the Phillies. What's the vibe in Boston around the rest of the Red Sox season now?
3: Yeah, that's a great question, Keith. You know, Alex Cora, he signed that new contract. He signed a new contract with the team last year, and a lot of people were surprised by it, because it was clear that Cora wasn't on the same page with the last two Red Sox general managers. They're so messed up, they don't even call them general managers anymore. I mean, you know, they have some crazy titles. But basically, Craig Breslow is the general manager of the Red Sox now, and before him, Chaim Bloom, who's in St. Louis. And Cora, when he first came in, they were spending money. First year, franchise record, World Series champs. They got Mookie Betts. They got Xander Bogaerts. They got Rafael Devers. They got all these guys. And right after they won, they fire Dave Dombrowski, and they start to go on the cheap as if they're not the Boston Red Sox. So I think a lot of people were surprised that Cora re-upped with them, knowing the direction the franchise was going in. And I looked at it this way, Keith. Look, if you're Alex Cora, if you got to sign a new contract with these guys, That is your way of saying you are willing to embrace the crazy. So if you're going to embrace the crazy and the team gets off to a rough start, you got to pay the price. That's what happens. Parker's been covering baseball for a long time. What happens when a team gets off to a slow start? Generally, they fire the manager first, and so that's what happens.
0: And you know what? It kills me, because in New York, I've been criticizing the New York media has gotten soft. They like Carlos Mendoza. He seemed like a great guy from all I've heard. But I'm with you. Like, this is just the nature of the beast. If they did it in Philadelphia, Rob Thompson won three NL East divisions, right? Took him to the World Series when he replaced Joe Girardi, right? And he got the Ziggy. Alex Cora won a World Series. He got the Ziggy when you get off. And in New York, for some reason, I don't understand it. They want to just blame the general manager. And I get it. Even in Boston, yes, you could criticize the general manager and the team, the way it's put together. But you know this, Mike. They weren't playing good baseball either. Love the Red Sox. Am I right?
3: Yeah, no, absolutely not. And I don't think they're a great team. I mean, they won again tonight, two games in a row for them, but they're well under 500. I look at the Red Sox, and you look at them. Their best pitcher's on the DL, Garrett Crochet. The guy they thought would be the face of the franchise, Roman Anthony, he hasn't lived up to expectations. He's just 21, but he hasn't lived up to expectations. And he's probably headed to the injured list, too. They just don't have a lot of guys who you would look at and say, ooh, if you're another team, oh, I want that guy. And why? Well, part of it is we left Rafael Devers go for nothing, pretty much, and you let Alex Bregman walk out the door, going way back. Mookie Betts, you got nothing for him. I mean, this is the result of a lot of bad decisions over the last 5 or 6 years.
0: No doubt. Our guest is Michael Holley, of course, from NBC Sports Boston, here on the Odd Couple Fox Sports Radio. All right, your football coach is a naughty guy. We kind of figured that out. Mike Vrabel and Diana Russini. And he's naughty. And I saw you on Pro Football Talk with Florio. And you pretty straight, Mike. I've known you for a million years. And there's two things. The first one is I get it. I think a lot of people don't understand the dynamics of, you know, having an affair is one thing, and I get it. And having an affair with somebody you cover is something else. I was shocked at how The Athletic shielded her from the beginning, you know, from the pictures and stuff, Mike. I was surprised that they went to that extent. And then when you find out that she couldn't produce pictures or any names of any other people she claimed she was with, then all of a sudden that fell apart. Wouldn't that have been, Mike, the first thing you do before you go out there and back her or make a statement?
3: Yeah.
0: I don't...
3: Yeah. Yeah, no question, Rob. I mean, it was... And the irony, I mean, Parker, what were we told coming up in the business? Hey, it's not one source, it's two sources. How many times did you have a story?
0: Yep.
3: And you go to an editor and I'm like, I got this. Okay, I got it. Let me go. No.
0: You need another one.
3: We got to make sure we confirm it. Dot that I, cross that T. So that's journalism 101. That's inside journalism. Every reporter has had to deal with it. And all of us have been frustrated by an editor who we think is a little too conservative. Hey, let's go with this. In this case, they really didn't. This was an editor basically saying, well, I like Diana Russini.
0: Yes.
3: I'm just going to go with it. Well, I mean, you can't do that.
0: But you know what, Mike? In our business, I was stunned at how many, and I don't know her personally. I don't know if you do.
3: Same. I don't know her.
0: But for the people who turned their heads on this, who were just like, because they know her or they like her or whatever, I was stunned by that. I don't know how you could look at any of that and think it was okay. But I guess my other question is, in Boston, how is this being viewed as far as your head coach? I just look at it as this point. It's not going to get him fired, having an affair, being a bad husband or whatever.
3: I'm not so sure.
0: Okay. Please enlighten me because...
3: Because this is what... this is. You mentioned Florio. This is what I said to Mike Florio on Pro Football Talk. Look, right now... the Patriots want there to be a floor. Okay, where's the floor? Okay, have we hit the floor yet? So they thought they hit the floor the first time when Vrabel came out and said, hey, I had some tough conversations with people in my family. I'm going to counseling after that. Oh, okay, this must be the bottom. No. Right after he said that, that's when we got those six-year-old pictures from Tribeca, the bar in Tribeca.
0: That's they were in public. He's got a wedding ring on.
3: So here's the question. All right, Rob and Keith, here's the question for you both. What happens when Diana Russini does speak? What happens when she comes out and there are lots of hints that, you know, maybe she's going to tell her story and, you know, there are rumors out there, maybe she sells her story. Okay, what happens if she says something else?
0: No, yeah. And
3: she's going to say something. She's going to say something, and I'm guessing whatever she says is not going to be good for Mike Vrabel, because you notice... they were on the same page on day one.
0: Right.
3: These pictures are, this is laughable. I'm not going to talk about this anymore.
2: Yeah, there are other people there.
3: Diana, Other people. Yeah, these photos lack context. Then her second statement, her resignation statement, still defiant. But then Vrabel moved away. He moved away, more conciliatory tone. So they're not on the same page anymore, clearly. And because of that, if I'm

0: 5 ready.
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0: points. That's the good news for the Lakers. The bad news is the Thunder just keep pouring it on. 7.5 to go in the fourth quarter. Oklahoma City has opened up a 96-79 lead. Game one of the Western Conference semis. We'll have more on this game coming up in a few minutes. But time right now to bring you the play of the day. 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Well, we all know he can play offense. We all know he can shoot the basketball, allegedly, because he's been terrible shooting the ball so far in the playoffs. But Cade Cunningham can also get it done on the other side of the floor.
1: Harden, 8 to work with. On a challenge, Cunningham. Cunningham's going to win the battle with a steal. Scoop it up. Thompson can fly.
0: NBC on the call. Yes, a James Harden turnover. That turned into a big hoop for the Pistons. One of the seven turnovers James Harden had tonight as part of the Cavaliers' 111-101 loss to the Detroit Pistons. I mean, I don't know what else to say, Mike. Every year, James Harden, I feel like, boy, I feel so smart because I'm right about James Harden in the playoffs every single year. I feel so intelligent.
2: Well, at this point, it's like just putting money in a nice Fortune 500 company, a blue chipper, and just letting it roll.
0: Yeah, okay.
2: Right, or just playing the S&P 500. You know, you're going to have a down year now and again, but on average, you're getting your 7% returns nice and steady as they go.
0: I'm just going to keep investing in Yahoo and all these big plans. But it's not sexy. You're not no, but I'm making money on it. I'm sorry. I'm just going to invest in the big place. I know it's not, hey, Jim Cramer giving you advice here and buy this and sell this and all this mad money and George Clooney in a boxing ring telling me what to do. No, I mean, it's not that. But, hey, sometimes you just got to, you know, hey, if that's the way it's going, that's the way it's going.
2: Look at you getting that Clooney movie in, mad money from all those years ago. We tried to do, I tried to pitch a fantasy bit in the early days of Cramer when he was still on the come, and they looked at me like I was insane. I'm like, this is going to become a big deal. And it did. And it did. Buy, buy, buy. Sell, sell, sell. And eventually Clooney actually did a movie on it. I mean, come on, yeah, man. It could have been on it. By the way, don't remind me of Yahoo stock, because on paper I was a millionaire for about 5 minutes, and by the time I could do anything, I couldn't even have paid off my two-bit car.
0: Wow.
2: So there.
0: Well, you had that 5 minutes, though.
2: I felt great. Minutes. At that Christmas party, we were all living large. Yeah. And then by the time we vested, nothing.
3: You can always make a jump to conclusions, Matt.
2: I can. like we do with each of these sporting events, I do like that a James Harden turnover constitutes a play of the night in game one of a second round series. So that's good.
0: Yeah, but just also think, you jump to conclusions. So you jump on the mat, you jump to conclusions.
2: Yeah, I was rewatching a little bit of the Book of Boba Fett, and you got Luke Skywalker training Grogu. Hey, jump. Oof.
0: Yeah.
2: Don't think about it, jump.
0: Yeah, that was that needed Luke to show up in the worst way. Hey, we need something here. This show is really not great. Don't worry, by the time we get to the sixth episode, we got Luke. Okay.
2: We're going to get to the sixth episode?
0: Yeah, okay.
2: Yeah.
0: Now, numbers, I want to tell you that at this point, if I'm the NBA, I just say every game is the highest rated game we've ever had. Today, news comes out that the game seven this weekend between the Sixers and the Celtics on NBC and Peacock averaged 11 million viewers, making it the most watched first round game seven in NBA history and the highest first round game in 27 years. Now, it did follow the Kentucky Derby. Okay, great. But I see this and I go, really that many to watch the Sixers and the Celtics? Really? To really that many? Like, I feel like with the way the NBA is right now with the NBC and Peacock, and they claim that cockamamie, hey, ratings are up 86%. I feel like I'm not going to believe anything you tell me about ratings. So just tell me whatever you want. Lie to me. Whatever you want to say. We had 100 million people watching that game. Great. Yes, 100 million people, just like the Super Bowl, watching game seven between the Sixers and the Celtics. Like, we're still so early days with figuring out ratings and streaming. Like, I feel like anybody could tell us whatever they want to when it comes to ratings. So I see this and I go, yeah, maybe it was that big. I mean, maybe not. Maybe it was that big, but I don't know. I can't tell you one way or the other. So I'd tell the NBA, just make stuff up. Whatever you want to say, say it, and people might believe it.
2: Well, but a lot of it has been fuzzy math and extrapolating and kind of chaos going all the way back. I mean, how many people had a box in their house? Maybe you did, maybe you didn't. I mean, maybe I flipped and I caught 5 seconds, 10 seconds of a song. Does that count? I don't know. But right now, it's like, yeah, it's fuzzy math. But I could say maybe there's some truth to it that you would have had a lot of people in New York hate watching that series. Because they hate both those teams.
0: Yeah, that's true.
2: Somebody's bring on those guys. Huh? He hit a shot. Yeah, bring on those dirty. Yeah, I mean, because you might have had a lot of that.
0: I got no time. I got to watch a game today because I'm rooting against both teams and one of them's going to lose. So that's what I'm doing.
2: I lost my ass in the Derby and now I'm going to hate watch this.
3: Sixers in 5.
0: Exit, how about a Fresca? Exit, Swollen Dome. No, come on. Knicks in 4. Coming up next, big stuff out of the NBA playoffs. 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
15: 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It's the Enhanced Games. Some call it grotesque. 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
22: Looks like Oklahoma City's going to win its second round opener. The defending champion Thunder lead the Lakers 101-84 with just over 3 minutes to go. Chet Holmgren pacing the way with 24 points, 12 rebounds. Austin Reeves starting for the Lakers again, back from injury recently. 3 of 16 shooting for 8 points. Detroit won its second round opener at home against Cleveland 111-101. In the NHL, Colorado's up 2-0 in its second round series. 6-0 this postseason after beating Minnesota again 5-2. The NFL Referees Union is due to vote on a new labor contract on Thursday. Among the late night ball games, the Padres lead 6-4 at San Francisco, top of the fifth. Tampa Bay won its fifth game in a row. Yankees won their fifth straight. Kansas City won its fifth in a row. And the Cubs have just come back to win in 10 innings, 3-2 over the Reds. 7 straight wins for the Chicago Cubs. I'm Steve DeSager.
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4: 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That's Jason Smith Show. Hit the subscribe button. After you've done that, tap the thumbs up icon, comment away, agree, disagree. Let us know what you think. Again, just search Jason Smith Show on YouTube and subscribe. Mike and I love putting this content out for you every single night. New videos go up all the time there. Great place there again, Jason Smith Show on YouTube. Coming up on 2 minutes to go in the fourth quarter, and the Oklahoma City Thunder going to be taking a one game to none lead over the Lakers in the West semis. It is a 103-87 lead right now. Again, just over 2 minutes left to go in the fourth quarter. We'll break this game down coming up next and tell you what absolutely has to happen for the Lakers if they're going to come back and get into this series.
3: Yeah, I would say this. Hartenstein loves the backers of the Thunder. That's all I can say right now.
4: Oh, sure he does. Yeah, look, Hartenstein is you know, got that lead out now to 17. We're getting there. It's up to 17. It went off at 15 and a half. It's there. It is there. So, again, we'll have more on this game coming up in about 15 minutes. Again, we break down game one going into game two. But, look, a couple of other big stories from today in the NBA. And two guys who have really started to seize the limelight in the first into the second round of the NBA playoffs. And the first one, I'm going to go off the court, because there has been nothing more entertaining than watching this Draymond Green Austin Rivers feud unfold on the internet. That, you know, Austin Rivers says Draymond Green's had the luckiest career. Draymond Green said, dude, the last time we were equals was in college. There's been no bigger bailout in U.S. history than your dad giving you a $42 million contract. Like, oh, after that, I think I just watched Draymond Green kill a man. I just watched him kill a man on social media. No bigger bailout than your dad giving you $42 million.
3: Like, if we're playing dozens, I mean, that might be the end game for you there.
4: I mean that's really it. I mean, you know, and just seeing this and understanding that the situation with getting players to become big time media members is very difficult. Every league likes to think they know who the next big guys are going to be, and you take chances, right? Look at the NFL. They said, okay, Tom Brady's retiring. Fox says, we're going to give Tom Brady $38 million a year, 10-year deal. He's going to come in and be our ace broadcaster. And it's taken Brady a little bit, right? Like, his best work was at the end of the year last year. I'm surprised it's taken him this long. I thought he would be great right away, but you know, hey, it's taken him a little bit, right? It's everybody thinks we know who the next great broadcaster is, and then a couple of years later, hey, we're moving off this guy, right? I can't believe CBS wants to give Russell Wilson all the money they allegedly do. Like, dude, who's going to listen to Russell Wilson? Who cares what he has to say, right? But in a situation where, especially in the NBA, where, you know, players run to podcasts, they, you know, it's an easier thing for them. I don't know why, if you're not ESPN, you're not TNT, not TNT, if you're not ESPN, you're not inside the NBA, you are not saying, okay, Draymond, when you are done, here is a four-year, $100 million contract to be an analyst for us. Like, this is what Fox did with Brady. Hey, Tom, when you're done, we want you to come here and be a... Because remember, Brady agreed to that deal, and we didn't know if he was going to keep playing or not. Like, it was still, hey, Fox is saying, we want to lock up the best quarterback any of us have ever seen. He's must-see television. Like, I don't know why somebody hasn't jumped into that so bad, like, to where it's like, all right, you know, because, look, obviously he does... You know, he's had a multi-year agreement with Turner Sports back in 2022. But now you're talking about him just making guest appearances, doing this. Like, he's the guy, man. He's the guy that's gonna stir the drink when it comes to NBA players. He's gonna walk off the court. He's gonna have instant cachet. People care about what he says. I mean, he's the new Barkley. Like, he's going to be the new Barkley. These guys are hardly ever on TV anymore. Like, I'm really surprised that, hey, okay, it's been 4 years for Draymond Green signing this deal with Turner, and now with moving everything, you know, who knows where it's going to be. But I'm really stunned that this is not going to be a, hey, Draymond, how about this, man? You got one more year left on your contract. Here's a huge deal that we're going to give you for the next 4 or 5 years. It's going to be a Brady type of contract to be our analyst, to do our NBA games. And obviously other things you're going to do as well. They'll probably have podcasts for him, X, Y, and Z. But here's a ton of money for you. Basically, what you were making the last few years as a player. Like, I'm surprised nobody's done that for him yet.
3: Yeah, I mean, at this point, in terms of disclosure, one, you don't want to upset the apple cart. You got enough issues and publication of what the current group is doing, right? A lot of complaints that they're not edgy enough until they did the Rossini-Vrabel. They're not visible enough because, well, they're not on, and that they've been buried. So they're probably already a little terse, even though they may like the working hours a little bit. Nobody wants to be buried in a lineup, right? In our business, in any level, you don't want to feel like you're sloughed to the back end. So I don't think you want to upset the current guys of Barkley, Kenny Smith, etc. But behind the scenes, there's no doubt there's a lot there, because he's been part of the extended family for many a year. Once the Warriors have been eliminated, he's established his brand quite well. And let's face it, the price of poker keeps going up. So you're not going to lock yourself into a deal with any kind of terms until you really can put your foot down on all of it, right? You still have one more year left on the contract. You're going to make a lot of money. And if you're willing to accept a lesser deal, I've no doubt if he wanted to play for another couple of years, he could. It's just a matter of, you know, accepting a role and accepting a difference and trying to figure out, does Steph Curry still want him around in Golden State or not? But all that said, just because it's not public doesn't mean there isn't a framework out there. It's just a matter of how much you publicize it.
4: Yeah, I mean, but you, I don't think Draymond Green's going to be a guy saying, hey, I'm going to keep this under my hat. No. He'd be the first guy to, hey, look at this deal I got coming up. You know, I got a great deal coming up under the inside the NBA umbrella. I'm going to make $30 million. I'll make more money doing this, talking to you, than I am going to be playing.
3: Well, he's also going to be careful after getting punked by Anthony Davis on that skit, you know, that they did on his punk show. By the way, I did enjoy the Austin Rivers stuff. Just to circle back to that briefly, because we haven't done a lot on that. You know, just their back and forth. Folks forget what Austin Rivers once upon a time was. It had nothing to do with his dad. Right? He was a 10th overall pick.
5: It's not Austin's fault.
3: Right, but he was a 10th overall pick. He only played 1 year at college. There were great expectations that didn't play out. But once upon a time, he was that guy in terms of expectation.
4: When your dad bailed you out with that 42.
3: Yeah, no, I mean, that's a great line. There's no question about it.
4: That's amazing, man. That's amazing.
3: I'm just saying, from the Austin Rivers, he was that dude for a minute once upon a time in 2011.
4: It really stuns me that nobody has been proactive on Draymond going, okay, Draymond, when you stop playing, we want to be your, we'll be your home, podcast, everything else, but you're on TV doing appearances. I mean, I don't know how that hasn't happened yet.
3: Well, I mean, Colin really did for a while, I mean, he had him with the volume.
4: Yeah, no, but that's like, hey, you're going to make guest appearances. Here's you making it. This is, you're doing this full time. You're our voice. You're our guy. You're the next Charles Barkley. Like you're, you know, he's, I mean, he's going to walk in with a bigger amount of notoriety already than Barkley walked in with. He's going to walk in ahead of the curve for Barkley when Barkley came in, you know, coming off the end, you know, his NBA career.
3: Sure. I mean, it's a different animal, right? I mean, guys are doing all these media hits and everything else. Barkley was, all right, he threw a guy through a windshield and was good with a quote when he was, you know, golfing terribly and showed up on those, or if you caught him in Vegas. Now guys are, hell, from the time they're 12, they're running social media accounts trying to get noticed. So, you know, a little bit different there. And Draymond has never been shy. I think that's the kindest way to say that. I got no issues with it. If he wants to have beef and and he's good. His crowning achievement is trying to body Austin Rivers. I got a little question about that, of how soft you may have gotten if that's the fight you're picking. But hey, have at it.
4: Beef.
3: God. Right? Because if you really think he's that much lower than you, then why are you responding? Again, that one-liner is fantastic. But if Austin Rivers is that far beneath you, why are you bothering?
4: Yeah. Oh, no, no. I mean, really. But because it's fun. It's easy. I mean, he started with him. Hey, you started it. Okay. Well, you started it. I got to finish it. Okay. That's how it goes. You started. I got to finish it. So that's where we're at right now with Draymond Green and Austin Rivers. Now, the other bit of news today, wherever Wemby went, he couldn't stop making headlines, right? His big press conference last night following the game saying that he had a big misuse of his energy in offensively for the Spurs. He had a bad night, like 0 for 8 from three-point range, had a really awful night shooting. Spurs go down in game one, needed to use his energy more. And then you get Chris Finch, head coach of the Timberwolves, saying, hey, I don't understand why Wemby doesn't get called for more goaltending. At least 4 of his 12 blocks last night was goaltending. So now here's Chris Finch after winning game one.
3: That's okay.
4: Trying to get in on the officials. Dude, you won game one.
3: That's fine, though. You got a lobby, though.
4: You won game one.
3: How many of those were fouls? How many of those were goaltends? I mean, look, you got to put it out there. It's gamesmanship, right?
4: Here's Chris Finch from earlier today.
5: Wolves are the best.
4: that's our boss Scott Shapiro here at Fox Sports Radio with the Wolves are the best.
3: Early media appearance there, no question.
4: This is Chris Finch from earlier today talking about that and the block party that Wemby should not have had.
5: Call me Elf one more time.
6: You said Miles Finch, right?
4: Chris Finch. Does Santa know you left the workshop? Okay. Chris Finch just does him running across the table and he tackles Wemby. Look at you! And Wemby holds his arms out for him.
3: The proportions are actually kind of accurate, aren't they?
4: Oh, boy.
3: Dinklage to Farrell and Finch to Wemby?
4: Anybody to Wemby. I think you're right. Now, here's Chris Finch.
7: Obviously, you had an historic night, but when we looked at them, at least 4 of them were goaltending. maybe even a 5th. It's kind of, to me, it's a little alarming that none of them were called. And, you know, here's a generational shot blocker who's 7'6", who goes after everything. And there's like no heightened awareness that these blocks could be. You know, goaltends, I mean, the third possession of the game was...
5: It's like, dude, you won the game.
4: I keep waiting, like, WWE, like, while he's talking, like, Wemby to just come out of nowhere with a flying kick. Yeah, I don't know why he's not... That 5th, maybe 5 blocks that he had should have been called a goaltending. I can't believe all that.
3: Is that worth $50,000? Is that more or less than Jaylen Brown's fine?
5: And not just a kick. A kick from, like, 20 feet away where his foot, extends to his face.
3: Plastic Man.
5: He'll go gadget.
4: That's okay. He can't. Oh no, he's reaching me very quickly. Oh, it's Wemby. I forgot about that. Oh, I don't feel good. I'm going to tell you this, right? We talked about this last night. We knew Wemby was going to be pissed. Wemby coming off last night. And he talked about it. Wait till you see Wemby's stat line tomorrow. I will tell you this. Seeing Ant Edwards, what he was able to do in game one in being able to lift the T-Wolves to victory and inspire them here. I'm telling you what you're going to get from Wemby tomorrow. We are going to see right now one of the great NBA playoff series that we have ever seen. I have a feeling this is going to be an all-time great series with absolute eye-popping stuff. Edwards, Wemby, like it's that time to see something like that. And of course, it's going to be all streaming. But like I just seeing the way game one went and how great it was down to the wire and Edwards being the guy he was. And now here's the controversy coming off of game one. And now Wemby's inspired going to game two. I got a feeling we are going to see an all-time great playoff series the rest of this way. I feel like it's going to go 7, and it's going to be punch, counter punch. It's going to be Ant Edwards with a 40-point game, and then Wemby with a 40-point game with 28 blocks, and he telling Chris Finch, yeah, see if that's a goaltend. Like, that's the kind of series I think we're going to get.
3: Well, if they can do the fourth quarter magic of getting him away from the basket and then driving around him by using extra men, there's some really beautifully designed plays to get some open looks and away, because he can only extend so far back, even with all those blocks. So, the curiosity, because the minutes restriction of Edwards will go off, and maybe we get that one-on-one mano-a-mano battle that we're looking for.
4: Exit Albata Fresca, exit Swollen Dome, the Jason Smith Show with my best friend Mike Harmon. Coming up next, it is, fortunately for the Lakers, a final game one from Oklahoma City. What's going to make this a series? Only one thing, and it's got to happen for game two. What is it? We break it down next right here. 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
4: 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You'll find today's full show and a best of version posted right after we get off the air. Well, the Lakers hung as close as they could for as long as they could. However, not enough. The Thunder run away with a 108-90 victory over the Lakers, take a one-game-to-none lead in the Western Conference semis. It wasn't even SGA that was incredible tonight, though he did start hitting shots in the second half. Chet Holmgren got out to a big start for the Thunder. I think every hoop he had was an alley-oop. He had 24 and 12 rebounds. Shai Gilgeous-Alexander goes for 18, 7 assists, 3 rebounds. And Oklahoma just pulled away from a team they are extremely more talented from late in this game, 108-90. But I got to tell you, Mike, you know, there's two guys to focus on here for the next few minutes. And the first one is, wow, Austin Reeves has just been absolutely killing the Lakers since he's returned. He is not he's not been able to get back. I mean, he's 3 out of 16 tonight. Mm-hmm. He started out 1 for 10. Like this, I know that you want to say, well, he hasn't played in a while. He's got to come. This is the bleeping playoffs, man. This is win or go home. You want a big contract at the end of this year. I mean, he has absolutely killed them. I mean, at this point, I don't know if they're better off not playing him. I mean, if you're going to go 3 for 60, this is the night we're going to get from you. Like, if he just hits 4 more shots or 5 more shots, if he just hits 4, maybe it's a different game. Maybe this game is a nip-tuck game down the stretch instead of Oklahoma City running away, but just nobody else is able to be that second guy. I mean, Rui Hachimura had some nice moments today, but still, LeBron had 27 and 6 assists. But I mean, Austin Reeves is supposed to be the number two guy on the team, the number two guy now with Luka out, and he's just been absolutely terrible. Didn't hit a 3, was 0 for 5. Like, I don't know, man. Like, I mean, the sunny side for the Lakers is it'll be easy to keep him for next year, right? Okay, well, maybe he won't opt out, or maybe he'll take less money because, wow, this playoffs has been really, really bad for him. And I get that he's coming back from injury, but, wow, man, you can't have this if you're the Lakers, man. Austin Reeves has been killing you.
3: Well, you have that. You have the disappearing act. Once upon a time, Luke Kennard became a thing. I actually saw a guy walking down a street in Los Angeles with a Kennard jersey on.
4: It was probably Luke Kennard himself.
3: He may have been. He might have been finding his ride and getting to the stadium. I don't know. But 29 minutes off the bench, 7 points, 1 of 4 from the field, 1 of 3, 3-pointer, 4 for 4 from the free throw line. But otherwise, you're not getting much off your bench, right? Vanderbilt got hurt, gruesome injury, right? We're talking about his pinky and the grimacing of the Oklahoma City bench. So that was a big you were expecting to get some minutes out of to spell DeAndre Ayton when he got in a little bit of foul trouble, and he goes down with the injury. But outside of LeBron and Hachimura, as you mentioned, you're getting nothing. And Reeves, look, if you're on the court, all I can do is evaluate what you give me, right? Second game back, the closeout game against Houston, shot 50% from the field. Was it a clinic? No, but you'll take 7 of 14 all day. The game before that, his return to the court, he was 4 of 16. Okay, he lived at the foul line, which he's wont to do. But tonight, 2 for 2 from the free throw line. If he's not getting to the line and settling for bad jump shots, you're in trouble. 8 points, 3 of 16 from the field. It's like we always talk about with the NFL. It's like, well, this guy was playing with this, that. Well, then he shouldn't have played. If he's not ready to play, don't force him on the court. But he doesn't get a pass. You don't get a hall pass going, he played a little bit banged up. I don't care, right? If you're playing 36 minutes, I expect better and more from you, particularly if you're going to be the guy that's supposed to be the number two scorer. And in this case, at least they've got Hachimura that, if he's hot, can shoot you back into some scenarios, which he did. But he was minus 21 for the night, right? He's a liability defensively. 7 of 13 from the field, 3 of 6 from three-point range, but otherwise not giving you much in the stat sheet. So you need more. Ayton gives you 10 and 11. That's great. But you're not getting much from Austin Reeves. You're in trouble.
4: He's got to fill it up. He is 14 out of 46 from LaFleur mm-hmm. since he returned. He is 2 for 17 from three-point range. Like, it's very simple. You need to score, man. I mean, you know, the assists are nice. You know, he's racking up, you know, 6 assists each in a couple of games, and that's great, right? It looks like when he has the basketball and he dishes, he's playing that part of his game with confidence. I've seen some nice dishes that he's had, you know, since he's come back. But, wow, shooting, he just doesn't have it, man. And this is where your number one responsibility is to score. This is not where, hey, if LeBron's not hitting his shots, he's still getting it done. You know, defensively, off, you know, with big chase down blocks, or offensively rebounding, running the team. Like LeBron, those players find a way. Austin Reeves, dude, you got to put the ball in the bucket, right? That this is what we need, and that's absolutely killed them. You know, in the since he's come back, like again after this night tonight, like I don't know, man. I mean, this is can if he starts out slow in game two, can you even keep him out there? Or do you just sit him down and say, okay, like if he starts out 1 for 7, like you can't lose game two, man. You got to have game two if you're going to win this series. You're not going to go back and win game three and game four and suddenly, hey, we're gonna beat the Thunder 3 out of 4 here. That just doesn't happen. You have to get game two, and you start out slow in the first quarter. I don't know that I can put you back out there, man. Like, we got to be able to get the ball to some people that can score, and he's just absolutely not been able to do it. Now, whether he's back or not, it doesn't matter. He's been just, I mean, the Lakers tonight, like, with a different night from Austin Reeves, this could have been something different. It might still be going on. Now, maybe Oklahoma pulls away and wins, right? But what I'm saying is that when Austin Reeves is 1-for-7, 1-for-8, 1-for-10. The Lakers are still close. But, you know, when you don't have that other threat, somebody else can hit a three at some point in the fourth quarter, yeah, Oklahoma City's going to pull away, and that's exactly what they did.
3: Well, I would say this. Who else are you going to turn to? Because the other guy's still in street clothes.
4: Kareem.
3: Kareem might be there for you. I mean, Magic might be able to spin the ball on his finger, like he did so many years ago in that great TV show. Much maligned, but I watched. And I loved every minute of it, damn it. Magic Hour was everything to me. But all because it gave me hope that I could do these late-night talk shows like we do every night here on Fox Sports Radio. But all that said, there's nobody else, right? Laravia is a non-factor. You're looking at Kennard, who once upon a time was the guy to step up in big spots. His shot's been gone for games. And what's funny is over the course of the year, Reeves shot 49% from the field. You go back at his game log, there's a bunch of 4-for-17s in there, which means when he was hot, he was great. When he wasn't, and I wonder to some degree with Oklahoma City tonight, right? You saw uncharacteristically sloppy with the basketball, and that was one of the things that kept being pointed out about Shai Gilgeous-Alexander. If they really felt threatened, would they have played with their food? Because it felt at times like they really weren't putting forth 100%, except, and which is why I called out the Hartenstein down the stretch, because he knew where that line was. There's no doubt in my mind when he was pulling up on a couple of those shots, not pulling the ball back. No, I got an open look in the lane. I'm taking it. That he knew exactly where they were. But it's just that. Did they just recognize, hey, they're not getting any closer? So let's just not go full throttle here.
2: Jason.
4: Now, yeah, what do you got, Frostburg?
2: These stats in the box score are AJTA.
4: Okay, what's that?
2: After Jason talked about them.
3: It's fair.
4: Okay, all right, that's fine. I'll wear that.
2: Before you started.
3: Because Austin Reeves, you know, did like a school project out of like macaroni noodles in tribute to him before the season. Started talking all like he was Scottie Pippen and all that stuff.
2: Jason's macaroni noodles never hit the paper, though. They never made it that far with the glue.
3: So he had all the glue on his hands, but the macaroni noodles never actually made it to the paper.
2: Pummy hearts.
4: Now, look, I'm going to say... Yeah, that's very good, Frostburg. Very nice. I will say this for game two for the rest of this series. I said it the other night, and I know that it feels like we've been hearing some stuff today that it looks like Luka Doncic is going to return for game three. I'll be really surprised if he's not back for game two. If he's back in game three, it's too late. Right, game three is too late because you're saying, okay, now Luka, come back and save us when you haven't played and you're rusty, and to ask you to do that when you haven't played a game, that's going to be too difficult. To come back in game two, and all right, this is where you get your rust out, and okay, if you lose game two, all right, but if you're getting a Luka as close to normal for game three, okay, that's your best case scenario. But like if he comes back in game three, that's too late for the Lakers. Because again,
2: you said that about the Rockets.
4: And playing your first one. Hey, I picked the Lakers to beat the Rockets, Frostburg. All right,
2: just you so said you know, they were in big trouble.
4: I was the one that was. I picked them to win before the series started.
3: But and then you flopped on them, though.
4: I said they were in trouble.
3: No, you said they were done if Luka didn't come back.
2: Trouble was the furthest thing they were in.
4: I picked the Lakers to win. Now, I was the only person in the entire media to pick the Lakers to win that series. I'll go back and I can find the tape for you, and it's on social media, where social media lives forever. I will find that for you where I did that. But I mean it. I can't see him not coming back, especially since we watched Anthony Edwards come back early and all the other guys come back. And I get that all injuries are different, and they all have different injuries, but seeing where you're at right now, like even if he comes back and just plays a few minutes, even if he's like, if it's like what the Wolves did with Edwards last night, he comes off the bench and he plays 25 minutes and they restrict him, at least he gets back into the point where you have their best chance to win game three. Because Luka coming back, just playing game three, yeah, you're going to have that big push. You're going to have the big energy that, hey, he's back at the crypt for game three and it's going to be awesome. They'll take the roof off, but Luka's wind, his stamina is going to be affected. It's too much to ask him to win game three by himself when this is the first time he's coming back. I really, we're going to see him in game two. I can't believe he's not going to talk his way into the lineup or not get cleared to play at least in a coming off the bench kind of role like Edwards for game two. The Lakers going, hey, maybe he gives us something. We're able to keep this game one close for the most part, which was awesome for us. Now, you know, we got to make sure that Austin Reeves is not taking those shots. And maybe somebody else does. Maybe that's Luka. But really, game two, I feel like you almost have to see him back if you want to have a chance to win this series.
3: Well, now you got the extra bonus of Windhorst going, he was in Spain for something else. So kind of busting out the old Leo DiCaprio flamethrower and trying to create some chaos of why he was away from the team and what was going on. So
4: if he doesn't come back, no one's going to Spain for anything again. You watch the tour. The tourism in Spain is just going to fall off a cliff. No one's going to go.
3: Wow.
4: Just watch.
3: All because of Luka.
4: That's what's going to happen. Yeah.
3: That's bold.
4: Luka can single-handedly tank people going to visit Spain. The tourism injury in Spain, go, well, when Luka came here at all-time high, the next year, nobody showed up. What do you mean? Yep. Nobody showed up. Didn't get one person coming here. Boy, we really should have healed Luka. Really should have found a way to get back in the lineup. No one's coming here again, man. They don't trust us.
2: Jason, what part of game three do you not understand of when he's coming back?
4: I'm telling you, man, you got to have him.
2: There's no option. He's not playing game two.
4: You got to have him game two.
2: How are they going to have him if he can't play?
4: Got to have him. Who knows? Look, there's an outside chance.
2: I know Ric Flair thinks he could play.
4: Ric Flair. He loves Luka Doncic. We got to get to that coming up next hour. He loves Luka. He's a huge fan of Luka Doncic.
3: Huge. Well, he is.
4: No. Frostberg, I think, wants to fight Ric Flair more than he wants to fight me when I say things about
2: the Lakers. I've never hated somebody so much.
3: Wait, Ric Flair or Jason?
2: Ric Flair.
3: Because just mad at you because time you spoke glowingly about anybody in this game, about their effort and their good old college try, something bad happened. Turnover, missed shot.
2: Smith, stop talking about him. They cut it to four.
4: Yeah. But that's the thing is I buy food. So there's that. I mean, yeah, okay, I understand.
2: That's not cutting it anymore.
4: Oh, I don't have to buy food anymore? That's awesome. Hey, that's great, man. Oh, if I don't have to, that's great. That's cool. That's all good, man.
2: A car would be nice.
4: All right. I'll see.
3: Hey, the precedent has been set on that.
4: A car. Let's find out what's trending right now in the wide world of sports from Special Delivery Steve DeSager. SD, what do you got for us, my friend?
5: We'll start with the game at Oklahoma City. Defending champion Thunder won their second round playoff opener against the Lakers 108-90. The Thunder lead mid third quarter was just 69-65. But Chet Holmgren had 24 points, 12 rebounds, and was when he was the contesting defender against LA tonight. Allowed 2 points, 1 of 9 shooting, with 3 of those misses his blocks. LeBron James, 27 points at Detroit. Second round opener to the Pistons over Cleveland, 111-101. Pistons led by 18 late in the first quarter. James Harden of the Cavs, 22 points, 7 assists, 7 more turnovers. Harden from 3-point range was 1 for 7. On Wednesday, Philadelphia's at New York again, then Minnesota plays at San Antonio. 76ers coach Nick Nurse was away from the team today to be at his brother's funeral. Philadelphia's Game 7 at Boston drew 11 million total viewers, sitting right after the highly rated Kentucky Derby over the weekend. The Celtics' Jaylen Brown, not liking the result, was fined $50,000 for criticizing the refs. A reminder, over 70 players were invited to the NBA.
4: Wait a minute, Steve. These were referees that he said told them there was an agenda against him. If the referees told him so, how can he get fined?
5: Okay, we'll just move on. There were about 70 players. Logic just stumps me. 70 players invited to the NBA Draft Combine in Chicago this month. Their draft lottery is Sunday. The NHL draft lottery was tonight, and Toronto won it. It's going to be held in late June. San Jose will select number 2, but Toronto had a top 5 protected pick. They luck out. They win the lottery. It does not convey to Boston. Colorado on the ice. No luck involved. They're 6-0 this postseason. Beat Minnesota again tonight, 5-2, to go up 2-0 in their second round series. The NFL Referees Union is due to vote on a new labor contract Thursday. The current CBA there expires at the end of this month. Wide receiver Stephon Diggs was found not guilty of assault. He was cut by the Patriots in March. Seattle signed veteran defensive end Dante Fowler. The Giants reportedly gave defensive tackle DJ Reader a 2-year deal. The Giants had traded Dexter Lawrence to the Bengals, freeing up cap space. Phil Mickelson withdrew from next week's PGA Championship. Max Homa is now in the field. As for Major League Baseball games in progress, not a great pitching matchup in the Bay Area. It was Walker Buehler of the Padres against Logan Webb of the Giants. Neither has been good so far this year, and sure enough, a lot of early scoring. It's now Padres 8-4 at San Francisco at the seventh inning stretch. Arizona at home leads 7-0 in the seventh against Pittsburgh. Braves tied 2-2 at Seattle, bottom of the eighth. Braves with a record of 25-11, leading their division by about 9 games. And the White Sox are blowing a chance to be alone in first in the division. Ah! They are down 4-3 at the Angels, bottom of the seventh inning. A win would put the White Sox at 18-18 this year. Rainouts with Milwaukee at St. Louis and with the Mets at Colorado. In fact, that game will be made up Thursday, but Wednesday's game in Colorado is now a night game. Houston beat the Dodgers and Shohei Ohtani 2-1. Cubs won their seventh in a row, a 10-inning win against the Reds 3-2. Cincinnati's lost 5 in a row, and Cincinnati lost closer Emilio Pagan, carted off with a hamstring injury. The Yankees won their 5th in a row. Royals won their 5th straight. Tampa Bay won its 5th straight. Baltimore had lost 5 straight, but got 2 in the 9th and won at Miami 9-7. Marlins today designated pitcher Chris Paddock for assignment. He was 0-5, ERA over 7. Attendance in Miami for Marlins baseball, 6,600. Back to you.
4: 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The Jason Smith Show with my best friend, Mike Harmon. Coming up next, two big-time NBA lessons that have to do with the class in high school I was absolutely the worst at. 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
1: I hate that song.
0: Thunder up 1-0 now over the Lakers. The Pistons, same advantage over the Cleveland Cavaliers after both teams won tonight. Turning our attention to tomorrow, where the Knicks will try to take a 2-0 lead in the only series that matters. Well, okay, and then we have the Timberwolves and the suddenly surprising 1-0 lead over the Spurs. But, you know, I was thinking about this today because obviously there was so much Knicks talk today, which was great, right? I mean, look, and we're ahead.
2: Oh, yeah, it was great.
0: We talked about the Knicks and everything going on, and now you see it all today, and all right, that's great. Sometimes in sports, it can be overrated, but

0: sometimes success and failure is about one thing, and it's about chemistry, right? Because I'll give you four teams right now that are going absolutely in opposite directions, two in Major League Baseball and two in the NBA. What two teams have the worst chemistry in Major League Baseball? Red Sox and the Mets, right? Like Jeff Passan did a whole big thing today on TV saying the Mets have no identity. It's this. Yeah, no, the Mets have absolutely no chemistry.
1: Welcome to the show, Jeff.
0: Right? Right? The Mets, yeah, exactly, right? But you could see the Mets, they have no chemistry. They're in last place. The Boston Red Sox, firing managers already. You had two of their players fighting with each other over who's to blame for this, for the start, right? You had Wilson Contreras say that, hey, you know, everybody's got to start hitting. And then you had Marcelo Meyer saying, oh, yeah, everybody just says blame the young guys. Whoa, what is happening in Boston, right? Things are absolutely terrible. Again, no chemistry. Look how bad the Red Sox are. Then you go to the NBA and you see the Timberwolves, but to a larger extension, the Knicks, right? Ant Edwards comes back last night, and what a clinic he puts on. He comes off the bench. He scores 18. You saw the Timberwolves players after the game laud him and say what a great thing it was for him. This is not stuff they would have said a couple of years ago. And you can tell it with Ant Edwards saying great things about Chris Finch, whatever coach wants me to do. Like, you can tell that they have terrific chemistry right now. And a team that finished in sixth place in the Western Conference now all of a sudden looks like a team that can make a huge run all the way to the Western Conference Finals, right? Their chemistry is undeniable. And when you want to explain the Knicks, look at the way they've been playing with each other. Don't they to take everything out and say, okay, well, Cat is up and down. All right, that great. Cat's been pretty consistent. The Knicks just look like a team, and they were starting to get it a little bit over the last month defensively. But since they had that back, those back-to-back losses to the Hawks, they have all been firing as one. Like they like the Gene Hackman line from the Hoosiers. We are firing as one piston. Like, it seems like the Knicks not only have figured things out, Karl Anthony Towns is playing incredibly unselfish, and you know, the ball is moving through him in the post, but it looks like the Knicks have really started to say, hey, we're all comfortable with each other. There's no awkwardness. There's no, you know, players pointing fingers at each other. There's no Karl Anthony Towns really bad body language after a game or after a couple of tough fouls. Mike Brown is smiling on the sideline. Like, the Knicks chemistry, like, not only have they come together on the court, it feels like they've come together personally. And look at where they are right now. The team that's probably the favorite in the Eastern Conference to get to the NBA Finals. Like, all of these teams are super talented, right? I mean, on paper, the Red Sox, incredibly great lineup, right? Mets, all kinds of money they spent for a terrific lineup, right? Minnesota, all the talent in the world. And Edwards, oh, he's an ex-Michael Jordan. Well, the Knicks, the talent. But what happens when they all put it together chemistry-wise? Look at what goes on. Look at two teams that haven't. Here's Boston and the Mets. And they're sitting there at the bottom of their divisions and going, wow, this is going to be a lost summer, and who are we going to trade away when the deadline comes up? And now you have Minnesota and the Knicks going, not only why not us, but we feel like we can beat anybody, right? Sometimes chemistry is everything. And I was terrible at it in high school. But sometimes chemistry is everything. And there's your evidence right now, especially with the Knicks and the T-Wolves.
1: Yeah, well, when we look at from the baseball side, there's a lot more to it, a lot more individual effort. And, you know, I think I'm pulling my weight versus not. With basketball, there's no choice. Five guys on the court, there's got to be a flow. And for a guy like Cat, for the course of his career, he's got plenty of years where he's had great stats. Like, at some point, it's just got to sink in. Nothing matters if you lose. And in New York, you win. Look at what you get to do. You get to show up in a bunch of TV shows and movies. You get everybody kissing your ass. You get J.R. Smith getting smothered by fans and outside the arena. Like, all of that stuff happens when you win to any level in New York. So, yeah, I think part of that is just coming around to recognizing that they are the favorites with Boston going out. And so now you have the opportunity to move forward. But you only have a rotation of six, seven guys. See, I did it for you. That the recognition of the role, like LeBron, when he needed to be the third guy, when everybody was healthy and moving, you know, and Austin Reeves was still playing well before he got hurt, and when Luka Doncic was available. Yeah,
0: it's a long time ago, man. That seems like eons ago, doesn't it?
1: That same idea of, all right, I got to, you know, take whatever role that goes in. If that means I don't score 25 a game, great. But yeah, I mean, that's everything. It's every business. It's every working environment. And here on the grandest stage of them all, it's working well. But if we get some more dugout fights, we all win.
0: I'm telling you, man, chemistry is sometimes overrated and sometimes it's everything. I mean it, man. I look at the Knicks and I go, wow, it took them this long. Now they look like they all really like each other. Hey, we're happy playing with each other. T-Wolves, same thing, man. It's everything. But speaking of chemistry, there's also the opposite side of it when people hate each other. Why our producer Justin Frostberg hates the most popular wrestler in wrestling history. Oh, it's all because of the Lakers. And Luka, that's next, Fox.
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12: What's happening, fellow sports fans? It's Andy West. Let's take a look back on this day in sports history, May 6th. We'll start off in 1954. Roger Bannister of Great Britain, at age 25, becomes the first person to run a mile in under 4 minutes, at 3:59.04. The 4-minute mile is now the standard of all male professional middle distance runners, but at the time, it was thought to be impossible to accomplish. Jumping ahead, today in 2006, Phoenix becomes the 8th team in NBA history to win a series after trailing 3-1 with a 121-90 victory over the Lakers in Game 7 of its Western Conference opening round series. And today in 2012, Dustin Brown scores 2 goals and the 8th-seeded LA Kings finish an improbable 4-game sweep of the St. Louis Blues with a 3-1 victory, advancing to the conference finals. The Kings become the first number 8 seed in NHL history to eliminate the conference's top 2 seeds in the same postseason.
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15: NBA playoff victories to open the second round for Oklahoma City and Detroit. First off, a quick baseball note as the Braves are winning again. Matt Olson is homered in the ninth. Atlanta leads 3-2 at Seattle. Bottom of the ninth and on for the save is a closer who just came off the injured list today, Raisel Iglesias. In the NBA playoffs, Detroit at home beat Cleveland 111-101. Cade Cunningham, 23 points. Then Oklahoma City down the Lakers in a game one, 108-90. Chet Holmgren, 24 points. Jaylen Brown of the Celtics was fined by the league $50,000 for recent criticism of the referees. In the NHL playoffs, Colorado's up 2-0 after beating Minnesota again 5-2. Toronto won the lottery for the NHL draft. In baseball earlier tonight, Tampa Bay won its 5th straight, 4-3 over Toronto. Yankees won their 5th straight, 7-4 against Texas. Kansas City won its 5th straight, beating Cleveland. I'm Steve DeSager.
16: My reputation as one of the greatest prognosticators in the history of sports. Can I help you?
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1: Hobo.
0: Don't forget our Best Of podcast goes up right after the show is over. Over a couple hours from now, just over a couple hours from now, wherever you get your podcast from, just search Jason Smith and Mike Harmon. You search our names, our Best Of podcast comes up again. Wherever you get your podcast from, it will be there, all our content. Let us know what you think. Break it down, subscribe, rate us, give us 5 stars. We'll love you for the rest of our natural lives. Mike and I love putting this content out for you every single night.
1: That's right. It's also the best gift you can give for Mother's Day. Get on that, people.
0: Sure.
1: Here's a flower, and here's all of our content.
0: Oh, that's a great gift right there. I mean, think of all the content you can give. Just think about that.
1: Just a little handwritten card. Scrawl it out like you were 5 again with your, you know, macaroni noodles and markers and crayons, and give out the link.
0: Macaroni noodles. So tonight is in the books. NBA playoffs. The Pistons over the Cavaliers, 111-101. We'll have more on that, and playoff James Harden coming up in a few minutes. The Thunder.
1: Wait, he had another turnover.
0: Yeah.
1: Did he have a turnover in the game, or did he eat a turnover?
0: I think he committed 7 turnovers and had 9 turnovers to eat. That's what it was. Got to eat more turnovers than you commit turnovers.
1: Okay, good.
0: Yeah, I think that's a competitive eating contest. If you put like Joey Chestnut and you had him watch a Cavaliers playoff game, you say, okay, every time James Harden turns the ball over, you have to eat a turnover. He would say, great, yeah, but I'm making it a monster-sized turnover. Like, it's not just a regular, no, this is like a monster-sized turnover, and he's got to eat one every turnover Harden's got. Let's see how far he goes. Let's say you got two screen experience going on. It'd be great.
1: Now, I found as of March 2016, the record for meat pie turnovers was a Jeffrey Esper who consumed 23 6-ounce meat pies in 10 minutes.
0: Six ounce, that's not that big though. 6 ounce, it's got to be like double. That's got to be like, you know, or maybe a full pound turnover.
1: Hey man, that's one pound of turnovers. Yeah,
0: 1 pound of turnover. 1 pound turnover. I mean, this is Joey Chestnut. I'm just asking some, you know, slap blank guy to come in here. And, no, this is Joey Chestnut we're getting to do this.
1: Yeah, I don't have an updated on the turnovers. I'm just kind of, you know, we're winging it here. Crack research staff is on it.
3: How many James Harden beards could Joey Chestnut eat?
16: Oh, wow. That's like the worst spaghetti in the world, I think.
3: Spaghetti?
16: Well, it's really...
3: What about spaghetti?
16: It's like Fusilli. It's got to be like Fusilli, like if you shaved Harden's beard, man. It's all curly. Yeah, that's what I would think.
3: When you look at James Harden, do you picture like meatballs or...
16: I don't know. I'm just thinking, I don't know
3: Parmesan
16: why...
3: Parmesan on that thing?
16: I made that jump to the commercial, the World Cup commercial, where the United States wins the World Cup and Brady is shaving Zlatan's head. Zlatan is still,
1: can like, I sue oh, for wow, false okay. advertising?
16: Well, I mean, they're telling you that, you know, potentially in some kind of crazy world, the United States winning the World Cup is something.
3: It's the same thing Fox does at the beginning of the MLB season. They have the Mets in a promo.
16: Sure. Hey, maybe the last time you see them.
1: You're saying there's a chance.
16: Now, I know, Frostburg, you are salty here because as upset as you are, the Lakers losing the Oklahoma City Thunder, I know as upset as you are as me that I bring up the Lakers and you say things seem to happen to the Lakers when I talk about them.
1: It's true.
16: You hate Ric Flair more than you hate me right now.
3: Oh, it's not even close.
16: Okay. Now,
3: between 1A and 1B is very large.
16: What's your beef with Ric Flair?
3: Well, did you see his tweet?
16: Oh, I did see his tweet. I was hoping you would say
3: it. At Luka Doncic, please get in the game. Take a shot of cortisone and deal with the pain. They are paying you $50 million a year, and you're not even out there. WTF. Hope Jeannie Buss trades you next year. Nobody wants a lame duck on their team.
1: Insert the implied woo on the back end.
16: Oh, man.
3: I say to Ric Flair, you know nothing about pain. You know a lot about fake pain because wrestling is fake.
1: Wow. Terrible take.
3: It's still real to be given. His own shot and beat it.
16: Oh, but he's got the Rolls Royces, baby. He's got them all.
1: He's moved on from his feud with Ludwig Kaiser.
3: Nobody does that.
1: Grande Americano.
3: Basketball knowledge. Stay in your lane, Ric Flair. Trade Luka.
16: Limousine riding. I think my favorite part is nobody wants a lame duck on their team. Like, I don't know that he knows what the phrase lame duck means. Like, what do you mean? Like, are you calling him a duck and he can't run, so he's lame? Like, lame duck means something completely different. Like, I don't know that Ric Flair knows what it means.
3: Gets touched on their head during Duck Duck Goose.
1: My man, he's a professional wrestler who's been the dirtiest player in the game for 50 years. Oldest ride in the park, but still the longest line. I could run this all day. But, yeah, he does not clearly know what the term lame
3: take your limo
1: means.
3: Ass riding.
16: No, and I also like the fact that you know, he's a doctor saying, hey, take a shot of cortisone. Okay.
1: Well, I mean, he's taken plenty of those, I'm sure. Yeah,
3: Do you think Luka would have gone to Spain if he needed a cortisone shot?
16: No.
1: Nobody knows why he went to Spain.
16: I think Ric Flair did what most of us do. They watch all 30 hours of The Pit and think I can dispense medical advice.
3: And if anybody really knows, cortisone shots don't work for pain.
16: Yeah, it's tough, man. But hey, I watched 30 hours of The Pit.
3: What a dummy.
16: And now I'm a doctor. Hey, I'm a doctor. I'm a doctor.
3: They should take his belts back. This tweet.
1: Wow.
16: There he's got to lose the belts for that? Whoa, man.
3: Luka?
16: Whoa.
3: You should be
16: in jail. Wait. Now, before we get to more of that, we got to make sure. Alex Tyshirt, do you know who Ric Flair is?
4: Jason, I'm appalled you even asked this.
16: Well, I got to make sure, man.
4: How dare you?
16: I got to make sure you know.
4: Jason.
16: I got to know these things.
4: Do you know who Michael Jordan is?
16: Yes, I do know who Michael Jordan is. Okay. Do you know who Ric Flair is?
4: Yeah, it's the guy that carries the torch at the Olympics, right?
16: That's right, because he has a lot of what?
4: Flair.
16: Right, exactly. There you go.
3: Okay, so did Jennifer Aniston.
16: Yeah, this is me expressing my flair, which is what Frostburg is expressing to Ric Flair right now.
4: Ha! Blank you, Rick.
0: I get a feeling Alex Teicher could tell you more about cortisone than he can about Ric Flair.
4: Absolutely.
0: Really? Okay. All right.
1: He just got very excited, and you've activated Teicher. Go ahead, Alex. Whoa.
0: Cortisone.
4: Do you know about your cortisol levels and why that's so important, Jason?
1: Belly fat. That's what it tells me in the late night infomercials. Stress, cortisol levels, belly fat. Bam!
0: Oh, yeah. No, the body, it's a stress response hormone. I got to make sure I say it all right.
4: So think about it like when you trip and you sprain your ankle, right?
0: Yeah.
4: You know how it starts to get inflamed?
0: Uh-huh.
4: Only this is the part that your entire body starts to get inflamed because of your cortisol levels going so high. It actually stresses the body out and is the reason why you age so rapidly.
0: See, this is why if somebody on the show had to operate on me, I would pick you.
4: I would save your life.
1: What a mistake.
0: Well, I don't know about
1: making.
0: That. I think you might just kill me a little bit slower than everybody else.
4: No.
0: But that's why I would do that.
4: Jason, I would revert your age and you'd wake up with hair.
3: You would die from a kale overdose.
0: I would just...
1: Oh, could he get his hair back? That would be great.
0: I'm just gonna
1: whatever that was that he was rocking back in the day.
3: Just the top of a broccoli. Yeah.
0: No,
1: because you know he'd have a headband like Austin Reeves before it was done.
0: No, the big knife would go in, and I'd get the rib spreader, and Teicher's just stuffing vegetables in me. Here you go. Wait, give me that celery. Break it up. All right, stuff that in. Here comes some.
1: Wait,
0: kale.
1: Have you been rewatching Midsommar again?
3: All right. Stuff it in like he's a turkey.
0: All right, I'm done. Nurse, sew him up. He's done here. Okay, great.
4: Where's the soursop?
0: And then take the patient into the really warm sauna and spin him around a little bit so we can heat him up a bit because, you know, boy, I tell you, those carrots and broccoli taste best when they get a little bit of heat on them.
4: Just all right, Jason, so post operation, I'm going to need you to do 20 minutes in the clay room, 30 minutes in the crystallized sea salt room, and then I'm going to need you to do 40 minutes in the cold room.
0: The crystallized sea salt.
4: Yes.
0: I tell you, too salty. Too much salt.
1: No. Are you hanging them up like Carbone? Is that what you're doing?
4: I'm reevaluating your levels of serotonin that's going to your cholesterol.
3: These snozzberries taste like snozzberries.
0: See, again, Taisha, I really think you don't even need to watch the pit and you could be a doctor.
4: I got you.
0: I think you can do that, man. That's how I say. The knowledge you have just of cortisone is terrific.
4: Jason, if I wouldn't get, blacklisted or my head chopped off, I would go against any doctor you put me up against.
0: Wow.
1: That escalated quickly.
0: Why is that violence going to happen? What is this?
4: Because
0: Highlander?
4: I would disprove the whole industry.
0: Okay, how, why would you get your head cut off?
4: I don't know.
1: I mean, that used to be an ad for Jimmy John's subs back in the day when I was in college.
0: It would cut your head off?
1: No, it was, you want to lose. About? Well, it was either eat their sandwiches or cut off your head if you wanted to lose 8 pounds.
0: Okay.
3: I think he said that because Gang's in New York's on and Bill
1: that
3: the Butcher's
1: is true.
3: Doing his thing.
1: There are a lot of knives to be seen.
0: All right. So cortisone there it is. Ric Flair would like Luka Doncic to take some cortisone and get going.
3: Take your fake pain elsewhere, Rick.
0: Yeah, I wonder if Ric Flair, and I'm just saying.
3: Fake wrestler.
0: As upset as he is, like
3: the wounds weren't even real.
0: Like this, you never threw a guy into the turnbuckle. He just jumped in there of his own accord.
3: Your limousines were hollow inside. They didn't even have seats.
0: Like if I heard Harmon say something like this, I would say, "Oh, Harmon got futures on the Lakers in this series, and he's not going to make any money on it. He's a little upset." Like that's what I would say. Would be
1: wow.
0: Harmon. Yeah,
1: that's what you've reduced me to. Yeah. That's sad. After all this time,
0: I don't know, man. This sounds like this could be a brawl here now. I let you guys talk to Ric Flair the way you are, man.
1: I feel like we need to reach out to Ric Flair and have him as part of this conversation.
0: I'm not calling him a legend. This guy is. I mean, come on, man. I mean, he's calling.
3: I only call real performers.
1: One of the greatest performers of all time.
3: Like that fake stuff elsewhere.
1: 17 times.
0: Take a shot of cortisone and deal with the pain. They are paying you $50 million a year. And the thing is that he's doing the thing that you did when you got your first phone. Remember when you first got your phone, you had to text, and you had to type the number of the letter you wanted. Like if you wanted to type the letter B, you had to hit the number, and then the number A was capitalized, and then you had to wait to go to B, and then you hit B, and B was a capital letter, and every word begins capitalized. Like that's what he did. Like, I feel like that's what somebody who learned is like, you know, is like in their 70s now and learned how to text in their 50s. Every word is capitalized. Please get in the game. Take a shot of cortisone and deal with the pain. Like, everything is capitalized.
1: Now you're
0: like
1: going ageism. First, you said he's not real. Oh. And now you're going after the fact that he's old.
3: It's
0: I didn't say he wasn't real. I said I don't think he knows what lame duck is, and like he's texting, like, you know how.
1: No, not you. Frostberg said he's not real.
3: I'll say it again.
0: Oh, yeah, Frostberg. I mean, you know what's going to happen?
3: I know Frostberg's a fake
0: gonna,
3: when I see one.
0: Frostberg's going to leave the studio tonight, and all of a sudden it's going to be some sort of drop that's going to just take him out as he's walking into the parking garage.
1: All of a sudden,
0: that's
1: someone's going to start chopping away at his chest. Woo! Slap. And it's either him or Gunther. It's one or the other.
3: No. He's going to come into that restaurant like that video and five finger to my chest.
0: He's going to knock Frostberg down, and he's going to do a pretend mugging for the camera. That's what happens, baby, when you mess with the Rolls Royces.
1: And then he puts you in the figure four, and that's it.
3: And guess who's riding in the limos after that? This guy.
0: Rick, there's no cameras around. It doesn't matter. It's a high-flying limousine ride. Rick, nobody. You heard a producer for Fox Sports Radio. He's bleeding from the temples. It doesn't matter. Woo! Because I got the Rolls Royce, man. Rick, again, no cameras here. There are no cameras here. There's none. Then Frostberg would own, he could have enough money to buy the Lakers from.
1: I don't think Ric Flair is that liquid. I think the divorces and many other things have wiped him out a bit.
0: You might be able to buy out Jeannie Buss's share that she's paying, you know, whatever Mark Walter is paying her to run the team. Might be able to do that. And suddenly,
3: I would buy WWE and erase all Ric Flair's audio and video.
1: By the way, 25th anniversary of switching from WWF to WWE because they lost the lawsuit to the World Wildlife Fund. There you go. Full circle this guy right here.
0: But still, I'd like to see Frostberg and Jay Moore run the Lakers. I think that'd be pretty fun. I think that's a reality show. Forget about Running Point. I'd like to see that.
1: Running Point was pretty good. Season 2.
0: Coming up next, boy, how to follow this. Woo! Rick Bucher, Fox Sports 1, NBA Insider, stops by. Yep. Is there hope for the Lakers the rest of this series? When will Luka come back? Are the Knicks headed to the finals and more? Keep it right here. 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
0: 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The Odd Couple with Rob Parker and Kelvin Washington. 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
1: Hobo.
0: Thunder up one zip. Take care of the Lakers, 108-90. Lakers keep it close, but hoping for Austin Reaves to at least make a shot at some point.
2: Still hasn't happened, Jason. Stop trying to wish that into existence.
0: But he did not. Look, I talked about it last hour. I think that it's a Luka for game two or the Lakers are cooked. What does Rick Bucher have to say? Fox Sports 1 NBA insider extraordinaire joins us now on the hotline. He's on Twitter at Rick Bucher, the On the Ball podcast. Rick, Thunder win tonight by 18. Are the Lakers cooked? Do they have a chance? Where are you?
3: Let's just refer to me as Chef Bucher for this episode.
0: Okay.
3: Yes. No. They were cooked. They were cooked in the Rockets series. They were cooked coming into the playoffs. Once they lost Luka and Austin, I mean, look, Austin's going through why you don't even have a chance if Luka comes back, because that first game, you're going to be on adrenaline. You're going to find a rhythm. The fact is that he hadn't gone for a month, Austin, and you're now having to play at a playoff level. It's going to catch up to you quick. That type of endurance and that kind of mental toughness is something that you build. And when you take a month off, it's hard to catch your breath and be ready. Luka has been out since April 2nd. All the talk about, like, you know, this is what we know. He hasn't started running yet. He hasn't done anything with contact. It's all kind of controlled, basically spot shooting is what he's doing. And by the time he might be available, if we're going to go another week, so it's 5 weeks he hasn't played, you need some kind of a ramp up to get ready for the postseason. And this series simply isn't going to last long enough for him to get there. So let's put to bed the idea that we're going to see Luka Doncic again this season, because it just doesn't make a whole lot of sense based on how lopsided this series is. Even with him, I don't see them winning. And let's not forget, this is a reoccurring injury for him. It doesn't make a whole lot of sense to try to bring him back. He's got to go from 0 to 60 to give you a chance of what? Of extending the series, certainly not winning it. The risk simply is not worth the reward to bring Luka back for this season.
2: See, he just extinguished all your hope, Jason.
0: Well, look, listen, you say extinguish all my hope. You would tell me that he thinks the Lakers are cooked and the Knicks are cooked, and I know that's not the case.
3: The Knicks showed me a lot in that first round. So, I mean, in the first game against Philly, by no means am I going to say they're cooked. I do think that is going to be an interesting series, though. I think Philadelphia is a lot better than they showed in game one. We'll see. But New York took care of business. I got to tell you, this is very weird to be talking in a way that's going to make Jason happy. It feels awkward, doesn't it?
2: No, 100%. There's no question.
3: And usually it's not a problem, because whatever, I'm just going to speak the truth, and I speak the truth, and it's painful for Jason when I speak the truth. I'm speaking the truth right now, and it's not painful, and I'm like, God, it just feels like something's missing.
2: Yeah, no, I mean, because the last couple of games, I mean, sitting side by side with him here, look, the happiness and good times really just over the top.
3: God, it's just, Mike, it's got to be driving you a little crazy, huh? I mean, I don't even know how to say it. Hey, this too shall pass. I think we got to soldier through it right now, but we'll be back to the norm. How the Mets doing, by the way?
0: Rick, all my other teams are terrible, okay? I got no time for that right now, okay?
2: That was a nice drive-by. I like the way you opened the door as you slid on by. Let's rewind it, though, of how we got here. A little bit of lack of Celtic pride. Jaylen Brown complaining and an absolute choke job. I mean, I love the Joe Mazzulla, hey, let's think about the world at large and I never get too high, too low, whatever else. But just a miserable collapse.
3: Yeah, I mean, honestly, I feel as if we may have made too much of the Celtics based on their overachievement during the regular season, to be honest with you. I mean, they did. There's no question that they overachieved. But I'm just looking at this 76ers team and why I and look, and going into the series, the way Boston was playing and looking at the Sixers, I really didn't pay attention at the beginning of that series. I'll be perfectly honest, because I just did not expect, I expected Boston to win it. And then I started paying attention, and one, Tyrese Maxey and Edgecombe are playing terrific basketball, and they're leading that team. And you have Joel Embiid and Paul George in their right roles, which is you're not counting on them to make the decisions anytime the game gets a little wobbly or in crunch time situations. They're really like the, I mean, you can play through Embiid and Paul at times, but you even saw it, you saw it against the Knicks. Like if you start relying on them to be your brain trust, that's where you get into trouble. And anytime they got wobbly against the Celtics, Tyrese Maxey would come in and he would settle things down. Even Edgecombe would settle things down. And so you just have, you have new leadership there, and you have Paul George and Embiid, who now, Paul George, if he defends well, which he did, he like defended the hell out of Jaylen Brown, and Embiid just punished whatever centers that they had. I mean, Cato was on my most improved ballot, but still, it's in comparison to what Embiid's capable of. But they don't have to rely on those guys. And yet you look at that starting lineup, Tyrese, Edgecombe, Paul George, Embiid, and Oubre. And Poppy. Yeah, Oubre, Kelly Oubre. That's a pretty – that's. And then you're looking at the other lineup, the Celtics lineup, and particularly with Jason Tatum injured, you know, they overachieved. And I kind of like, I don't have a problem. What I like about Joe Mazzulla is he tells you exactly what he's thinking. And he doesn't, it's not platitudes. It's not, you know, the normal run of the mill sayings. Like, he's brutally honest. And I've heard from athletes when he was talking about how, like, he felt as empty after this as he did, or he felt as empty after winning the championship as he did after this. I've heard that from plenty of coaches and athletes, that it's like the journey that you go through when you finally get to the end, win or lose, it's like, wow, it's over. You've put so much emotion and energy into getting there that you feel empty afterward, because it's all over. And so I appreciate that he had that perspective and that he was willing to share it, even though I knew that, you know, there were a lot of people going to look at that and go, this is a weird bird. And he is a weird bird, but mm-hmm. He's a consistently weird bird, and I appreciate that.
0: You know, the thing, Rick, in the difference that I see between the Eastern Conference and Western Conference, and I'm eminently okay with this as a Knicks fan, is that you see the excellence of the Thunder, you've seen the excellence of the Spurs, now the excellence of the T-Wolves and the way they were able to win that game. And I look at the East and I just say, it's going to be the team with the least problems. Right, and that's why the Knicks have the least problems of any. Like their chemistry, like they look like they're enjoying playing with each other now, and they figured out defensively. The end of the year, they were really good. The last month, like it's who's got the least problems in the East, and you have all the great teams in the Western Conference.
3: You're not wrong. You're not wrong at all. You know, the only caveat I have is what Cade Cunningham has been doing in Detroit, and Detroit doesn't have the same depth of scoring and talent. I mean, Tobias Harris has been their second best player and he's been great, but it's still Tobias Harris. Cade Cunningham has been carrying them like Atlas, and what he has that the Knicks don't have is when you have a guy who's a 6'6 point guard, he has a physical advantage on matchups. If you're going to go a little bit bigger, then he's got a speed advantage. If you're going to go smaller, then he's just going to shoot over him. And that's essentially what he's done to this point. I don't know that he's enough to get past the Knicks. So to your point, I mean, it almost feels as if the Knicks don't get there this year, if they don't get to the finals this year, I don't know how they would ever get there with this group, because it's not the door is never going to be wider open than it is right now.
2: It's funny. One of the great bands that I love, Rick, one of their lines in a song is, if you're not ready now, you're never going to be. And it's the anniversary of the release today. So there you go. Your book coming out this week, by the way, as well. Yeah. Coachable, wherever you get your fine books to add to your library and your knowledge base. Get it wherever you can at RICBUCHER, where you find Rick in the Twitterverse and all that he's got popping there, including more on the book. But how about Chris Finch and his comments on Wembanyama and the block party that we experienced last night about goaltending, fouls, and the other? Normally, after you win, you don't necessarily go to that much gamesmanship. Yeah. But I liked it.
3: Well, they won by the skin of their teeth, though. I mean, he's got a
2: wide open look that goes the other way, right?
3: Exactly. And they kind of melted down the stretch. And look, it's legit. I've really liked the officiating by and large in the majority of these games. I don't think that game was very well officiated at all. There's been some of the other games, like the game 7 with Philly and Boston. Like we had Joel Embiid and Jaylen Brown like barking at each other and they let it go. And I love that, because there's always this concern, oh, it's going to unravel and it's going to become more than it is. And it's like, no, like, don't take the passion out of the game. Guys are going one-on-one and they're bumping each other in the post, and one guy scores over the other. You got to let him like talk a little mess. Or when the guy's defending him, and he's undersized like Jaylen Brown, and he's like digging at the ball and yelling at Joel Embiid, like, bring it. Like, that's what we love. That's the passion we love about the game, and always being fearful that, you know what, guys might throw down if you let it go too far. You kind of cut off the emotion and the passion, and the way the first round was in particular, as competitive as it was, I'm glad that they let it breathe. But Watching the officiating in that first game between Minnesota and San Antonio, I just thought it was very uneven. You know, at times they allowed a lot of physicality. At other times they were calling touch fouls. That was one that I thought that they missed on. And they legitimately missed a couple of calls that should have been goaltending. I don't know if I'd go to, you know, most or all of them, but certainly there were a handful that were dubious.
0: He's on Twitter at Rick Bucher. That is at Rick Bucher on the Ball Podcast. As Harmon said, his book comes out this week as well. Get all the info again on his Twitter page at Rick Bucher. Rick, as always, buddy, appreciate it, man. We'll talk to you later on this week.
3: Landry Shamit, yo.
0: See you, buddy.
2: See you, Rick.
0: There goes Rick. Didn't you get the sense that Rick spent all day going, I have to say good things about the Knicks. I don't know how I can't cut things up any different. I got to say good things. Okay. And like, he spent the whole day steeling himself towards that tonight.
2: Walking around the beach, looking at the ocean and its vastness, and wondering if this is where it's all turned.
1: I just love the beginning of your guys' interview with Rick, where you said the Thunder were cooked.
0: Yeah. Time now to find out what's trending in the wide world of sports with someone who's been called the Rick Bucher of Fox Sports Radio. He's surprised he's got to say so many good things about the Knicks as well. It's Steve DeSagan.
4: New York hosts Philadelphia again on Wednesday, and then Minnesota plays at San Antonio. By the way, Wolves guard Ayo Dosunmu was out again last game with calf soreness. 76ers coach Nick Nurse was away from the team today to be at his brother's funeral. Philadelphia's Game 7 at Boston over the weekend drew 11 million total viewers, coming right after the Kentucky Derby. The first round average for the NBA was 4 million per game. Jaylen Brown of the Celtics was fined by the league $50,000 for his recent criticism of the refs. At Oklahoma City tonight in a second round opener, the defending champion Thunder, regular season 64 wins for them. They beat the Lakers 108-90. Now, the Thunder lead mid-third quarter was just 69-65. But eventually, Chet Holmgren and crew got the W. Holmgren, 24 points, 12 rebounds. Shai Gilgeous-Alexander, 18 points. He had 6 assists, 7 turnovers. Detroit won its second round opener, hosting Cleveland and beating the Cavs 111-101. Cade Cunningham, 23 points on 6 of 19 shooting from the floor. The Cavaliers' James Harden had 22 points, but 7 assists, 7 turnovers. And Harden from 3-point range, 1 of 7. In the NHL playoffs, one game tonight. Colorado up 2 games to none now. 5-2 the final over Minnesota. Avs up to 6-0 this postseason. Montreal's opener at Buffalo is Wednesday. Then Anaheim plays at Vegas again. Toronto won the lottery for the NHL draft held in late June. It was a top 5 protected pick. Boston does not get it. Number 2 selection to San Jose this summer. By the way, the NBA has a draft lottery coming up on Sunday. The WNBA season starts this Friday. Tina Charles retired after 14 years. Former Puerto Rico star center Jose Ortiz passed away of cancer at the age of 62. He was the Utah Jazz first rounder in 1987. The NFL Referees Union is due to vote on a new labor contract Thursday. The current CBA expires at the end of this month. Phil Mickelson withdrew from next week's PGA Championship. Max Homa is now in the field. Arsenal advanced to the Champions League final. The other semi on Wednesday has Paris Saint-Germain at Bayern Munich. A reminder, NASCAR is on FS1 again the next 2 Sundays from Watkins Glen this Sunday at 3 p.m. Eastern Time. In baseball, the Braves won again. Record of 26-11, up by about 9 games in the division already. Atlanta with a solo homer in the ninth from Matt Olson, who is tearing it up. Got a win at Seattle 3-2. Mariners offense 3-for-29 with 16 strikeouts. Cal Raleigh did return. He missed 3 games with a sore right side. He went 0-for-4. Pirates offense 2-for-29. Got shut out 9-0 at Arizona, a team that had lost its previous 4 games in a row. San Diego won 10-5 at San Francisco, beating Logan Webb, who continues to struggle. Angels at home held on 4-3 over the White Sox, who left bases loaded in the ninth. Halos had entered with the worst record in the majors, 13-23, but they hit 3 solo homers in victory. Milwaukee at St. Louis rained out. Mets at Colorado rained out. Houston beat the Dodgers and pitcher Shohei Ohtani 2-1. Cubs won their 7th in a row, a 10-inning comeback against the Reds 3-2. Reds closer Emilio Pagan was carted off with a hamstring injury. Yankees won their 5th straight. Rays won their 5th in a row. Royals won their 5th straight. Baltimore ended a 5-game losing streak with 2 runs in the ninth, winning at Miami 9-7. And Boston was a 10-3 winner at Detroit. The loss to Framber Valdez, who allowed 10 runs, then hit a batter in the 4th inning and was thrown
0: out. And one brawl. The brawl, I think, now is an absolute stat for starting pitchers.
4: Well,
0: it wasn't an actual brawl.
4: I think the opponents would have preferred actual punches thrown against said pitcher. Instead, there was a meeting with the umps, and then they threw him out.
1: How many T-shirts did Scooble throw to the crowd?
4: Oh, yeah. No throwing going on right now.
2: Loose bodies.
0: Why do you now? Pam's family's all. They're going to be so pissed at you for saying that. They're going to be pissed at me.
5: Why don't you control your producer saying things about
1: really?
5: Scooble?
4: That's right. If we
1: this
4: don't
1: guy
4: see
1: turned
4: Scooble
1: his back on his country
4: for 2-3 more months, it's fine because they paid so much to Valdez. I'm sure he'll be fine.
1: I mean, pitched in the World Baseball Classic, he'd be okay.
0: All right. I hear you. That's what I'll say to them.
2: USA.
0: I don't care.
2: USA.
0: What's Frostburg's address? And I'll give him your address.
4: Or the elbow blows up one game sooner.
0: Sure.
2: Perhaps, yeah. Yes.
0: Thank you, Steve.
2: Loose right. Bodies.
0: Jason Smith, Mike Harmon, live from the Fox Sports Radio studios. Coming up next, wait till you hear what LeBron James had to say about the Lakers' issues coming off of the Game 1 loss to the Oklahoma City Thunder. Very pointed with what he had to say was at the root of all their difficulties. What is it? You'll find out next. Jason and Mike, Fox Sports Radio.
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1: J-E-T-E Jets!
0: Lakers fall. We got plenty of time for the Jets. Lakers fall tonight to the Thunder, 108-90. Lakers, look, they hung as tough as they could. They had a four-point game midway through the third quarter, but Austin Reeves couldn't hit a shot. He's 14 of 14.

0: 36 since he came back. He's 2-for-17 from three-point range. It's just not working. There's no Luka Doncic. What is the solution for the Lakers to get back in the series? How do they solve their offensive problems? Well, enter LeBron James. This from just a few moments ago where LeBron was asked, what do you do, LeBron? How do you solve these issues that you all have here offensively? And here's LeBron's answer.
1: Where do you think the offensive issues are coming from right now? Obviously, that's a great defense.
2: Issues coming from?
1: Yeah.
2: We have a guy that averaged 37 a game. What did he average, 35 this year? 33 and a half?
1: Yeah.
2: I mean, What are you asking?
1: Okay.
3: Well. Shut up, Dan.
4: Dan got sunned.
0: Yes, friend of the show, Dan Wojcicki. Secondly, I find it hard to believe that LeBron didn't know exactly how many points Luka Doncic averaged this season.
4: 33.48.
0: Yeah. What do you average? 4.8, 4.8, 4.8, 1.2, 6.
3: You always go higher until somebody corrects you.
0: Yeah. Yeah. Wait, 37, 33 and a half, Bro. Whatever. Yeah, look. Sometimes it is that simple. I mean, really, sometimes it just is that simple. No Luka Doncic, and what do the Lakers really have? I mean, and look, and I know we talked to Rick Bucher earlier this hour. He goes, look, I think you got to pour cold water on seeing LeBron and seeing Luka Doncic play again this year. But I mean it. I'm going to be really surprised if he's not out there for game two. If he's supposedly on track to be cleared for game three, and I get that, yes, it's a situation. You want to make sure you take care of Luka Doncic. I get all of that. But if he's going to be cleared for game three, I find it hard to believe he's not going to find a way to be out there for game two. Even in a way like the Wolves used Ant Edwards last night, where it was, hey, Kay, yeah, we know what the big superstar, you're coming off the bench. We really want to limit your minutes because just to get the rust out, right? Like even Rick talked about how, yeah, Luka's going to come out. He hasn't played in a month. What's it going to be? He's not going to come back in game three if the Lakers are down 2-0 and lead the Lakers to a huge win, score 48 points, and look at now, get on my back. I'm taking this all the way. No, you got to get that first game out. You got to get your win back under. You haven't played basketball in a while. He comes back in game two. Yeah, I'll give the Lakers a chance coming back in game three if he's going to play. The energy's going to be through the roof. They'll have all their guys back, and maybe Austin Reaves will hit a shot or two at some point. Eventually, you got to think it is. But if he doesn't play, man, like he comes back in game three, it's going to be a sweep, right? I mean, sometimes things are that simple, but I really, if he's that close to coming back for game three, he's been out a while, he's here, I'd be really surprised if he's not playing in game two.
4: Well, but that's just the question. What's real, what's imagined in terms of where he's at in the rehab process, right? Because as Rick laid out, he's not even doing contact, he's doing light running at most. So if he's just a stand-around shooter, man, that's great for your rec league. And you're over 40 at the gym pickup games, but that ain't helping for a guy that was already a defensive liability before he was injured at all. So, look, wishing and hoping, we'd all love to see him out there. I don't believe at this point we're going to see him. I still have to wonder what Windhorse was trying to allude to in terms of what he went to Spain for. Because, you know, we know you go to Germany for a lot of these procedures. So, yeah, I mean, there's still that. But it's just that curiosity for me. Like, unless he's running behind the scenes and he's been ramping up this whole time and he's pulling a full rope-a-dope to where he comes out and he starts hulking out like he's Hulk Hogan back in the day, brother, I don't see it.
0: Yeah, but here's the thing, is I understand what we're being told about Luka, and understand that Ant Edwards wasn't supposed to come back until maybe the end of the second round, if he was coming back at all. Then it was maybe the middle of the round, and all of a sudden, guess what, guys, I'm good to go in game one. Right, he comes back to play. We thought Jason Tatum was all good. Joe Mazzulla said after game, yeah, no, Jason's fine. Stretched it out. He's absolutely fine. He's fine, ready to go for game seven. Ready to go, ready to go.
4: They're all liars.
0: Who didn't play in game seven? Jason Tatum.
4: He still owes the backers of the Celtics an explanation and maybe some money.
0: So not that you need to go the opposite of what's being said about someone's injury, but just understand.
4: I like that.
0: What we're being told about injuries in the playoffs and what the reality is sometimes can be a little bit different. I mean, I'm just going back in time for the last 4 days. Two guys who were playing and not playing, and it turned out to be the actual opposite for both ways.
4: So what you're saying is Adam Silver has a problem in terms of the relationships and information being proffered by players and coaches league-wide. Yeah, no problems there.
0: I have a three-word answer to your question. What's that? Call Joe Mazzulla. That's what you're going to do. Coming up next, Frostburg says I'm not going to like this next basketball conversation. Uh-oh. What is it? We'll find out together. Fox.
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4: A couple more second round openers in the NBA playoffs tonight. Detroit at home beat Cleveland 111-101. Cade Cunningham 23 points. At Oklahoma City 24 from Chet Holmgren. And a Thunder win against the Lakers in a game one 108-90. On Wednesday, Philadelphia's at New York again. 76ers coach Nick Nurse was away from the team today to be at his brother's funeral. In the NHL playoffs, Colorado up 2-0 in a second-round series after beating Minnesota again 5-2. Toronto won the lottery for the NHL draft, which will be held in late June. In Major League Baseball, the Braves won again, this time on a solo homer in the ninth at Seattle by Matt Olson, 3-2 the final. Victories for Arizona and San Diego. Houston beat the Dodgers and Shohei Ohtani 2-1. The Angels held on 4-3 over the White Sox. The Cubs won their seventh straight, a 10-inning win against the Reds 3-2. I'm Steve DeSager.
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32: Hobo!
0: And just something that's a little weird, and I feel we need to call it out real fast before we get to this story that I think is really scaring me, that Frostberg says he has.
4: Sure.
0: Right now, draft day is on True TV.
4: It is.
0: I have it on. It's the only time, I think, outside of March, I've ever had True TV on my television.
4: How about that?
0: And it's the beginning of May, and I have True TV on.
4: Well, I mean, first time for everything. That's good. I mean, expand your horizons. Maybe you'll run into some other... Maybe you'll find that they stole some of the ideas for shows based on True TV or not TV.
33: Jason, how is this possible if you don't miss an episode of The Impractical Jokers?
0: I mean, that you go to True TV's channel, and it's 11 o'clock Impractical Jokers, midnight Impractical Jokers, 1 a.m. Impractical Jokers, 2 a.m. all the way, 10 a.m. Impractical Jokers, 11 a.m. Impractical Jokers, 12 p.m. draft day, 3 p.m. Impractical Jokers, 4 p.m. I don't understand the programming of this channel. What is the purpose? I don't understand.
4: Impractical Jokers, the occasional movie that they bought the rights to, and infomercials.
33: And the tournament. I mean,
4: tournament.
0: Yeah, let's make sure we buy draft day. You're making money off of draft day? Okay, I guess.
4: We're watching.
0: You're right. You're right.
4: And I'm sure many people are as well, right? When you run the same show in large blocks in your overnight or repeat highlight shows all night. There's a market for it somewhere.
0: It just doesn't flow. It's like when you listen to the 90s channel on Sirius XM, and it's like, yeah, there's no format. It just, if it was in the 90s, we're playing it. You're going to hear, No Diggity, and then you're going to hear Tiffany, and then you're going to hear Nirvana, and then you're going to hear the Backstreet Boys. And then it's like, That's all I'm going to do. Doesn't matter. No rhyme or reason. If it was in the 90s, we're putting it on the air. That's all we're going to get.
4: You said that like it's wrong. I'm sometimes you need a little bit of chaos mixed therein.
0: I dig the unpredictability of it. It's just, what am I going to get next? Who knows? I could wind up getting Tom Petty. I could get Rex in Effect. I don't know. But who knows? Whatever it is, it's going to be.
4: It's kind of exciting. There are very few surprises in life. I mean, in the grand scale.
0: Now, speaking of surprises, Frostburg apparently has a surprise for me. And he said, Jason, we're going to do this story next. So what do you got? And he said, you're going to find out Knicks players aren't as cool as you think they are. So now I'm scared. I'm scared about this story.
33: You should be.
0: I mean, first of all, this is not Ric Flair saying the Knicks need to trade Jalen Brunson. Right?
33: No, this is real.
0: Okay, all right, very good. All right,
33: this isn't fake like Ric Flair's career.
4: Hey, don't you dare. How dare you?
0: Ric Flair made a lot of real money in that career, Justin. I'm pretty sure it's not like he made it all in crypto. All real money.
4: Hey, Monopoly even money. Then, you know, if it spends, it spends. But Ric Flair, sports, entertainment. Remember. Okay.
0: All right. What do you got? What is this story about the Knicks players not as cool as you think?
33: Well, it's going to surprise you and nobody else.
0: Okay. Okay, I'll bite. What is it? Go ahead.
33: You saw the game last night.
0: Of course I did.
33: What if I were to tell you the Knicks were shut out?
0: What? Okay. Shut out how?
33: They were shut out because apparently some of their players went from courtside glory to curbside rejection. After their big win. You ready?
4: Rejected.
0: Okay. Like, they couldn't get in the cab?
33: They got in the cab. They got to the party. They just couldn't get in the party.
0: There was a party that Knicks players couldn't get into.
33: Not only was it a party, it was the hottest Met Gala party last night in New York City, hosted by Madonna and Sabrina Carpenter. And Knicks players were told to beat it. You're not on the list.
0: Wait a minute. Wait. Well,
4: you're not on the list. You're out of the will.
0: Yeah, listen. The Mets have had a really terrible year. Okay? The Mets have had a terrible year. I get that the Mets Gala isn't going to let Knicks players in. I understand that.
33: It's the Met Gala.
0: It's a really bad year. It's the Mets Gala.
33: It has nothing to do with the Mets.
0: I mean, I don't know. Wow. I really, and I'm, you know, now that you've said it, now I'm clicking on it. Wow. And the headlines don't look good.
33: You can't get over. Do you know who we are? The bouncers did not budge.
4: Good.
0: How do you not let the Knicks into your party?
33: They're not
4: Hollywood A-listers.
0: They're cool.
4: Influencers.
0: Are the Knicks as cool as Sabrina Carpenter?
4: No.
0: Okay, no. Are the Knicks cooler than Madonna? 100%.
4: No.
0: This is not 1991.
4: No,
0: Madonna
4: is
0: not nearly as cool as the Knicks. No, she's not. Come on, man. She's not ageless. Come on. No. Come on. They beat Philadelphia by 50 points. They can't get into a Met Gala party.
4: No.
0: Come on.
4: Not
0: man.
4: That party.
0: How do you
4: I'm
0: not
4: sure
0: let
4: there
0: the
4: were
0: Knicks
4: some
0: in?
4: Also rans that were more than happy to let those interlopers.
33: Oh,
4: no,
33: wait. They're just not that popular. DJ.
0: Yeah, but wait. But who were the. What players were trying to. Was Huck Porty trying to get in, or were like Brunson and Cat trying to get in? Like, there's a difference.
4: The only guy I think that would have gotten past anybody was OG. Because he had the stamp of approval from Anne Hathaway.
0: Yeah, Anne Hathaway would have said, oh, no, he's on my list. He's on my list. Let him in. He's on my list. Let him in.
4: See, now you're implying something else. My list.
0: No, not my guest list. Look what you're doing there. No, you're the one that implied that because your mind is in the gutter. I'm saying he's on my guest list. No, let him in on my guest list.
33: I have Madonna's statement.
0: What's Madonna's statement?
33: Don't cry for me, Argentina.
0: Oh, she wouldn't let Lionel Messi in either? Wow, I can't believe that. Unbelievable.
33: Knicks were shut out.
0: How do you not let the Knicks into the party?
33: It's very easy.
0: I mean, I'm reading here, it says,
33: beat it.
0: The party was on the fifth floor, locked down tight with a strict guest list, capped to 200 people. You know, even
4: they were,
0: the space,
4: they were complying with fire code.
0: You just beat the Sixers. No, 50. Don't say that, Harmon. Don't say stuff you don't know anything about. The space can hold nearly double that. I'm reading it right now on TMZ.
4: But
0: the space can hold double that.
4: They decided, 200 plus caterers plus other performers. I mean, look, it's a guest list. You can't expand it forever. Did you want some random folks showing up? Like, say you set out, hey, here's everybody coming to the wedding, and then all of a sudden, we brought Uncle Ernie and Zelda and all their kids.
0: you can kick a lot of people out to let the Knicks in, okay? You could kick Boz Luhrmann out to let the Knicks in.
4: How
0: right?
4: do
0: you
4: can no, do that. Now you're just talking
0: you
4: silly.
0: You can do that.
33: You Boz Luhrmann would tell you out for the Knicks.
0: You can kick Orlando Bloom out. That's a good one, Frost. But you can kick Orlando Bloom out and make room for the Knicks. There's people you could. There's bottom feeders at the end of that going, hey, guys, you can't, I know
4: you're
0: you
4: not,
0: like being
4: you're not
0: here.
4: Throwing out William Turner.
0: You've been here for a little long. You've been here for a while, but we need to let you go. We need to let some Knicks players in. We do it. Okay. You can let William Turner out. You can let Michael Turner out, former Falcons running back. You can let all those guys go.
4: You know what? They could have knocked on any door in any of the five boroughs, and they would have been allowed in, except that party. They chose to go to the one place that told them to beat it.
0: That's weak, man. How do you? I mean, really, this is New York City, man. The Knicks are the best thing that New York has
4: clearly
0: going for
4: not.
0: Them right
4: you could have
0: now.
4: Gone to the time to Times Square, hung out with the furries and the naked cowboy, and been kings of the world
33: and Dirty Cookie Monster.
4: Yeah, exactly.
0: Yeah. No. Hey, listen. I was just in Times Square every night. Went back to New York. It was awesome. But like, you know,
33: how many Big Macs did you share with Dirty Cookie Monster?
0: Dude, there was no Big Mac. It was pizza every 5 feet in New York, man. Yes, I like another slice. But you just bought a slice down the street. Yeah, that was 8 steps ago. I need another slice of pizza now. That's what I'm having. Okay, great.
4: Did you actually eat the full pizza, or did you just do the toppings thing?
0: No. So we went to Joe's Pizza, which was from Spider-Man, right? Because that place is huge and popular.
4: I got
0: right?
4: you there for 3 minutes right? of playtime.
0: Yeah. So we go to Joe's Pizza, and we get in line, and it's really short. And I said, oh, okay, we're in line here. And then someone comes out and says, okay, this is like 8 o'clock at night. We're like, all right, there's like, you know, 15 people in line. And they go, yeah, just so you know, if you want a whole pizza, this is the line. If you want a slice, it's next door. So the Joe's Pizza next door, because now they've broken it up. And I'm like, oh, my goodness, that line is down the end of the block. That's just for slices? So I said, may as well buy a whole pie. Let's stay in this line.
4: But make friends. Buy a whole pie. And if they want to, you know, duke you $1 or $2, great. If not,
0: no,
4: you make
0: blank
4: friends.
0: That, man. No, blank that. I'll wait in a shorter line and get pizza faster. Yeah, I'll get a whole pie. What do I care?
4: Exactly, but that's what I mean. Yeah. Do you make friends? Here, have a slice.
0: Yeah. No, I'm not sharing my pizza with anybody. If I'm waiting in line, I'm eating the whole thing. There was no problem at all.
33: What's wrong with you? What if the pizza shop shut you out like the Knicks?
0: No way. You think pizza shop's going to shut me out? What I can do for a pizza shop, the pizza influencer,
33: parties can turn on the Knicks. Pizza shops can turn on you.
0: This is it. I need a statement from Madonna. I need a press conference, and not like, you know, in a British accent. I need a real Madonna press conference. Why they were not from Madonna, you know, and have Sabrina Carpenter there too. They could do an espresso duet if they want to.
33: Papa, don't preach, okay?
0: I need something. Why the Knicks got shut out of there? I mean,
4: who do you
0: on.
4: Think visits Detroit and the greater area more, you or Madonna?
0: Oh, me. When's the last time Madonna was in Detroit? Probably for a concert, 1995. Probably the last time. Come on, man. I'm much more the prodigal son of Detroit. But let's not. No. Let's. I really want to know why you couldn't let the Knicks in, and I want to know what players couldn't get in.
33: Well, Brunson.
0: Because there is a difference, but like if it was Brunson and Cat and Anunoby, wow, that's ridiculous. If it was, you know, Huck Porty and Kolek, I'm like, okay, I kind of understand. I kind of get that. Yeah, did these guys even play tonight? Well, let's see. Hang on. Kolek got about 8
4: well,
0: minutes
4: they,
0: in the fourth
4: they
0: quarter.
4: Showed they showed up in their 50. Uniforms because they didn't break a sweat.
0: Who's here? I got Landry Shamet. Next. Somebody else. Someone else. Like that, I get. When you say the Knicks got shut out, I need names. I need names on this, Frostburg.
33: Do you, though?
0: Yeah, no, absolutely. I need names.
33: Like I said, this is only going to be shocking to you.
0: I need to know. It's
33: expected by everybody
0: kidding?
33: Else.
0: Are you kidding? Like the Knicks not
33: They're
0: on
33: just
0: the
33: just not
0: guest
33: that
0: list?
33: Cool.
0: Like, I don't know that maybe you need to ban Sabrina Carpenter and Madonna from Madison Square Garden now. Yeah, I know. You're not on the list. You can't get in and sit. You're not going to sit next to Spike Lee and Ben Stiller. No, you don't get to
33: Who
0: sit next to Anne Hathaway.
33: You
0: sit next to Anne Hathaway at the Met Gala. You don't sit next to her at the Knicks game. You sit there. You don't
33: want
0: to come
33: in here, sit
0: Madonna.
33: Next to her.
0: No, you don't. No, yeah, of course you would. I mean, she's in the OG Anunoby jersey. No, you know, now Madonna's
4: Batman
0: banned from
4: planning
0: MSG.
4: A heist. I mean, there's plenty of stuff you can talk about.
0: No, you ban Madonna from MSG. That's what has to happen now. That's the right move. You want to fire that shot across the bow, we're going to do the same thing.
33: I'm sure the police are working in shifts.
0: and you can't even get into MSG. You're banned from the entire arena. You can't go see a Knicks game. You can't go see James Dolan's band when they play. You can't go see anybody at MSG.
4: Wow.
0: You can't
4: you got
0: go
4: full
0: see
4: Charles Oakley treatment.
33: What about the dead?
0: You can't go see the Ice Follies when it's there in December.
4: What did you say, Frost?
33: What about the
4: you
33: dead?
0: You can't go see 12 consecutive dead shows like Stu Gotts did, right? My Stu Gotts impression is pretty good. Yeah, I mean, you're not going to get to go to one dead show. Forget about you. Madonna doesn't even get to go to one of them.
33: What about Dead and Company? Shows.
0: No, you don't get to go to any of those. That's what you have to.
4: The guy just died. Do we have no reference for anything? Yeah.
0: It's the It's the whole.
33: I think John Sterling just got hit in the head again.
0: No. Stop. Don't you play it, T-shirt. Do not play it.
4: We haven't heard it all night.
1: Play what?
0: Do not play it. Do not play it. No, it's good you don't know. It's good you're not paying
4: Let's
0: attention.
4: Let's pay a tribute.
33: How do you spell John Sterling? Hold on.
0: No, it's not. That's not. Don't.
33: Is there an H?
4: Hey, I can coach that team.
0: No.
33: About the H. Hi, Mom.
0: Done.
2: Now the 3-2 swung on a pop foul back here.
1: Ow.
2: It really hit me. I didn't know it was coming back that far.
0: No. What are you guys? What's wrong with you? What is wrong with you guys?
4: We are celebrating our rich tapestry of the sporting universe.
0: You guys are all.
1: Jason, just so you know, everyone is laughing.
0: You guys are all going to hell. That's
1: no, we're not.
0: Right there. Yeah.
1: We're you celebrating guys are,
4: John
1: the grace.
4: Sterling is happy now? Wherever he is yep. in this no. greater universe.
0: No,
4: that we're
0: no,
4: thinking
0: no.
4: about him no. and paying tribute to him right no. now.
33: Legend.
0: I'm not allowing you guys to have pizza or wings or whatever.
1: What?
0: If I cannot allow you guys in a place tomorrow, I'm knocking. You can go hang out with Madonna. You go hang out with Madonna and watch the Knicks on television.
33: We'll just go to the cooler party, unlike the Knicks.
0: Yeah. Go to the cooler party. It's got Orlando Bloom there. Ask about Pirates
1: Jason,
0: of the Caribbean 7.
4: It's coming back.
1: Jason, you try to do that to us? This is how it's going to feel for you.
0: Ow! Okay. You're done, man. You are done. Coming up next.
33: If we're still on the air.
0: Yeah, coming up next. I could just say something else, but coming up next. We got big stuff out of the NBA playoffs and a big baseball bold prediction I made preseason that, wow, is that coming true so far? That's next. Jason and Mike, Fox Sports Radio.
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2: It hit me. I didn't know it was coming back that far. So once again, it'll be a 3-2. And Holmes ready to deal. A ground ball to third. Donaldson squares, throws to first in time. Ball game over. Yankees win. The Yankees win.
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0: Now, we got big stuff coming out of the NBA in a couple of minutes, but, the last couple of days has been a real big homage to the life and career of John Sterling. You know, you see Michael Kay paying homage to him with a call last night. The Mets the same way, their final call of the Rockies game. But to think about this on the field for a second, because, yes, it's been that kind of year for the Yankees. And, you know, everybody's looking at, you know, John Sterling, what he meant to the team and everything else. Is the Yankees are in first place in the AL East. And I think people looking at it going, yeah, okay, well, the Yankees are pretty good. I expect them to be there. I expect them to be in first place in the AL East. Yes, the Red Sox are horrible. And, the Orioles are bad. Like, half the division is really bad. The Blue Jays stink. The Yankees are 25-11, and they have done all of this without Gerrit Cole and Carlos Rodon, who are still on minor league rehab assignments. Now, neither of them pitched well, but it doesn't matter. It's minor league rehab. It's about getting ready. Rodon is expected to join the Yankees this weekend. Gerrit Cole's a little bit further away, coming back from being out for a whole year, but the Yankees are this good. They're basically playing 700 baseball without the two of them, without their number one stopper in Gerrit Cole, and they're still this good. I mean, I know we spent a lot of time talking about the Dodgers and how good they are this year, and yeah, they've had a rough go the last week or so, but man, this Yankee team without those guys is, sitting right now with the second best record in baseball. And they're hitting. Ben Rice has been terrific. Obviously, Judge is hitting. But, I mean, to think about where they are without these two guys, like, that's insane. It's going to already be the Yankees are getting two great deadline guys that are guys that they're expecting to get back. Like, I think we're sleeping on just how good the Yankees have been so far this year.
2: Well, I mean, it works in parallel with the Dodgers. You mentioned them, right? No Mookie Betts. Blake Snell hasn't pitched yet. You're still looking at Kike Hernandez coming back. Like, you still got a lot of guys that haven't shown up there. Same thing here. I mean, Rodon was an 18-game winner a year ago. You're already missing the, as you would expect, the games from Giancarlo Stanton. So there you go. He's already been out of the lineup. Goldschmidt's only played 14 games. So you're doing this with Rice and Judge doing most of the damage to this point. And your division, there's nothing coming to save any of those teams anytime soon. So yeah, we're looking like we could get back to that same run of a couple of years ago.
3: So we can all watch Aaron Judge drop another fly ball.
2: It might happen.
0: Oh,
2: you never can tell.
0: I mean, I can't say no. I can't say it's not going to happen. I mean, that's the career the guy's had. What everybody know him for? Dropping the fly ball in the World Series. That's Aaron Judge. Now, the other baseball story for a couple of minutes here is we talked about this before the season. I gave you the big, bold prediction. Shohei Ohtani, 2026 National League Cy Young Award winner. Tonight, the Dodgers lost 2-1 to the Astros. But Ohtani is on a Jacob DeGrom-like path to win the Cy Young. He's given up 5 runs in 6 starts. His ERA is 0.9, right? But he's won 2 games. I mean, this is exactly what's happened to Jacob DeGrom with the Mets for all those years. You look at these games, Dodgers lose 1-0, 2-1. He's given up 1 run, no earned runs. His ERA is 0.90. And for everybody that talked about the exhibition season, all the Dodgers, everybody around the team said the same thing. He is incredibly focused on pitching this year, right? Like, the last couple of years have been MVP years, unlike we have seen in the history of baseball, right? First 50-50 guy, unreal what he's done. So, yeah, I get we're a little bit now. Sometimes he's not going to hit. He's had 4 games in a row where he hasn't gotten a hit, which is like, oh, my goodness, what's wrong with Shohei Ohtani? But I think that's part of what can happen when you are this focused on the pitching part of it. And I think it's just a little bit of Ohtani to, okay, I got to kind of manage it a little bit, get into the season, into the end of May, June, the summer months get here. Trust me, he's going to be fine. But pitching-wise, like, his ERA is 0.90. Like, you tell me that's not going to...
3: That's also how many runs the Mets score a game.
0: I mean, yeah, that is, yeah. I mean, if he could pitch against the Mets every day, forget it. I mean,
2: well, that is his run support when he pitches, too.
0: I mean, Robleski's having a great year, right? It's 5-0. His ERA is like, he's 1.7 or something like that. Like, but Ohtani and Shohei Ohtani and he's got an ERA under 1. I mean, like, he let up a run tonight and it went up. You know, I feel like that's it. Went up from 0.6 is what he was coming into tonight. Now it's 0.9. Like, that's the level he's been pitching at since the beginning of the year. So, yeah, Shohei Ohtani, 2026 Cy Young winner.
2: Yeah, a guy we talked about, there were some articles written going, wishing, wanting, hoping, and kind of speaking about that point of emphasis in the offseason. I'm going back in the betting odds. Long before spring training, you were looking at 30-1, and then that started to come into focus, whereas right now he's at plus 550 or so. And since Cy Young candidates all across the board seem to be having their issues, who knows, might just open a clear path. It would be nice to win a game every once in a while, but if we can keep doing that theory testing, we've got broken through that before with DeGrom and a couple of others. Go back to Felix Hernandez winning an award at basically a 500 record as well, getting no support. I'd like to think the Dodgers eventually score some runs for him, but yeah. what are they 10-14 in the last 2 years when he's pitched? Yeah. So it's kind of interesting to watch in that regard. But yeah, I mean, it's really just when the offense isn't clicking and he's your leadoff guy, and forget about the Craig Council nonsense about, you know, roster spots and whatever else. It's just more the idea and mentioned Mookie Betts and everything else that you haven't had your full complement of players, but you want to see some semblance of consistency at the plate from him, and you really haven't this season to the same level. So, you know, people get nervous. It is the first week of May, but you got to find a topic. You got to find a story. And when your guy that's normally running towards an MVP award, well, is now doing it because he's a pitcher instead of a hitter. That's kind of just an interesting process for folks to kind of roll through. But yeah, he's been nothing short of amazing on the mound.
0: I mean, just think about that. Like, yeah, Ohtani, just think about if Ohtani, this 3-year run for Ohtani, back-to-back MVPs, right? A 50-50 year, and then he follows and he wins the Cy Young.
2: I'm going to go do this year.
0: Think about that.
2: It's insane.
0: Like, yeah, what do you want to do next year? I don't know. Like, not that Ohtani is bored, like, because that's the wrong thing to say. But like, I think I equate it to like when Ken Griffey came up in with the Mariners, and he was a great all around player, and I think he just decided one off season, said, you know, I think I can hit 50 home runs a year. I think I can do that. And what did he start doing? Hit 50 home runs a year. Like he's that talented where I think I can do this. I'm going to focus on that. Like, that's how talented Ohtani is, where, like, look at when, hey, I think I could steal 50 bases this year. Has he come close since? No, he hasn't. Right. Is he going to come close again? Probably not. Well, I did it. I went 50-50. What do I want to do now? Well, now I want to win the Cy Young. Okay. Now I'm going to go win the Cy Young. And then next year it's something different and something else and something like, but you think about a run like that, like every year he does something that makes us say, yeah, without a doubt, he's the greatest player any of us have ever seen. Maybe the greatest player to ever play the game. But you think a 3-year run of MVP, Cy Young?
3: What do you mean maybe?
0: I mean, come on, man.
3: Jason, Mike Trout held him back for 6 years, and he's still the greatest player ever.
2: I just think... When we went to
0: the game Saturday, and Mets and the Angels, and Trout was announced, everybody gives him a big hand, and Nolan McLean struck him out both times. And my wife goes to me, wow, is Trout good this year? I said, no, actually he is, and he's healthy. Just, you know, McLean is really good, and you know, Trout, she was so the Angels had Trout and Ohtani at the same time?
3: Yep.
0: I said, yeah. She said, for how long? I said, few years.
3: Yeah, Trout held them back for 6 years.
0: And they couldn't win. I go, no. I go, let's not have this conversation around so many Angels fans.
3: He immediately goes away from Mike Trout. He's en route for a three-peat.
0: World Series, MVP, MVP, Cy Young.
2: I'm just thinking about it, though, from the larger scale. Let's bring in the pop culture reference, because he's a man who has great acumen and dominance. Remember when Pete Becker, as played by John Favreau,
3: is that Boris's brother?
2: Nicely done. Wanted to be the ultimate fighting champion, right? He talked about all the iterations of his operating system before he finally got it right. And then this guy went on to create the Marvel Cinematic Universe and rescued Star Wars.
3: But Shohei's is even greater. He had to overcome Mike Trout.
0: Ah, that is true, yeah.
2: No. Rendon.
0: Yeah.
3: Trout is he's the worst.
0: Yeah. Wasn't he like a software guy?
2: That's right.
0: With his Pete Becker, right?
2: He took the 65th iteration or whatever it was of the operating system before it finally got right. He goes, same thing here. I'm going to get it right eventually. I'm going to be the ultimate fighting champion. I've conquered the mental world. I've conquered this. Now I'm going to conquer the physical world.
3: Jason, I absolutely love your take on Shohei, but I only have one little problem.
0: Okay, what's the problem?
3: You please never mention him in the same sentence with DeGrom ever again.
0: Dude, Jacob DeGrom was the most dominant pitcher in baseball for a good 5 years.
3: Yeah, and he couldn't stay healthy for like a week.
0: That's okay, it doesn't matter.
3: What are you doing here?
0: What I said was true.
3: I know what you're up to.
2: I don't like it. Oh, subterfuge.
0: Wow. You sound like Frank Costanza. I know what you're up to. I don't like it.
2: Saboteur.
0: Time now to find out what's trending in the wide world of sports. From a guy who absolutely, I am sure, loves the fact that I said Shohei Ohtani could be your Cy Young Award winner. Likely Cy Young Award winner. 2 MVP, Cy Young, 3 World Series. Who knows? He's been called the Shohei Ohtani of Fox Sports Radio. Because there's many things. Many, many things that he can do. Updates, co-host shows. He does it all. And now he's going to tell you what's trending. It's Steve DeSager.
1: Just can't play my own intro. But everything else, by the way, I looked it up. The Angels have not won a single playoff game since 2009.
0: Yeah, that was the point where I had to tell my wife, okay, no more. She goes, well, how many playoff games did they win? I said, okay, talk about this in the car.
2: Throwing popcorn buckets and batting helmets at us.
0: I know we got Mets fans around us, but let's have this conversation on the way home. We'll talk about this then.
1: And you're right. The Dodgers' Shohei Ohtani has an ERA up to 0.97 after the 2-1 loss at Houston tonight. 2 early solo homers for the Stros, one of which traveled a robust 337 feet, which would be an out in most major league stadiums, but in left field in Houston, left the park. So Ohtani went 7 innings, 8 strikeouts, no walks. The Dodger offense the last couple weeks has been missing in action, and 2-1 the loss. We'll see if Tyler Glasnow throws a shutout. That might be the only way they get a win tomorrow afternoon. The Mets game at Colorado was rained out. Rockies have lost 5 straight. This game will be made up Thursday. Wednesday's game will now be at night in Colorado. St. Louis was hosting Milwaukee, and that was rained out tonight. They'll make it up in July as part of a doubleheader. The Angels beat the White Sox 4-3. White Sox left bases loaded in the ninth. Halos hit 3 solo homers. Arizona ended a 4-game losing streak with a 9-0 win over Pittsburgh. San Diego a 10-5 winner at San Francisco. And the Braves have won again. They're 26-11. Matt Olson, who's been red hot, a solo homer in the ninth to beat Seattle. And Andres Munoz, the closer, 3-2. Atlanta closer Raisel Iglesias got the save, just coming off the injured list today after a sore shoulder. The Cubs won their 7th in a row, got a run in the 7th, run in the 8th, run in the 10th. 10 inning, 3-2 win over the Reds, who've lost 5 in a row, and Reds closer Emilio Pagan was carted off with a hamstring injury. Michael Busch of the Cubbies, 3 hits, including the tying homer and the game-winning single. The Cubs have won 17 of 20. Kansas City won its 5th straight game, 5-3 over Cleveland. Guardians offense went 4-for-31. The Yankees were down 3-0 in the first to Jacob DeGrom in Texas and still beat him and the Rangers 7-4. Yanks have won 5 in a row, 15 of their last 17. Yankees have a 25-11 record. DeGrom gave up 6 runs in 6 1/3. Tampa Bay won its 5th straight game, 11 of its last 12. Rays over Toronto 4-3 with 2 runs bottom of the 8th. Minnesota and Baltimore each won on the road. Philadelphia was up 1-0 in the 7th and beat the A's 9-1. 2 homers for Bryce Harper. Christopher Sanchez, the winning pitcher, 8 scoreless innings, 10 strikeouts. And Boston, 10-3 winners at Detroit. Red Sox outfielder Roman Anthony out with a sprained wrist. The loser, and I mean that word, Framber Valdez, allowed 10 runs, hitting a batter in the 4th, and was thrown out after giving up 3 homers in 3-plus innings. In second-round NBA playoff openers, Detroit beat Cleveland 111-101. Pistons led by 18 late in the first quarter. Oklahoma City was close with the Lakers. Mid-third quarter, the Thunder lead was just 69-65. OKC won it by 18. 108-90, Chet Holmgren, 24 points, 12 rebounds. On Wednesday, Philadelphia's at New York again. Then Minnesota plays at San Antonio. Jaylen Brown of the Celtics was fined $50,000 by the NBA for his recent comments criticizing the refs. In the NHL playoffs, Colorado's up 2-0 in its second-round series after beating Minnesota again 5-2. Toronto won the lottery for the NHL draft held in late June. The NFL's referees union is due to vote on a new labor contract Thursday. Wide receiver Stephon Diggs was found not guilty of assault. Seattle signed veteran defensive end Dante Fowler. The Giants reportedly gave defensive tackle DJ Reader a 2-year deal. Arsenal advanced to the Champions League final. And the next IndyCar race is this Saturday on Fox TV from the Indy Road Course. Back to you.
0: Thank you, Steve-O. Now, just really quick, because I got to say this. We talked about it a little bit last night off the air. If the Stanley Cup final isn't Carolina and Colorado, something's wrong. I mean, Colorado is clearly... they've been the best team in the NHL all year. Their record with Landeskog is like in the playoffs, like 97-1.
1: is
0: Carolina,
1: it really?
0: Oh, it's incredible. Look at their record. It's like I think they've lost 4 games when he has played in the last few years.
1: Buffalo had a very good year. Buffalo, yeah. Aren't they starting up the series tomorrow?
0: Yeah. Buffalo's been good, but this is, look, I know my team. This is the Hurricane. It's been Stanley Cup or bust the last 3 years, but they're getting the goals. They're getting all the timely goals. Their goaltending's been terrific. Like, this is the year. Like, if it's not Hurricanes and the Avalanche, something's wrong.
2: You're burying the lead, though. They sold nearly 5,000 beer skate cups.
0: Yeah, and they're not going to sell any more. They decided not to do it.
2: That's just silly. No, you're printing money. $19 for an empty one, $12 bucks with the beer.
0: Yeah. I mean, just think you can go to a Dodger game.
1: Did I hear that correctly?
0: Oh, yeah. It's crazy. It went when people found out what was going on, it went viral, and they sold out, like, middle of the second period, and they said, no, we're not doing it again. They're worried about liability. I don't know.
2: No,
0: I'd be worried, too.
2: Not like it's free refills, like you're walking down the street to El Pollo Loco days later, months later, whatever.
0: Come on, man. You leave Rob Parker out of this.
2: Hey, what are you doing?
1: Rob Parker would not spend $12 on something. What are you talking about?
2: I'm a woman.
3: I am paying for that.
0: Coming up next, not one, not two, 3 big NBA takes as we finish with a flourish coming off of what we saw tonight in the league. Jason and Mike, this is Fox Sports Radio.
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3: Now the 3-2 swung on a pop foul back here.
4: Ow! Ow! Ow!
3: It really hit me. I didn't know it was coming back that far.
2: Tyshir, my dad's going to kick your ass if you play that one more time.
4: You know what would have kept him from getting hit?
5: Jason, you know what's funny about that?
2: What?
5: Your dad can't kick anybody.
2: He would hit, well, he doesn't, with his back surgery now that he's all done, he's finally got rid of the walker. He would hit you over the head with the walker.
5: I believe that.
2: Because I told him, throw it off a cliff because he's so excited to get rid of it. I said, Dad, throw it off a cliff. Like, get that office space, Michael Bolton beating up the computer, you know, get that out of your body. But I will tell him to save on to it and hit you over the head with it.
5: If you didn't tell him that. Time.
4: Please don't tell him that. We got enough lunacy and people acting like jackasses in the greater Los Angeles area. Are you kidding me?
5: Jason, don't tell him to throw stuff like that. You know what'll happen?
2: What's that?
4: Ow! Ow! Jason, when's the last time your dad kicked your ass? Last week?
2: My dad's been asleep for the last 4 hours. He's waking up now and is going to, like, zombie his way to get to you, T-shirt.
4: Does he wake up like the Undertaker? And just sit up?
5: Well, tell him he's got about 6 minutes, then I'm in my car.
2: He'll chase you down. No, my dad's got a lead foot. No, my dad's got a lead foot.
5: You guys aren't chasing anything.
2: Yeah, no. No, not running. No. In a car. Yeah, in a car. My dad's got a lead foot. Big night tonight in the NBA. Three big stories we finish with. Number one, Pistons beat the Cavs. Big thing for Detroit. It feels like they're back. It feels like this is the team they were going into the playoffs. First round, it was so Cade Cunningham heavy, and he's still playing great despite the fact he's not shooting well. But tonight looked like, okay, we withstood that 3-1 deficit, and now we're back to being the team we are. This could be a sweep, especially if you're going to get the Cavaliers. And look, I'm right every year about James Harden. 7 turnovers tonight. Some of them were just terrible. This is what happens to James Harden, right? Sometimes he looks good in the regular season. You think, okay, Harden's fantastic. You get into the playoffs where he has to play every other night, and he gets tired. He had turnovers tonight. He just dropped the basketball. He's tripping over it and kicking it. Like, this is playoff James Harden, man. So I, I,

0: I don't look at this and say like, hey, I'm really looking into something and telling you something you don't know. But when I say it every year and it comes true, I mean, that's the way it goes, man. This is playoff James Harden. This could wind up being a sweep, and the Pistons are sitting around for a week waiting to see who they're going to play.
1: Yeah, I mean, this is just the point. You had them last round, obviously, Wagner getting hurt. Let him off the hook. But you now look at where the Pistons are, and with James Harden, you've got 17 years of evidence or whatever it is, 16 years. I mean, that's an awful long time, and you're not looking for that outlier at this point. He's going to get tired. He's going to try to make plays that aren't there. And some of it is on teammates and anticipation and pressing, but you're seeing what the Pistons can be. I'm still nervous that they don't have enough scorers. And that, you know, they might get got once in a while. I mean, Donovan Mitchell, he went and he's ready to take his $50,000 fine because he went after the officials today because he only had two free throw attempts in this game.
0: As far as the Lakers, they lose tonight. They lose by 18 to Oklahoma City.
1: Say that
0: they
1: to my face.
0: For a while. I'm telling the truth. I'll say it. You're not going to the party, Frost, but you don't get in. Austin Reeves was terrible. They needed some kind of offense from him. They didn't get it.
2: Austin 316.
1: Yeah.
0: I'd rather have stone cold shooting from the outside. He'll be better than 14 for 46, that's for sure.
1: Take that shot. What?
2: No way they were breaking glass.
0: If they don't get Luka back for game two, they're cooked. They're probably cooked anyway, but if it's so close for Luka to come back and they're looking like maybe it's game three, why wouldn't he come back in game two, right? Because if you're going to come back and try to shake all the rust off in game three, not going to happen. You're not going to have the stamina. You're not going to play the minutes. Even if he comes back and plays 25 minutes off the bench in game two, they have a better chance of winning game three after Luka gets back and plays a game. And I know that it looks like, oh, well, who knows where. I've heard game three. I've heard game five. I've heard game seven. Just to take you back to last week when we were told by Joe Mazzulla right after game six, oh, Jason Tatum is playing game seven. He's fine. He got stretched out. He's fine. Jason Tatum is absolutely fine. Jason Tatum did not play game seven. Oh, Ant Edwards, he's not going to come back till maybe the end of the second round if he's back at all. Oh, maybe the middle of the second round he can come back with. He plays game one. So just understand what you're hearing with injury. There's a lot of misinformation out there, a lot of storylines that are allowed to go the way they are just because it's a very fluid situation. But seeing all the guys come back, knowing that this is it's basically a win-or-go-home game for the Lakers because they're not going to go back game three, welcome Luka back, and beat the Thunder 3 out of 4, I'd have a hard time seeing Luka Doncic not playing in game two.
1: I love your optimism, but unless we hear this... God, it's Luka Doncic, because he would have to take the 316 mantle over from his guy Austin Reed. Unless we hear that, the smash and the music start playing, he comes running out like a lunatic. I think it's done. Well,
2: that could have been the Knicks players throwing rocks at the windows of that party.
1: That could have been it by getting shut out.
0: Please, listen. The Met Gala. The Met Gala is going to get theirs for not allowing the Knicks into their after party.
2: What are they going to get?
0: You wait and see if any of these A-listers are allowed into MSG when they want to go to a game next. You see if Madonna's allowed into MSG for
2: you
0: that.
2: You think Dolan's not letting Madonna
1: in? I was
2: going to
1: say, unless James Dolan himself was shut out, I don't see that happening. The Lakers did do something big. I mean, they kept Shai Gilgeous-Alexander under 20 points for the first time in a year. I mean, he praised the perimeter defense of Marcus Smart, so you got that going for
2: Madonna, you. Madonna, here's my harmonica.
0: Madonna's not going to be allowed into a high school basketball tournament that's playing the championship at MSG at noon on a Wednesday. She's not going to be allowed in. Don't let the Knicks into the Met Gala party. Come on. Lastly, as we look ahead to tomorrow night, obviously we have Knicks and the Sixers. With all the drama going on, the great play from Ant Edwards in game one, we're going to have a pissed Wemby in game two. Chris Finch is talking about his blocks. Wemby's going to have an absolutely monster game. And I'm telling you, Mike Harmon, this is going to be an all-time great playoff series with eye-popping stuff, Minnesota and San Antonio. We're going to see a great 7-game series.
1: 9.5-point favorites tomorrow. You're next. 7-point favorites. Hey, good luck.
0: Go, New York. Go, New York. Go. Coming up next, my buddy Ben Maller. 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
23: In the NBA playoffs, second round opening wins for Detroit and Oklahoma City. The Pistons beat Cleveland 111-101, 23 points for Cade Cunningham. Thunder over the Lakers 108-90, 24 points for Chet Holmgren. In the NHL playoffs, Colorado's up 2-0 in its second rounder after beating Minnesota again 5-2. The Avs are 6-0 this postseason so far. Toronto won the lottery for the NHL draft, which will be held in late June. Phil Mickelson withdrew from next week's PGA Championship, and the NFL Referees Union is due to vote on a new labor contract Thursday. In baseball, the Braves won again, this time on a Matt Olson solo homer in the ninth, 3-2 at Seattle. The Angels held on 4-3 against the White Sox. Houston beat the Dodgers and Shohei Ohtani 2-1. Rainouts at both St. Louis and Colorado. The Cubs won their seventh straight in 10, edging the Reds. I'm Steve DeSager.
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1: Well, that went about as expected. Welcome in the beginning of another night of the Ben Maller Show. It just happens one after another as we are cranking up the old boombox. And we know life has surface noise, coast to coast, border to border and beyond, on the vast and spectacularly powerful microphones of FSR emanating live.
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1: From the drive as we go into overdrive. 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The crown is yours. Yours. So our lead this hour is from Pro Bouncy Ball. Bouncy. I think you know where we're going to start. It's that time of the year. This is what we do this time of the year. It's all right. There were some playoff games. We don't pay attention to the regular season in Pro Bouncy Ball. The playoffs, we pay attention. So away we go. We start out in the Dust Bowl, where the reigning champions of Pro Bouncy Ball reside, and it ain't the Lakers. The Thunder and Lakers having a hoedown in Oklahoma. Now, I don't know if you saw this game or not. Possibly not. They got to get some better B-roll
0: You know how they come back from commercials? It was on, was it NBC or Peacock, one of those things. And they came back from commercial and they showed downtown Oklahoma City, which, you know, it's not, you know, not that great to look at. You know, maybe build some more skyscrapers or something, I don't know, or show a cowboy or something like that, or some, you know, it's Oklahoma stuff. Oh, the skyline of Oklahoma City, not all that great. Anyway, Chet Holmgren had 24 points and 12 rebounds, the guy that looks like Skeletor. And Oklahoma City, who didn't play at their peak, and they still stopped the Lakers 108-90. And in that game one of the Western Conference semifinals. Now, Shai Gilgeous-Alexander, the former Clipper, and A.J. Mitchell each had 18 points as well for the Thunder. The Thunder now have played 5 playoff games. And they have won 5 playoff games this year. 5-0 in the playoffs despite missing Jalen Williams. Oh, my hammy. It didn't go whammy. I can't play, though. Third straight game he has missed. Oklahoma City will host game 2, which we will also win comfortably. That'll be on Thursday. The better story, though, is in the losing locker room. So LeBron James, as he has been known to do, when his team loses, he storms off the court, has a conniption fit before the game's over. And yep, LeBron, he didn't stick around for the end of it. He walked off the court as there were about 20 seconds or so to go in the game. And LeBron is much too important to stay on the court until the end of the game. What do you expect from LeBron? Now, the better story, as I said, losing locker room. Popular opinion by popular people is that Austin Reeves, who had an absolute clunker, was the driving force behind the Lakers being spanked in game one. Reeves took 16 shots. He missed 13 of the 16. That is a shooting percentage of less than 20%. He did not make a 3-point shot. I'm told that is not good. Reeves finished with 8 points, turned the ball over 4 times, and played like he should be back somewhere in Oklahoma playing pickup basketball. That's a good jumping up point. So let us discuss the question, do the Lakers have an Austin Reeves problem in the playoffs? So I've got Scooby-Doo, Hasbro, and jaywalking. And we will combine all of these things together, and we are going to be moonstruck is what we're going to be. We're going to be moonstruck. So, A, to answer the question, do the Lakers have an Austin Reeves problem in the playoffs? I am nodding my head yes. Now, a lot of you geniuses told me I was out of my bloody mind last year when I pointed out how ineffective and how overwhelmed Austin Reeves played for the Lakers against Minnesota in the playoffs. You said, you're just a Laker hater. Okay, well, let's look at this again. So the Lakers don't just have an Austin Reeves problem. They have an Austin Reeves in the playoffs problem. That's what they've got. Let's be real here. Playoff Austin is officially a thing. Okay, you might not want to admit it. You're in denial. That's fine. It's a thing. Okay, and it's not the kind of thing you have any chance of going very far in and being considered a legitimate contender if he's one of your top-rung players. And this is now back-to-back years, and we have a sample size that tells a story now, and we have seen it. In these playoff environments, he's overmatched. He's not that good. He didn't just have a bad night. Austin Reeves submitting a formal application to be the new playoff liability. And the numbers tell the tale of a person with multiple personalities, much like Blind Scott that calls the show and has got multiple personalities. Austin Reeves, his playoff efficiency drops noticeably. He is not very good shooting the basketball. He often vanishes from behind the three-point line. And when the lights get pretty bright, he's not wearing sunglasses. So Reeves, he doesn't get that whole playoff Harden level heat because James Harden's resume is like a novel. And if you look at Reeves, his resume, his pro basketball reference page is like a pamphlet. So that's how you juxtapose playoff Harden and playoff Reeves. It's a Scooby-Dooby-Doo special. It's a Scooby-Doo special that Austin Reeves is a glorified role player. He's a supporting actor who's masquerading as a co-star. And here we've seen it in the postseason. Much like every episode of Scooby-Doo, the mask gets ripped off. And you're like, I wouldn't have gotten away with it if it wasn't for you pesky playoff games. Now, the rumors have been out there for some time that Reeves is on track to get a massive five-year, $241 million contract extension. And listen, you know how I feel about the Lakers here, but every Laker historian might want to go out and get a barf bag. If you do that, oh my God, that would be so great. I will celebrate Austin Reeves getting a $241 million extension because he is making every possible argument. He does not deserve that. Signing that check would be an epic mistake, and I don't know about you, but I'm all for it. Not for him, of course. For him, it would be wonderful. For everyone else involved who's wearing that uniform, my God. It's a classic regular season mirage. Looks great until the games actually matter. And his nickname, Austin Reeves, Hillbilly Kobe, has never been more accurate. Regular season, occasionally puts up stats that remind you of Kobe Bryant. Postseason, he plays like you picked up a hillbilly hitchhiking on the side of a country road. And until proven otherwise, this is simply who he is. If you pay him like a superstar, you're buying a ticket to early playoff heartache for half a decade. And you combine, it's my favorite backcourts that the Lakers have ever put out in a playoff game. You got Austin Reeves and Marcus Smart, who somehow is still in the NBA. I thought he would be out by now. He's still there. So Marcus Smart and Austin Reeves, you've got, we call it the Freemason backcourt, and they took 31 shots. They missed 24 of them, which, again, who am I to criticize? I did not play in the NBA. I guess I'm being mean. I don't think that's good. Well, here's LeBron. You'll hear the question and the answer. It was not a very good offensive performance. LeBron's numbers were fine, but the rest of the team not that good. Here is LeBron, who left the court early before the game ended, huffing and puffing. You'll hear the question and the answer about the offense. Take a listen.
2: Where do you think the offensive issues are coming from right now? Obviously, that's a great defense.
3: Issues coming from?
2: Yeah.
3: We have a guy that averaged 37 a game. What did he average, 35 this year? 33.5?
2: Yeah.
3: What are you asking?
2: Okay, well, I'm asking, you guys.
3: There's the issues right there. We're playing against the number one defensive team in the NBA. And when you play against the world champion, having a guy that averages 34, that's special.
0: All right, so we now know what LeBron is going to use when the Lakers are swept by the Thunder. He's given you a preview of his concession speech. Okay, so Luka's not going to play. Remember those stories that his agents planted, his people planted in the media about how he's in the greatest shape of his life and all this stuff? And then they planted some more stories that he went to Europe, went back home for special treatment so he'd be ready to go for the Lakers. The way that Tirico and Reggie Miller were talking, it sounded like they were told he ain't playing in this series. Yeah, he's just there as a Laker girl on the sidelines. Rah, rah, go Lakers. It's so great. And LeBron, he's already beaten. Like, listen, what happened to the attitude? Hey, we don't have him. Other guys are going to step up. We're going to get it done. No, it's boo hoo hoo. We don't have Luka. Where? So pathetic. All right. Now, on the winning side, Shai Gilgeous-Alexander, the former Clipper, was asked about the test. There wasn't much money. It wasn't much of a test against the Lakers. For the Thunder, SGA said, quote, tonight was very simple. Multiple bodies, that means multiple people are open, was what he said post-game on, I don't know, it was NBC or Peacock. I don't know. I really don't know what I'm watching. I just try to find the game until I find it, and then I settle in, and that's it. All right, so the question, SGA said game number one of the
4: number one.
0: He said it was, quote, very simple based on how the Lakers were playing defense. So how do you parse these words from SGA, the former Clipper? So Shai Gilgeous-Alexander calling game one simple is adorable. My word is adorable. He's being polite. The real word he should have used is effortless. He basically said, listen, we didn't even play that well, and the Lakers suck so much that they still needed a search party. Okay, look at the tape. SGA had more turnovers than assists, and he didn't really seem to break much of a sweat in this game. And the Lakers weren't just beaten. They were sculpted, reshaped, and set aside. The LeBron's crew got the Hasbro treatment, meaning they were molded like a big pile of purple and gold Play-Doh. And the Thunder were a bunch of bored preschoolers, and then they just left it out to dry. Oklahoma City never trailed in the second half. They shot almost 50% from the field, knocked down 30 money balls, and played what amounted to, seemed like half energy, kind of a walkthrough. They had some referees out there. So the Thunder are so deep that they can play their C level, and the Lakers are so pathetic. And Oklahoma City still wins by 18, covers a massive point spread, just a massive point spread. It wasn't a contest. It was, it actually could have been a lot worse. The firepower that the Thunder have, and you've got LeBron already playing the victim. He knows. LeBron knows it's over. That sounded like a beaten man. LeBron James knows the Lakers are toast, and he's preparing all of his excuses. It's never his fault. It's never, no, you got to have a fall guy. All right, meanwhile, speaking of fall guys, we go to Boston. The Celtics are not in the NBA playoffs anymore. However, they did make some news. All-star Jaylen Brown, one of the great space cadets in the NBA, Jaylen Brown has been fined $50,000 for public criticism of game officials. This following what he had said the other night. We talked about it in a Maller monologue in a previous episode of the show. Brown was on a live stream he hosted. Not, I don't believe, with Blake Snell, the Twitch guy that occasionally pitches for the Dodgers. So Jaylen Brown, in a live stream he hosts, commenting on game officials, he commented, he said, clearly had an agenda in the series against the 76ers, said they had an agenda to call fouls against him, Jaylen Brown, for pushing off when he drove towards the basket while handling the ball. He said there's some referees that need to be investigated. He says every good basketball player does this, and then he claimed that he was told by some of the referees that this was a point of emphasis to screw over Jaylen Brown of the Celtics. All right, so the question, what did the NBA accomplish by fining the Celtics' Jaylen Brown? So the NBA didn't accomplish much by fining Jaylen Brown, unless the goal was to have a neon yellow highlighter and drag it across every word that he said. I did some Maller math here. Now, granted, it's my version of math. I believe I am correct on this. You can fact check me if you want, and there's nothing the consumer of audio content loves more than fact-checking the clown, the trained seal on the radio. I did some Maller math. So a $50,000 fine to Jaylen Brown. He makes $53 million a year. So that is the equivalent. If you made $50,000 a year and you illegally crossed the street and some cop with a stick up their tuchus gave you a ticket, a $47 jaywalking ticket, that would be the same thing. So if you make $50,000, a $47 jaywalking ticket is the same to a $50,000 fine for a guy making $53 million, which is a small price to pay for getting to use the Zebras as a fall guy. And honestly, Jaylen's live stream sounded less like analysis and more like the closing argument in a case of the missing accountability. The Celtics blew a 3-1 lead, lost Game 7 at home, against a ragtag Sixers team that the very next game went out and lost by almost 40 to the Knickerbockers, and you're going to blame the referees. What are you doing? If there was an agenda, don't you think, based on the popularity index, that if there was an agenda, it probably would have been by the referees? Let's see how many wide-open looks the Celtics can get here and miss. Maybe we should help them out because they can't make anything, right? Because you'd think from a rating standpoint, the Celtics have more fans than the Sixers and all that. But the investigation should not start with the officiating. It should start with the fact the Celtics, they're so stubborn. They kept shooting three-point shots. Shot 26% from three-point land in that closeout game at home where they were eliminated in game number 7. It is the Ben Maller Show. If you would like to be part of this, you can join us right now. We open up the phone lines. Got the big meet and greet this weekend in the Boston area. A couple of nights there. So we're looking forward to that. In the meantime, though, if you want to be part of this, you can join us right now at 877-99 on Fox.
4: Do it live!
0: 877-996-6369 if you'd like to be part of the program. Also on X, if you would like, at Ben Maller. That is at Ben Maller if you'd like to be part of the program. And one of the people who's very close to LeBron James, absolutely annihilating one of LeBron's teammates, insider-friendly fire. And what did they say? Who was it about? Whose team LeBron upset with? We'll get to the bottom of that mystery, because I know you're dying to know who someone very close to LeBron is attacking. I know. We'll get to that, and we will do it next. However, it is the A blockity, blockity, blockity. And let's see, what hour is it? It's at my fingertips here. What hour is it?
5: Number one.
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0: Maller Show. The season of Maller meet and greets is upon us. Had a great time a couple weeks back in Kentucky and Ohio, Cincinnati and Newport, Kentucky. And this weekend, we head to the Commonwealth. And this will be a bigger and maybe better event. I don't know. No Dick in Dayton. Instead, we've got Mike the Leprechaun, Alf the Alien Opiner, Danny DeVito the Trash Man, and who knows who else is going to show up. Some big names. Rumors that Jerry from Rhode Island, she's going to make a celebrity appearance as well. So these are some big-time players in the Maller Militia. Two nights, one takeover. The Commonwealth belongs to the Ben Maller Show, at least on Friday and Saturday. So today, our Wednesday show. Still late Tuesday in the West, but Wednesday the 6th. And on Friday the 8th, we'll be hanging out at the Red Sox game. And then after that, around 10 o'clock, we'll be at the Mighty Squirrel Tap Room, steps away from Fenway.
1: Squirrel!
0: Yeah, we'll be hanging out with squirrels. And everyone will be there, Coop Arena. And everybody, then on Saturday, we hang out at the Woo Sox game, weather permitting. Supposed to throw out the first pitch. And then the Maller meet and greet at Boland's Irish Bar and Patio. Private room, live band, amazing food. You don't need an invitation. You don't need a password. There's no cover charge. Just show up and hang out, and you might even have a good time. Don't tell anybody you have a good time. Don't tell me you had a terrible time. It was just horrific and all that. Back to it. Back to it. Talking some NBA here. And if you'd like to be part of the show, 877-99 on Fox. That's 877-996-6369. 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
2: I'll be a cheerleader for the NBA.
0: Yeah, no, not really. And then Lorena, the FSR Tech Queen.
1: Hi, Bill.
0: Who's going to be, I'm assuming that Lorena will fall in love with Salem and might even become a witch while in Salem. It might happen.
1: Find my roots.
0: You're going to go over there, I'm sure, at some point this weekend. And Cuba Loop at a Bronco fan. That's a Bronco fan. And yes, your comments can and will be used against you in the court of the Maller Militia. Dan writes in. He says, Austin Reeves doing his best. James Harden, no show and disappearing in the playoffs. Yeah, that's a good call by you, Dan. I thought you would say something else, but you nailed it on that, no question. Late Night Drug Tester says the only question isn't will the Lakers win a game. It's how high can they make the spread for the rest of the games may not be high enough. Well, that's a great point, Late Night Drug Tester. And I believe, if I am not mistaken, that leads us to the amazing fun fact of the hour. Are you ready for the fun fact of the hour right away?
3: Ben Maller fun fact.
0: Heading into Tuesday night, LeBron James had played 1,920 NBA games. That includes the playoffs during his career. The game on Tuesday night was the first time in his career that his team had been an underdog of more than 15 points, and LeBron couldn't even cover the spread. He sucks. Oh, it's so great. Oh, I'm loving it. I am loving it. Every shot of Luka there sitting on the bench. I'm like, boy, he's a really good cheerleader for the Lakers. I'm so glad they picked up a nice little cheerleader. Is it possible when the Lakers hornswoggled the Mavericks or the NBA orchestrated that Luka Doncic trade to compensate for the trade, they say, hey, Luka, we're going to give you Anthony Davis's superpower where you're street clothes. We're going to make that your deal. Is that no? All right. Shane in Des Moines says it was great to hear Truck Stop Fungus call in. And then he says he's blocked me on X. Okay. Well, I don't know what's going on with that, but I don't get into these junior high school debates. Not my jam. Ferg Dog writes in from that winter wonderland of Fullerton. Speaking of winter, did you see in Denver? Just outside Denver, they had 15 inches of snow. It's May, early May, and 15 inches of snow. Let it snow, let it snow, let it snow, let it snow. Over a foot in the mountains, and just, man, some of the photos
1: That sounds horrible.
0: To check in with Milkman. Major spring storm. They say by the time it's done, now I looked at the weather earlier. They said like 15 inches, but they said it could be bring up to, that's a weasel term, up to 24 inches of snow to Colorado. Wow. That's impressive. That is some serious late winter whiplash type weather there. And then the cool thing is our friends in Denver point out, like, it could snow, and then 2 days from now it'll be, like, perfectly fine, and, you know, there'll be nothing to worry about, and it'll be 75 degrees. So it's the magic of the weather patterns in Colorado. We still have, and when Roberto quit radio for his dream job of being a school bus driver, he left behind his Doppler 2000 radar. So we do have the Mexican Doppler 2000 radar that he left behind. So we have that ready to go. And let's go to the phones. Let's say hello. Eeny, meeny, miny, mo. Who's in the leadoff chair? Let's say hello to Lucky Tony in the Bay Area. Hello, Lucky Tony. Welcome.
2: My Doppler don't work.
3: Hey, Ben. A couple years ago, I called in, and the next caller was Angry Bill, and he said that I was certified, and I wear that as a badge of honor. And what did I say when I paid at the brothel?
0: What did you say when you paid at the brothel in Nevada? I don't know. What did you say? What did you say?
3: Yeah. What about a 19-year-old girl? Thanks, Ben.
0: Okay, there you go. All right. I think you have to say that before... Well, that was because Angry Bill, of course, that was where he became famous on the show. What about a 9-year-old girl? That was back when I said how ridiculous. I still believe it's still ridiculous that they have the netting around the stadiums. I know why they did it. I understand there was liability and they were getting sued because people were, no one's paying attention when they go to baseball games. Everyone's on their phone and they're not watching. And so they get doinked in the head with the baseball, and some people were getting hurt. I think an old woman died as a result of it, so that's why they put the netting up. It's still dumb. For 100 years, they were able to have baseball without netting wrapping around the entire lower deck of the stadium. But that was when Angry Bill called all upset and, you know, screaming, reading me the riot act, you know. And what about the kids? What about the children? What about the children? All right, let's go back to the phones. And eeny, meeny, miny, mo, pick a caller by their name. Let's go to Hunter in North Carolina. Hello, Hunter. Welcome.
4: Hey, Dan. I was wondering, has Mike the Leprechaun informed you who's throwing out the first pitch Friday?
0: He is not. I don't know at the Red Sox game. I know at the Woo Sox game. Yeah. I know who's at the game Friday.
4: I know how you feel about retired numbers, but I heard an interview with Wade Boggs yesterday, and all the surviving members with retired numbers will be throwing out the first pitch for some anniversary. I can't remember what the anniversary is in Boston.
0: Oh, is that right?
4: Oh, that was so pretty cool. Yeah, they have a whole barrage of first pitch throwers.
0: So who is that? So David Ortiz, that means Ortiz, Boggs, who else? I don't know. How many other guys?
4: I can't remember. He listed a bunch, and for some reason I can't remember them all. Okay. I know they mentioned Louis Tiant, but I don't think he's still alive, is he? I don't know.
0: I don't think so.
4: I'd share that with you, and I was thinking about you guys. So have a good trip.
0: All right. Thank you, Hunter. I appreciate that. All right, we'll check it out.
4: Look forward to the dumps on social.
0: All right, we'll put a bunch of pictures up once we have to take them first. But there you go. There's Hunter.
1: I want to get videos too.
0: We're doing video.
1: Okay. Yeah, do a whole video collage type thing.
0: Go on Cameo. You can go
1: on
0: Cameo.
1: That'd be fun.
0: Coop doesn't want to be in video.
1: He never wants to be in videos.
0: You just want to do a video of you eating the lobster.
1: That will definitely
0: poutine.
1: Happen.
0: That is going to happen. Okay.
1: Did you see the sausage burger that someone posted too?
0: No, I have not.
1: You had a big old smoked sausage, right, Coop?
5: Kielbasa.
1: Kielbasa.
0: Kielbasa. Oh, okay. All right, yeah. No, I mean, see, I'm pretty simple. I just went the Fenway, the Monster Dog, that's the way to go. That's better than, like, the Fenway Frank. I don't know, they can call it Monster Dog. I don't know if they even still have it, but it was, we used to have a guy in town who would send us once a year, usually in the summer, this guy would hook us up with a big box filled with the Monster Dogs. It was great. It was, we stopped getting those many years ago, but it was wonderful when it lasted. we were very grateful. It was a great mitzvah, and we loved it. I had an unpopular opinion. The monster dog better than a Dodger dog. I'm not a big fan of the Dodger dog. I believe it's overrated. That's it. What do we have? Ryan writes and says, are the Clippers currently in the playoffs? Damn, at least the Lakers won a playoff series. Okay, there you go. Put that on a T-shirt. At least the Lakers won a playoff series. That's great. Absolutely wonderful. Absolutely wonderful. Ferg Dog says, you never read my tweet. You just use my city to pivot to weather. I want a refund. Okay, that's right. Well, I was distracted by the shiny object, Ferg Dog. He said, this series is in the refrigerator. The Thunder were in cruise control from the opening tip and still not from, I think it was 7-0 at the start.
1: So no,
0: it wasn't
1: refunds
0: from the opening tip. And still easily covered the 15. Actually, it was up to 16. They still covered that. LeBron's Matador-style defense is going to cut it against the actual competition. So I've now read your comments. Are you okay? Everything good there? JC writes in from Parts Unknown. He says, 10 out of 10 on your Maller monologue. I'd imagine it was very triggering for Coop. The Lakers are simply outmatched. Will crying J.J. Redick resort to starting Bronny this series? I just see that the podcaster Redick burned through a bunch of timeouts in the second quarter and then didn't have much in the fourth quarter. I don't even know. Like, to me, these NBA timeout thing is just bullcrap. There are so many automatic timeouts if you go to an NBA game, TV timeouts. Like, you know, burn through all your timeouts because you got all these free timeouts anyway. You got a lot going on there. Yeah. Supermark Steve says, what do you like more, pooping on playoff Harden or pooping on Laker players? Oh, that's a Sophie's, you know, that's a Sophie's choice situation. Actually, it's the opposite of Sophie's choice. You can't go wrong on that. Either one's the way to go. Bagel Boy writes in, you called it Reeves sucks out loud. There you go. Absolutely. Ivan the Terrible in Houston. I think he wants me to talk about a Dodger cheating Astros series, but I'm good on that. And Monkey Biz Doug, who is in South Korea listening to us on the stream, says even if Luka walks back through that door, the Lakers still look like a team trying to fix a flat tire with a YouTube tutorial and no tools. No tools. Gotcha. All right. Very nice. Scrooge says, he's in the younger demo, says, Fenway used to have the best hot dogs. They've fallen off the last couple years. Is that true? Well, that's disappointing. That's unfortunate. Unfortunate. Donkey Sausage got excited about the sandwich that Lorena mentioned at Fenway. For some reason. Mr. Nice Guy is jealous of the attention that Ferg Dog is getting. He believes that Ferg Dog is an attention whore. That is from Mr. Nice Guy. That just in to the Ben Maller Show. So I mentioned Team LeBron not very happy with one of LeBron's co-workers. Say what? Yeah. So someone named Cuffs the Legend. Who the hell is this? Does anyone know who this is? No. It says LeBron's close friend Cuffs the Legend. Who the hell is Cuffs the Legend? I'm sure he doesn't know who I am, but I've who? Never, I mean, how are
2: never
0: you?
2: Never heard of him.
0: My mama said there'd be days like these. You're doing a talk show and you're talking about Cuffs the Legend, criticizing friend of LeBron, it says, criticizing LeBron's teammate Jake LaRavia as one of the great underperformers. Cuffs the Legend saying, send Jake LaRavia to Bangladesh. It's so good. It's great. I am really enjoying this. Can they do a best of 11 so the Thunder can win 6 games against the Lakers? It's going to be so fun. We already know LeBron's speech. We already have that. Well, if only we had Luka. We'd be in good shape, but we don't have Luka, so that's why we're in trouble. Blah, blah, blah, blah, blah, blah. All right, it is the Ben Maller Show. Time now for the Who Am I game, and here it is. Cade Cunningham of the Pistons has tied Dwayne Wade and me for the most turnovers in the first eight games of a postseason since they started being tracked properly back in 1984. So Cade Cunningham of the Pistons. Detroit got by Cleveland, but Cade Cunningham didn't play all that well. Cunningham tied with Dwayne Wade and me for the most turnovers in the first eight games of a postseason since they started being tracked properly back in 1984. Who am I? The answer. We'll get to it, and we will do it next.
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0: It is I, Bill Miller. You're locked in on the Ben Maller Show, which is a radio show. 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It will change your life, unless it doesn't. All right, time now. We're going to pay off the Who Am I game in a minute, but let's get to the play of the day. And as you know, it's never just the play of the day, because that would be too simple. No. It's bigger than that, because it's the tire rack play of the day. And we were going to do basketball, but listen, it's the second round of the playoffs. Who the hell cares? It wasn't anything that exciting in the NBA, the two games. Instead, we go to baseball. The Cincinnati Reds and the Chicago Cubs at the friendly confines, and it was a chubby cubby kind of finish. Take a listen.
1: 1-0 pitch from Maul to Bush. Bushy with a chopper up the middle. It goes through into center field. Dansby's going to score. The Cubs are going to walk off the Reds two nights in a row. De La Cruz plays this ball off to the side to get by him.
0: All right, Cubs radio. The Cubs walk off the Reds, as you heard, second night in a row. 13 straight home wins. Cincinnati's lost 5 in a row. They need me to come back to town for the Reds as the Cubs win again. 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Time now for the Who Am I game, where we pretend to be somebody else. And here it is. Cade Cunningham of the Pistons tying Dwayne Wade and me for the most turnovers in the first 8 games of a postseason since they started being tracked properly back in 1984. That is the question. And what is the answer? And who do we have? Speedy Claxton from Burger Man. Dwayne Shinsius, there's a good name, from Paul. Who else do we have? Kurt Loader from Rob the Goatman. Silver Surfer, tossed out by Scrooge in the Bay Area. Coop the Laker fan from Femi in Minnesota. Roy Smalley, there's a good name by Mr. Nice Guy. Naomi Scott, who's 33 today. That's from Late Night Drug Tester. Gandhi from Alf the Alien Opiner. The Truth, Paul Pierce. Guest by Just Josh. Who do we have? Robbie the Mariner fan from Shane in Des Moines. The Pillsbury Doughboy from the Grill Sergeant. JoJo White from Eileen. Very good. Street Clothes Anthony Davis from Andy in Lino Lakes, Minnesota. The Biggest Attention Whore I Know Me from Ferg Dog. Also King Roy, same answer. Do you have an answer, Lorena?
2: Willy Wonka.
0: Willy Wonka. No, it's actually the round mound rebound. Charles Barkley back in 86. Charles.
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17: 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A black man from the projects comes forward with information about the case.
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17: 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Lee Harris is sentenced to 90 years.
20: I get 90 years for killing somebody I have never seen.
17: Behind bars, Lee finds an unlikely ally in his cellie, Robert. The pair are like chalk and cheese. There's no way their paths would ever cross on the outside. But as a fellow inmate, Robert sees through the lies and vows to do the unthinkable. Clear Lee's name.
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28: In an NBA second round opener, Oklahoma City led the Lakers mid-third quarter just 69-65. The Thunder went on to win over LA 102-90. Chet Holmgren with 24 points, 12 rebounds. The Pistons took their game one against Cleveland 111-101. Cade Cunningham, 23 points on 6 of 19 shooting from the floor. In the NHL playoffs, Colorado's up 2-0 after beating Minnesota again 5-2. To Major League Baseball, Boston was a 10-3 winner at Detroit. Loser Framber Valdez allowed 10 runs, then hit a batter in the fourth inning and was thrown out. At Philadelphia, two homers for Bryce Harper and a 9-1 decision over the A's. Baltimore ended a 5-game losing streak with 2 in the ninth at Miami, 9-7 Orioles the final. Tampa Bay won its 5th in a row. Yankees won their 5th straight. Kansas City won its 5th in a row. Cubs won their 7th straight. I'm Steve DeSager.
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0: 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Here he is, Ben Maller.

0: doing it the Harden away? Huh? What? Welcome in the beginning of another hour of the Ben Maller Show. We are in the air everywhere as we burn the clock. Burn, baby, burn. And we know that freshness of the hot take is our tradition. Coast to coast, border to border, and beyond, on the vast and ear-catchingly powerful microphones of FSR emanating live. 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So our lead this hour, we continue our in-depth team coverage all night. From pro bouncy ball, we go to Motown. We head out to Motown. Why not? Abso-bleepin-lutely, we go there. It was a 2-for-1 special, the early game, the undercard. Had a game in Detroit there. If you didn't watch, perhaps not. Cade Cunningham had the most points, so he gets the lead on the hero of the game as Cade Cunningham scored 23 points on some terrible shooting. Former Clipper Tobias Harris added 20, and the Pistons swarmed the Cavaliers late to upset Strip Club John 111-101. On Tuesday night in game number one of the second round series. Duncan Robinson got into a little hizzy with James Harden. He had 19 points for the Pistons as well, who ended a NBA record-tying 12-game postseason skidaroo, better known as a losing streak, against a single opponent, a drought that had dated way back to 07. I was a child in 07. In the Eastern Conference Finals. So game two is Thursday night. Thursday night there in Detroit basketball. So the better story is always in the losing locker room. And Cleveland getting scrutinized, dramatized, chastised, analyzed, stigmatized, sensationalized, and of course criticized. That's a great homage to Don King, an old school boxing promoter. You don't even know who that is. You have to be really old to know who Don King is, because Don King's like really, really, really, really, really old. And that was one of his great lines. And it was even longer than that. So it's a good jumping off point. Let us discuss the question. Who gets the biggest helping of blame Buckeyes for James Harden's Cavaliers? That is the question. So I've got Serena Williams, Soft Launch, and Radio Shack. And we are going to combine all of these things together, and we are going to bet on the wrong horse is what we're going to do. We're going to bet on the wrong horse. So number one. So Donovan Mitchell, Evan Mobley, and James Harden, the three amigos, they get big, heaping portions of the blame Buckeyes for the Cavaliers here. The Cavs didn't just lose the game. It was like the holiday season, and when you buy something, would you like that gift wrap? Okay, sure. Can I get that gift wrap? Okay, well, because it's the holidays, we're not going to even charge you anymore. We're just going to gift wrap this thing like it is the holidays, and it's a holiday that you don't even celebrate. Congratulations. And you don't need to be Serena Williams to recognize the story here. Unforced errors. Unforced errors, okay? As they say in the tennis world, 20 turnovers. That's not offense. That is the Salvation Army. Okay, 31 free points to Detroit. 31 points off 20 giveaways. Cleveland had 16. So my computer-like brain using Mahler math tells me that that is a plus 15 for the home team, the Pistons. The game finished a 10-point spread. So you can do your math and figure it out yourself. It's a rather easy waltz. And that's game, set, and match. Now, even with that, the game was tied up at 93 with 5:28 to go in the game. So you did not need to watch the first 42 minutes of the game. The last 5:28 of the game, Cleveland played like a team seeing a basketball for the first time ever. Like, what is this round object? Where did that come from? Is that from somewhere outside the Milky Way galaxy? I don't know. So Detroit, it wasn't their name brand players that played well in the final 5:28. It was some off-brand players, the Sharks at feeding time. They shot 63% over the last 5:28 of the game. The Cavs at 30%, and they also had a prayer that was not answered. And yes, you know how I do it here, Supermarket Steve. Playoff Harden, the full Playoff Harden experience showed up. Clunky, sloppy, 7 turnovers, the turnover to assist ratio, a 1-for-1 proposition. The bottom line here, though, Cleveland did not get beat. They hit the self-destruct button. And that's what happened. They just tuckered out in the final 5:28 of the game, although they were behind most of the game. Most of the game. Now, James Harden has been the one common denominator. He's changed teams and bounced around the NBA, and he has consistently ridden the vomit comet in playoff games. He'll get one or two really good performances, and then the rest of the time there'll be a couple where he's just kind of there. He's just taking up space, and then there'll be several where he wrecks havoc and literally is like the sixth man, right? He's like the sixth man of the other team. Anyway, here's James Harden, who is asked about, I guess you'll hear the question on this, and the answer, Harden, about all the mistakes. A lot of mistakes for James Harden in these playoff games and the Cavs in general. Here's Harden. Take a listen.
1: Do you think these turnovers are something that are correctable?
2: Yep. 1,000,000%.
1: What do you think?
2: Some of them are, you know, like Don just said, you know, you look within first and you look at my turnovers, and a lot of them were just on me and nothing they did. So, and, you know, which led to you know, I don't even know how many transition points they had, but it was way too many. And, I mean, if I had to put my print on one thing on the game, that's the game right there. I mean, how many points did I have in transition? How far turnovers?
3: 20. 31.
2: That's the game. Like, it's nothing else. Like we talked about last year, you get a shot on glass, even half of that, and it's a different ball game. So, you know, for me, I got to be better, and I will be better turning the basketball over. you know, from turning the basketball over, getting shots up, and then it gives our defense a chance to get back and get set. You know, I think we did it. Other than that, we, you know, played a pretty solid game.
0: Yeah. That soundbite could have been from 2016. It could have been from, you know, go back as long as you want to go back, 2012. You can keep going back. He didn't mention the Cavs, I don't believe. He didn't mention the Pistons. That was an evergreen soundbite for the most part, and that's who James Harden is. I heard it when he played for the people's team, the Clippers, and he'd play a bad game, and he'd comment about how we know what we need to do, and okay, good, go out and do it. Nope, not going to do it. Not going to happen. It is literally baked into James Harden to suck in playoff games. Like, I don't know how you get that out of James Harden. When he sweats, the suck comes out in the playoffs. It's wild. Now, moving on, page 2. So Cavs star Donovan Mitchell went on a bit of a rant postgame. He was asked by reporters about the foul shot disparity, the free throw disparity, not only in this series, game one, of course, this series, but the entire postseason. And Mitchell went on a bit of a rant. He said, I want to separate this from the game, he said. And then he dove into the game, which was 35-16 advantage for Detroit in the disparity from the foul line. And he said, here's the key part. He says, not why we lost tonight, Spider Mitchell says. I want to make sure I say that. But, he says, I don't know. I'm trying to get downhill. A friend of mine got fined for talking about flopping. I guess he's talking about Jaylen Brown. So, quote continues, I'm not going to try to double down, but I mean, I feel like that's what I got to do at this point. He said, you know what I mean? All right, okay, I keep going. He says, like, I'm trying to get downhill, trying to get to the bucket. Sometimes there's people in the way, and I'm trying to fight through contact, and I'm not getting these calls, close quote. Okay, question. So what did the Cavaliers star Spider Mitchell accomplish by calling out the referees and seemingly the Pistons flopping? He didn't say Pistons, but certainly implied there was some flopping that went on. So Donovan Mitchell did not just call out indirectly the Pistons and obviously the referees. He basically filed a lobbying brief with NBA headquarters in Manhattan, and he did it on live TV. He hit the classic superstar two-step. I am not blaming the referees, but. Yeah, okay. So, hey, it was musical. I'm like Ohio Al or Dick and Dayton or Jay Scoop and Just Josh. He said, but let me tell you why we lost. Everything before the word but is a lie. Every man, woman knows that. Sometimes children know that too, but mostly men and women know that. Now, Spida says he's not pointing fingers and then spent about 2 minutes pointing every finger and some thumbs that he had. It's the NBA's version of no offense, but, yeah, okay. So this wasn't a comment. It was a soft launch political campaign. It happens all the time. All the time. It is expected that coaches and players will lobby. And obviously, Spider Mitchell wants to separate it from the game the same way I want to separate dessert from dinner. I still eat both. I still have both when I eat. And he used the refs as the fall guy and sent up smoke signals begging for make good whistles is what he did. Mitchell said that he's trying to get downhill, but he went downhill straight into the complaint department in the basement there. He went down to the complaint department and he didn't plant a seed. He planted an orchard of referee guilt. Zebra guilt is what he did. All of it aimed one message. Hey, Adam Silver, half man, half alien. We'd like some freebies in game 5. Yeah. I did read there's a lot of chatter. There's going to be some kind of big UFO revelation coming out here in the coming weeks and stuff. Wouldn't it be great if they announced that there have been extraterrestrials living with us and one of them runs the NBA? Wouldn't that be awesome? And Sam Cassell, when he played years ago, also from somewhere else out in the cosmos, and that these are like they're hybrid human alien type people. Wouldn't that be awesome? Anyway, all right, final point. This is a crossover story, college basketball and the NBA. So things are getting dusty. They're getting dusty around here. Yeah, I was talking about Dusty May, the coach. He's a Michigan man, the champions of collegiate basketball. Well, Dusty May doesn't sound like he's going to be a Michigan man much longer. Apparently, he's got a knock on the door. You can hear it right there. Look at that. Do I have not the greatest sound effects in all of talk radio? Look at that. The knock on the door. The knock is the NBA. And they're saying, hey, Dusty, how would you like to coach in the NBA? Now, he just led Michigan to a national championship. The speculation machine, and the Naked City is never wrong. The speculation machine says the Orlando Magic and the Golden State Warriors are said to be interested in Dusty May here in the month of May. Now, I don't think Steve Kerr's officially been terminated or left the Warriors yet, although Dusty May has no NBA coaching experience. And May did agree. You might remember he agreed to a contract extension, but you know what that means. He hasn't signed it yet. So until it's signed, it doesn't matter. And even if he signs it, there's language, offset language, and things like that to get out of it. So the question, you are now Michigan hoops coach Dusty May's career counselor. Should he go to the Warriors or the Magic or stay at Michigan? So if he's jumping, it's not even a choice. It's Orlando or stay at Michigan or just retire. Dusty May was able to catch lightning in an NIL-sponsored bottle at Michigan. He bought the right players. That's how you play big-time college football and basketball. Indiana bought the right players. They won the championship. Michigan bought the right players. They won the championship. You don't, though, sit around. You don't sit around waiting for the bottle. You've caught lightning in a bottle. You don't sit around waiting for the bottle to crack. The sequel is almost never the equal. And you got Orlando and Golden State. The Warriors, please. That would be like buying stock in Radio Shack because you believe in nostalgia. Well, congratulations. It ain't going to help you. Golden State is a dynasty on hospice at this point. It is a museum exhibit with a gift shop. And they've got some nice collectibles from the Splash Brother days and all that stuff. And the only thing that Dusty May would inherit is the blame when things continue to go on a death spiral for the Warriors. And they're going to be so bad, so bad, they're gonna bring back Baron Davis. That's how bad they're going to be. My God. Orlando is a real job. Right now, if the Warriors want a miracle worker, I recommend calling a priest, a rabbi, or a magician. Orlando's the job because that's it. Full stop, Orlando. Not that that's a great job. However, it's a younger team. It's a hungry team. Granted, it's a bit of a confused team, which means Dusty May could improve just by showing up, in theory, with Paolo Banchero, Franz Wagner, and Desmond Bane as the big three, although one of them may be traded, likely Franz Wagner. There is raw talent there. There is raw talent, and they just need something to crank it up a couple of notches. The Magic are like a mid-level contender with upside. They're currently stuck on a ditch on the side of the road. There's ability for them to level up. The Warriors, that is a farewell tour. That is, hey, let's have flashback promotions with bobbleheads for all these guys that no longer play for the Warriors. So we'll bring them back. Why not? Orlando, there's a little runway there. So Dusty May's choice, it's not really a debate. It's a map, and there's one road highlighted. It's a one-way road, and it's got a spotlight on it right now. It is the Ben Maller Show. If you would like to be part, you can join us right now at 877-99 on Fox. That's 877-996-6369. And also on X, at Ben Maller. That's at Ben Maller if you'd like to be part of the live radio show. Later this hour, we'll have the Insta Trivia. We will also have Maller to the third degree as well. And if you're with us for the rest of the show, for the remainder of the program, as we work our way through the overnight, we'll have the Maller Riddle of the Day. That'll be coming up a little bit later. Also, the Queen of Hearts with Lorena. So if you want to send your questions in, hashtag Queen of Hearts. If you
4: we
0: can,
4: love love.
0: Not true, but you can send your questions in if you would like, and they may be maybe red, and you can enjoy them and all that. It'll be coming up in hour three, and then Password, the word game of the stars. One of the most famous people in both entertainment and sports has issued a demand to an NBA owner. We will get to that. Also, the Slim Reaper Peeper. Well, kind of. Well, trust me, it's not what you think. We'll go there as well. We'll get to all of it, and we will do it next. However, let's see. I know always the A block, A blockity, blockity, blockity, blockity, blockity. And then I'm like, what hour is it? Let's see if we can find
4: number
0: out.
4: Number two.
0: Well, Anthony in Anaheim, who loves weasel words. He loves it. He grew up. Anthony's an old man now, but he grew up on weasel words. I remember when he was a kid. He's all old now. 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

0: Joe Miller and you. It is the Ben Maller Show. As we roll on through the overnight, we are very excited about the big weekend ahead and hope if you're in the area, you can join us. If you're in the Commonwealth, Boston, anywhere in reasonable driving distance, whether you're in New Hampshire or Vermont or Rhode Island or Connecticut or Maine, we'd love to meet you if you are someone that is consuming what we do here. If you're one of our people, people of the night, the nocturnal world, come on out. We've got two nights, a big event here. Mike the Leprechaun, Mike in New Hampshire, making this possible this weekend. So we're excited about it. And it is a Maller meet and greet. It is a bucket list item. You don't need to do this more than once, although some have. Supermarket Steve and JT the Wingman have done it five times. Five of these things. They've been to more than I've been to. But we will be in Boston on Friday night, this Friday, the 8th of May. Today is the 6th of May, so a couple days away. Be hanging out. I'll be at the Red Sox game. And then after that, at the Mighty Squirrel Tap Room, probably around 10 o'clock or so. At 10 o'clock. And just steps away. And Coop and Lorena will be there as well, right down the street from Fenway. And we had an event. I did a Maller meet and greet. I'm not going to say the place because it'll confuse people. When was that? I don't know. It was a few years ago. That was the one where Roscoe the Parrot and David from Winter Park, Florida, showed up, and it was a wild, raucous night. Wayne from Southie. I did it for Maller! We got to find that drop, by the way. I missed that drop. It's a great drop. And so that'll be on Friday night, and then on Saturday, the 9th, Woo Sox game, although it's supposed to rain. Woo Sox game will be there hanging out. And I think that Mike the Leprechaun has a couple of extra tickets, so if you're in that area and you want to come hang out,
1: first
0: I think
1: time drinking in 7 years. I get a Pamela.
0: Yeah, that was the last time we did a meet and greet in Boston. Wayne from Southie, man, that guy killed it. It was awesome. So it's the Maller meet and greet on Saturday. We'll be out in Worcester at Boland's Irish Bar and Patio, private room, live band, great food, and so check it out. No cover. Big celebrities in the Maller Militia. Danny DeVito, the Trash Man. Alf scheduled to attend. Possibly Andre and his dog Willis. There's even some chatter. Moving Man Matt might make a special appearance. Don't know if that's going to happen. And many other members. Mentioned Jerry in Rhode Island. She's a big rock star. She'll be there as well. So a lot of big names. Come on out. You don't need an invitation. It's not a speakeasy. Just come out to one of those nights and say hello. All right, back to it. We are yapping a lot of pro bouncy ball. Alf the Alien O'Punter says, I've seen the script, and the government is going to announce that Otis Nixon has been added to the alien roster. Good call, Alf. Good call. Yeah, so it would just be very calming if the government came out and said, listen, there have been extraterrestrials living with us. It's a pilot program we started many, many years ago. And in the pilot program, we had Adam Silver running the NBA. They love sports. Sam Cassell, Otis Nixon, who else? George Murison. He would be in there, and several others. And they're just all, it's all part of the deal. We're on X at Ben Maller. That's at Ben Maller. If you'd like to be part of the program.
2: Hey, Ben, how you doing?
0: It's a great Anthony in Louisiana, fan favorite. And Lorena, FSR Tech Queen.
3: Hi, Bill.
0: No talking. And Koopa Loop at Bronco Fan. And next hour, we do have, whether you like it or not, we are going to have an amazing, riveting edition of Lorena's segment where we give love advice. It's the Queen of Hearts with Lorena. So that'll be coming up next hour. Later this hour, we have Maller to the third degree, so a lot to get to. In the meantime, to the phones we go, and we say hello to Jed, who fled. Hello, Jed, who fled. Welcome.
4: Yeah. Hey, people with brains, I'm sure the imminent alien invasion has nothing to do with the fact deer's on the side of the road. Nothing to do with the fact that generative AI can now generate videos that will fool most of mankind. I'm sure that when Bleep Block comes out with the federal government, and his Bleep Block, he's been flipping burgers over at the In-N-Out in the skies. Nothing to do with the technology that they can just make a video. I could say Jed who fled farting into a microphone shaped like Ben Maller's face, and a vehicle created for me because I'm a paid customer on both Grok and ChatGPT. That, do you think that people with brains will realize what's going on?
0: Jed, is it true that you are from another part of the universe?
4: I've seen your anus, but I'm not from there. Tried to kiss it early in my calling career. Now they've banned me from it. Why? Because you ask questions if I'm from there. Do you think it's, what am I? Here I am revealing it from 6.784, skip 2.3, and I'm from the nebula of whatever. I don't know if the nebula is actual.
0: I am actually, the Maller family comes from. I'm trying to touch up. You're barring me. I'm trying to touch up your work. Now, the Maller family, I've never revealed this before on the radio.
4: That's offensive. You don't need to
0: touch the Maller family tree. The Maller family tree comes from Uranus. That's where it comes from. So right there. There you go.
4: You're talking about hanging aliens from trees, dude. That is offensive. Hey, whatever you think it's going. What if Space Jam meets Independence Day, and we have to play aliens in a sporting event for control of Earth and its resources? What sport do we do? I'm thinking pickleball.
0: Pickleball. That's exactly what we need. I'm going bowling. I think bowling would be great.
4: Part of the movie plot's going to be convincing you that pickleball is a serious game. You know, it's going to be like a montage in the beginning of, or middle of it when you're still skeptical, and a lot of Rocky music is going to be played. And by the end of that, I'm going to be sweaty. And you'll be convinced that pickleball's legit.
0: Now, I am concerned. I'm concerned about you, Jed. And here's why. I've understood a lot of what you said today, and I don't normally understand anything you say. So I'm disturbed. Is everything okay? Would you like to share something with the class?
4: Well,
0: is everything all right with you?
4: My alien friends have let it be known that if I'm going to be revealing the alien race's exposure here on your show, it'd be great if people could understand me. And they said they're very, very harsh after last night's call when they were like, Jed, you got to be understood or we will cut you from PR for the alien race. And I just said, hey, it said, didn't take me to your earthquaker. And they didn't get the reference because they don't know Earth film. Just take me to your leader.
0: Okay.
4: You're my leader, Ben.
0: All right. Thank you. All right. I'm hanging up on you. Your leader is now hanging up on you. And we're moving on to someone that has very important information. In fact, this person also may be from somewhere out far away in the cosmos. We say hello. Is it a human? Is it a goblin? Is it some kind of odd creature from somewhere out in the far beyond? Anthony in Louisiana. Hello, Anthony. Welcome.
2: Hey, Ben. How you doing?
0: Anthony, would you be willing to be an ambassador for the aliens when they come down from wherever they're at or from the bottom of the ocean? Will you be able to negotiate with them?
2: No, I don't understand them.
0: Okay. I offered you the job. You're a very kind man to not accept the job. I appreciate it.
2: Hey, we all come to Louisiana for the mini greet.
0: Well, if we come down, you going to show up?
2: Yeah, I'm going to try.
0: Yeah. I don't know. I mean, we got a few people that call from Louisiana. People want to kind of rally for a meet and greet and, you know, let us know. We had a lot of feedback in Cincinnati for years, and Boston's been great, a great market for the show. So we need your brothers and sisters there, Anthony, to let us know that they want us to come to town. Otherwise, we're not going.
2: Y'all going to Boston this weekend.
0: What's that?
2: Y'all going to Boston this weekend, huh?
0: Yes, we are. You know what? I'm flying over. I don't think we fly over Louisiana, but I'll wave at you as we fly on to Boston, okay? I'll try to find you on the map, and I'll say, hey, look, there. Is that a bird? Is it a plane? No, that's the Outback Steakhouse where Anthony takes the ladies to impress the ladies, right?
2: Yeah, you tell Mike the Leprechaun, I said, hey.
0: Do I have to? Okay. All right.
2: Hey, Lorraine. Hey,
0: Tom. Oh, there we go. Wow, that's the longest you've ever talked to me without bringing her name up. I am
3: honored. That might be a new record.
0: That's a new record. I mean, you're growing up. You're growing up, Anthony.
2: Hey, Tom.
3: How you doing?
2: How you doing?
3: Not too shabby.
2: Yeah,
3: I packed today for Boston.
2: It's good to hear from you, Lorraine.
3: Better to hear from you. Thanks for calling.
2: You tell Jonas, Lamar Arrington and Reggie Quinn, I said, hey.
3: I will tell them.
2: Yeah,
0: you know, I'm a little upset with you, Anthony. I'm upset with you. How come you never say, hey, Jonas, let Ben Maller know I say hello? Or you don't say, hey, LeVar, let Ben Maller know I want to say hello. How come it's always we have to say hello to those guys? What's up with that?
2: Yeah, hey, man, you still my friend.
0: Oh, okay. As long as I'm your friend, Anthony. We're pals, yeah. Right? Me and you?
2: Yeah.
0: All right. Thank you.
2: You take care, Lorraine.
0: All right. There he goes. It's a fan favorite. Anthony in Louisiana. My God. What a treasure. How lucky are we that we have Anthony calling our show. And just a treasure. Just like Blind Scott. Hello, Blind Scott in Boston. What's going on, Scott? Welcome.
5: Hey, what's up? I got something good for you, Lorena. You'll fit in good in Boston because you're a white knight. So maybe Joe Mazzulla will go on a date with you because you're woke. So when you come to Boston, you'll be beloved by the Boston crowd because you give a lot of love to the people that need love the most. The people that are segregated in Boston, because in the history of Boston, they have these weird policies. Hey, well, yeah, I was trying that. It didn't really work. Tony ruined the last hour, dude. Whatever Tony did was way worse than what I just did.
0: No, I was really good. Tony, we had a great hour. The numbers are up. Stream numbers are wonderful.
5: Dude, Tony might have to get kicked off the show. It's like, okay, let me tell you something. Would you come to Boston? I might meet you at the airport. If you need a car at the airport, I can get you one.
0: You're blind, dude. You can't drive.
5: Oh, yeah, I'm nervous about the listeners. This is the way that I want to listen. Forget about that bit that failed earlier. I'm real mad at Joe Mazzulla, the coach of the Celtics.
0: Why are you mad at Joe Mazzulla?
5: I don't think he deserved his job, number one. I think, you know, the other guy should have kept it. I think he's only there. The Celtics is run by private equity now. The Celtics is a garbage franchise. The Celtics lost in the first round. Dude, I got to tell you, there's a special way listeners have to agree with me. This is going to be a big meet and greet. I have friends sleeping at the airport, so I was over the airport today showing them where to sleep. You guys, you can't really go to Salem when you're here. You don't have enough time because of the traffic. You know what I'm saying? I have a lot of people meeting up with me at the meet and greet. So I met with my mom today. We put out all these outfits that I'm going to wear. I got dresses. I got all types of stuff that I want to wear.
0: Oh, my God.
5: My mom prepped me for how I'm going to deal with these people that I don't like. She said, you just be nice to them. But I really hate some of these listeners, Ben. How are you going to keep some of these people that I hate so much away from me, like these hicks from New Hampshire?
0: You won't even know they're there. You can't see them, so you're not even
5: but
0: know they're there, so who cares?
5: They're not allowed to talk to me. They're not allowed to talk to me. They're not allowed to come near me. They are not good radio phone calls. They almost ruined the show. I hate these people. They can't speak to me, but I'm supposed to be nice to my mom and say, oh, hey, how you doing? You know, yeah, nice to see you. Thanks for flying the show in. You piece of crap. You almost got me.
0: All right,
5: my
0: all
5: radio
0: right. You're very
5: really,
0: angry.
5: You know?
0: Again, you're angry. You got to calm down. You got to relax. Life's short, man. You got to relax a little bit, okay? All right, thank you. Go away. It is the Ben Maller Show. And we are ready to go. Ready to go for the Insta Trivia. And then we'll get to Maller to the third degree. So here it is. Shohei Ohtani, the Dodgers lost another one of his starts. That's actually happened a lot since he's taken over as a starting pitcher. But Shohei Ohtani has a 2.04 ERA over his first 20 starts with the Dodgers. And that broke Blank's record for the lowest ERA over the first 20 starts in L.A. Dodgers history. Again, Shohei Ohtani, a 2.04 ERA, first 20 starts in the regular season with the Dodgers. That broke Blank's record for the lowest ERA over the first 20 starts of a L.A. Dodger career. That is the Insta Trivia. The answer, we'll get to it. We will do it next.
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is the Ben Maller Show. 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Or you can listen on demand. A lot of you get up, you got the creeping crud late night. Go take a whiz, go back to bed. But we're here all night, so when you're more awake, you can download the Ben Maller Show podcast, the fifth hour podcast, and we will have new episodes, even though we'll be traveling this weekend in Boston and beyond. So check out that fifth hour podcast. Back to it. All right, time now for the Insta Trivia, and we'll get to Maller, the third degree, but here's the Insta Trivia. Shohei Ohtani started, and the Dodgers didn't win, but Ohtani now has a ERA of 2.04 over his first 20 starts with the Dodgers. That breaks Blank's record for the lowest ERA over the first 20 starts in L.A. Dodger history. That is the question. What is the answer? Alf the alien opiner going with Rick Honeycutt. Well, look at that.

0: yeah, it's a solid image. Of course, I own Rick Honeycutt. The guy led the American League in ERA. I own him. Marco Rubio from Femi, the Uber Eats driver in Minnesota. Lee Tunnel, good name by Rob, the Goat Man. Mark from Queens says Doc White Lines Golden is the answer. Pickleball number one, world-ranked Ben Johns is the answer from King Rory. A squirrel with a peanut allergy from just Josh. Don Drysdale from Analog Al. Johnny Padres from Eek in Roseville, Minnesota. And Andy Bennis from DJ Spin in San Diego. Fernando Valenzuela from JT the Wingman. What say you, Lorraine? Up,
1: Mr. Incredible.
0: No, it's No Mo Mania. Hideo No Mo in 1995.
2: It's Maller.
3: How about that?
2: To the third degree. This is when Big Ben gets grilled.
0: All right, Kubaloo.
4: Jahan Dotson has been in the NFL for four seasons now and will be joining his third team on the Atlanta Falcons. New team president Matt Ryan told reporters that he believes Dotson has, quote, untapped potential. Ben, do you think Matty Ice is right?
0: What do you expect him to say? The guy sucks. That's why he keeps changing teams, because he's no good. Of course he's going to say that. Now, it's one thing to say it. The reason you're on, he's going to be on his third different NFL team is because you haven't gotten there. And if you don't get there, you're going to be selling insurance, Jahan Dotson. So how many guys have gone to Atlanta and really blossomed with the Falcons? The answer is not many. Next.
4: Now, speaking of potential, Packers top pick wide receiver Matthew Golden from last season was only able to rack up 361 yards and no touchdowns in his rookie season. However, Packers offensive coordinator Adam Stenovich told the media Monday it's going to be a big year for Golden. Do you agree? Yeah.
0: Well, yes, he's going to get 370 yards. He's going to get 9 more yards than last year, Coop. So he will have a bigger year, Matthew Golden, than he did last year for the Green Bay Packers. I love analysis in May, June, and July. And this is what we have to look forward to, parsing the words of coaches. I would respect these guys if they ever said, oh, this guy's going to suck, dude. This guy is going to, he's going to be out of the NFL. He's not going to even make the team. They never say that. They only say, oh, this guy's going to blossom. He's got untapped potential. Next.
4: The Pistons narrowly avoided a shocking first round upset, but that was enough to get JB Bickerstaff a contract extension. Ben, do you think he earned it?
0: No, he didn't. I wish radio companies operated the way that NBA teams do. And they gave him a new contract. But if the Pistons come out next year and are terrible, they'll fire him and then they'll pay him for a couple extra years. That's the way this works in pro sports. That's why I have no problem ripping guys to get fired. How did we do?
4: You passed this edition.
0: That is it, Lou. Put it on the board.
5: When I was in Iraq, our convoy was hit. 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
2: 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The end. 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
0: As well as from all the citizen critics out there.
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0: We'll find some useful tips.
3: This is in German. Do not buy unless you speak German. As you can tell from this review, I speak English and not German.
2: Because we won the war.
3: Well,
1: and some pretty useless tips.
0: Oh, it has wall-to-wall profanity and vulgar language.
4: Can't you just make a movie about mobsters where they don't swear?
0: We'll uncover some startling truths. September 11th was still more than a week away.
4: He claiming Mr. Rogers had something to do with 9/11?
3: I think he's not claiming it. I think he's about to prove it, Greg.
0: We'll go on a journey of self-discovery.
4: Night of the Comet is one of the greatest movies.
3: Yeah.
4: Well,
3: no, it's not, but...
4: I immediately back off this.
0: And confront our own shameful opinions.
4: Why should the pros who get, at least they get paid for it? I want to do this for free. Like, my opinion on, what was that band that I really got out in front of?
0: The New Radicals.
4: The New Radicals. Yeah, I was like, I think this guy's the next Stevie Wonder.
1: But mostly, it'll be a bunch of nonsense like this.
4: Yeah, use Bing.
3: Bing.
4: Let me Bing it.
3: Yeah, I'm going to Bing this.
4: Bing?
3: Bing.
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7: In the NBA playoffs, second round opening wins for Detroit and Oklahoma City. The Pistons beat Cleveland 111-101, 23 points for Cade Cunningham. Thunder over the Lakers 108-90, 24 points for Chet Holmgren. In the NHL playoffs, Colorado's up 2-0 in its second rounder after beating Minnesota again 5-2. The Avs are 6-0 this postseason so far. Toronto won the lottery for the NHL draft, which will be held in late June. Phil Mickelson withdrew from next week's PGA Championship, and the NFL Referees Union is due to vote on a new labor contract Thursday. In baseball, the Braves won again, this time on a Matt Olson solo homer in the ninth, 3-2 at Seattle. The Angels held on 4-3 against the White Sox. Houston beat the Dodgers and Shohei Ohtani 2-1. Rainouts at both St. Louis and Colorado. The Cubs won their 7th straight in 10, edging the Reds. I'm Steve DeSager.
8: Okay, let's get started.
9: Ben Maller. Saying this.
10: Now it blows.
9: Saying that.
10: Genetic phone booth.
9: And
10: Billy Crystal.
9: They held a webinar
11: on how not to play the position. He is such a Mr. Softy that he can't play back to back.
9: With a big dog touch.
10: It makes me want to puke in my mouth.
9: Ben Maller. It's his way or nothing.
11: Let me repeat that for the people a little slow in the back of the room.
9: But you already knew that.
10: You're a mistake.
9: You're listening to the Ben Maller Show.
10: Yeah.
9: Now, live from the Fox Sports Radio studios, here he is, Ben Maller.
10: It is like a true crimes mystery. Unless it's not. Welcome in the beginning of another hour of the Ben Maller Show. We are in the air everywhere as we are smashing rocks is what we are doing. And we are the sporty store that always satisfies all your money back. Unless you actually paid for this and then you get no money back. Read the fine print. As we are emanating live from the house. Whose house? Well, that would be the packed house. The absolutely packed house. Coast to coast, border to border, and all that here on the majestically powerful microphones of Fox Sports Radio. 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And I think it was Outback John and Joanna who reached out, and they've become big super contributors now on the podcast and a lot of the stuff we've got going on here. And so they were like, hey, Ben, I need to hear about DraftKings. And I said, you know what? I'm going to do it because you guys asked for it. And if Joanna and Outback John, you know, they'll throw a blooming onion at me or something like that if I don't do that. 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And the NBA playoffs are here, and DraftKings Sportsbook is an official sports betting partner of the NBA. 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Again, that's promo code Maller at DraftKings. The crown is yours. And with that, we turn the page here from pro bouncy ball. We go to baseball, and we go to Gotham, where a true crimes mystery is playing out. There is a popular opinion by popular people that the great purge of the Mets roster, which has really worked out well, if you like bad baseball, the Mets shook up the roster, and plain and simply, they blow. They blow. Just about every move the Mets have made has backfired, and three of the more popular players in the Mets were left packing. The popular opinion is this was a inside job, if you will. We'll get to that in a minute. But outfielder Brandon Nimmo, who was one of the people changing teams, Brandon Nimmo, was asked if his trade from the Mets to the Rangers was strictly a baseball decision or due to some of the chatter about clubhouse dysfunction junction. What's your function? So I don't know if you heard about this, maybe not. What did he say? What did Nimmo say? Because you're dying to know what a guy named Brandon Nimmo has to say. He said, quote, I believe it was probably just a baseball decision, he said. I didn't see anything wrong with the chemistry between the guys, Brandon Nimmo said. And if it was happening, it was happening. And I didn't know about it, he claimed. Nimmo also went on to say that he waived his no trade clause when the Mets approached him, in part because of some conversations he had with the polar bear, a talking polar bear, Pete Alonso, when he heard that the Mets had not even made any effort to sign Alonso to a contract extension. He said that was a sign. I saw the sign. That was a sign. And Alonso then left. He took the DocuSign with the Baltimore Orioles and has all the Old Bay seasoning he could possibly want. And that was that. Now, the deep state believes that Francisco Lindor and Juan No-No or Soto or whatever his name is. So Lindor and Soto supposedly were meddling. And depending on who you believe, it was more Lindor or more Soto, or it was a dynamic duo. Either way, they encouraged the incompetent Mets front office to unload the clique of guys which they didn't like, named Pete Alonso, Brandon Nimmo, and Jeff McNeil. Now, McNeil's no good. Nimmo's pretty good. And Alonso had been one of the better home run hitters in baseball. So that's all a good jumping off point. Let us discuss the question. Now that the Rangers, that's the baseball version, the Rangers, Brandon Nimmo, has said that his trade to the Mets was strictly a, quote, baseball decision, close quote, does this now calm the waters? Calm the waters. So I've got Jacuzzi, QR code, and Smithsonian exhibit. And we'll put all of these things together, and we are going to whistle in the wind. We're going to whistle in the wind is what we're going to do. So first of all, to answer the question, does this calm the waters? Because Brandon Nimmo said, hey, there's nothing to see here. It didn't happen. Hell no. This is the Mets. Nothing is ever just baseball, not even baseball. Not even baseball. Nobody can keep their nose clean. Now, Nimmo's nose was growing. He just doesn't want to be a part of any added drama-o-rama with the New York Mets after a minutes-long deliberation. He wants that clean living, and he's not going to put himself there. He played for the Mets. He knows how this works. So even though what he said is being analyzed and broken down, it would have been much bigger had he gone out and said, oh, yeah, Lindor doesn't like me because I voted for Trump or something like that. That would have been it. Oh, my God, it would have been on like Donkey Kong. But he didn't say that. Nimmo is out here playing the role of the UN ambassador of Flushing, even though he plays in Arlington. And the waters are not calm. The waters are not calm here. They're frothing like a chlorine-filled jacuzzi full of bad decisions here. This is not a ripple. It is more of a riptide in a harbor that is polluted, overfished, and chronically mismanaged is essentially what this is. And Nimmo walking through the clubhouse, and he actually visited with some of the Mets, and I understand he handed out lavender candles. Lavender candles. You don't get a chunk of the, you don't get a chunk of the Mets, a core of the Mets core. Yeah, it wasn't everyone, obviously Soto and Lindor, but everyone else, you don't grab a chunk of that and gut it unless there's something else going on. And if you do the old sniff test, something smells. Something smells, and I believe it smells like week-old tuna tartare is what it smells like here. Either that or something much worse. When a player insists nothing happened, my experience with pro athletes, when they say nothing happened, it is a universally accepted sign from the heavens that everything happened, okay? When they say nothing happened, a lot of stuff happened, all right? So a lot of stuff happened when they say nothing happened. He's trying to be the peacekeeper. Let's be real. We'll keep it real because that's what we do. You and I, we keep it real. So the peace has already packed its bags and gone off to Baltimore or Texas or Sacramento. It's diplomatic. It's Queen's diplomacy and all that is what it is. And it's a precursor to the next wave. At some point, this story is going to, it's like a wildfire. And it's contained. It jumped containment. How did it do that? What bozo allowed it to jump containment? And it'll flare up again at least a couple more times this year. Now, secondly, to Chicago from the theater of the bizarre. Holy tree in Chicago and Yefimi Batman. So the Chicago Cubs, I understand, are involved in a lawsuit. I was reading about this the last couple days. The lawsuit is going forward against the owner of a rooftop, you know, the iconic view of Wrigley Field, of those people sitting on the rooftops around the ballpark, which makes Wrigley Field special. So a judge has rejected the venue, their motion to dismiss the Cubs' claim of misappropriation and unjust enrichment. Unjust enrichment. The Cubbies are in court, the once beloved, lovable Cubbies, are now just another corporate machine. And the Cubbies are in court arguing the rooftop business freeloads, essentially, gets a free ride on their investment by selling tickets for direct views of Wrigley Field games. And they are not licensed, and they should be licensed. And there was an agreement after the Cubs. Years ago, the Cubs were threatening to put up giant tarps because these are the douchebags that run the Cubs. And so they were going to put these giant tarps up to block the view of the people sitting on the rooftops across the street from the ballpark. And the agreement required 17% revenue sharing. And that expired in 2023. Well, now it's 2026. The case is going through the court system in Illinois. And it explores whether or not a professional sports team owns exclusive rights to profit from the live game, as everyone says these days, the experience of the live game. Now, with no injunction as of the last I looked here, blocking the continued rooftop ticket sales and all that. So there's no injunction at this point. The question, Where do we land on the Chicago Cubs lawsuit over the Wrigley Field rooftop saying, hey, you're not allowed to sell the tickets. You can't allow people to watch our product, even though you can clearly just see into the stadium and see the product. So on this one, I'm grabbing my buttered movie theater popcorn, and I am watching the billionaires try to trademark, essentially, if I have this right, oxygen? Am I right on this? Is that too much? Am I going a bridge too far? Like, the Cubs basically want to own the air above Wrigley Field. Am I correct on that? The way I understand the lawsuit, they want to own the air above Wrigley Field. If they could charge you for blinking when someone hits a home run, they would have a QR code and right there on your eyelids, and you'd have to send $1.50 because you blinked when somebody hit a home run. You cannot spell, and I'm telling you, I know a lot about, you know, spelling and all that. You can't spell ivy-covered charm without, I guess, putting Sue in there somewhere, right? I mean, how are you? You're selling this iconic neighborhood ballpark, and how can you have a neighborhood ballpark if you can't see the rooftops and the rooftops can't see into the ballpark? Like, I've been to Wrigley a few times. It's a great place to visit. It's very corporate the last time I went. And it's, you know, they bought all the places around the ballpark, a lot of them the Cubs own. And so it's their own little village in Chicago. But the whole thing is that neighborhood. And that's what makes it magical. It's not just the ballpark. It's not that. It's everything else. That's the tradition, right? It's like you want to have a cover charge on nostalgia, the Cubs. And the call the rooftoppers freeloaders. And this just in to the Ben Maller show, the sun, when the Cubs play day baseball, the sun freeloading. The moon, big time freeloader. When we get a storm system that passes through the north side of Chicago and it rains, well, that's actually littering. The rain is actually litter is what it is. And we don't see them filing an injunction against daylight. Although if they could, they would. They would absolutely do that. But this is like the most modern Cubs move ever. Forget about, you know, pennants and trying to outspend the Dodgers and the Mets and teams like that, the Yankees. They're chasing this odd legal case over a building. So I have a solution. If you've got a problem, you need a solution. And who are you going to call other than the Ben Maller Show? Overnight Sports Radio has all of life's answers. So the Maller solution, the Cubs want total control over Wrigley Field. And this is not a radical idea. It can be done. I recommend the D word. Dome, da dome, dome, dome. Yep, put a dome over it. Put a roof on it now. Put a roof on it. You get climate controlled. You can charge $19.99 for fans that want air conditioning. And if they want extra clean oxygen, you can charge them a little more as well. And have this as a subscription, because that's the key. You need people to sign up for subscriptions like going to a gym and then forget about it, right? And you got to pay a little extra if you want the seventh inning stretch. That's going to cost you a little more. Otherwise, stop trying to annex the skyline and the buildings around Wrigley Field like it's part of the outfield. It's so dumb. It's the hubris of these people that own these teams is next level. Now, not always, though, because our final thought, we go to the ATL, where Tommy in Atlanta is a swing shift guy now. So here's the beginning part of the show. So I don't know if Tommy's still listening or not. We had a great time with Tommy, part of the gang that broke away after the big Maller meet and greet. We went to the Reds game and then traveled to get some ice cream, famous Cincinnati ice cream, then went up to Bucky's just outside Dick and Dayton's humble abode. So I go to Atlanta, where Falcons owner Arthur Blank has announced that Atlanta, the venue he runs, will not raise prices for the upcoming World Cup. Now, this is the same event where places like New York, Boston, and Philadelphia are absolutely gouging fans with $100 train rides that normally cost maybe 10 bucks. So I bring this up, and Arthur Blank said, quote, "We can't always control what happens on the field, what happens on the pitch.
12: but we can control the fan experience. Close quote from Arthur Blank. Mercedes-Benz Stadium, well known for being the ugly red-headed stepchild of the industrial complex of sports for their very affordable prices when you go watch the Falcons play. So the question, how is Arthur Blank's affordable World Cup pricing plan going over with the other aristocrats? Good question. So Arthur Blank didn't just walk in to the World Cup meetings. He did some cosplay here as the Orkin man, and he flipped on the lights and he was looking for roaches. And what happens when you turn the lights on? They start scurrying around. Suddenly, every other billionaire involved in this thing looks like a douche, like they're running a concession cartel is what they're doing. And Arthur Blank is selling hot dogs and soda for $5. Now, I know it's cheaper at Costco, but for professional sports, that's like a Smithsonian exhibit of what it used to be like in American sport when you could actually get a deal at a concession stand. You juxtapose that for the LA Dodgers, the kings of price gouging, who are charging, I believe, $75 for a souvenir Ohtani cup. What a bunch of con artists. And Atlanta, the Falcons are like, oh, we'll give you a hot dog and a soda for $5. Okay, who's getting the screw job on that? Now, meanwhile, the rest of the robber barons are hiding behind dynamic pricing like it's a pandemic or a hurricane or something like that. And if Arthur Blank can do this with the Falcons and now the World Cup, if he can do this and he's doing it right now, what's their excuse? Was it inflation, supply chain, just a good old-fashioned greed? And this is their nightmare, the other rich guys in sports, because it's proof of concept. And that's the problem, right? A billionaire showing you that they're still making money. It's not like they're not making money at the stadium in Atlanta. You can make money without treating the people that are your customers like ATM machines, your personal ATM machine. And Atlanta sells nachos for $3 at their stadium. Everywhere else, you need a small loan, even for a cup of cheese these days. And Blank didn't say, he didn't say a word. He didn't have to say a word. He just proved that the entire industrial complex of professional sports and the way they price things is a choice, which is why they absolutely hate Arthur Blank, that he embarrasses all of them. And, of course, a lot of the media dopes, they don't ask these guys questions. Like, how can Arthur Blank make money selling the $3 nachos and you're charging $17.25 for them? Like, can you explain that? Well, we can't really explain that. Or it's more expensive here, you know, the whole thing. It is the Ben Maller Show as we work our way through the overnight. If you'd like to be part, 877-99 on Fox. I need a game show contestant. We have Too Much or Not Enough. That'll be coming up in a few minutes. Also, the Queen of Hearts with Lorena. Get your questions in, hashtag Queen of Hearts. Here's the Maller Riddle of the day. Former Viking wide receiver Randy Moss says that Blank has always been a big part of his life and fuels his competitive fire in retirement. He says he feels the same rush as he did finding the end zone. Again, former Viking wide receiver Randy Moss says that Blank has always been a big part of his life and fuels his competitive fire in retirement. That is the Maller Riddle of the Day. The answer, we'll get to it. We'll do it next. However, it is the A block. And what hour is it?
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0: ashamed to pour. It is I, Bill Miller, and you. You're locked in on the Ben Maller Show. A big weekend ahead. Yes. Back to back and belly to belly, as the late John Sterling would say. We hanging out in the Commonwealth. Hopefully you can come out and hang out with us. Everyone's invited. I know you got stuff going on. I know you got plans. I understand that. If you want to hang out with some dopey radio people, well, at least me, dopey radio person, and big Solaris will be there as well. We've got the whole gang at this event Friday and Saturday. That includes Ben, Coop, and Lorena Friday after the Red Sox game, about 10 o'clock or so at the Mighty Squirrel Tap Room in Boston, just down the street from Fenway. And no squirrel will be eaten. And then on Saturday, May 9th, that's this Saturday, after the Woo Sox game, we'll be at Boland's Irish Bar and Patio. If the game gets rained out, I guess we'll just go there earlier, right? Because we won't have anything to do. What is the number one tourist attraction in Worcester? Would it be the Woo Sox game? So, yeah. It's supposed to rain on Saturday, so keep an eye on the weather. If it rains there, we'll have to go. We'll just go earlier and hang out. So, now Michael Leprechaun will be there. Alf, the alien opiner. Some big names. Ernesto's coming in from the Bay Area. He'll be there. Our friend Jerry from Rhode Island met her at the World Series a couple years back. And so they'll all be there, the whole gang. So come on out, hang out with us this weekend. Back to it. It is the Ben Maller Show. Time now for the Maller Riddle of the Day. Do I have a contestant for Too Much or Not Enough? Do I need a contestant for Too Much or Not Enough? If I need someone, call right now. If not, let me see. What do I have here? I'm not sure. Anyway, here's the riddle of the day. Here it is. Former Vikings wide receiver Randy Moss says that blank has always been a big part of his life and fuels his competitive fire in retirement. He says he feels the same rush as he did finding the end zone. All right, I do need a contestant, so if you want to play, call right now at 877-99 on Fox. That's 877-996-6369. And let's see, does anyone know the answer? Bobby in Florida says funk music is what he says. Turbo Lax from Lady Sideburns, always great there. What else do we have? Let's see, page down. Tammy, our friend Tammy in Vegas, she says the Ben Maller Show. What else do we have? Stevie Meatball says Men in Boy Shorts. I think that's what you like, Stevie Meatballs. Who else do we have? Ferg Dog says Jesus, his friend from Mexico. What do we have? Jock Itch from Alf, the alien opiner. Pickleball from Analog Al. Randy Moss says that Juicy Lucy's are his motivation. King Rory in Wisconsin says mooning Packer fans at Lambeau. Page down. Eileen in San Francisco says box wine, cats, and antidepressants have always been a part of Randy Moss's life. Straight cash homie. Straight cash homie. That's one of the great drops. Ocho Texto dating himself with that. Potty putter. Toilet golf from Monkey Big Biz Doug in South Korea. Potato chips from Donkey Sausage. Those salmon and chocolate milk potato chips. Just wonderful. JT the Wingman also went with the Juicy Lucy. Competitive ice dancing from the Chiefs tie guy. Reese's Pieces peanut butter cup from Filler Up Phil. Incaterra went with Josh Allen as his answer. BP says it's former NFL insider Diana Russini, unless it's not. Let's see, page down. Courtesy Flusher said tire rack. Martha Stewart, guessed by Johnny Q. Shea says cocaine. Cocaine is the answer. There you go. All right. What do we got? All right. Enough of that. Some kind of muffin from Manuel and Gardena. Lorena, do you have an answer? The Maller Riddle of the Day. Former Viking star Randy Moss says that blank has always been a big part of his life and fuels his competitive fire in retirement. He says he feels the same rush as he did finding the end zone.
1: I was going to say dessert.
0: Dessert. Is dessert the answer? No. So, incorrect. That's wrong. Randy Moss said that fishing, but not just fishing for bass. That is where he's at. In fact, he's been named the ambassador, Randy Moss, at a massive bass fishing tournament in Nashville. He says he gets the same rush from fishing for bass as he did finding the end zone. He's going to be the ambassador for the Bassmaster Elite Series and Bass Pro Tour, Major League Fishing. Major League Fishing. They'll compete for $3.2 million to catch fish. My God. All right, let's. Should we just play the game? Is Andrew going to play the game? Is that who we have playing the game? We'll have him play the game. Let's hit that button, Lorraine.
2: It's another Ben Maller game.
3: We've endured too many of these.
2: Is it too much or not enough?
4: Enough already.
0: Let's say hello to Andrew in Bakersfield. Hello, Andrew. Welcome, Callie.
5: What's up, Ben? I heard you were a real big basshole. You love fishing.
0: Not a basshole, but I had the late masshole Mickey named me a masshole. He said I'm an honorary masshole, and that meant a lot. I'm flattered that he named me a masshole. So yeah.
5: Yep.
0: Okay, too much or not enough, Andrew. I'm sure you'll do a great job unless you don't. All the answers are too much or not enough. You're gonna get three right to win. Are you ready, Andrew?
5: Yes.
0: Question number one. In the loss to Oklahoma City, LeBron James had his fifth 25-point playoff game since turning the age of 40. Is that too much or not enough?
5: Knowing you, I would say not enough, though. I would say you would say it's too much. It's not enough.
0: Okay, so but you said knowing you, I would say and I wouldn't say The answer is not enough. His seventh 25-point playoff game, LeBron, since turning 40. He already planted the excuse he's preparing for the Lakers to be swept, and they will be swept by Oklahoma City. That is tied with Kareem for the most, but okay. You're
5: That's
0: wrong.
5: That's what I'm talking
0: about. Chet Holmgren, who looks like he's a skeleton with a little skin on top. Chet Holmgren just had his 10th three-block playoff game for OKC. Is that too much or not enough?
5: Too much.
0: Okay, find out. You're wrong.
5: Oh.
0: That's a bad job by you. Not enough. He has 15 such games. He joined Serge Ibaka, Dwight Howard, and Hakeem Olajuwon as the only players with that many before turning 25.
5: Dwight Howard, a Lakers star. Go ahead.
0: Yes, I thought that was one of my favorite years. Dwight Howard and Steve Nash. That worked out very well. Question number three. There are 8 active players in the NBA with over 100 playoff wins. Is that too much or not enough?
5: Not enough.
0: All right, let's see how you're doing here. Let's find out.
5: Oh,
0: man, you really suck at this game. You know what you're doing right now? You're riding the vomit comet. And the answer is too much. There are only 6. Kevin Durant, Al Horford, Average Al, Steph, Clay, Draymond, and LeBron. So you got to get these last two right, Andrew, or else you are a loser.
5: At this game. That's onward.
0: Upward and onward. Okay. You're not doing very well right now. You'd admit that, right? You're not doing very well?
5: Yes. I would admit that.
0: Okay. Question 4. Ohio State led all schools with 9 players drafted into the National Football League. Is that too much or not enough?
5: Okay, I think it's 10. So, not enough?
0: Let's see if you're right. That is correct.
5: Yes.
0: It's actually, you're wrong, though, kind of, because it's 11. It's not 10, so okay. You're wrong. But we'll give you credit for that. 11 players taken, 11 Buckeyes. Question number 5. This is for the win or the loss right here, Andrew. It all comes down to this. There is an immense amount of pressure. America is listening. Are you prepared?
5: We'll see.
0: Is that a blind joke? You just did a blind joke. You just did. A blind joke.
5: Yeah.
0: Here we go. There are now 11 players in the big leagues with 10 or more home runs so far this season as we sit here in early May. Is that too much or not enough?
5: Too much.
0: Are you sure about that?
5: I'm going to go with it.
0: Okay. Well, that's fair enough. I mean, why would you want to win the game? You're a loser. The answer is not enough. See, I try to help. You try to help a blind guy, and the blind guy pokes you in the eye is what the blind guy does. I try to help you out, get you the win, and instead you lost because you're a stubborn donkey. The answer is not enough. There were 14 players with that many home runs, 10 or more home runs this season. Well, Andrew, you did not win. We'll give you a round trip to nowhere.
5: Thank you.
0: And as long as Spirit Airlines doesn't come back, you'll be on the Spirit Airlines flight to nowhere there. And also a lifetime supply of nothing. So if you want nothing, Andrew, just reach out to us. We'll send you nothing. Holidays will be here before you know it. And you'll get your friends and family a little nothing as well. And it's all from the Ben Maller Show, the show that gives you nothing. Okay? So thank you, Andrew.
5: I'll call you guys tomorrow.
0: Okay. Yeah, can't wait. All right. Go away. There he goes. Andrew in beautiful Bakersfield. I wonder how Rod, the ambassador of Bakersfield, feels about that whole situation. All right, yeah, it is the Ben Maller Show. Let's see here. I don't know if I have time. All right, why don't we get to, because you know, Lorena's got her segment here and she wants to fix the world with love advice.
1: We'll is it time queen for love already?
0: Well, we'll see. I don't know how many questions we have. Hashtag Queen of Hearts. Hashtag Queen of Hearts. And if you want to call for this, there is a line open. There is a line open, and you can chime in and ask Lorena directly a question at 877-99 on Fox. The Queen of Hearts with Lorena. We will get to that, and we will do it next.
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9: Here's something pretty disturbing I discovered while researching this podcast. This is what it actually says on the Los Angeles Police Department website. The site states that the Adult Missing Persons Unit investigates 3,200 cases a month, and 70% of those missing people are found or returned voluntarily within 2 or 3 days. It goes on to explain, and I quote here, "Since being a missing person is not a crime, police are given a very limited role while conducting these types of investigations." At the bottom of the webpage, it gets more disturbing. There's a section titled, "What if they never returned?" And here's the official police advice. In such situations, you may want to enlist the services of a private investigator to assist in your search. If you can't afford a PI, the police elaborate, quote, "Another option would be to contact the Salvation Army, which has a missing persons locator program." There is not a single sentence on the LAPD website that would lead a loved one of a missing person to have any faith that the police would properly investigate it. What the LAPD is basically saying...
10: 20.
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We'll have new episodes all this weekend, even though we'll be hanging out in the New England states. Back to it.

0: heard the man. It is time for love here on the Ben Maller Show. Hi, Ben.
1: Any opening thought, Lorena? Do you have a love thought you'd like to share with the class here? Is there something interesting that you saw? Maybe a relationship story?
0: Oh, my gosh. There's just so much relationship stuff going on right now.
1: A lot going on, huh?
0: Yeah.
1: We had the big breakup. We had Klay Thompson, right?
0: That
1: big celebrity breakup.
0: That cheating scandal is killing me. And the WNBA star who got the allegations that, you know, this is who he's cheating on her with, she's getting death threats. And neither Meg nor Klay has spoken out to be like, nah, she's not involved. So I feel really bad for her.
1: Yeah. The thing, and I know, Lorena, I don't, you know, I'm not a tabloid guy. I'm a masculine man, Lorraine. I should not be reading the tabloids. It's very, you know, feminine.
0: I thought you're a tabloid.
1: I read them for the show. I do it for the American people, they don't, and the Canadian people, the Mexican people, so they don't have to read the tabloids.
0: And the
1: Australian exactly, in New Zealand as well. So I read it for these people, and so I read in the tabloids that Blake Lively and Justin Baldoni. Did you see how much they spent on attorneys for their celebrity breakup there?
0: No, I did not. What's it looking like?
1: All right, you want to take a guess here? How much you think? Got my attention.
0: I'm gonna say 600,000.
1: That's a lot of money. That I would kill myself if I, well, not literally, but
0: for
1: I would be very
0: fees,
1: upset.
0: That'd be crazy. Yeah.
1: Yeah, yeah. According to Page Six, they spent $60 million combined to sue and countersue one another.
0: What?
1: 60, what, the lawyers are laughing at them. Like, you dumb, these morons.
0: Wow.
1: Right? Come on now.
0: That's
1: 60
0: wild.
1: Million. Lawyers always win. All right, we got some calls for you. Let's say hello to Dave in Houston for the Queen of Hearts with Lorena. Hello, Dave.
2: Hey, Ben. I got a question for Lorena. You know, we were talking yesterday about the gifts she gets. What kind of gift impresses her? And by the way, I think you should have a segment every week. What did Lorena get? And diseases don't count. So,
1: wow. Jeez. All right, Dave.
0: You know, that would be a good segment, but I did request for the gifts to slow down. So a weekly thing would not really work.
1: And if the people want to get back to sending me gifts, which used to happen before you started on the show, Lorena, feel free. You know, I'm just saying.
0: I do want to say the best gifts are the thoughtful ones. You know, the ones they get out of nowhere. Like, oh, I listened to this segment and you were talking about this item, so I sent you one. Like, I think that's so thoughtful.
1: All right. Thank you, Dave. Let's see. Ferg Dog says, is handing out business cards with my phone number to girls at the mall a good idea?
0: Oh, yeah. Spread those seeds. Drop the hints.
1: JT the Wingman says, what is your opinion?
0: Card, you could put, like, call me for a good time.
1: No, that always works. Yes. What is your opinion on wearing adult diapers to set the mood for love in the bedroom? JT the Wingman.
0: You know, not my fetish there. Not my thing.
1: Not your deal.
0: You know, maybe it works for some people, but I'm not those.
1: All right.
0: I'm not. I
1: understand.
0: It's giving me FetLife account. Like, hold me as I wear my diaper and let me know. No.
1: All right. BP says, at what age do you stop making Spotify playlists for a girlfriend or a boyfriend?
0: I'm from back in the day. My baby daddy used to burn me CDs. So it wasn't even a Spotify playlist, you know, and that was back in high school. But I did have a boyfriend a few years back who would make me Spotify playlists, and I love them. I love finding new music. I think they're super great. I don't think there needs to be an age restriction on it.
1: All right. Andy in Lionel Lakes, Minnesota writes and he says, Hey, Lorena, how are you doing with Mother's Day approaching? My gal always says, don't get me anything, but I know better than that. And does no mean yes.
0: Well, I'm going to be a very busy girl this Mother's Day weekend with our travels to Boston. Don't forget, moms don't necessarily, people are like, oh, I need to hang out with my kid on Mother's Day. No, you don't. Why don't you hang out with yourself and show yourself some self-love? It's good for you.
1: There you go. All right.
0: You know what I'm saying? Take that time.
1: E writes, or Esteban writes in and says, is buying my wife a red light mask anti-aging as a gift for Mother's Day. Is that the wrong way to go?
0: No, I love that gift. I think it's so great. It's good for your health and your skin. I think it's a thoughtful gift. Get her a nice candle to go with it.
1: Okay, there you go. Queen of Hearts with Lorraine.
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19: In an NBA second round opener, Oklahoma City led the Lakers mid-third quarter just 69-65. The Thunder went on to win over LA 102-90. Chet Holmgren with 24 points, 12 rebounds. The Pistons took their game one against Cleveland 111-101. Cade Cunningham, 23 points on 6 of 19 shooting from the floor. In the NHL playoffs, Colorado's up 2-0 after beating Minnesota again 5-2. To Major League Baseball, Boston was a 10-3 winner at Detroit. Loser Framber Valdez allowed 10 runs, then hit a batter in the fourth inning and was thrown out. At Philadelphia, two homers for Bryce Harper and a 9-1 decision over the A's. Baltimore ended a 5-game losing streak with 2 in the ninth at Miami, 9-7 Orioles the final. Tampa Bay won its 5th in a row. Yankees won their 5th straight. Kansas City won its 5th in a row. Cubs won their 7th straight. I'm Steve DeSager.
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0: Hey, Buckaroo, how do you do? Welcome in the beginning of another hour of the Ben Maller Show. That's right. As we put you under a spell, we're in the air everywhere. 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So our lead this hour is from the NFL. And when you talk about the NFL, there's only a couple of teams that are moving the needle. Things have calmed down with the Patriots and Mike Vrabel canoodling, getting real cozy with Diana Russini. So we go to Jerry's World, one of the other big hot spots for NFL offseason news. And the Cowboys executive vice president, Stephen Jones, who won the genetic lottery, not athletically, he's not the most athletic, he's not the fastest, the strongest, he just happened to get in the right line as he is the person who will inherit the Dallas Cowboys from his daddy. So Stephen Jones said that the Cowboys, quote, feel really good, close quote, about the Micah Parsons trade. All right, feel really good about the Micah Parsons trade. So I don't know if you heard this or not, maybe not, speaking on Mad Dog Sports Radio. Stephen Jones said, quote, obviously, much respect for Micah and what he stands for and how he plays and the caliber of player he is. And then he pivoted, Stephen Jones. He said, at the same time, we feel good, Jones said, about what we have added. He pointed out via the trade, you look at a guy like Quinnen Williams and Kenny Clark. Quinnen Williams is the Jets. The Cowboys flipped a pick to get Quinnen Williams. And he mentioned Kenny Clark. They're alpha players. That's a quote. They're alpha players, Stephen Jones said, who are not only great players on the field, but they're leaders in the meeting rooms. How about they go out there, business, how they go about their business on the field in the offseason, just bring great leadership to this team, close quote. All right, so that is a good jumping off point. Let us discuss the question, how do you parse the words of Stephen Jones declaring that the Cowboys are feeling really good with the Micah Parsons trade? All right, so I've got Siberian Tiger, Wikipedia, and emoji. And we will combine all of these things together. We're going to put them together and give you the old heave-ho, and then have a spoonful of the baba ganoush and a big pile of the gabagool. And we'll be on our way. So to answer the question, how do you parse the words of Stephen Jones regarding his comments about the Cowboys feeling really good about the Micah Parsons trade? Police! You got to read the invisible ink, or in this case, the Braille. You know what this is? This is the Beatles B-side. You play it backwards like Lucy in the Sky of Diamonds, and suddenly you hear a hidden message. Parsons wasn't the leader the Cowboys wanted, period, stop. Why else would Stephen Jones be slobbering, slobber, all over Quinn and Williams and Kenny Clark as alpha professionals and culture guys? Now, I use the Mallor Rosetta Stone, and the translation on this, the Cowboys thought that Micah Parsons was a diva and a pain in the neck, and that's all the code. That's all the code. This is the Cowboys' favorite magic trick. You get rid of a popular player. You have to downgrade the popular player after he leaves and upgrade the spin machine. Now, Parsons was far from perfect, and he was a guy much like Dak Prescott who put up great stats, and a lot of them were empty stats. He vanished in a number of what were kind of big games for the Cowboys. But there's no question that on a side-by-side cola challenge, a blind cola challenge, Dallas traded quality for quantity. Much like my diet when I was younger, I went for the quantity of the food, not the quality of the food. And they got rid of the Cowboys, a Siberian tiger, and they traded it for a litter of ragdoll house cats. Now, I don't know many people that don't like ragdoll house cats. I'm allergic to them, but there are people who love them. I know my guy Justin in Cincinnati loves his cat there, his kitty cat. And then they held a pep rally for the good vibrations. Like, read the room. You're celebrating the intangibles that are mostly just made up bullcrap. And like, listen, you had a guy who was at times a wrecking ball. Again, Micah Parsons, there were some times he didn't show up. Side by side, though, you would much rather have him than Kenny Clark and Quinn and Williams, and the Cowboys know that. They just also realize a number of people in their fan base are morons, and they'll buy it. All right, meanwhile, we go to Kansas City, where the reigning Super Bowl MVP plays for the Chiefs, although he didn't win it with the Chiefs, Kenneth Walker. And he came out, did a round of media this week, and Kenneth Walker has been the person accusing the Seahawks of some dirty business. Let me rephrase this. So a couple months after he was excommunicated from Seattle and he has now agreed to play for Kansas City, Walker admitted that he realized he was getting the screw job from the Seattle football team, that was during the season, way before the playoffs and the Super Bowl. Now, during the season, he figured out that he was not part of the plan going forward. The Seahawks were unwilling to negotiate a reasonable contract for Kenneth Walker, forcing him to go out to market and seek other offers elsewhere. So Walker also spoke of his excitement for going to iconic Arrowhead Stadium. He said, "The team appreciates me over here," meaning Kansas City, "and like being able to come somewhere where you are appreciated." Walker said, "I definitely feel like I'll be getting the ball a lot, be making plays." And that was pretty standard cookie cutter sports cliche, the rest of the clip here. So, holy JJ and Renton and Nostradamus, Batman. Question: did Kenneth Walker take a shot at the Seahawks in his comments this week? So Walker didn't take a shot at the Seahawks. He read the autopsy report is what he did, right? Seattle treated him like a spare part. They lowballed him. And according to this report, they didn't even offer him a contract. They shuffled him around, Kenneth Walker, and then acted stunned when he upgraded his zip code. I can't believe it. So that is not betrayal. That's obviously business, right? You can't ignore a guy for a season, haggle over pennies on the dollar in negotiations, and then clutch your pearls and say, you know, finally say, "Oh, well, yeah, they didn't really want me." No. When a Super Bowl MVP, now, they obviously didn't realize he was going to go win the Super Bowl MVP. They should have known that it wasn't going to be Sam Darnold because he sucks. And it was, listen, he wasn't in the plans. That's not a jab, right? That's an indictment with supporting evidence attached to it. And Kenneth Walker has the receipts. And so there are some of you Seattle Seahawks fans who are apparently offended by this. And come on. Seattle moved on first. By all accounts, that was the way it was. Walker was just the one willing to say it out loud. And I don't think it's being petty. I have a talk show to do. And this is him giving the unfiltered truth while the Seahawks are still trying to rewrite history like a bad Wikipedia edit. You know, it's like, well, that wasn't a good edit. We can correct that on what that was all about. That's a bad job by them. Who screwed that up? And they treated him like most NFL teams treat running backs. The Seahawks are like, you're a replaceable dude. We don't want to pay any real money. And Walker's like, okay, fine. I'll find someone who will pay me what I want. And he did upgrade quarterbacks. You can say what you want, but the Chiefs are in a much better situation at quarterback with Mahomes rather than Sam Darnold. Okay, last thing. To the speculation machine we go. That's right. Ding, ding, ding, ding, ding, ding, ding. So it's a weird time because here we are in May. The NFL draft was a couple weeks ago. And already it's pretty obvious there are teams like the Jets, Cardinals, Dolphins, who are all riding tanks. Tank, tank, tank, tank, tank, tank, tank, team tank. All right, they're tanking. They're looking for what? They want not a pot of gold at the end of the rainbow. They want the golden arch. Which begs the obvious question, is Texas quarterback Arch Manning worth flushing away an entire season, not even trying to win, to get the rights to the number one pick and Arch Manning? So I bring this up. There was a report in the Old Gray Lady behind a paywall, an anonymous assistant NFL GM. I always love the gospel of the anonymous assistant NFL GM. It's where I get all my news. Well, this anonymous assistant NFL GM said that Arch Manning, yep, that Arch Manning, the comp on Arch Manning in the NFL is Justin Herbert of the Chargers. Now, that you might have seen this. However, it didn't stop there. The NFL executive said, if things go the right way, it's Justin Herbert of the Lightning Bolts. However, the person also claimed that Arch Manning, as of right now, is the comp would be Justin Fields. Say what? Yeah, Justin Fields, who's currently the backup quarterback for Patrick Mahomes. All right, question. Do you have a takeaway from Texas Longhorns quarterback Arch Manning being comped, his NFL comp, if everything goes great, is Justin Herbert, and if it doesn't go great, he's Justin Fields? So it's Justin and Justin, which sounds like a law firm, a morning radio show, or something, some weird restaurant somewhere. So, yes, I have a takeaway. That is not a scouting report. It is not. That is a emoji. It is the shrug emoji dressed up with a face mask and a jock strap. It is boom or bust. And the bust is yelling into a megaphone, a mega, mega, megaphone. You can't sell me. And maybe you'll buy this, but you can't sell me on Manning royalty and then have a career like Justin Herbert, who has just been nothing but empty calories. And guys like Collinsworth and Aikman, they got the knee pads on for Justin Herbert. And I look at him like, I see him in person a lot. It's like, fine. He's a dime a dozen, though. He puts up good numbers, and they're not winning numbers, and he's essentially been like C.J. Stroud, as bad as you can be in big playoff games for the Chargers, and we're not supposed to talk about that part. So that doesn't really move the needle for me to want to throw away an entire season. I know from a business standpoint, there's a lot of people that will go overboard because they figure the Manning name is just a license to print money, because low-information fans will just buy up the merch and all that stuff, and that's it. And like, okay, but jeez. And Justin Fields is a panic button. And that guy's never been able to play. He sucked with the Bears. He confirmed it with the Steelers. He then moved on to the Jets just to make sure people could make 100% sure he couldn't play. And now he's going on to Kansas City. But it's a report written in pencil. There's no eraser, so it might as well be written in pen. But if those are your comparisons, right, if those are your comparisons, legitimate, you're flipping a penny. You're doing a Benny versus the penny thing. You got a stat stuffer, if I could talk that way. So you have a stat stuffer, Justin Herbert, on one side. And then on the other side, you've got Justin Fields, who is a franchise sinkhole. Pick your poison. Pick your poison. You're damned if you do, and you're damned if you don't. Being compared to Justin Fields is the NFL's version of, boy, he's got a great personality. Really good personality. We know that nobody knows anything. And that's the problem. The Manning brand will still rule the day. On the field is a different conversation. It would appear that Arch Manning, he wasn't very good at Texas last year, wasn't a top 10 or top 15 or top 20 quarterback in college football. So what's really going to change this year? We'll see. On the field, you know, it's not just plug and play. Number one pick supposed to be plug and play. This year, it's not either. The Raiders are about to learn about Fernando Mendoza, who's going to be holding a clipboard, getting hemorrhoids, sitting on the bench. And so normally it's supposed to be plug and play with the top quarterback, and now it's plug and pray. A lot of pray. So if Arch is Justin Herbert when he's good and Justin Fields when he's bad, Arch Manning, congratulations. You're not getting a franchise cornerstone. No. You're getting a roller coaster that does not have a lap bar restraint. So good luck on that. I'm sure nothing will go wrong. Nothing will go wrong on that at all. It is the Ben Maller Show as we roll on at 877-99 on Fox. 877-996-6369. If you'd like to be part of the live show, the NBA playoffs continuing, the Thunder from down under getting a big win, as expected, massive point spread, and they have won the game, covered the point spread against the Lakers in the game last night, and the Pistons, game that was tied up at 93 with 5:28 to go, and the Cavs played terribly down the stretch, so the Pistons win that game. They get the jump. We'll take a look ahead at some of the next games on the card here on this Wednesday. Also looking for a potato and a notorious figure in Major League Baseball has apparently suffered a rather big injury, a developing story overnight. We'll get to that. Your calls, 877-99 on Fox. We'll get to it all, and we will do it next. However, it is the A blockity blockity blockity, and we now head to the Lorena Theater on the iconic Ventura Boulevard in Sherman Oaks, California, in the shadow of Hollywood, to find out what hour it is.
1: Number four.
0: Yes, she'll be performing live, taking the show on the road to the Lorena Theater. She's got a residency this weekend in the Commonwealth, two-night performances, Friday in Boston, and then, of course, Saturday over in Worcester. More on that coming up later.
1: Be square.
0: That's right. Yes, right. 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
24: 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Who were they? What made them so notorious? How did the internet, or sometimes the algorithm, choose them? And what does a person do when they're suddenly confronted with more attention than the human psyche can handle? Take The Dress, a story that went uber viral in early 2015 in spite of being, well, kind of a boring optical illusion. A mother of the bride in Scotland took a picture of a dress she was thinking about wearing to her daughter's wedding. But she saw the dress as blue with black lace, and her daughter saw it as white with gold lace. One BuzzFeed post later, every single person on the internet was talking about the dress. But to me, the dress is a story about the last couple of months when the internet was still sort of fun. It was shortly before the stories that spread across the internet stopped being driven by exploited millennials with useless arts degrees and started being decided by algorithms hell-bent on growing internet usership at all costs. And on a long enough timeline, the story of the dress is one entangled with abuse and media exploitation. Internet history is a tricky thing to be invested in. 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
3: That's edited AI audio. It is I, Bill Miller, and we are hanging out here on the Ben Maller Show. A reminder, if you got nothing going on, if you're listening, it's geographically desirable. If you happen to be somewhere in the New England states and you're listening right now and you get up early and you're like, hey, that's a weird show. I'd like to hang out with a bunch of weird people. I can't think of something better than that. So we'll be together this week in the next round of Maller Meet and Greets. We're coming to the Commonwealth. And the band will be there. A little late night fun on Friday. So a couple days from now, on the 8th of May. Today is the 6th of May. We'll be at the Red Sox game. Then after that, hanging out at the Mighty Squirrel Tap Room, which the Leprechaun tells me is right down the street from Fenway. And then on Saturday, we need to get the rain to avoid the game because we'll be at the Woo Sox game. And then afterwards at the Maller Meet and Greet, the big one. In Worcester. Biggest event in Worcester since Alf the Alien Opiner landed there years ago at Boland's Irish Bar and Patio. Private room, live band, good food, good people. Got some senior members of the Maller Militia supposedly flying in. Ernesto from the Bay Area. He'll be in town. And who else do we have? Possibly Big Lou from the LBC. Of course, the local celebrities. Alf will be there. Mike the Leprechaun. Hopefully Mike in New Hampshire will be able to make it. And you name it. But Danny DeVito, our favorite trash man, supposed to be there. And who knows who else. So come out, hang out at the big Maller meet and greet there this weekend. All right, back to it. We go. And a major injury to a notorious figure, a guy that's one of the dirty players in baseball. You always hate when guys that are cheats suffer snap, crackle, pop. Man, does that suck. Really feel bad. Some crocodile tears for Carlos Correa. Yeah. Bang, bang. Whistle, whistle. Cheetah. Hey, cheetah, cheetah, cheetah. Carlos Correa suffering a major left ankle injury. Left ankle injury. The old gray lady. Set to visit a foot specialist later today to determine exactly how long he is going to be out. A cheating Astro source says it is not good. Now, keep in mind, when Correa was a free agent and had agreed to a contract with the Mets, the medical team for the Mets backed out of the deal. And they said, well, what's going on? Well, we don't trust his... That was his right ankle. Then he signed a contract or agreed to a contract with the San Francisco Giants. They also said, wait a minute, this isn't good. You've got problems with your, again, it was supposedly the right ankle. Now it's the left ankle. So, man, really just tough day. You know, it's very difficult when a cheater gets busted like that. Man alive. Man alive. All right, anyway, it is the Ben Maller Show. And let's take some calls. What do you say? Let's go now to the sovereign nation of Ohio. And we say hello to Dick in Dayton. Hello, Dickster. Welcome.
4: Ben, good morning. And everybody, hello. Ben, I got to say something.
3: What's that?
4: I've never in my life, I just slept so good. I never had a better time than what was there. And the people, and I told Heather, I loved my friend from Cleveland. Have you heard from him?
3: Ohio Al, the great Ohio Al. Yeah. We email each other. He does some stuff for the podcast I do on the weekends, Dick and Dayton. And I told Al, I said, you guys should go around and perform some gigs on the weekends. You know, have some fun, play some music.
4: Yeah, he said he was going to keep it. If you hear from him, tell him to call me because I'd like to play some music with him. It was good, you know?
3: Yeah, you guys were great, and the videos, people loved them. A lot of views on the social media. We posted it on social media. I recorded a couple of the songs that you and Al did, Dick, and it was great. You were the star of the show. Everyone loved you.
4: Oh, man. Yeah. The Cavaliers, I couldn't get them, but it's going to be rough for them, I think, Ben. You know, it's going to be kind of rough, but. You know, but they've done pretty good.
3: You couldn't find the game on TV because it was on like a streaming thing. Is that why?
4: Yeah.
3: Oh, that's too bad. That's not good. All right. Well, I got you, Dick. Well, I'm glad you're doing okay. You're still on a high from that event, right? That was a big deal.
4: It's unbelievable. This is the best time I ever had. I mean, I'm still talking about it. And
3: that's great.
4: I'm just glad I met you and everybody there. It was nice, Ben. Thank you.
3: It was a lot of fun. I'm glad we were able to do it. I promised you. I told you when I met you. I said, listen, I was supposed to do this last year, and stuff came up, and I couldn't do it, and we made sure to have it happen. And everyone
4: loved
3: it.
4: Well, I'll keep in touch.
3: All right, you better. All right, thank you, Dick. Bye-bye.
4: Bye-bye.
3: There he goes. That's his famous sign-off. See, this is the bye-bye thing, and that's the famous sign-off. Let's say hello to Liam, who's in Worcester, and that's where we're going to be on Saturday at the Big Maller meet and greet. What's going on, Liam? Welcome.
5: Hey, what's up, Ben? Good morning.
3: Hi.
5: Yeah, looking forward to this weekend. Pretty excited.
3: Yeah, we're going to have fun. Yeah, we're a good time.
5: Yeah. Last night you said you got a few fans and everything, I think you said, in Worcester that wanted to meet up or anything like that. And I just wanted to recommend the visitor side of the visitor bench side, dug outside. There's some pretty good spots over there that if you want to tell people to meet up over there by the bar or...
3: Okay. Yeah. Well, there were people that they were saying they can't come after the game. They're going to be at the game. So, yeah, we'll try to pick. You say near the visitor side, there's a good spot. All right, we'll try to find something.
5: Yeah,
3: you're going to be there, though, right? You'll be out there, Liam?
5: Yeah, I'm planning on it.
3: Good.
5: How much is Mike the Leprechaun looking to sell those tickets for?
3: Hold on a second. Let me see. Mike, he's on hold. Hold on, Liam. Let's see if we can cross the lines here. Mike the Leprechaun. Liam in Worcester is online. Hello, Mike the Leprechaun.
6: Good morning, Liam. That's a good Irish name, by the way. They cost me $26 a pop, and I think I have three left. How many would you like?
3: are we negotiating the deal right now on the radio? Is that what we're doing now? We're doing a ticket broker?
6: No, that's how much they cost. No. But I can give them away for free.
5: I'd want to know.
6: I'll meet you at the where they sell the tickets, and I have tickets. Whoever wants to, first come, first served. I have three empty tickets, all behind home plate.
5: All right, Liam, I'm with you. You won't miss me.
3: What's that, Liam?
6: Why?
5: I'm a big dude. You won't miss me.
3: Are you going to be on our offensive line? Liam, are you going to be on our offensive line? Are you going to be next to Robbie, the Mariner fan? I need a left tackle. Robbie's my left tackle. And I got Big Greg in Iowa's on my line. I got my guy in Kansas City who makes bullets all night. He's on my offense. I think he's my center. You can be my right tackle, Liam. You want to be my right tackle?
6: Yeah,
5: and I'll swing both ways. You know I'll play DN too. It'll go crazy.
6: Yeah.
3: There you go.
6: You know who should be center tackle? Lorena.
3: Okay. All right. I look forward to meeting you, Liam. Thank you, Liam. What? What do you want, Mike? What? Is he?
6: Okay. I was talking to Bowens yesterday, and they're very flexible. I got the guy's name wrong. It's not Scruffy. It's even better. It's Shuggy. Even though he's a Dubliner, he's from Dublin. I'm a country guy. But anyway, if it rains, there's a beautiful strip around Polar Park. It's like a downtown, not quite like San Diego, but there's a beautiful strip of bars and ice creams and everything. So, and
3: okay, all right. If a game gets rained out, we'll just figure something else out. And we'll follow the social media. Yeah. We'll figure it out.
6: Okay. But it would be a bummer not to have the game. I'm sure they're going to try to get the game in.
3: Yeah, no, I want the game. I want to see the game. I want to throw out the first pitch. I'll be devastated. I've been preparing. All right. I'm going to be the greatest Woo Sox opening pitch of all time will be on Saturday. It's going to people will be talking about this. It's going to be better than Dolphins quarterback.
6: Ben, it's only the greatest because you're the first and only. So that's it's either the best or the worst.
3: How dare you?
6: So.
3: All right. I hope
6: Lorena's going to sing her number four at the karaoke.
3: Yeah, I'm sure that's just what she wants to do. She wants to sing number four. But we'll see. We'll see. It depends how much alcohol is consumed. That's normally how these things go. Okay. All right, thank you. Go away. Let's say hello to We'll see a lot of Mike the Leprechaun this weekend. Back-to-back nights. I know Coop and Lorraine are very excited about that. They've never met Mike the Leprechaun. I'm the only one on the show that's met Mike the Leprechaun. Mike the Leprechaun came to L.A. to hang out with us, and they were both away from the show. And Mike the Leprechaun was so excited, he almost got me fired. He showed up 12 hours early. Then I had to explain to management why someone showed up and was wandering around the building. And yeah, it's a lot of fun. Marcel in Brooklyn is next. Hello, Marcel. Welcome.
7: The Mauler wins. Good morning, Ben. And I have to say for you, buddy, that was John Sterling, who has made the amazing Yankees broadcasting legend for years. And back, as always, on Monday, he died at the age of 87. So, in honor of him and keeping this pinstripe alive, like I'm a fan ambassador so many times, let's do some, what's the TV picks is going to be?
3: Oh, we're doing TV picks. All right, so now
7: it's going to be as well.
3: Now, Marcel, again, I want to ask you as a little feedback here, that one of our listeners, Mark, I don't know if he wants me to say his last name. He thinks he knows what part of Brooklyn you're in. And he thinks we should hang out. Like, what do you think, Marcel? This is like next week. You want to hang out, me and you, a little Kennedy fried chicken?
7: The answer is Coney Island, Mark, and that's where the home of Cyclones is. The world.
3: No, but you love Kennedy fried chicken. Remember we had that bit years ago.
7: Oh yeah, 86th Street is where I born and raised. This is Gravesend.
3: Oh, so you don't live at not on Hicks Street. You live at, okay, I got you. I thought it was over near Hicks Street. I got you.
7: Oh, okay. Yeah, Hicks Street is in an unknown neighborhood here in Brooklyn, sir.
8: Oh, okay. Gravesend. That's an interesting.
7: Oh, yeah, Gravesend, it is.
8: I think that's right near where my mom grew up in Bensonhurst.
7: Oh, you did?
8: No, my mom did.
7: Oh, your mom did.
3: So Marcel, I'm not kidding, Marcel. After we go to Boston, I'm gonna spend a couple days in New York. So if you want, I will come buy you lunch. How about that?
7: Deal.
3: Really? Okay. I'll put you on hold. You can talk to Coop. I need a number. Okay.
7: Well, I'll be staying here as always. I've got TV picks, and you're announcing for Coop's group. What should I say? Password to work in the stars is not go far away.
3: That's right. All right, put him on hold, Coop. Let's see if we can get. If he gives me a number,
8: he wants to do TV picks.
3: Oh, you want to do TV? All right, real quick. But Marcel, don't hang up, Marcel.
7: Absolutely. So let's get into
3: TV picks. Last night you watched on NBC the Lakers and the Thunder with Mike Tirico on the call.
7: Ooh, looking for another back-to-back defending champs, and Ben, mixed match it is.
3: Okay, Lorena.
9: I think you watched Paranormal Activity.
7: It's on Paramount Plus, aren't you?
9: I think it is.
3: Wow.
7: Well, you know what?
3: Knows everything about TV.
7: No, mixed match.
9: Darn it.
3: Oh, sorry, Lorena. You get nothing. Koopaloop.
7: Go right ahead, buddy. This is for me and Ben.
8: Marcel, I think that you were watching Margo's Got Money Troubles.
7: Margo's Got Money Troubles? It's on Netflix, aren't you?
8: It's on Apple TV.
7: Apple TV Plus?
8: It's just called Apple TV now.
7: Well, you know what? This is not a mixed match either.
3: All right, here we go. Big time. Reveal answers.
7: And
3: reveal
7: yes,
3: answers.
7: There it is, Ben. The Thunder. Beating the Lakers.
3: Yeah.
7: They lead one game to none.
3: It was not a Thunder blunder. Yeah. Hey, Marcel, I got a job for you. You ready for this?
7: Yeah.
3: So okay. Fox is hiring, the TV side is hiring a chief FIFA World Cup watcher.
7: Uh-oh. All right.
3: Would you be interested? You have to watch every single match of the World Cup. Are you in on that?
7: Well, absolutely. I'm going for the Team American side on the chief watcher list.
3: Okay. So the person, now this will pay, you know how much this pays, Marcel? You don't know. You have to watch 104 matches across the 39-day tournament. Mm. And for that, it runs from June 11th to July 19th.
7: That's next month.
3: And you will be paid, Marcel, $50,000 salary.
7: Uh-oh.
3: Do you know how much oodles and noodles you can buy for $50,000? Do you understand?
7: Yes.
3: A lot. The answer is a lot. Yeah.
7: It is a lot.
3: 50 grand for a little over a month. Are you interested?
7: Well, absolutely. Count me in.
3: All right. Very good. Do the big production thing. We got password, and then I got to put you on hold.
7: It is. And return with us is your hump day tradition, my friend. Password, the word game of the stars. 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
3: That's right. He's correct. We need contestants. And so call right now. 877-99 on Fox. Password is ahead.
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0: and by the end of it, they're going to love each other like the way a parent loves a child or a child loves their parent, and they're willing to do anything for each other.
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0: It is I, Bill Miller. You are locked in. It is the Ben Maller Show. A lot going on. We got Password, the word game of the stars coming up. I mentioned this earlier. I didn't pay it off, but Ric Flair, the nature boy, went on a rant, and he's demanding that the Lakers trade Luka Doncic because Luka sat out game one. Wait till Rick sees Luka sitting out game two, three, and four. He'll want him sent to Siberia, but Ric Flair not happy. In the meantime, we're hanging out with you. We got the podcast. It'll be up shortly after we are done here. You can listen however you want. The company cannibalizes the show, so you can listen to just certain segments, the whole thing. There's a best of version, which is 3.3 seconds long today. We went extra long on the big best of, and so that'll be available shortly after the show. And don't forget the big meet and greet this weekend in Boston on Friday night at the Squirrel Bar down the street from Fenway, and then on Saturday over in Worcester. So we'll put all that up on social media today, so please check out the Ben Maller Show page on social media and also on the Facebook page, which is available, and Instagram, Facebook, it's Ben Maller Show, and Instagram, Ben Maller on Fox. Thank you.
1: Attention, everyone.
2: And the password is... Password. You idiot. Password, the word game of the stars. Here's Ben Maller.
0: All right, let's do it. Here we go. Password. We've got... Who do we have here? We have Chris in Boston who's going to play. Hello, Chris. Welcome.
3: Good morning, Ben. How's it going?
0: Good morning, Chris. Hopefully I'll see you this weekend. Maybe not. Who knows? You're going to play our game. And who do you want to partner up with, Chris? You got me, Ben, Lorena, or Coop?
3: Let's go with the winner. Let's go with you, Ben.
0: That's right. And Hollering James. James, you're going to play. James, who do you want to partner up with, James?
4: I want to partner up my favorite friend, Coop.
5: Oh, wow.
0: Congratulations, Coop. All right. That is the matchup here. Lorena, you're out of the show. Chris in Boston.
6: I hate when I'm not picked.
0: I know. You have welcome to my world. Back in the day. All right, so Chris, you were on first. You get to pick a number. You know the drill here. 1 to 10, Chris.
3: Yeah, in honor of Marcel, let's go number two, please.
0: All right. Let's go. The password is... How about, let's see, there's a couple ways I can go with this. How about SOAR, S-O-A-R, SOAR.

0: Five.
1: There you go. Good job by you. All right, 10 points. You're up, Coop, and our friend Hollering James.
2: Pick a number, James.
1: Coop's already discussed.
3: Number one.
1: You didn't say that right, James. It's number one.
4: Number one.
3: Number one.
4: Go ahead.
2: All right, James.
3: Number one.
2: Let's go with rag. R-A-G, rag.
3: Rag?
2: Yeah.
3: Towel.
2: Yeah!
1: Oh, wow.
5: I can't believe he got that.
1: James, you shocked everyone, James. Okay, Chris.
6: Jesse Ventura.
0: Number three. All right.
1: Number three. All right, let's go. Which way? I got a couple options on this one. Also, should I use a Mahler maneuver? La, la, la, la, la, la. Which way am I going to go here? Let's go with crochet.
0: Knit.
1: Yeah. Knit! Go ahead there, James. You're up. That was the word. Knit. Yeah. Good job, Chris.
2: Pick a number, James.
3: Number three.
2: He just picked three.
1: Did number three. We just did number three.
2: Pick a different number.
3: Number two.
1: We already did number two. Okay. Do number five. Okay. Go ahead, number five. Hurry up. Number five.
2: No, I'm not going to
3: pick. Number four.
2: All right, number four. There we go. Let's go with oven.
3: Bake?
2: Yeah!
1: Oh, yeah! We got a tie! We can't have a tie! There's no ties in.
7: When I was in Iraq, our convoy was hit. It was bad. After I came home, I could still hear booms and see tracer fire. Makes it hard to be a good mom.
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22: I'm Doug Russell. No baseball last night for the Brewers, the Crew, and the Cardinals. Rained out in St. Louis. They'll make it up as part of a day-night doubleheader on July 7th. Same two teams will play today starting at 12:15 at Busch Stadium. NBA playoffs last night.
23: This is Cade Cunningham's domain. Shovel. Bryan drops the hammer. Timeout, Cleveland.
22: In game one of their second round series, the Pistons beat the Cavaliers 111-101. Also, it was the Thunder over the Lakers 108-90. Oklahoma City up one game to none in that series. Coming up tonight, game two between the 76ers and the Knicks. New York up one game to none. Game two between the Timberwolves and the Spurs. Right now, Minnesota leads one game to none in that series. One game in the NHL is the Avalanche beating the Wild 5-2 to take a two games to none series lead. The Huddle starts now. I'm Doug Russell on Fox Sports Radio, Wisconsin.
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30: 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Ready? Be alert for blitz. If it looks like man coverage, I'll check. I'll go 210. You got to cut and crack. Now cut and crack. Red right, 18, bob on one. Ready? Cut him and crack.
31: If you look at this play, what we're trying to get is a seal here and a seal here, and to try to run this play in the alley.
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34: Be right.
0: all the way outside. Y left, fake 396 bag, V in, V puck. Is that long enough for you?
1: I want you to be proud of your profession. It's a great profession. Go out there and play this ball game like I know you can play it.
2: With Drew Olsen.
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2: And Armin Sarian.
5: 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Don't get scared now.
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7: Woke up this morning and hanging out on the huddle. It could be a lot worse for you, and it couldn't be better for us because we get to wake up and be your morning cup of joe. I'm Billy Schmidt, Armin Sarian over there, as well as Dave Gasper, Drew Olsen on vacation. He will rejoin us coming up next week, but we will take you through the next 3 hours and have a lot of fun. We got a lot of hot takes to hump throughout the day. We got some conversation on the Milwaukee Brewers. Even though there was not a game last night, there's a hot take. I don't know how hot it might be around Brewers fandom. That a question as to how long and how long a certain leash is, seats getting hot, and also I got a hot conversation that I already know is going to soil my man Armin Sarian.
19: Oh,
7: good morning,
19: gosh.
7: Brother. How you feeling?
19: Good morning, guys. Good morning, Billy and Dave. You know, soil me? Like, come on, man. Let me get through the show at least. Like, well, give me a couple of segments at least, bro. I mean, I don't want to soil myself.
7: The thing is, a lot of how it happens is what you hear last is what's top of mind, what the first thing that you can feel is. And as I was rolling through the morning, I was able to, thanks to a 7:30 start on the second game yesterday, watch both of the NBA playoff games last night,
19: right,
7: and no both conclusions the conclusion in the NHL with the Wild and Avalanche. Good one, no Brewers. And we were tucked in bed at a reasonable time last night. So I had some time this morning and tapping around on the show prep and reading around and listening whatever we can. Stumbled upon a conversation that already online has some people with some traction of noted Boston Celtics lover Bill Simmons discussing the possibility of Giannis Antetokounmpo being a trade target.
19: Oh, yes. Why did I see that come across
7: my
19: eyes?
7: For the Boston Celtics.
19: Of course he wants him on his Celtics. Of course he would love to have that. Of course Bill Simmons and the desperate people of Brookline and Dorchester want and Andover want any help they can for their beloved Celtics, who bowed out in the first round sort of unceremoniously. So we'll get into that. I thought you might be going there or a different.
7: Oh, yeah. Oh, we're going there.
19: I assumed you were going right to the Armin special, which was Hall of Fame gatekeeping conversation, since we do have the class out for 2027. But we'll get to that as well. It's a rather weak class. I don't know, maybe there isn't much debate there. But I thought that's where you were going. But I do like the Giannis thing.
7: Well, and you say that, well, of course, they want some help. And we discussed it as throughout the majority of the end of the regular season that the goal of watching this postseason was to see who went out in the worst fashion and who felt the desperation, who felt the angst, who felt the pressure from maybe the internal folks, maybe the folks in the owner's suite, maybe the individuals that are in the locker room, maybe the folks that jump on a Twitch stream and say that, you know, after winning conference finals MVP, finals MVP, winning a title, playing in, I believe, 6 conference finals in your career, saying the year you bow out in the first round and your running mate is out with a torn Achilles was the most fun year you had in your entire career, a lot of times that sparks up even more conversation.
19: Yeah.
7: So it's a hot one of what would be the most painful exit and which one would be the worst place to potentially send the big fella to. And I don't know that many people thought the Boston Celtics were going to run down that ramp and have their entrance music played this early into the Giannis Rumble. But all of a sudden, they're the number one participant because they're the first team out that's as desperate as anybody.
19: That's the thing. I think first and foremost, we didn't initially assume they'd be out this early. I think that's probably the main thing.
7: They were the odds-on favorite to win the East by a mile.
19: Yeah, and deservedly so. I think walking into the playoffs, I think when they were up 3-1, I'm like, all right, well, I think they're the team to beat. I told Dennis Krause that in the roundtable a couple weeks ago. I hope no one has that tape. But I said they were the team to beat in the East. Yeah, I mean, I think that's the reason, and I could see, but would that be the worst place for Giannis to go? I mean, it would hurt me. It would hurt me emotionally.
7: Well,
19: but
7: that's the question at 877-794-1973, and most importantly, the people want to hear from Wisconsin's fan, America's fan, Armin Sarian.
19: Mm-hmm.
7: Would that be the most painful place to see Giannis Antetokounmpo play basketball in 26-27?
19: It really probably would be. I mean, it'd be, I mean, because I don't.
6: the Pacers would be, but I don't think there's any chance he's going to the Pacers. They're just not in that situation. It's not really the likelihood. They're not really a contender.
7: That relationship also seems like it's might be a little tough.
6: Obviously, that's not a factor, right, for many reasons. So if you're going to really go down the laundry list of places you might go, places you don't want them to go, you know, we just talked about Minnesota, how we don't really see them as the rival that I do with the Vikings and things like that. That's always been a rumored place as well. Don't think it would hurt me as much for some reason to see him there. It's just the Timberwolves aren't that team. I think them or the Bulls. I think those are the two teams. I think it would hurt me to see him be in red with the Chicago Bulls, and it would hurt me a lot to see him in green with the Boston Celtics, just because they've been in our ire and our rivalry for so long, or at least a team that we've been trying to battle for so long.
7: The Heat and Celtics have been the Bucks' biggest rival while Giannis has been a member of the team.
6: Can I say
7: those
6: one
7: two
6: thing?
7: Have been the biggest thorns in the side and the ones that have prohibited them and prevented them the most.
6: Definitely. The one thing that would make me happy, though, is I do feel like it would be funny to watch in Boston, because if Giannis goes there, right away there's the identity crisis, because like it'd become Giannis's team, and then right away you'd see like, I think it would be, but then again, Giannis is kind of like the sun that all my thoughts revolve around in that sense.
7: He's joining a team that just won the title a couple of years ago,
6: but they've already had
7: He's the guy joining the culture, and he's the guy that then would be joining the team whose coach he had some pretty ridiculously hot praise for.
6: Oh, yeah.
7: When they came to town just a couple of weeks ago. I don't necessarily know that it becomes Giannis's team. I would actually counter with Giannis would like to go to Boston because it wouldn't have to be his team.
6: Maybe, but I feel like he'd be, I still feel like he'd be the center. I mean, Tatum and Brown have had that kind of like, who's the biggest star thing going on there. And Tatum, when he's right, is a top five player, obviously. But I also think that about Giannis. I at least think we'd be witnessing identity crisis in Boston a little bit, and that might be funny to see how it shakes out. But I guess, in theory, if you're Giannis now on this part of your career and you don't have to be the centerpiece, that might be good for you because the pressure's off you a little bit. There's not as much focus on what you're doing, in game by defenses and off the court as well. And maybe the responsibility is shared, so to speak. And maybe that's where some of the best, outcomes are for teams. But I don't want to see him in a Celtics uniform. Although Heat now that I'm thinking about this, Miami Heat are probably another team that I'd share quite a distaste for.
7: We are less than a month removed from the article at the Milwaukee Journal Sentinel that Laura Nichol wrote when she was able to have the conversation with Giannis. And he said, everything about my decision is based on winning. Culture. Like you saw, I talked to Coach Joe Mazzulla. I said, you had so many opportunities to make excuses, but you didn't. And I said, they're good players. I said, no, it's about the mentality that you instilled in your place. He would be going to somebody else's place.
6: Yeah.
7: He would be going and getting a room in somebody else's house. He would be going and fitting into somebody else's already established foundation in trying to then take it to a new level. I don't necessarily, and frankly, The Bucks wouldn't, from the indications and all of this, what it would mean for Milwaukee. I just want to know from the pure fan perspective, would that be the worst place to see him play basketball in 2026?
6: I think it would be. It would be akin to for me personally, to Chicago.
7: How on earth it could get worse?
6: Yeah.
7: Well, luckily now, the Bulls said a couple of weeks ago, or at least we had the one guy who did TV in Chicago.
6: Well, he's out.
7: He's out.
6: They're not going to.
7: Now the entire front office and coaching staff, they're all out. They could be interested. I don't think they are. I think there would be a lot of other teams that would, and I think the Boston Celtics would be right front and center at the top of the list because they fit the criteria that I talked about all year long, which was the team that gets desperate enough after the worst possible situation and the one that ultimately might get their hand forced. I mean, Jaylen Brown, clearly it appears that there is going to be either a Game of Thrones situation in Boston and it's going to be him or me. And if they pick Jaylen Brown, I think anybody on planet Earth that would end up with Jason Tatum would be in a much better situation.
6: Sure.
7: But Jaylen Brown was in the top five in MVP candidacy this year.
6: Yeah.
7: There are a lot worse packages you could get. I think he would probably be rerouted and get you another significant package, maybe your own 2027 first round pick back, which would be nice if the Bucks are going to be the warm cheeks that we anticipate they probably would be in 26, 27. To be able to actually have that asset would be a nice thing. And the Atlanta Hawks are the only team that can offer that to you. So there's ways that this gets maneuvered, and it actually lines up decently well for both sides. It could be the spot that nets you the best return and the quickest chance to revival.
6: That's for sure.
7: You also had to do it just a couple of years ago and watch one of your favorites, Drew Holiday, go and hoist the title with that team in green.
6: It hurt.
7: Banner 18. And to see that and to see Giannis be the guy that ended up helping them continue to just find new places in TD Garden to put banners, that would be the worst possible outcome, I think, from watching his entire 13-year career with the Milwaukee Bucks, the team that you found year in and year out to be the biggest thorn in the side, the one that ultimately ended their best chance to repeat or get back after winning it in 21.
6: Yeah.
7: By coming back from 3-2, beating you back-to-back nights and seeing Tatum go for 46 in your building, that would be the worst possible scenario for me.
6: It would hurt. It would hurt. It would hurt a few ways. But the thing is, and you talk about Drew, it's like, at least I always knew deep down that that title didn't mean as much to him that ours did. I know he feels that sure. deep down. Sure. I know that. We all know that. Deep down, he knows that. And I'd feel the same about Giannis. From a practical standpoint, though, it would hurt. But from a practical standpoint, you're right. There probably is no other situation in which you're going to get an established NBA star back to Jaylen Brown's level. That's the only really spot. I mean, we're talking about Miami. I mean, Tyler Hero's not Jaylen Brown. He's a really good player. Mm-hmm. We like Tyler, but he's not Jaylen Brown. Anywhere else you're trading him, it might be for picks or it might be for guys that are young talent, you know, somewhere else, but maybe not as established. But you would assume if it is Boston that it's going to be Jaylen plus, right? I mean, you would hope at least.
7: Well,
6: I don't know about how much plus.
7: No, I don't think it would be much plus.
6: You don't
7: I think
6: get,
7: it,
6: you get
7: I
6: some
7: think it would
6: picks.
7: Be potentially a contract to match it up. I think it might be a pick. I also don't think you're getting Jaylen Brown in the conversation.
6: Well, that's a problem for me.
7: Like, yeah. I don't know what Jaylen Brown does for you. Your team right now is still, then you would get a lesser version of a superstar to lead a team to do what? Maybe get to the 8 seed,
6: so you're
7: maybe
6: saying,
7: get to the 10 seed?
6: But you'd get him back. You're saying he wouldn't be the guy.
7: No, the part would be that he would be rerouted. Brown would be out.
6: Oh, okay.
7: He would go to Atlanta. This is the overall package and the mathematics and everything like that. I think the framework of the deal would possibly be either Jalen Johnson or Zachary Richichet, who was the number one overall pick just a couple of years ago. And then your 2027 pick, a couple more picks, contract to line up, maybe Dyson Daniels, who was first team all NBA a couple of years, would be in the conversation. But you'd get young players back and draft assets from Atlanta. He'd get shipped to Atlanta, and then they can compete and do whatever he wants because he wants to be the lead man of a show. But I don't believe you would get Brown. You would want Brown.
6: Yeah.
7: You would want him in Milwaukee because you'd want somebody to hang your hat on is what it sounds like from
6: absolutely.
7: What I'm hearing.
6: I think so. I think he's the best player you could possibly get in return. He's a known quantity. You're right. You're not really solving your problem of building for the future in that regard, or at least getting assets to build for the future. But you'd be an instant contender, at least to be a playoff team with Jaylen Brown, I think. But the way you're putting it in rerouting him to get more stuff, I could see as well. I think both are legitimate strategies. But then you'd have to stomach seeing Giannis and Green. And they'd be really good. There's no
7: question about it.
6: And how many times will we have to see Jason Tatum, like, send fake texts to Kobe saying, I got my Shaq now, you know, like, and stuff like that. You know how Tatum does it. That's how he'd be looking at it. See, that's why I'm not 100% sure. It'd be Tatum's team, just like the way, like, Shaq walked into Miami and said, this is Dwayne Wade's team, or Reggie White walked in and said, this is Brett Favre's team,
7: mm-hmm.
6: like, trying to be deferential, which is good, but he might still be the centerpiece of what makes them great, I guess. Just like, it reminds me of Shaq Kobe.
7: He'll be a massive part of it. But then Shaq played on, what, 7 different teams after that?
6: Yeah, it was still Kobe was still the mainstay.
7: Kobe was the mainstay.
6: And it's like before and after, Tatum would still be the Boston mainstay.
7: Reggie White, he also went and played for another team after that.
6: He did.
7: He was in very, very quickly. So, like, he would be the hired gun to take them over the top. And I think that one would be awful to watch for Bucks fans to see him in green. I don't know. Maybe I'm wrong. 877-794-1973. I do think the Brown deal would be fun. It would be interesting. You'd at least get somebody that would be worth going to the games for.
6: Exactly.
7: And I think that's a tough spot as to where we're going to see. And we're going to hear from Taylor Jenkins, the new Bucks head coach, coming up here later on today, 2:00. He's going to get introduced. I don't know he has a better idea as to what kind of team he's coaching, what team he's planning to coach, who he is planning to coach. Maybe it's completely a different story, but if we ended up with, if the Bucks would end up with Jalen Johnson, say, I think it would be Johnson or Reece Shea. Obviously, you'd want Jalen Johnson more.
6: Yeah, really.
7: If you'd end up with Jalen Johnson, your 2027 pick back and one other contract to match it, I think that's a hell of a package at the moment with a 1 year left on the contract superstar for somebody who also, as much as we love him, has also been rather dinged up over the last 4 years. And that is going to be a tough thing to tag when even the biggest Giannis fans could have easily forecasted a shorter prime and a quicker potential fall because of the style of play and the way that he plays.
6: Well, yeah, and that's always been the concern with Giannis. Also, the realization maybe from some that you're not going to get the, like, the Rudy Gobert five picks package.
7: That you're definitely not getting that.
6: Those days, no. There seems to be those Yugos are off the lot now. Those days are gone, unfortunately.
7: And again, maybe, even like Desmond Bane, they traded four first-round picks.
6: That's the other thing I was going to
7: bring up. But if you're going to end up, sorry, and I don't mean to cut you off, but also if you end up with your pick back in 27 and that forecasts to be a top five, top six pick, that's better than the 20th pick four times, right?
6: It is. I mean, because it should be a good draft. And that's always been the theory about the NBA draft is like top five picks are much more important than like 220s. And I think in this case, it's probably true because you want to have those top five picks in the NBA draft if you can. Now, obviously, the lottery is going to change and things like that. But we'll see. There's no chance. I mean, I don't think the Celtics should do it, but there's no chance it'd be Tatum instead of Brown, right? Billy, is that what we're both agreeing on? Like, is there a 0% chance?
7: No.
6: Is there a 5% chance? Would they ever trade Tatum instead of Brown?
7: I can't say it would be a 0% chance.
6: Yeah, yeah.
7: I wouldn't do it personally. I think one is definitely better than the other.
6: Yeah, I would keep Tatum too.
7: I also think the tough part is, and this is where it comes to, like, it's loud in Boston. That is a loud fan base. It's sure. it's one of the most outspoken ones that there is in sport. And my man literally just won the title within 1,000 days and then went on his podcast with two buddies. I don't know who those dudes were standing behind him in that weird live stream, but just goes off and says, like, yeah, we blew a 3-1 lead. Mm-hmm. My best friend on the team, my guy, blew out his Achilles.
6: Yeah.
7: Had the worst year of his personal and professional life. You know who had the most fun? Me. Most fun I've ever had. Mm-hmm. I've enjoyed the hell out of myself. I don't know how well that goes over.
6: I don't know.
7: I don't know how well that goes over in a fan base that is as outspoken and loud in Boston. Like, yeah. I think there's going to be a little bit of a drumbeat to everybody saying, hey, we knew at some point these two were going to have to get separated. And now somebody needs to go to a different school and somebody needs to move out now. And it appears like that time might be coming.
6: Yeah, there's a couple more things that would be entertaining to watch with Boston. And if I'm being honest, in Boston, he'd finally get a positive media narrative. First of all, I don't think that's ever happened for Giannis nationally. Like, he'll get, like, he's a Celtic now, so they'll say all these great things about him all the time, and that'll be nice to hear. And they'll be nice for him.
8: MVP again.
6: Yeah, just like maybe getting the running. Maybe his like triple double average would be good enough for them. So at least get considered. And I think, like, Simmons has been kind of soft launching the whole, like, Giannis is not good or being a Giannis hater now. So he'd have to totally change his, like, whole, like, emotion on Giannis. Cause it seems like he's been doing that, at least to me, for the last few months. Like, well, I think he said something. I didn't listen to it, but I read that he asked the question if Giannis was ever considered the best player in the NBA on one of his recent podcasts. And it just seems like he'd been going to that whole angle for a while. But obviously that would do a 180 if he's a Celtic. So that'd be kind of funny to watch.
7: Well,
6: I'm not a Bill Simmons hater, no. But I am an observer.
7: I do think that was a fair question when he asked it. I mean, unanimously people were still saying Kevin Durant was the best player in the world, even though they lost in the second round that year. He wasn't the only guy saying that at that time.
6: Maybe, but I remember him saying, like, after the championship, Giannis has the belt now or something like that. So sure. I don't know. I think it's a little wild to hear you say that personally. That's just me. I think there was clearly a time when Giannis was, not to mention the MVPs, and then he won the
7: See, this is exactly what I wanted. I'm already at 521 now, getting the man that loves and defends anything media to start hating on one of the biggest podcasters, the biggest media guys in the world.
6: I like Bill Simmons. I always have. But
7: I'm seeing the swell of emotions rolling around in there, and I can feel there's a tidal wave going back and forth.
6: No.
7: There's some weird waters rolling through. He's trying to figure out where he's staying.
6: These are just facts that he's had about Giannis. It'd be funny to see him kind of flail and reverse course a little bit, have to turn that ship around.
7: Yeah.
6: But overall, I don't want that to be the reason I don't want this to happen. I don't want Giannis to be a Celtic. I want him to be a Buck, actually. So in reality, I still want him to be a Buck. I mean, maybe that's an unpopular decision these days.
7: I'll be honest with you. I think you might be in the minority right now.
6: I think I definitely am these days, to be honest with you. I think I am. I think most people are emotionally processed and ready for him to move on and are just waiting for that, and to the point where they're sort of like, get on with it. This is better for our future type thing. And I'm just not going to be there. I don't know what else to tell. Now, if it happens,
7: you ever could get there?
6: I mean, I will handle it if and when it happens, but I'm not going to ever be like, great, Giannis is not a Buck. I'm not going to say that. I can't see myself saying that. Now, whether or not it's logically better for the franchise, that's something different, you know. That's something you have to come to terms with,
7: and that's something to discuss.
6: Still believe if he's healthy and motivated and everything's right, he's still, you know, one of the best in the league, and I want him on my team then.
7: Well, it's also hard to look at what we're watching in the Eastern Conference and say that at his best, he still wouldn't be the best player in the East.
6: It's hard to, because I agree.
7: But
6: because if he's healthy, wouldn't he contend this team to somewhere?
7: You watched
6: this
7: team.
6: Well, not this team, but a team.
7: You watched it. You watched how bad they were.
6: And
7: how can they actually get better without giving up? They always say you got to give something to give something.
6: I know, and that's our problem. We don't have
7: the
6: young talent.
7: Give something to get something.
6: Yeah.
7: And you got the something of the offseason, and we'll see how much they want to potentially get back. 877-794-1973. Or if they could. And if indeed the big fella is playing in a different color next year, how painful would it be to see in green? 877-794-1973.
6: The wrong green, man.
7: That would be the wrong
6: green.
7: That would be the wrong green. That bright green. That ridiculous Kelly shamrock green.
6: Kelly green, yeah. Kelly green, is that what they call it?
7: I don't know what they call it. I think Kelly I've green. Seen Kelly green for about 18 different things.
6: So
7: 877-794-1973. Waking up with us on YouTube and X, not on Facebook today. Sorry. Thanks a lot, Zuckerberg.
6: We'll get that right, I hope.
7: We'll
6: by the way, thanks for those who've reached out about the podcast. We're trying to effort to get it fixed.
7: Yeah.
6: There's some issue with the website right now.
7: I was just going to say, it will get rectified. However, the one podcast that's okay is the YouTube video.
6: We're here.
7: You just back that bad boy all the way up. You get to enjoy the entire show. You can skip through the commercials and you can enjoy us there. And hit that subscribe button. It helps us out more than you could think. 877-794-1973. Drop a comment there. Dave Gasper, producer of the show. Armin Sarian is figuring out how that would feel to see the big fella in green. How do you think it would feel? Our friend Troy on the YouTube comments already said, personally, I'm over it. We'll see. We're not over a game last night because we didn't get one. However, a good conversation to get into. It's a hot take hump day. Brewers, Cardinals later on this afternoon. It's the Huddle here on Fox Sports Radio, Wisconsin.
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0: Rolling up on Fox Sports Radio, Wisconsin, 1070 AM Madison, 920 AM Milwaukee. Good morning. Just after 5:30, Armin Sarian's right there. I'm Billy Schmidt. Dave Gasper hanging out with us here. You can hang out with us on YouTube and X as well. And yesterday, no Brewers game because they get rained out. There's a number of different things that feel like the sports version of the blue you-know-what. I don't know that a potential rainout and a rescheduling for a doubleheader in the middle of July is exactly the worst one, but it sure as heck is up there. Because in the midst of a couple of nice NBA games, not great NBA games yesterday, James Harden looking like the oldest guy I've ever seen playing basketball, potentially, and unable to dribble most of the night there against the Pistons, what was difficult to watch. Man, I was just wishing that we'd be able to watch some Brewers and Cardinals, and I wouldn't have to see the Cubs walk off once again. It just feels, you really understand just the void that no game has once all of a sudden it's slapping you in the face when you were anticipating one at 6:45 pitching off.
1: Yeah, it's a bummer because you have a day off, a day game, which is okay, but it's just, you know, no night baseball, and then another day off. So it's like, man, we're gonna be starved here for a while, trying to get some ball to watch. Now the thing is, maybe it'll help the Brewers to get a little bit of a rest. Maybe if some guys are banged up, but you're gonna have to make up for it at some point. So it made me also think, like, should we bring back the scheduled doubleheaders? Does anyone remember? You guys are probably too young to remember.
2: Hot take.
0: I was gonna say, you're talking to two guys that are far too young to be alive for the scheduled doubleheaders outside of the COVID year. And if it means that they're doing 7-inning doubleheaders, no.
1: I don't want that. I don't want that.
0: If you would schedule the regular doubleheaders, I think I could do it. However, I was looking at it. I don't know that it could come at, and Dave, I'm not positive as to the full schedule breakdown that they sent out last September when the schedule actually went live for 2026.
2: Yeah.
0: I believe, correct me if I'm wrong, where they slot the game in, it is in the run of one of the longest stretches of games that the Brewers play. They play from June 26th. All the way to the All-Star break. It's like, what, 18 games in 18 days, and now you slam another one, and they're kind of similar to when that Cubs one got rescheduled last year.
2: Yeah, very similar. It's now 18 games in 17 days there to wrap it up. Yeah.
1: So we're going right to be in there, be in that stretch where we're going to be able to complain about playing so many games and hear about, man, we've had to play this many games in this stretch. So
0: it becomes one of the biggest stretches of action that you're going to have in the year.
1: Yeah.
0: And it already was going to be because you were going to get 3 against Chicago, 4 against Cincinnati, 4 against St. Louis, and 3 against Pittsburgh. All teams that right now you're chasing.
1: Yeah.
0: And I get it that it's in the early part of May, but all of those teams seem to be rather significant this year. And if everybody in the division is going to have a winning record for the majority of the first half, you're going to have to beat the teams that you're going up against. And to add in another game into a time where your bullpen's obviously already going to get stretched in.
1: Sure.
0: You get the bad news about Angel Zerpa yesterday that he's officially going to go down with the Tommy John surgery. It just not exactly the best time for the Brewers to end up getting a new doubleheader right there on a Tuesday in July.
1: No, it's not great. But the thing is, and I have to look at the positive, and I always do, maybe that'll be the stretch of baseball that we're getting hot. Like, who knows? Maybe that'll be the stretch of baseball where we're hitting well, where we're playing the best, where we're in good shape. So maybe that'll be the right time to catch all these teams. I guess I'm just trying to be hopeful. But, yeah, I don't think...
0: Well, that's what you do.
2: Should have Christian Yelich back for those.
1: Like, that's a good way to look at it, maybe. Yeah. You know, and maybe Quinn Priester will be right by then. You know, just is hoping. I'm hoping.
0: I like that. That's a definite maybe by Dave Gasper.
1: It could happen. I remember, like, JP and Angels in the outfield. It could happen.
0: Hey,
1: because
0: last year you could have made the argument that the Brewers were, again, just kind of getting by during that time when they ended up having the doubleheader or the game pushed out of Chicago, right?
2: Right.
0: And our friend Mike was like, I know it. They wanted to play baseball today.
1: Oh, yes. Oh, yes.
0: They were ready to play two today. And they didn't. And now today, they probably would have been ready to play two. However, St. Louis is like, no, we got to fly out to San Diego.
1: Yeah.
0: And then go play the Padres for 4 and be out in Sacramento. We'd prefer to not play a doubleheader here.
2: Yeah.
0: And they probably have a little bit more say in the scheduling of the second game. So you just... it doesn't always work out exactly how you would like. But for a team that right now is still getting itself out of this injury luck, it might not be the worst time to take a couple of days off. Just doesn't add into a spot where you would have liked to add in another game.
1: Yeah, it would have been. But I don't think this is like that situation, you know, with at Wrigley a few years ago where we were upset and the Cubs did a shady like game call. Everyone understood the situation. And yeah, I don't think you could have played two today. So I guess it's just the way it's going to be. And even if they brought back scheduled doubleheaders, they'd be day nights anyway and sell two tickets. And I just, let's be honest, I want 2-for-1. Like, I miss the Twi-Night doubleheaders because I got 2-for-1 and I got the value with the games. I used to go to those. So that's really the main reason I wanted to bring them back.
2: Yeah.
1: Because it'd be fun to play twice in a day, and I like doubleheaders. But I used to love the Twi-Night doubleheaders. They really play back-to-back, and you could get two games for the price of one. Those were the good old days. All right.
0: Those are the Armin value days.
1: Now I'm
0: there
1: off
0: you go. You got that, you got bit, that out?
1: Off
0: does, that feel, does that feel better now?
1: Feels great, man.
2: How much did a hot dog cost back then?
1: I don't know, but they didn't have the junior hot dog deal they got going on, or the dollar hot dog day. I'm not really sure, actually, what it costs. We brought in our food at County Stadium. You know what I mean? No, we used to get some hot dogs, I think. They were definitely cheaper than now.
0: Definitely didn't get any hot dogs. 877-794-1973. Talking text line, hitting us up here with our friend Marcus in Iowa. I'm with Armin. Giannis today, Giannis tomorrow, Giannis forever. Also, Giannis is too frugal. Any stay with worse taxes might be out of the question. The best money move would be endure the costs of moving and uprooting your family. No, it's stay in Milwaukee. You get the most for your money. Boom. That is definitely a possibility. Now, I would counter with your possibility of what you could do in Miami, anywhere, a place with no state income tax.
2: Texas,
0: San Arizona. Antonio, Houston, those both would be interesting ones. Arizona, that's one that obviously people started putting him out there in wish casting for.
1: Well, our property tax rate isn't that, our property tax rate isn't that great. I don't know about our income tax rate. I don't think it's great either. There aren't that many, not to get political, but I don't know. Plus, Giannis doesn't have a total say in it. Well, he would have a say in where he signs, I guess.
0: He's going to have a significant say in this. Like,
1: well, it's a trade.
0: Well, it's going to be a trade. Like, that would be the deal. He's got 1 year left, and then he would be able to opt out, or he'd be able to sign the 5-year deal for over $270 million with Milwaukee on October 1st. Mm-hmm. If he's traded, he can sign it in 6 months. So he's not going to, you're not going to command and get the same kind of trade package if you are going to do what, listen, not completely unprecedented. Kawhi Leonard sure didn't want to go to Toronto.
1: Right, right.
0: Now, it worked out for the Raptors. I think if anybody knows that they're going to get a situation like Toronto, they'd trade whatever package they would have to be able to get that situation like they got with Kawhi, and they got their title in 1920. But or 1819, but it's far from a guarantee. I don't think that you can, you're already going to be trading him at what, 75 cents on the dollar?
1: Yeah, it's going to be something like that, basically.
0: You're not going to get the commitment from him that he would sign long term, you're going to be trading him at 40 cents on a dollar. Like, I don't know that it's the time. It's not the time to do what Portland did. And Joe Cronin just said, sorry, Dame, I know you don't really want to go to Milwaukee. You want to go to Miami. You have a 4-year contract left and just signed it. We're going to ship you wherever is best for us. I don't know that you can necessarily do that.
1: Yeah, I don't think you're doing what you're getting what Jeffrey from Milwaukee wants here in the text line. If Giannis has to go to the Celtics, it better be the best option for the Bucks, like 3 or 4 first-round picks and a couple rotation pieces that are important. I'd rather not Giannis goes to the Celtics, but if it's our best option, then so be it. Who knows how long his body holds up. Well, best option, yeah, but I don't think you're getting the 4 first-round picks and things
0: you
1: like
0: might
1: that.
0: You might not, but again, you're going to get a couple first-round picks. That one, again, if Brown then would go somewhere else.
1: Right.
0: Like, I would say Atlanta makes, again, the most sense because they have the Bucks 2027 first-round pick, which you could think is maybe... Now this is the second most valuable piece in that package.
1: Mm-hmm.
0: Right? Like, even though you'd get the first overall pick from a couple of years ago, Richey is like a 10-point-a-game player right now. He's potentially going to be better. You sure hope so. He would probably be a piece of it. Or it would be Jalen Johnson, who was just into the NBA All-Star game. Does he forecast to be the number one option on a championship team? Maybe not.
1: But he might be kind of on that trajectory.
0: He looks to be on the trajectory of a guy you can absolutely win with if you can add in something else. And he'd be marketable guy in Wisconsin. Like, it doesn't have to be a Wisconsin guy, but I do think it might help business in a time that would be a tough spot to be. But I think you'd get a couple. I don't know. You get multiple pieces, but you get a few. Like I said, you'd get two or three players and two or three picks. And for a guy going into the last year of his deal, it could be a lot worse as to where you would go. Red Hot Tim Knott, I'm at the point where Giannis for Jalen Johnson straight up would be a win. Younger and huge potential, bring the young man home. I again think that that would be, from the PR perspective, a massive win.
1: Hometown guy.
0: Basketball-wise, I also think it would be a very, very good one. Like, you could do a lot worse than him being the centerpiece of the deal. Janney and Appleton, I'm so happy to see the Celtics not make it through of the first round. I guess my take is that if Giannis ends up in Boston, that would be a nightmare. Almost anywhere else would be preferable, except maybe the Pacers. Like, you're right, Armin. I still want Giannis to be a Buck, Janney and Apple.
1: Yeah, I think that's probably the opinion a lot of Bucks fans share. That not really would not be a fan to see him in Boston. Janney says it's not the nightmare.
0: It is fun to see that many folks after just two or three years of playoff run-ins have the Indiana Pacers as the number one most hated rival.
1: It was really like, I kind of related to the Seahawks in the mid-2000s where it felt like they were getting just so antagonistic with us for a while that it was burning so hot. Like, we might not be saying this about the Pacers in 5 years, might not be saying it in 10 years, might not even be saying it in 2 years, but it feels like right now that's the one team because of like the Tyrese and his dad and all that stuff. Yeah, and man,
0: 100%.
1: And the fact that I think getting Miles Turner.
0: And then bouncing you in the first round twice.
1: And obviously losing. Yeah. But then like getting Miles Turner, but then him not being very good, unfortunately, and him not becoming what we wanted to be also kind of hurts a little bit. So I wonder how we'll feel about that in like say 5 or 10 years. It might not be the same, but right now it feels like that's burning hot. It is fun to see that. It didn't take long, did it?
0: No, not at all. And also, you can use some. In a buddy NBA, I think you can use some good real rivalry.
1: Oh, yeah,
0: 877-794-1973. We'll have a who's hot, who's not talk about the games last night as well. Sadly, no Brewers game to discuss, but one guy who has been in the not category significantly. We tapped in on a little bit of the shortstop conversation for your Milwaukee Brewers yesterday. And just how long is the leash going to be for Joey Ortiz? What would be the other potential options? We also, on the other side, have to talk about a celebration that the Milwaukee Brewers are going to be having coming up this weekend. And I did try to go get a peek. I did try to go get a sneak peek. And they said, no can do's, little baby doll. We'll fill you in exactly on what that is on the other side. It's Armin Sarian. It's Billy Schmidt, Dave Gasper. Drew Olsen out this week on vacation. We're huddling up with you on YouTube X. And on Fox Sports Radio, Wisconsin.
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17: 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I'm Trace Dominguez. Each episode, we take the loudest wellness trends online and ask the questions only science can answer. What's real? What's exaggerated? What's just wrong? From high-protein diets to detox fads and sleep tech obsession, we talk to influencers, the curious, but more importantly, doctors. 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

0: Somehow, yeah.
1: Listen, partying like a rock star is a great way to be able to do it here on The Huddle at Fox Sports Radio Wisconsin. Streaming us on YouTube and X. Thanks for hanging out. We will talk to our friend Scott Dolphin, as we always do, coming up for halftime in about 45 minutes from right now. Obviously, get you a hero of the day. Bucks going to be introducing their new head coach, Taylor Jenkins, later on here today, 2 o'clock, to the media. A media alert that came out from the Milwaukee Brewers just some hours ago on Monday night was the fact that officially coming up on Friday night, as they welcome in the New York Yankees to town for the first of a 3-game set that wraps over the Mother's Day weekend, the Brewers honoring and officially inducting CC Sabathia and Dave Parker into the Milwaukee Brewers Wall of Honor. Now, I did try to walk around by the Wall of Honor yesterday to see if I could get a sneak peek. No can do.
0: Oh,
1: they locked that bad boy up.
2: Good try, though. I like that you thought about it.
1: I wanted to see if I'd be able to get a sneak peek.
2: Yeah.
1: Not going to be able to go to the game on Friday, so I'd like to be able to see the celebration for CC. That would be one of the cooler ones to be able to have, because they write in here one of the most impactful trades in franchise history. Obviously difficult to say it's the most impactful,
2: right?
1: Because it wasn't three players that directly helped lead you to a
2: World Series
1: appearance.
2: Yeah.
1: But from the shock value, the excitement, from the long lasting memory of that 2 months, I don't know somebody has in the Wisconsin sports landscape made a larger 2-month impression CC Sabathia did there in 2008.
2: No question. I mean, when you just think about the fact that, first of all, the value of the trade, right? I mean, no one gets the juice, you know, out of the orange more than that trade right there. I mean, the Brewers got more out of that trade in 2 months than you can imagine anyone getting. He was incredible down the stretch. He was incredible in every start. They got so much value out of that, even if it was only 2 months. It turned out what they gave up wasn't as great as they thought. They did give up a little bit, not as great as they thought in terms of value. And the cultural impact it had on the Brewers and Brewers fans is beyond measure, I think. To finally help them get over the hump, for Brewers fans to start believing that this could be an era of winning, it really, a lot of it started right there, obviously, with that group that came up. But CC's acquisition brought them over the top. And the fact that everything was done in such a positive manner, there was never anything but good feelings from CC in Milwaukee and the fan base, and it's always continued that way when he's returned. You can't really imagine a trade that's been so impactful in a small crucible than that one was right there. And that was basically, when you talk about deadline trades and deadline rentals, that was the ultimate textbook dream of how it's supposed to work. You're supposed to get the best career stretch from that player, and the Brewers did. I mean, I can't imagine that he's been any better in his whole career than he was, at least in that 2.5 month period, than he was as a Milwaukee Brewer. Did it on short rest
1: the majority of the time.
2: Time. He pitched on 3 days rest for a month. I mean, in a contract year, unfathomable. It was like, you just don't see that much. Well, you won't see it anymore that often.
1: Well, you definitely won't see the workload ever again.
2: Right.
1: And my man finished and got a first place Cy Young vote in the National League and was here for 2.5 months. Like, that speaks to at least a little bit of what it was. But in a year where they had three guys throw over 220 innings, it was going to be a tough one for him to be able to get, and Lincecum had like 200 and some strikeouts. But either here nor there, he had 7 complete games.
2: Crazy.
1: And three shutouts in the time.
2: It's crazy.
1: And also from, 11-2 and what was it, .165 ERA in the time. It was one of the most impressive and dominant stretches that we had ever seen. And he also, it's rather unfair and cruel that maybe his worst start for the Brewers was the last one.
2: Yeah, really. Yeah.
1: Playoff start,
2: that
1: right?
2: Was,
1: like, I mean,
2: yeah.
1: that ends up being the last one, and it's not fair to him, but in different players that get sent off and thought very fondly of, I don't know anybody's more fondly thought of than CC Sabathia for a short stint.
2: No, and he had a good relationship with Milwaukee, and it's continued, and the fact that it's mutual has been great. 4.9 WAR and 17 starts. It's just incredible, if you're into that number, too.
1: He's also doing some pretty cool stuff now, working with the commissioner's office, I believe, and just, like, trying to let everybody know, hey, baseball's kind of

0: cool.
1: Baseball is cool, younger generation. Come watch a little bit. Hang out. They're doing some split screens. Stacey Sabathia might be the baseball version of the Manning brothers.
2: I love that.
1: I think you could do a lot worse there. Also, Dave Parker going to be honored in, and he signed with the Brewers in 1989 as a free agent. Immediate impact. Lone All-Star in 90. Silver Slugger Award winner. Designated Hitter of the Year. And also MVP honors for the team with 21 homers in 157 games. Incredible, incredible run as well for Dave Parker. Both Hall of Famers, both going into the Brewers Walk of Honor coming up on Friday. This is The Huddle. We're back right after this with hour number two.
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24: I'm Doug Russell. The Brewers and Cardinals washed out last night in St. Louis. They'll make it up as part of a day-night doubleheader on July 7th. They will play this afternoon starting at 12:15. Two games in the NBA playoffs last night. The Pistons beat the Cavaliers 111-101. Detroit up one game to none in that series. The Thunder take game one over the Lakers 108-90. Coming up tonight, it's the 76ers and the Knicks. New York up one game to none. Minnesota tries to take a two games to none series lead over the Spurs. Stanley Cup playoffs, just one game.
25: Dodgery on the flag. Down to the goal line once again. Landis got. See if he heads back to the bumper. There's the one-timer.
24: The Avalanche take it 5-2. That's how the game would end. Colorado up two games to none in the series. Coming up tonight, the Canadians take on the Sabres. The Ducks play the Golden Knights. Hour two of the huddle starts now. I'm Doug Russell on Fox Sports Radio, Wisconsin.
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31: 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Ready, be alert for blitz. If it looks like man coverage, I'll check. I'll go 210. Cut and crack. Red right 18, bob on one. Ready, cut him and crack.
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33: We got to touch. What we got to do?
34: 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Y left, fake 396 bag. V hand, V puck. Is that long enough for you?
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26: With Drew Olsen,
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1: 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Good morning. Just after six, get yourself to work. Get yourself ready with all of us. You can hit subscribe and second screen us throughout the morning on YouTube as well. We'll talk to our friend Scott Dolphin coming up in a half hour from right now. It is a hot take hump day, and we got hot takes to hump throughout the day. We've got a lot of them on line already, and we already delivered a couple of them earlier on here today. Don't know that it'd be much of a hot take. I think the seeing Giannis Antetokounmpo play his next NBA game in a Boston Celtics uniform would be about the worst case scenario. Bill Simmons, NBA podcaster, one of the best, the most successful podcasters, I would say, of the podcast generation, more of one of the actual
0: media
1: guys,
0: figures,
1: the
0: even.
1: First guys that was doing the podcast.
0: Oh, no doubt.
1: You're like, wait, you're going to not write? You're just going to talk?
0: Because his writing was great. I love his
1: writing. And people are just going to listen to it like whenever, and you can just put it out and people are going to listen to it.
0: Yeah.
1: Yeah.
0: I love this writing. You know, in the mid 2000s, some of that Grantland stuff, early 2010s, I said 2000s, mid 2010s.
1: Yeah.
0: Was amazing. I used to read, I still read Consequence of Caring all the time after a tough loss. You
1: after
0: know,
1: a tough loss, just to give yourself a little bit of grounding.
0: I need the grounding perspective. I need that sort of thing. It's therapy. I mean, I need that therapy after a tough loss. I read that Consequence of Caring article a lot. It's very important to do. I feel it's funny because I just thought about it yesterday. I didn't even think about the Bill Simmons discussion, but just thought of it yesterday when I saw the post about, there was a post on X. About, I'm sorry, I don't know why I did the whole X thing. She's visually weird, probably. If you're watching on YouTube, you saw that. I don't know why I was talking my hands at 6 a.m. But I saw the post about which loss made you, it was something like what you couldn't move for 30 minutes. Mm-hmm. Which loss you had you stunned in silence for 30 minutes. You know, think about all the tough losses we've taken. We've fetishized. But I talk about, obviously, the 2014 NFC Championship game. I didn't really move for, like, 48 hours, you know, like, after that game. Like, really. But that one, just think about that game. Then you think about the consequences of caring. It becomes my my kind of therapy process in that one. That was a really good one. Levels of Losing is another really good one. So I love Bill Simmons' writing in the Grantland years, all throughout the years. The basketball book he wrote, fantastic stuff. He's been probably in podcasting one of the early pioneers. Thank you for pioneering the space. One of the most successful media, top 10 media guys, probably in the last 10, 15, 20 years, I would say.
1: Oh, for sure.
0: That being said, sometimes he annoys me, and that's okay.
1: Both can be true.
0: You can be annoyed by your loved ones sometimes. You can love somebody.
1: The loved ones, the people you love the most that annoy you.
0: While recognizing.
2: It's called siblings.
0: Yes.
1: Or kids.
0: That could be siblings. Yeah. Kids. While recognizing how much they mean to you and how much you love them, it's okay.
1: Yes.
0: It doesn't mean that love that you have for them is somewhat ever, you know, taken away, but that other feeling could also exist in that space, right?
1: You know who never annoy and you always love? Moms.
0: Well, that's a good point. Mothers are always...
1: Coming up on Sunday. Yeah. Just, this is your healthy safety reminder.
0: Yeah.
1: We are 4 days away. Just, fellas, let's make sure we do this one right.
0: Fellas, let's do it right.
1: This is the one we want to win. This is, if there's one Sunday that you got to make sure that you are the loser in the house, and that somebody else is the absolute champion of the domicile.
0: This is it.
1: Today is Sunday is the day mom gets to have.
0: Also got bad news for you. If you're trying to find one of those personalized gifts on the internet, it's too late now. It's too late by now. If you're thinking about it now on
1: so
0: May
1: wait,
0: 6th,
1: you finally it's too late. It's too late after looking at those Twitter and X and Facebook ads every single time.
0: Can I just say
1: you
0: something?
1: Scroll through, you just finally tapped on it and realize it's too late.
0: If you're going to inundate me with the direct marketing, of which I'm not that upset about, that's another thing I have not talked about.
1: Oh, how
0: much.
1: About that on a hot take hump
2: there
1: day?
2: We go.
1: Not that upset about the targeted ads.
0: Let's start
1: that's
0: it up hot take hump day.
1: Yeah.
0: It actually makes it easier for me to get the things I'm actually thinking about and looking for. Now, it's all based on your SEO, the search and stuff like that. So when I search
1: NBA Wait. Finals 1994.
0: Well, yeah. Or
2: where can I find ho-hos from Hostess?
0: How do you cook, you know?
1: I don't know the algorithm's doing that one.
0: Cook a ribeye on a steel pan, like stuff like that. Sure. I don't need those, but certain direct marketing, like, can help sometimes. So they know it's Mother's Day. They know, okay, I have a child. When I get that, I'm fine with it. But don't give it to me when it's too late to send in to get it on time for Mother's Day. I need that a month in advance. That being said, they probably were sending it.
1: I think you've been seeing it. You just haven't been acting. Because I kind of did the same thing.
0: Yeah.
1: Where there's been a number of different. I mean, baseball gets played all day in my house, all day long.
0: It's great.
1: Even the 1 year old now can pick up the ball, pick up the bat, and then it's like, we're doing something. I know we got to do something with this. I just don't know what. So like it's now to the point where every fifth scroll is a different figurine of mom with the two boys on the bench.
0: Or the baseball glove with mom
1: and the two boys' names or whatever it could be.
0: The little wood thing where it all fits together, where everyone's got their own little
1: piece. Puzzle piece.
0: Yeah, the puzzle
1: and it comes
0: piece.
1: Into a big baseball. Oh, yeah, there's one of those pictures. Of them.
0: Last year I got the picture where, you can get a picture, send in the picture, and it's like a drawing based on the picture, like an electronic drawing. It's pretty cool.
1: It's a good one.
0: Yeah, they put the wrong date on it last year, though. I was not a fan of that. It was Mother's Day 25 last year, not 24. However, I got a free one. I got an extra one, so no worries about that one. I got another one sent right back in the mail, so that I was good about that. But you just little things you want to make sure. But there's a multitude of such gifts, you know, like, hey, personalized book, the little ornaments. I mean, it's not Christmas time, but there's those type of gifts out there, which is fine. But, brother, if you are waiting now to get one of those, you're going to be paying for that shipping. You're going to be paying the extra premium to get that thing sent in time.
1: Oh, so it's going to be express. It's going to be express.
0: It's going to have to be express.
1: And you just want to make sure that you don't mess it up because it's a big day. It is a fun one. I also am with you. I'm not against it because generally speaking, I'll forget about it and I'll think like four scrolls later. That actually was a good idea.
0: Good idea.
1: I'll see that again.
0: I actually probably should try and buy one of these things. Yeah,
1: at some point it'll come through.
0: Yeah.
1: Our friend Mike Witt just dropped us a message on the chat. Guys, celebrate my 49th birthday today. Listening to my favorite morning show to celebrate.
0: All right, Mike.
1: Oh. Come on, Mike.
0: Really happy to start your special day with us. Now, next year's the big one, 50. All right. So we'll be even happier to celebrate that one with you. We're going to be here next year. We're going to be here up to years and years down the road, I'm sure. But happy birthday, Mike. One of our favorites. Thank you.
1: Yeah. It's always a good one to be able to spice up and celebrate a birthday.
0: Happy birthday, Mike.
1: But out of the ones that you celebrate, 49 is the one that's just probably going to just fly by night.
0: That's the one.
1: That is one that you can most likely. I don't know how many different people are birthday guys, or some people are like, don't even mention it. It's my birthday.
0: Yeah.
1: Don't even fathom talking about it. My birthday. Some people take off of work every single day for their birthday.
0: I've never been that guy to take off work on their birthday. I'm not judging you if you do.
1: No, different strokes for different folks.
0: Your day.
1: But 49, if you are the guy that you don't want anybody possibly to think or know or talk about your birthday, it's probably the easiest one to just
0: let it go through.
1: Coast through, and all of a sudden, 2 weeks later, you wake up and you're like, oh, yeah, I'm just 49 now.
0: Yeah, because next year is Mike Skeezer Palooza birthday, right? Because I'm assuming he's going to have his own. We're going to have ours in nine years, so it's going to be pretty special. Now, speaking of being thoughtful, all right, now that we're on this little space, being thoughtful, and I got a minute here to do it, I was going to save this for Hero of the Day, although you did talk. You did make references to how small of a guy I am in the break, so I'm not going to give you Hero of the Day anymore, Billy.
1: I did see you throw out here on Twitter, am I a small guy or an average
0: guy?
1: Just
0: something I thought of when I throw out the link, which I like to do.
1: It's going to be fun for the Bears fans that have you bookmarked.
0: That's fine.
1: Just to roast them.
0: That's fine.
1: That's a good one for them later.
0: Something to throw the link out. Which, by the way, you can always watch us on YouTube.
1: Yeah, the kids in your tree are going to have some fun with that one. Sorry, go ahead.
0: Well, once they get out their World of Warcraft games in their basement, they'll be I want to say, I actually don't even know. That just showed you right
1: now. Sorry, I apologize for interrupting.
0: No, I want to say, speaking of being thoughtful, Billy, you made a run to Quick Trip this morning, which I appreciate. Now, not only that, though, you know, Glazers, Dunkers, always a great pick. But you went in with the Long Johns today. You went to Quickery, to the The extra level of bakery, what do they call it?
1: It's called the Quickery. They know what they're doing in there. Come on now.
0: And you get one with the Long John. Let's go, Billy. Mix it up a little bit for me. Get me the Long John today because I love Glazers and I love Dunkers. But when I can get something different, I mean, you went in there thinking, I'm not just going to get Glazers again. I'm going to get something a little extra special for my guys this morning.
1: Because my man Armin likes a chocolate Long John.
0: Love the Long Johns.
1: In the morning.
0: Oh, because you get that cream in the middle, man. You can't. It hits right at the right time.
1: No, that one's not filled, though. I believe that is just a standard one.
0: Hold on. I thought I saw the box right here.
1: I don't know that there's anything.
0: Cream-filled Long John.
1: Oh, it is. All right. There you go. Sweet.
0: Cream-filled. Let's go. Come on now.
1: Maybe. Come on now.
0: I'm ready to take that. I'm not biting on the air. I'm not going to be that guy. Don't worry. I'm not going to eat on the air. I don't want to get that first taste of cream on the air. All right, so I'm just making a point, but
1: so immature and I can't just move past that?
0: Thank you for being thoughtful and getting that.
1: That was really nice of you, and
0: hey, Quick Trip, we're out here.
1: Man, it was buzzing today. Quick was going up this morning. It generally does, but it allows you to know that on a hot take hump day, it is rolling. And the breakfast sandwiches are rolling through there. More importantly, the Cafe Karuba coffee was rolling through there. Hot take hump day, 877-794-1973. Hot take, I'm getting real sick and tired. real sick and tired of the Chicago Cubs continually doing this. They walk off at the second consecutive night last night. It was a Michael Busch solo shot in the eighth that knotted it up at two.
0: Stop it.
1: And the Cubs almost walked it off in the ninth when, as I flipped it on, perfect timing onto, I wasn't going to watch that stupid marquee channel. I watched the Reds broadcast instead.
0: Good. I like that. As
1: my man Pagan throws his first pitch of the ninth inning, I don't know if it was his hamstring that blew up. It looked like at a moment his femur like snapped in half.
0: That would be tough.
1: I felt so awful for this guy as he gets hurt on literally the first pitch he throws on his land leg. Oh, they're showing it right now on ESPN. And he goes down instantly in a heap of pain.
0: Yeah.
1: So it's knotted up at two apiece. And you instantly think like, okay, now they're going to have somebody come in cold after watching their guy get carted off. Two on, one out. Guy gets out of it, an electric moment, and Ellie De La Cruz grounds out with two men on, two out. They get no runs in the top half. And then Ellie De La Cruz, just Roger Dorn
0: Ole. Yeah.
1: And allows them to win. I mean, like, it is one of the best videos to show all. You know who's losing his ever-loving mind watching that? Tom Umansky.
0: Umansky hates that.
1: Umansky said that is not how you win back to back to back to back
0: to back
1: titles. All right?
0: So
1: get
0: mad.
1: In front of the damn ball, Dorn. We can't let the Cubs continue to roll like this because they're feeling themselves down there in the north side.
0: It's a problem. Now, the Tom Umansky joke, really quick before we get to the Cubs. The first problem he had, and I know every dad would say this, first problem, Ellie, you don't wear a hoodie under your baseball uniform.
1: He hated the hoodie.
0: James Jones with the hoodie. You can't wear a hoodie under your baseball uniform. MLB shouldn't even allow that. There's enough cold weather gear you shouldn't have besides that. Okay. Past that.
1: Hold on. Right? So is this was that Tom Umansky or was that Armin Sarian yelling and griping about the hoodie?
0: I don't really like it.
1: Because I think the hoodie looks sweet, actually.
2: Yeah.
0: I don't like it. I don't like it. I'm sorry.
1: Okay, go ahead.
0: Just cut the hood off or something like that. Okay. The Cubs, can we stop, please? Can they continue this? What concerns me is there are some of their guys that really even haven't gotten going yet. You know, looking at PCA, right? Obviously, Pico Armstrong's OPS is not very high right now. He hasn't had a great start, but he's still playing good D. The Cubs look like a juggernaut, and I don't like it. This is a problem. I don't know if they can keep this pace up. But if they do, it's going to be a crappy summer. Even if the Brewers play well, I don't want to be existing in a world where the Cubs are running like a 98 win pace.
1: No, I also don't necessarily love watching the resurgence of Ian Happ. Like
0: What's that about?
1: That one right there in the middle is one that I was excited about the decline and maybe him just being a sub 700 OPS player and just like below league average. And now he's one of the better guys in the meat of that lineup. Suzuki's been phenomenal all year long.
0: Really
1: for them.
0: Good.
1: And they're 24-12. They're on a hot start.
0: Yeah.
1: Luckily, there's 4 months to play and plenty of time to go catch them.
0: Because I was like, Cade Horton's hurt. You know, I was like, all right, let's go.
1: Early on, there were a lot of injuries rolling on that side. You're like, okay, might be snake bit Cubs of 2026. Instead, that wish casting.
0: Yeah.
1: Little salamander ran right up into our club.
0: Also, Nico Horner's having a good year at second base. And I want that
1: to be what happens with some money in his pocket.
0: I want that to be Bryce Terang's base. I want Bryce Terang to be the special superstar second baseman that everyone's talking about from the Central.
2: I just want him to be paid so that he's here long term.
0: Well, I would like that too, obviously. But I mean, I'm going to try to enjoy him while he's here, you know. And this is looks like it could be a very special year for Bryce, and I want, and it will be, no matter what. But I don't want any Nico Horner talk.
1: It would take more than what Horner got, would it, Dave? Or not? Too. Because it's a weirder spot. Kurt Hoge did a really, really good job at the Journal Sentinel a couple of weeks ago breaking down the financials of it. Because you can't just, you know, you could, but fiscally nobody would, of just say, hey, we'll give you a 6-year contract and pay you $24 million a year because he's already baked in with the sharing and with the arbitration as the somewhat of where his salary would raise up to. You're not going to buy yourself completely out of that value, but you'd give him a little bit of a raise if they'd sign, correct?
2: Yeah, you'd give him a bit of a raise, but it would definitely be like backloaded. It would start smaller early on.
1: And tear up and then hit tear up money
2: and
1: when
2: as
1: he
2: you
1: would
2: get
1: have been
2: those free agent years that you're buying out. Yeah, then those would be your $24 million whatever per year.
1: Because I think Hoge put it together at like 8 years, $200 million. And I don't know either side's doing it, right? Like that's the tough reality of the situation. Would both sides love to be together for 8 years? I know the Brewers would love it. I know the Brewers would love it.
0: I mean, yes.
1: I don't necessarily know Bryce Durang would, and I don't necessarily know that I'd advocate for him to if I was his representation.
0: Yeah.
1: Luckily, I am not. I am guy wearing a Milwaukee Brewers hoodie and hat speaking nonsense into a microphone.
0: Right.
1: So I would say, Bryce, get that damn pen and hit that thing to paper.
0: Yeah, it's not your job. You're not getting paid to represent him, Billy, and what
1: I'm not getting 2%.
0: It's your job to talk about what's in your best interest.
1: I think the best thing that you would want to do is lock up some absolute security. Listen to my man Cooper Pratt.
0: Right.
1: He said in that press conference, super sweet conversation that you guys all had on Zoom, Dave, where he's like, best part about this is I really don't have to worry about anything.
0: I love that. Yeah. I love that. Yeah,
1: I'm pretty much all good.
0: Peace of mind.
1: And then you could see him catch himself like, hold on, people are going to think that I'm just going to mail in the rest of my career.
0: Yeah, he's
1: definitely not what I wanted to put out there. However, if I did, everything's okay. Like, there was that moment in time where he could just sit back and be like, well, if this is as far as the baseball thing takes me, it's played out pretty well.
2: I can just focus on playing ball now. Don't have to worry about the contract. I can just focus on playing ball.
1: Did you hear it the same way I did, Dave, where all of a sudden he said that and then he catches himself like, and getting better and everything.
2: Right.
1: And then getting to the show. He caught himself saying like,
0: guys are aware these days.
1: I've made it.
0: Guys are aware these days.
1: I made it to the show. That's where I'm trying to go.
0: Yeah.
2: And that's almost exactly like a 21-year-old kid that just got given $50 million.
0: Right, which is a logical take. And what he said is intuitive. It makes sense. But guys know that these days have to be careful what they say. Because it can be twisted around. But
1: it was so beautiful watching him walk the line of just being brutally honest and also being like, hold on.
0: Yeah.
1: I'm not trying to step on it. I'm definitely not trying to make anybody dislike me.
0: Right.
2: It's like, hold on a second. My agent, who is also on this Zoom, is texting me saying, hey, like, you gotta throw in there that you actually want to continue playing here.
1: He definitely was getting some good advice.
0: Well, I was going to say, though, it reminds me of... It's basically the same as when Braun signed his first big deal and said, there's nothing I can't buy for $44
1: million. Nothing I can't buy for
0: $44
1: million.
0: It's the same idea. Basically, that part of your...
1: He's saying the quiet part out loud. The stuff that everybody else was thinking when you're saying, why on earth would you not sign it?
0: I wonder how many young guys don't take these deals and they're offered them. I don't know that it's a lot, but when the Brewers do it, I wonder, like, are a lot of guys turning these deals down?
1: Well, across baseball, it's definitely gone up.
0: More popular. And
1: far more popular I would say the last 3 months than even just the last 3 years, but the last 3 or 4 years. The White Sox are one of the only teams that I think have really gotten burned by it. Is that fair to say, Dave? I mean, they locked up a couple of pieces of that core, and they were like, they made the wild card round one time.
2: Yeah, they've had some injuries. They've had struggles with it. Part of that is just because they're not a great run organization. But like the Phillies had that with like Scott Kingery. Like they signed him to a pre-debut deal several years ago. Remember John Singleton with the Astros, like the first guy to ever do it, and he didn't really pan
1: out. Brewers legend.
2: Yeah, Brewers legend, John Singleton.
1: I like that. Okay. So there are a couple. Those are the way early versions of it. It is definitely more popular now. And I think there's also a lot of folks that are trying to get into it because, and a lot of teams potentially doing it with the cost certainty that it locks in coming up for next year. Mike Witt, James Jones rocked that hoodie under the jersey look, Armin. Yeah, I know a lot of people didn't like it. I can't believe you don't like that look.
0: But that was like football. It's just a little different. It's like football. No,
1: the difference is it was a guy wearing your color.
0: No, it's football, not baseball, man. I just think in football, it's a little different. I had to get used to James.
1: If anybody is bitching and moaning about how cold it is during May and during the spring, it would be you. I thought you would appreciate that hustle.
0: Yeah, but the hoodie itself isn't making him warmer.
2: But it's colder in December and January.
0: Right, so it's a hoodie made a little more sense, at least in football. And it's more of a, like, I don't know, you're playing in the elements in December and all that stuff. But baseball, plus, he doesn't have the hood on. If he had the hood on under the cap and had, like, a whole setup like that.
1: He puts it on while he's in the dugout.
0: Okay, well, then if he does put it on the dugout and I see pictures and video of that, maybe I'll amend my take a bit. But I don't like that. I don't like that. But he just put an extra layer on. Plus, he didn't have it buttoned up enough, and the Cincinnati C is there. I'm like, what are you wearing your pajamas under your jersey? Like, I don't know. I'm just asking the question, like, should you be doing that as a baseball player in Major League Baseball wearing a hoodie under your uniform? Okay.
1: Yeah,
0: maybe it's a hot day, hump day. Well, I hope it doesn't become a trend. I'm just saying, I don't think it's a good look. We'll see. Maybe I'm in the minority.
1: Kids are going to get infested with their ideas that they can wear hoodies under their sweatshirts.
0: Kids already wear hoodies.
1: Yeah, because it's cold. It was 40 degrees last night.
0: Okay. Well, kids are already wearing hoodies with suit jackets. I see young people doing that, too.
3: What?
1: I see Andrew Whitworth doing it on television. Right. I don't know what you're talking about. Kids doing
0: it. Okay, younger guys. I don't mean like kids, but like younger guys, you know? Younger guys. I'm just saying. It's not my thing.
1: 877-794-1973. Danny P. in the Shaw. Dirty Donut Talk with Billy and Armin. Mm. Also, Janny, thank you. She goes, oh my God, Billy, I also can't get past the cream-filled Long John. She said 72 years old, still immature.
0: I like
1: Janny,
0: that.
1: Thank you. I'm glad, like, that is when Armin continually puts himself in pause-worthy moments and then just backs the truck right back into the pause-worthy moment.
0: Oh, no,
1: and
0: I'm just
1: right back there. I don't know I'm ever going to get over those.
0: Hey, I don't have that. I don't know what you're talking. I don't think like that. I don't have a dirty mind like you guys. So that I was just talking about donuts. By the way, what's a French donut? Derek and Whitewater said, gotta go with the French donut. Never heard of that in my life. What, beignet? A beignet? Donut? What's that?
1: Looking here, it looks like a crawler, a version of the crawler.
0: Oh, that's weird. We call them crawlers.
1: Well, yeah, a little different version.
0: Oh, Derek.
1: More of how it's looking like. It's a different kind here.
0: Oh, that's a good glazer. Not the
1: Persians.
0: Yeah.
1: Not the Persians, yes.
3: I'm saying I like those.
1: Who doesn't like Persians?
0: I love them. But that's a great donut as well. Derek and Whitewater, great to have him back in the fold, by the way. He's rediscovered our show, as you can as well. And tell your friends about us. We do exist.
1: Yeah, because like my man Derek, our friend Derek said on the talking text line, he goes, I was tapping through and I found Billy and Wayne's coverage. Was fired up to find you guys here at 5 to 8.
0: Right.
1: There are plenty of people that still don't know that we are doing the show. We are doing our best to let everybody know that we're doing the show from 5 to 8. The best way to be able to share it is with a friend. And the best way to be able to share is word of mouth. So we appreciate you sharing the good word and letting everybody know that the best way to wake up in the morning is hanging out with the huddle. We got our friend Scott Dolphin coming in for halftime. 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

0: We have reached it. Scott Dolphin joins us for it from FM 106.1, the award-winning morning show on FM 106.1. Dolph, appreciate it, man. That is one of the sweetest shirts I may have ever seen.
1: That is cool.
2: You like this?
0: That is awesome.
1: It is really interesting with the color tone because, you know, usually the elbow patch, but that's like a reverse elbow patch.
2: This is a very thin, almost like a...
0: Looks like African, a fishing kind of shirt.
2: Or, yeah, there you go, fishing. It's a summer long sleeve shirt.
1: One of those PFG, like performance fishing gear type shirts. You know?
2: It's from I think I've told you guys this before. It's a Territory Ahead is the company. Territory Ahead.
1: Oh, you got an endorsement with them or something like that?
2: No, I wish I did. Yeah, they're kind of expensive, but usually... My wife and I will go on there and get them when they're like, having clearance sales.
1: That's what I always shop. You know me, Billy, right?
0: Armin just became the biggest Scott Dolphin fan in the world.
1: Speaking of direct marketing, when those sales come up, that's how I see them. But that is a cool shirt, though.
2: I appreciate it.
1: Yeah, that is cool. No. I like the two-tone, the color thing going on. Check us out on YouTube and X if you want to see his shirt, guys.
2: I don't want to go long sleeve now that we're getting closer to summer, but man, there was a frost advisory this morning.
1: Ooh, so I feel like summer.
2: Do the long sleeves.
0: I was going to say, and we had forecasted this past weekend, Dolph, was going to be a heavy honey-do list week. There was going to be a lot of flowers probably planted throughout. There was going to be a lot of stuff outside.
2: That started last week. We went to Stein's and Home Depot and picked up some flower pots and stuff. And, fortunately, I think they're going to survive this morning because I'm a little closer to Lake Michigan. I hope they are anyway.
1: I've got to get into gardening and flower planting and stuff like that. I can cut the grass. That's
0: I was
1: going to
0: say,
1: it.
0: now that you got a house, this is Armin Sari and tomato season is what it should be.
2: Oh, there you go. And you can do that in pots, Armin. You don't have to rototill a garden to grow tomatoes.
1: Start with that. The tomatoes and the cukes, right?
2: We had our old house, our first house in Milwaukee. We had a ton of stuff. Zucchini and all that stuff.
1: I would like to be able to grow tropical fruit. The price of some of these fruit these days. Papaya was like $4.49 a papaya. I'm not eating papaya.
0: Who the hell is eating papaya?
1: Well, thank you. I'm not at that price either. I don't think
3: you can grow papaya in this climate.
1: It won't survive.
2: You have to have a grow tent in your backyard.
1: You have to have a grow or like a greenhouse.
3: Yeah, you got a greenhouse, yeah.
1: Billy, you know about that stuff, right? Grow tents and stuff.
0: No, I don't. I don't actually.
1: Anyway, that would be a nice thing with the frost.
3: It's
1: too cold and frosty out there.
0: I don't know what I'm getting accused of growing.
1: Hey, but you know what? It is a good excuse to negate the honey-do list, but it's not a good weekend to do it because it's Mother's Day weekend.
2: That's right.
0: You're doing whatever is required.
3: Whatever honey says.
1: I don't really feel the wind gusts. I don't really feel safe being on that ladder. You know, the wind gusts.
0: I'll hold it.
1: That's
2: are you guys,
0: right? There'll be a lot of those.
2: Are you both squared away on gifties?
1: Like to think so. I was talking about how if you're waiting till now, it might be a little too late. I think I'm good.
2: Okay.
1: But I
2: am too, which is rare for me. I'm usually still getting stuff last weekend.
1: Well, the Denny's gift card is going to be fine. So,
2: there we go.
4: Now that I know they have T-bones,
0: hard to pass up. Actually, after our robust conversation yesterday, I did go home and have some steak and eggs because that just felt way too good.
2: You should have stuck around here another hour. Our sales department surprised us with the Cinco de Mayo Chipotle spread.
0: What the?
3: What?
2: Yeah. 11 o'clock, Colleen was coming around knocking on doors. Armin, you're usually here at 11. I'm surprised you missed this.
1: What? There was food in this place.
0: Oh, it was free food in this building, and Armin wasn't a part of it.
2: It was steak and chicken tortillas with a big giant bag of chips. And if you want to see what you missed, I guess they left the catering menu in the kitchen right next to the coffee.
1: Oh, thanks, the menu. The menu's there. Yeah,
2: that was a pleasant surprise yesterday. Because
1: one day I leave early to go walk in the mall.
2: Okay, that's what happened. I thought immediately Armin's here. He'll be going back.
1: So mad at myself right now.
0: Three times, but yeah, you're right.
1: So mad.
2: So much food left over.
1: I'm about as mad as I was last week when, after our all staff, there looked to be at least 2.5 dozen donuts left. And I'm like, all right.
2: Oh my God.
1: They'll be good. They'll be good for tomorrow. There's going to be some left. I don't have to rat hole any.
0: I was going to say, I thought you would have just grabbed like 4 or 5 after the meeting and put them by your desk.
1: Didn't want to be that. Didn't want to be the guy to rat hole donuts.
2: I grabbed a blueberry
1: that was smart.
2: Cake donut.
0: Good call.
1: You were prepared.
2: So there's three big boxes.
0: Big boxes.
1: Yeah. Boxes.
2: And I had already eaten, so I didn't have a donut at the meeting. So I thought, I'm going to wrap one up in a napkin. And I put it in my desk drawer. The first thing I hear when I walk in the door the next morning, Dolph, any idea where those donuts are from yesterday?
1: Well, I couldn't believe my luck. I was like, there's no way they ate all these donuts. Tell us to go home. Should have been me.
2: He was on the hunt, too.
0: What are we doing?
2: I see, said,
1: Billy,
2: well,
1: I'm not that good. I'm not that good at it, Billy. In the end, like, you think I'm great at, you know, making sure I got the free food. I missed it over two now. So
2: he was walking around the building searching. He went to the sales area. He was somewhere. In the conference room.
1: I said, these are somewhere, bro. not in the fridge.
0: We need to get the security camera footage of Armin walking through the building.
1: That's another
0: walking
1: thing.
0: In through everybody's cubicles. Did they put the donuts here? They put the donuts there. They put them there.
3: Do you guys?
0: Oh, they must be in her office. No, not in there.
1: Oh, we got cameras up? You think there are cameras in the cameras up there?
0: There's definitely over there. Yeah, 100%.
2: There's a couple cameras.
1: Not
0: yeah, there's
1: matters.
0: A couple. There's
1: curious.
0: A couple in there.
2: Okay,
0: that,
2: I know there's one in the lobby or that points towards the lobby.
1: No, that's good. We should have those.
0: And I know there's one that tracks stuff. Right into the sales room because it sees me going, you know, check out the Oval Office.
1: Yes,
0: in most,
1: great
0: most
1: spot. That's the best.
0: 877-794-1973.
1: Okay. All right. Well, I missed
0: free.
1: The, it's okay.
0: Which is funny because free food in a radio building, Dolph, I've always said it. If you ever wanted to see what hungry, like, wild animals look like when they sense... Oh. That there's a wounded animal. It's free food in a radio building.
2: Well, especially since you guys came into the building 6-7 years ago.
0: True.
2: The whole mood of the building changed when it comes to food. Well, I'll let you know. One thing always sticks out in my mind. I'll never forget this. I used to have an endorsement deal on FM 106 for Sherry's Berries. Do you know what that is? Like gourmet berries that dipped in chocolate and stuff.
1: Billy knows well about these situations.
2: Yeah, and anytime there was a holiday where they'd send me like a sampler box to try so I could talk about it on the air. And one year we were in Mexico and it was right before Valentine's Day. And somebody sent me a message saying, dude, your Mitch Dallas just took your berries. They're gone.
1: Of course, Thunder.
2: He just wiped them out.
1: Way to go,
2: I'm like,
1: Thunder.
2: Dude.
1: You didn't even ask, bro.
2: Ask me
1: that's a
2: before
1: thunder.
2: You take my Sherry's
1: see,
2: berries,
1: see,
2: you
1: Mitch. You can't do that. You can't do that. Even if you want to get the free, you can't take someone else's before you talk to him.
2: And you know, he fessed up to his credit. He said, Dolph, you're in Mexico. I mean, they're going to go bad. They're just sitting in the lobby. Can't let that happen.
0: Well, with that attitude, go put them in the fridge. Let's see if we can preserve them a little bit. What are we doing?
1: You can put fruit in the fridge, by the way, and it will not go bad necessarily in the future.
0: And
1: days.
0: Those, if you put in just a nice Tupperware container, they'll last a little bit longer.
2: I didn't know that.
0: Yeah, they'll last a little
1: Billy
0: bit longer.
1: Knows. Billy knows.
0: Or if you a little a piece of paper towel underneath that in that plastic container, they'll last even better with the condensation.
2: You should do like a podcast or something on this.
0: The long, far, far too long of my life was spent with dipped strawberries. My mom was in the edible arrangements business.
2: Oh,
1: saying wow.
0: We dipped a lot of fruit back in the day.
2: Wow.
0: I wasn't talking about dipping my banana, but they did dip a lot of chocolate bananas, which were which is a true delicacy.
1: You know the one.
0: Like,
1: I
0: if
1: love
0: you
1: them.
0: Have not had a chocolate covered banana, it is one of those that blows the mind.
1: And the pineapple was the one I liked a lot too. That was always a
0: chocolate covered pineapple.
2: Billy's right though. Nothing is better than a banana. Growing up in Iowa, there was a place called Tom's Drive-In, and he had they called them the Brass Monkeys. Frozen bananas. Dipped in strawberry chocolate. He had different dipping sauces.
1: That's iconic.
2: And then he'd freeze them. So you'd have this frozen banana dipped in chocolate or whatever your topping was.
1: Was that the hangout for the
2: amazing.
1: Kids back in the
2: Tom's
1: day?
2: Driving?
1: Growing up in Iowa, Tom's Driving?
2: It was one of them. Because
1: like Happy Days, like
2: cheap,
1: Arnold's?
2: Yeah,
1: you know?
2: Cheap food. They had great pizza. They had roasted chicken.
1: Let's go.
2: Oh, yeah.
3: Oh, my goodness.
2: I could go out there and get I think it was $1.69 for a cheeseburger, fries, and a Sprite.
1: That is good stuff right
0: there. I'm going to be honest with you, though. A roasted chicken is one of those things that whenever I see that on the menu, my eyes hit that.
2: Yeah.
0: And then the menu closes.
2: And I don't even
0: generally speaking, it's over.
2: I don't even know what the process is. Is it some sort of pressure cooking? Is that what it is?
0: It's something that I can't do and I don't necessarily know all about.
1: No idea.
0: But it's so juicy and it is delicious.
2: It's amazing. And you still see it around Milwaukee and around Wisconsin. If a place features roasted chicken on their menu, I'm going. I got
1: a lot of good places. As a kid, Mace, I knew roasted chicken means it's close enough to fried where I'm going to be happy. You know,
0: 100%.
1: I mean? Clifford's has it. You know, on Highway 100, I've gotten in a Clifford's
2: before. Where Billy used to get his football pants.
1: Yeah, a good spot. That's a great spot. There's a lot of places that have roasted chicken.
0: Our Genesis place over here on Highway 100 in Beloit used to just smack some roasted chicken. Yeah. Now it's a hibachi place.
2: Oh,
1: I know. Isn't that interesting?
2: Yeah, it is. Oh, yeah. I go by that in the morning. I haven't been there.
0: I'm not going to complain about more places to watch people have onion volcanoes.
1: I got to be honest with you. I'm excited about that, too. I kind of want to go and check it out, you know?
0: Have you ever been to live hibachi, Armin?
1: Yes.
0: That sounds like something that would be right up your alley.
1: Yeah, I love it because you get the show.
0: It's
1: and then,
0: fun. It's true. It is a value.
1: And I get to talk to the guy. Like, I get to run my mouth and like, look at this guy go. Look at him go with the onion.
2: He's flipping the shrimp in his cap.
0: Are you doing play-by-play while he's...
1: Sort of. a little bit of that, sort of, you know, and you can just, you got a front row seat. It's exciting. Yeah,
2: Benihana's still downtown, isn't it?
1: Still there. Sure, yes. I feel like it's always closed, though. I don't know. It's just me.
0: Definitely the best moment, hibachi style at a diner we had. We were at a bachelor party, and we were far overserved.
1: Oh, my gosh.
0: To the hibachi dinner.
1: What a moment.
0: And my buddy Ryan, like me, doesn't eat seafood. However, he was in no condition to let anybody know that he doesn't eat seafood. He just was like in the mumbling version of life. So when my man just started tossing the shrimp around, he put a couple of pieces of shrimp on everyone's plate and then, and he starts accosting my friend Ryan. You don't eat my shrimp? Shrimp's not good for you?
1: I love
0: that. Why is my shrimp not good? You come in here and insult me right here in front? No, eat my shrimp?
1: That's hilarious.
0: Not only stunned speechless, but drunk speechless. My man couldn't get anything out. And I said, we apologize for him. Okay. He's now paying your tip because of that.
1: And that's a memory for a lifetime.
2: It is. That's great. Yeah. Some of those guys are amazing. I mean, they can flip really that good. Shrimp or that piece of salmon or chicken right in your mouth.
1: And I get nervous. Boom. Every time I'm like, look, what if you miss? Like, you know what I mean? Like, you, and they don't miss. So
2: they don't miss.
0: You're going to have some meat on your face or some sake. And that's another one that's always going to be a winner. When you squirt the sake like that, that's a clean delivery. That's an impressive, impressive thing to go have. Maybe that's a Mother's Day thing this weekend.
2: Hibachi?
0: Maybe if your wife likes, or mom wants to go to hibachi, take her to hibachi. We're advocating Dolph to make sure that we're, as you said, out ahead of it. I still have a little bit of work to do on the gift. I have one little piece to be able to tie in and finish up on the gift for the little guys. But this is the weekend to make sure that we get it right. Yeah, correct.
2: So for me, it's been easy for the last 20 years or so because my wife at one point was tired of my lame ass gifts. And she said, look, I'm just going to give you a list throughout the year and you can pick from, you know, category A, B or C, whatever. But I thought I was being unique and I thought I was being original with my gift picking. Apparently, they just suck. So she just finally said, here, pick from either row A, B, or C, and maybe one of each. And then we'll be. And that's not only for so Mother's good. Day, but for birthdays and Christmas. So it's still a surprise. And I know it's something she's absolutely going to love.
0: Yeah. See, and I like that even better than me going and confirming when I had it. Hey, just so you know, this the right one? Because I kind of forgot when you told me what was right? Is this the right one? Just want to make sure.
2: There's nothing wrong with that.
0: That's the right one.
2: I remember at one point she said, I don't want your coupon books anymore. That's for the kids. You know, trying to get off like a cheap ass with
1: like
2: the back
1: one
2: rubs.
1: one free day of you time. Right. Like it's like the backup gift,
0: right? Yeah. Well, if I'd used that damn coupon book way too many times, the back rubs didn't work after a while.
1: One free breakfast in bed, you know, stuff like that. It was always.
2: She says, "I know I can get a back rub from you anytime I want. Don't put it in the coupon book.
0: Don't put it in there and give me something for real. Oh God, that's
1: hey, Dolph, did we get your comments on the passing of John Sterling, big Yankees fan? I don't think we did
2: on air. I mean, God, the guy was bigger than life. The players loved him in New York. And before that in Atlanta, if you go on YouTube right now, you can find some great calls of him doing back in his early prime days when he was doing Braves games.
1: Yeah.
2: But, you know, most people as a Yankees fan or as a baseball fan remember him from some of those iconic calls and how cute he was with the names.
0: That ball just hit me. It hit me right in the head. Oh, my goodness. I saw the tribute they did to him was A1. Phenomenal tribute. Suzanne and Michael Kay put the bouquets right there on the home plate. Phenomenal one. Also, apparently, maybe going forward, they threw in his little "The Yankees Win" right before they played the song.
1: Well, I was wondering because obviously Bob Shepard they use his tape right
2: forever until Jeter retired. Yeah. You still got even though Bob Shepard was long gone as the public address announcer had died. You still, when Derek Jeter came up, it was still
1: right. He uses
2: shortstop number two, Derek Jeter, and so if they're doing that with Sterling, I think that's a great idea.
0: I love it. Yeah. I
2: ball
0: love
2: game
0: it.
2: Over, World Series over.
0: Oh, so good.
1: Yankees win.
0: Right into New York. It's a good. That's a good victory celebration.
1: Yeah, they have a patch too. They're gonna wear. It's pretty cool. So,
2: and the fact that you just mentioned, you know. Michael Kay and Susan, that broadcast crew has been together so damn long.
0: And
2: I've kind of lost touch. I don't have the Yes Network. Is it still, is Cone still there? Or I can't remember who the player, Paulie O'Neill. They've had a lot of those iconic 90s guys.
0: They got a lot of guys coming in and out. I think Paulie O'Neill still does some stuff, but I know Dave Sims now takes over on the radio broadcast.
2: Oh, he's great too.
0: And Dave Sims is A1.
1: Internet says game analysts are Cone, O'Neill, Girardi with Meredith Martin. Marakovitz returning as a clubhouse reporter.
2: I didn't know Joe Girardi was part of the
1: I think group. It just says analyst. Maybe he fills in every now and then.
0: No, yeah. He's got to make some money. He's not managing
2: right.
0: teams.
2: That's true.
0: Dolph, we always appreciate it, man. You always make our show far better because when you come in, we actually have an award winner in the building.
1: Indeed.
0: So we appreciate it. Thank you, buddy.
2: Guys are the best. I'll bring my trophy in someday and we can just do photo ops.
0: I would appreciate it. That would be awesome.
2: That. Yeah.
0: That'd be okay, sweet. We're going to get photo day with the trophy. Dave, you got to take the pictures.
2: I'll bring it in tomorrow. If I remember, I'll bring it in tomorrow.
0: You're the man. Appreciate it. That's Scott Dolphin, FM 106.1. We're back after this. We have a hero of the day coming up next. It's The Huddle on Fox Sports Radio, Wisconsin. Lord, I was born a rambling man.
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0: callcurrent.com. Armin, do you have a nominee for the call, the current electric superhero of the day?
1: I do. Yes.
0: Hear it. Come
1: yes,
0: on.
1: It's all the great workers at all the great Mexican restaurants across this country who had to really hoof it yesterday because everyone went out to eat for Cinco de Mayo. Like, that's probably like a day that they're hopefully celebrating, and it should be. And it's probably the day that they're like, man, I can't believe it. Cinco de Mayo's coming, guys. We had to be prepared. Yeah, like, all.
0: It's gonna be the worst day on the calendar.
1: I didn't make reservations. Like, all these people. In. Yeah, right. I didn't make reservations. Can I get in here? Whatever. So what's a fajita again versus the
0: Could you so this enchilada?
1: Yeah.
0: Does it come with sauce in it?
2: Yeah.
0: What's on it? Well, could I get that on the side? Well, no,
1: or
0: not
1: like
0: necessarily.
1: The Taco Bell drive-thru yesterday. Yes. So I just want to say thanks. And listen, in my house, it's Cinco de Siete. We're going out for tonight. Tonight's the night to go out. You know?
0: There's no deals.
1: Yeah, right.
0: It doesn't give you a deal. Safe, but, there's more next coming up after this of the huddle. Love and
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12: I'm Doug Russell. No baseball last night for the Brewers, the Crew, and the Cardinals. Rained out in St. Louis. They'll make it up as part of a day-night doubleheader on July 7th. Same two teams will play today starting at 12:15 at Busch Stadium. NBA playoffs last night.
13: This is Cade Cunningham's domain. Shovel in! Drops the hammer! Timeout, Cleveland!
12: In game one of their second round series, the Pistons beat the Cavaliers 111-101. Also, it was the Thunder over the Lakers 108-90. Oklahoma City up one game to none in that series. Coming up tonight, game two between the 76ers and the Knicks. New York up one game to none. Game two between the Timberwolves and the Spurs. Right now, Minnesota leads one game to none in that series. One game in the NHL is the Avalanche beating the Wild 5-2 to take a two games to none series lead. The final hour of the huddle starts now. I'm Doug Russell on Fox Sports Radio, Wisconsin.
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19: 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If it looks like man coverage, I'll check. I'll go 210.
20: You got to cut and crack. Now it's cut and crack. Red right, 18, Bob on one. Ready, cut them and crack.
21: If you look at this play, what we're trying to get is a seal here and a seal here and try to run this play in the alley.
22: We know exactly what we got to do. All right? Let's go board now. Let's go out and kick the chase. From right. I'm in. Hey, go. 1, 2, 3. Go.
23: Keep doing what you're doing. 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
24: Be right all the way outside. Wide left. Fake 396 bag. Be in. See puck. 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
14: With Drew Olsen.
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14: And Armin Sarian.
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0: On
1: the air and rolling into hour number three on a hot take hump day. Welcome in. It's The Huddle. I'm Billy Schmidt. Armin Sarian's by my side. Dave Gasper on the other side. We have our friend Drew Olson gallivanting and enjoying a Costa Rican vacation for the ages. He'll join us coming up next week.
2: Can't wait to hear those stories about how nice it was, the beaches. He's going to have a tan.
1: Do you like hearing vacation stories for a vacation that you weren't on?
2: It's a great question. I don't mind it, but it also...
1: Any kind of like FOMO in that spot?
2: Excuse me, sorry. A little FOMO could have happened.
1: Already getting choked up about it.
2: Yeah. It's not bad. I like living vicariously through it. It depends on the vacation. When you hear someone's going to the desert, you don't want to know about it. You're going to like, I'm going to hate you all week if I hear about it. Mm-hmm. But like, then is there
1: part of you? But then when they get back, I do like to hear some of the stories.
2: Yeah, I want stories.
1: I want to know what you did.
2: Now, this one might not have the type of stories that like a Las Vegas vacation would have, because he'd be like, yeah, I sat on the beach and we had these Pacificos and we drank beer and stuff. That's cool. You know, send me a picture of a sunset maybe and I'll be good.
1: Yeah,
2: but like,
1: fair.
2: That might be the... Because I don't know what kind of stories he's going to get from. Well, he might, based on who he's going with.
1: It's true. Drew's crew, you never know what kind of stories you could find.
2: You never know what's going to happen. But then it's sort of like, when I come back or like if someone comes back from vacation, it's like, you really need to tell people about it. But I always make the joke, though, Billy, about people on the radio like to talk about the vacation they're going to take.
1: Love it.
2: Like to make sure everyone knows they're going to be off and stuff like that. And maybe we shouldn't do that. So, hey. It's a tradition in radio. It is what we do. But
1: it's a tradition unlike any other.
2: It's one
1: that we get all the time. And frankly, as long as it's your thing, keep doing it, right? And if it's a radio broadcast thing, let everybody know.
2: That being said, like, you have to know what person's going to enjoy it. Like, I'm not going to probably, like, send you pictures unless, like, I'm at the craps table in the desert. Then you're like, all right, I want to see this imagery, Armin. Let's go.
1: That's true. Like if I went to a national park,
2: yeah.
1: I am sending my boy Doug Russell the Love Muscle a picture.
2: Doug wants the pictures.
1: I want to let him know, hey, I got some social capital. I saw a park.
2: You
1: got
2: to know.
1: I was in nature, man.
2: Yeah.
1: I was doing it. But otherwise, I like that deal because there's some people that are going to be going through a bunch of vacations. It's still that time of year where it's that limbo time, right?
2: Yeah.
1: Where colleges are about to be starting to finish up. Final exams rolling probably this week and next week. And if any later than that, you might be the latest college student of all time. Like,
2: that's right.
1: Generally, by the first week in May, you're done and you're on to summer vacation. But then there's like that 3 or 4 week stretch where you have to wait for all the other schools to be letting out. And there's a lot of class outside days. There's a lot of days where you sit back, think, man, somebody's having way more fun than me.
2: Way more fun than me, yeah. Yeah, that's true.
1: So just that old envy song. And just like, having way more fun than me tonight. But summer nights are coming up. It is a banger, isn't it?
2: Yeah, that's a good one.
1: That always sets it up on a good feeling. Now, hot take hump day generally means that we fire out a lot of insane takes that then people have their feelings about and voice them on the NicolaiLaw.com talk and text line. Some much hotter than others. Generally like to limit them away from predictions, but some of them could just be spoilers. And Armin, it looks like you have a spoiler for the video or for the baseball greatest moments post that you saw earlier this morning and had to send out for the baseball 2027 Hall of Fame first time candidates. And my man Armin Sarian jumps on it at 4:28 this morning and said, none of these guys deserve to be in the Hall of Fame except one of them. And that's not even hot enough for hot take hump day. The gatekeeping Sarian is in the building.
2: Yeah, one of my favorite times of the year when I can start to wave my flag as telling you what you should think and what to think when it comes to sports, I guess.
1: And who had a career who's worth remembering and discussing?
2: Now, let me say this. I thought you'd be proud of me for saying a catcher should be in the Hall of Fame. I thought you would be proud of me for saying, you know what, Buster Posey should be in. And I got to say this, you know, Buster Posey has probably had one of the more underrated catcher careers. Because I think he did it during a time when Yadi was getting a lot of the love for catchers, Dave. And like everyone was all over Yadi's jock. Sometimes literally, right? Because that one time he had to go to the hospital. Just like talk about how great he was and how much. But he was a compiler over the years, I think near the end of his career, and had a lot of reputation for being a great defender. But I think Buster Posey, in a lot fewer years, had a better career than Yadi, especially at the plate. And I think Buster Posey's a little underrated in his era for catchers in that regard. So for my money of the first time candidates in the Hall of Fame, Buster Posey's the guy. And all these other guys, I wouldn't even keep their baseball card, Billy, if I was 12 years old again. I really wouldn't. And maybe that's not a hot take. Maybe it is. But it's going to be a weak Hall of Fame first-time candidate class. A very weak class this year. Let me go through some of the guys.
1: What was he would potentially be a first ballot, but even that I think would be a tough one. I don't necessarily know he did first ballot.
2: That might be a stretch. Yeah, that might be a stretch as well. I guess my point is, if everyone's saying Yachty's a first-timer, then so should Buster Posey. That's just my opinion.
1: No, that's very fair. Yeah. And I guess I would maybe push back on underrated. I think he's very properly rated, right? Like I think people think of the time and like for his 12 years, was there a better guy at the position? Probably not, right? And also it's a weird one where all of these Hall of Fames are different, right?
2: Yes.
1: Basketball Hall of Fame is the Basketball Hall of Fame. It's all of what you've done in basketball, whether that's your high school accolades get counted, your collegiate accolades get counted, your professional ones get remembered and honored and factored in. The Pro Football Hall of Fame is about what you did in pro football. Mm-hmm. You could have been the worst college football player of all time or the best college football player of all time. It doesn't factor in to getting into the Pro Football Hall of Fame. The Baseball Hall of Fame is a little bit different. I think it's maybe the most unique and probably the one that, I mean, for gatekeeping, it is the toughest one to get into from what I would say from the standpoint of they go years and years where they just don't put anybody.
2: They don't put anybody in, yeah.
1: The NFL puts five people in every single year.
2: Right, right.
1: So, like, this one is difficult for me to fully analyze where it's like, yeah, I think there's great players in my generation. Also, the best players of my generation aren't in it. So it's a weird one from my childhood to see, but sure. I think Buster Posey definitely would be. I'll let you go through some of them, but I guess I would also say this one might be one that you really don't like. John Lester's the next one on the list.
2: That's the other one I looked at.
1: Yeah. Probably is a Hall of Fame.
2: The other guy I looked at was John Lester that I think will get a look. I don't think he'll get in on the first ballot, but I think one day he could be a Hall of Famer. I think he had a really good career, obviously, with a couple teams, had a couple great peak moments in his career or peak eras in his career that would give him a chance. Don't think he ever close to a Cy Young? I can't remember. I don't think so.
1: He was runner-up.
2: Runner-up, top five, three times.
1: So
2: that gives you a look. Mm. I think you can't just look at total wins anymore, right, guys, for pitchers, because that's no longer a fair threshold. You can't say, well, the guy didn't get 200 wins. Well, a lot of pitchers aren't going to get 200 wins anymore.
1: Well, it used to be 300 wins.
2: 300 used to be.
1: Say 300 wins was the benchmark, and Lester gets to 200. I would say 200 is like if you're going to, because they are still going to factor in the counting stat. Like that will be a part of it, and that benchmark is one that you do look at.
3: But even like Justin Verlander and Max Scherzer aren't even at 300 wins, and they're, I don't think, going to get close.
1: But I think you could put like just like 500 home runs might not happen. That's probably going to be an unfair threshold to hold guys to.
2: There's still magic numbers.
1: But the magic number might now be 400. Yeah. I think 200 wins would be the one where if you are going to, just like 100 sacks for a defensive end or a pass rusher in football, that's like the first threshold. Hey, you got to get to this one. You got to at least have this in here.
2: Had World Series success, obviously, and five-time All-Star. So I don't think Lester will be in with the first ballot, but I think he'll get some looks.
1: Better question here is, which of the names offended you the most? Because when I see I see none of these guys besides Posey should be in,
2: okay,
1: there had to have been a couple that jumped off the page and you're like,
2: there's some guys.
1: Starlin Castro,
2: thank you. I'm sorry. Yeah. Give me a break. And he's on the first column right there. Now, some of these guys had really nice careers.
1: Alphabetical order, though.
2: Yeah, I know it is. I get it. Okay, I just saw it first. And I wasn't really thinking at 4 in the morning what alphabetical order. Jake Arrieta, obviously had the Cy Young. Like, guys like that had good moments in their career. But some of these guys, like Starlin Castro, man, and I told you guys, Joaquin Soria, now, he had a very important inning for the Brewers. Joaquin Soria, when he was a Brewer in 2018, got out of that sixth inning against the Cubs in game 163. I'll never forget it. Thank you for your service. But listen, brother, someone's asking me if you should get in the Hall of Fame. Yeah, I think you should. It's $35 for adults, $29 for seniors, and $26 for juniors. That's the admission. You can pay like all the rest of us to get in.
1: I think the best part of this is how triggered you got thinking it was this is who people were saying should be in the Hall of Fame. Instead, it was just the people that retired 5 years ago that went to an All-Star game. Right. Yeah. At least, like, name would be into the conscience. Played 10 years, just retired 5 years ago. Here you go.
2: Yeah. So I get your point.
1: It's like, this is bull. How dare you be on a graphic with the Baseball Hall of Fame logo on it?
2: So I get your point on that, right? It's like, Armin, these are just the guys that have entered the space, right? And they're putting them on the graphic and everything like that. But, like, someone's got to get on the graphic, right? I mean, yeah. That's all I'm saying. Someone's got to get on the graphic and, like, you know, you're putting Mitch Moreland on there. Like, I don't know. I just... Yeah.
3: Well, it's like this past year's Hall of Fame ballot where the first year eligible class, only one guy, Cole Hamels, received enough votes to stay on the ballot.
1: Yeah.
2: Yeah. Which I
3: like Ryan
2: with.
3: Braun was actually second among the first time eligibles, and he fell off the ballot.
2: And we know how people feel about that, right? But
3: yeah. I was surprised he got as many votes as he did.
1: I just love how mad it made you.
2: Yeah,
1: like how succinctly and how quickly that'll trigger you of these guys, how dare you celebrate a 10-year career where you are an all-star? You're not a Hall of Famer,
2: yeah,
1: and you should not even be able to enjoy looking at this picture.
2: Wade Davis, Asdrubal Cabrera, Todd Frazier, J.A. Happ, Scott Kazmir, Andrew Miller. Now, I will say, and you brought this up earlier about Andrew Miller, for instance, it is fun to look at because it's like looking through an old yearbook of old players and stuff like that. And then that's you get old memories and baseball memories. It's like looking through old baseball cards. And one of the enjoyments is that is to look at the names, the pictures, and consider them. As a baseball fan, we all are. You get to enjoy these guys. And Billy, like, you start to think about them again. And you brought up the fact, like, you think of what a guy like Andrew Miller's done. Been out of the league now for 5 years. You mentioned that. Couldn't believe it. Yeah.
1: I would say this. When I look at a list like this, all it does is make me feel real old.
2: Yeah, but that's exactly it, right?
1: Because I remember a day and age when Starlin Castro was a notable name because I believe, and I very much could be wrong here, I think he was at one time the first player to debut that was like born in 1990.
2: Oh, that might be. That might be true, yeah.
1: And then all of a sudden it's like, whoa. People are like, wow, a 90s kid playing in the big leagues? This is wild. Is he debuted at 20 years old? And now you look at the Brewers roster, there might be one guy that was born just around 1990. And if he is, you're looking at him saying, when on earth are you going to replace him with a much younger, more athletic guy? So that's the moment when I look at a list like that where it just slaps me in the face of, hey, these are all the guys you watched not when you were a kid.
2: Exactly.
1: A teenager. And a young adult. That was the slap in the face of, wow, you're starting to get old if I didn't realize Andrew Miller's been out of baseball for 5 years.
2: And Starlin Castro was a 4-time All-Star. For instance, Robin Yount was a 3-time All-Star. So it's another good reminder that that honor isn't necessarily all it's made up to be either. Even though it's nice to be an All-Star and it is important, it also signifies like a good first half of the year.
1: Yeah. You don't have to.
3: All-Stars were different back in the 80s.
2: Yeah, they were different.
1: You really don't have to continually try to degrade and low down on different people's accolades.
2: No, I didn't degrade it. I'm just putting it in proper context.
1: You just said those All-Star games don't count like
2: history. I'm just saying, let's put it in proper context and let's remember, you know, now it's not the Pro Bowl, okay, in the NFL where it's completely become like, just say someone's a Pro Bowler now doesn't really mean much. But yeah, okay, you know, congrats to Starlin Castro on those All-Stars. All right, I'm happy for him there. Brett Gardner also on there. Talking about Sterling, you know, the late, great Yankee broadcaster, the Gardner plants 1,000.
1: The Gardner was planting them all over the place out there in New York.
2: Zimmerman, good players. But, that's my initial, good. You know, maybe you're right, Billy. Maybe instead of like, you know, maybe I should take that avenue, like the old looking at old baseball cards. It's exciting to look at the old names again.
1: No, you
2: instead
1: don't get
2: of,
1: to.
2: Instead
1: you
2: of, just said you these
1: wouldn't
2: guys
1: have
2: come,
1: kept any of these baseball
2: just,
1: cards.
2: I'm honestly, my first reaction whenever this list comes out now is to be aggrieved and offended right away. And maybe that's not a healthy way to look at it. I'll admit that.
3: Probably
2: maybe it's
3: not. No.
2: But that is the way I look at it. And let's protect the sanctity of the hall, please. Thank you very much.
1: Well, the hall thanks my job. You. The hall thanks you. Yeah. It is your job. The self-appointed gatekeeper of the Hall of Fame, Armin Sarian, is at his post.
3: Now, Armin, who would you rather have in the Hall of Fame?
2: Go ahead.
3: Brett Gardner or Barry Bonds?
2: That's tough. I mean, Barry Bonds is a better player. But even without the roids, Barry Bonds was, whether or not people want to say it, Barry Bonds is the best player ever after 1950 or 1960, maybe. Like, there's no question about it. Barry Bonds was absolutely incredible player, but we'll never know what he did without the roids, right? So that's part of history, that's part of the puzzle, and that's part of reality. So who would I rather have in? I mean, I was never a proponent for the steroid guys, but Bonds probably deserves it, and to be quite honest with you, if between those two dudes. You know,
3: right? Yeah, I mean, we looked at some of these guys, Mitch Moreland, and everyone you're kind of hating on here. It's like, well,
2: so
3: Barry
2: agree.
3: Bonds has been kept out.
2: Well, yeah, I mean, but there's a reason for that, Dave, right?
1: Well, yeah, because people think that they're bigger than everybody else and they get to determine how you view the sport.
2: That's, I mean, and that's part of it. But at least they have a reason. They believe those guys cheated, and they don't believe that cheaters should be in the Hall of Fame. I think more like Drew does, that there should be a place for them in the Hall,
1: yeah.
2: But it should be noted.
1: It should be the Hall of Fame.
2: This like, is part of the, you know.
1: If indeed, if everybody was using it, and that's the case, then they were still the best players of the era in which it was juiced, right? Like, to say that this guy did it and that guy didn't, I don't know that pointing fingers and picking out, well, this guy did, that guy didn't, who cares? Just think everybody was doing it. Then it was a decently level playing field to the point where everybody was still doing it. And there's plenty of guys that were successful that weren't, right? But I just, and it's one that I will struggle with rolling forward because, again, it takes away and just eliminates like 15 years of baseball history when you are a place that tells history. Like, it is a museum. Baseball museum.
2: Museum, right.
1: And yeah. I don't know how good it is to just say, well, we're just not going to put these in there and not recognize it at all. So don't worry about that. Nothing happened at that time. That name that you see at the top of the most home runs ever hit in baseball, yeah, just don't worry about that.
2: And people get emotional about this subject, obviously. I remember talking about it once, and it's like, you know, it's not heaven. It's a museum. But then somebody, for baseball players, this is their version of living heaven to get into it. So I understand immortality. It's a very emotional thing for some people. At 2322 Sports, 2332. Hi, great. I'm just letting you know, maybe you should change your handle. It's hard to kind of like latch onto a handle like that on Twitter. But hey, this is your handle, so I'm going to say it. He says, Armin, Posey's not a Hall of Famer, didn't play long enough. A four-year lead stretch is not enough. Only 1,500 hits, 158 homers, 663 runs, and 729 RBI. They're not Hall of Fame stats. Heck, for comparison, here are B.J. Surhoff's stats, and he lists them off. They're all better. That's the counting stats you're talking about. To me, that's more of a... You could say that that's more of a reason to put him in the Hall of Fame, that he did so much as a player in a short time. His WAR was really good in a short time. If he stayed long, he chose to leave the game and retire. If he chose to stay longer and compile and play out more years as an injured player, you know, whatever it is, not at the same level, he could have compiled more counting stats. But those counting stats aren't all they're made up to be. Yes, B.J. Surhoff has great counting stats, but no one looked at him as a great, great, great player to his position as long as they did with Buster or Posey. And I think that's how a lot of us look at the Hall of Fame, Billy, is were you one of the best at your position for a period of time? So, you know, maybe there's debate to be had on Buster Posey as well.
1: Does winning count?
2: I think it should to some extent, but it can't be the only thing, right? Can't be the only thing, but I think it should to some extent, yeah.
1: Yeah, I mean, like, you win three titles in 6 years, I think that should count, right?
2: It definitely helps.
1: Like, especially when you are the guy calling the pitches, yeah. Basically calling all the shots. That would indicate that you should get a little bit more of the respect for it, or the adulation, but again, it's a different strokes for different folks, but it is a fun one to be able to get Armin Sarian rolling on. Another one to be able to roll on is it appears we're going to roll through the NFL season with the normal officials. This coming out earlier this morning, Adam Schefter. Negotiations between the NFL and the NFL Referees Association on a new collective bargaining agreement have progressed far enough that the union has scheduled a ratification vote for Thursday night.
2: Wow, here we go.
1: So quickly, the NFL officials were saying, oh, wait, if we do want to work in the NFL, we might have to just sign something. We might have to serve because they are hiring different people. And those guys are definitely going to take our jobs if they train them. And they're not messing around this time. We're going to have to at some point acquiesce to it. I totally understand everybody wanting the best working conditions and the best opportunity for the employee. We also just want the best football on the field. And if that means that we have officials that are no longer doing their job well enough, and then we can pull that guy off of the playoff crew, that's a good thing.
2: Yeah.
1: Like, it feels like the possibility for bad officials to be off of the field and insert in younger good ones, guys that are their time is now, and the development of the officials union continues to roll, I think this is going to be a good thing for football.
2: Yeah, and Billy, I think when it comes down to it, if it's a game of chicken, the NFL is going to win. Like, let's be honest.
1: Billion generally beats million.
2: Yeah, they're
1: going
2: to beat it. Yeah, they're going to do it. And then the league just and the train rolls on. You know?
1: It's the thing that I still wonder as you know, Drew and I we've had this conversation a lot with the impending labor strike for Major League Baseball. that at some point, billion beats million every time. Mm-hmm. And it'll see how locked in both sides are to see how long that standoff can ultimately go. 877-794-1973. Who's hot? Who's not? Well, folks are going to be hot in those conversations. We're going to get you a list of those that are hot and who is not after a day in the NBA playoffs yesterday. Who's not hot? Well, the Brewers weren't hot yesterday, but nor were the Cardinals. Nobody was hot. Everybody enjoyed a nice Cinco de Mayo. Might have some hot moments this morning. Might be a little bit of a tough morning for folks that did celebrate Cinco de Mayo. It is one of those where you don't trust a something else, right? Like, you're going to run to the Oval Office. Okay. Just get yourself there. Don't trust anything this morning. A lot of beans and rice rolling from last night. You don't want to risk that because you got a long way in the workday to go. But we only got a little bit longer of the huddle to go. We got Who's Hot, Who's Not with our friends at Donovan Jorgensen coming up next. It's Armin and Billy in on the huddle.

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0: Day edition, a hot take hump day edition of the Huddle. 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And you're like, sweet, we got to be able to celebrate the fact that sadly Michael Bush is going to be in that hot category. My man was 3-for-4 last night, helped the Cubs beat the Cincinnati Reds, had a game-tying home run in the eighth inning and a game-winning base hit in the 10th. They're calling that a base hit, Armin. Now, if you're going to go on the gatekeeping side, when Elly De La Cruz lays that bad boy off to the right side in that sweet Cincinnati hoodie, that's a weird labeling of a base hit to win the game, because it seemed like a rather routine play should have been.
1: Well, it was a high chopper, I guess, up the middle. So maybe because they thought that, you know, it, have to ask the great Drew, the great Drew Olson this one. He'd be an authority on the subject. Maybe they thought it'd be a tough play. I don't know what the reason is, but it sure looked bad. I don't care what anybody
0: says. It looked brutal. Yeah.
1: When you Olay it like that, I mean, that does look bad, and they're going to give it to him, so be it, I guess. But
0: also in the hot category, Bryce Harper. He had a 2-home run day yesterday off of a home run that he had on Monday. He had gone 8 consecutive games without a home run, and it was making news to the point where ESPN put it on a super special graphic, and then my man blasts 1 against the Marlins, 2 against the A's yesterday as they get some home cooking back at Citizens Bank Park.
1: Yeah, I got a couple for not if you want one.
0: Let's hear some.
1: First of all, Stephon Diggs is not hot, but he's also not guilty.
0: I would put that in the hot category. I don't know what that is.
1: Right, I mean, that's actually gracious. Hot. That, yeah, literally he was not, but then that makes him hot, I guess, in that sense. So he avoided a big problem there, found not guilty of assaulting his private chef in a pay dispute. So I don't know if daddy on the boat is another thing that's left to be.
0: From what I gathered there, there was a discrepancy over like $100,000 or $500,000 on the, I believe it was $100,000. I think she asked for $5 million in damages.
1: That's a lot of meals, man. Let me tell you.
0: That's a large discrepancy. Doesn't necessarily always go well, but going to be an interesting one. And Stephon Diggs, still looking for a team. Green Bay Packers?
1: Looking for a job. I mean, I don't know. I mean, I would say, do you want that headache?
0: Pass,
1: but then again,
0: he was a 1,000-yard receiver last year.
1: Very, like, productive.
0: That's the tough thing about when you look at the year that he had with the Patriots. Obviously, it comes with a headache and some questions. But I don't know. He was 12th in catches and 15th or 16th in yards when he had 1,000 yards. Now, only caught 4 TDs, but he was like one of the leaders on a team that just went to the Super Bowl. I would be surprised if nobody gives him a look.
1: I know. The talent and production is obviously tantalizing. And you know what we always do around these parts? We always say, well, once he gets to Green Bay, we'll get him out of the way. We'll get him out of trouble. We'll get him focused on football. We got leadership. We have stability. We have the community. So I don't know, Billy. I don't, you know, well, you start hear the term Packer people. He never struck me as Packer people, but you never know. There's leadership in charge now. Maybe they'll be willing to take a chance like that. Maybe the price would be right if his services are less
0: fascinating. Fascinating career for Stephon Diggs. I mean, since 2020, he's only missed one game outside of the torn ACL year with Houston, right? Like he misses half the year with Houston because of the knee injury. Other than that, he plays a lot of games, and he's been very productive in his career. But, I mean, he is on that magic age of 30, and that's going to be one where a lot of people are going to start looking the other way. But for a team that needs a layup receiver, would be an interesting one. But, yeah, not hot. That's a tough spot. That's a tough line to be walking if you're Diggs.
1: He's hot that he's not, right? Another one I thought was interesting, even though the Thunder got the win last night opening the series against the Lakers, SGA wasn't that hot. Scored fewer points and committed more turnovers than he had in any other game this season. Tuesday's game won in the Western Conference semis, but the Thunder still won easily. They cruised. Now, I don't think they'll have trouble in this series, Billy, but if SGA is going to be facing different matchups now, different defenses, and more focused groups now, deeper in the playoffs, Is there signs of trouble for SGA, or is this just one bad game for him? He has that record streak of 140 consecutive 20-point performances in the regular season.
0: Oh, wow.
1: Last night he had 18, so that wasn't a regular season game, but it would have been broken. But LeBron said, look, it isn't SGA versus the Lakers, it's Lakers versus the Thunder. So I don't know. I thought it was pretty interesting that he struggled to score last night.
0: Yeah, and that series is going to be an interesting one, because as much as I would like to think the Lakers have a chance, they have no chance, especially if Luka doesn't come back.
1: And I agree.
0: Even if Doncic comes back, I don't know that they have much of a... It's a tough matchup. They got beat by 20-plus every game they played in the regular season.
1: Yeah, and they lost by 18.
0: And they lost by 18 last night, and at certain points it was somewhat close. Mm-hmm. Austin Reeves was awful. He couldn't hit water out of a boat, but you anticipate they'll play a little bit better. Obviously, role players always play better at home. And there were a couple of big performances. The youngster Mitchell from Oklahoma City knocked down a couple of triples.
1: Chet had a nice game.
0: Chet was really, really good last night. But I struggle to think the Thunder are just going to sleepwalk all the way to the title.
1: I'm kind of with you.
0: They're going to get tested at some point, but I don't think it's this one.
1: It does
0: feel like the conference finals is going to be the one. And frankly, it might be an interesting. Many people were in just... Collision course, San Antonio,
1: right.
0: OKC,
1: right.
0: But San Antonio had their number in the regular season, but now Anthony Edwards has something to say about it.
1: It is pretty interesting. It might end up being the Timberwolves that have something to say about it. We thought all year, you know, the storyline of the regular season was, hey, look, San Antonio has Oklahoma City's number. This is going to be the big matchup. It still might be, but pretty interesting. Donovan Mitchell.
2: Who's hot.
1: Go ahead. Take it, Dave. Yeah. Give me one. Yeah, go ahead.
2: Well, this guy is always heated. Wilson Contreras is hot. Hot at the Detroit Tigers for drilling Trevor Story, because like Trevor Story, like maybe a little bit upset, but you know who's out there running out and doing most of the jawing? It's Wilson Contreras,
1: right?
2: Jumping in, like looking at ESPN, you see the headline like, "Oh, the bench is clear. Valdez ejected for drilling Trevor Story." The center of the picture is Wilson Contreras.
0: Yeah, he's got to get in there. Come on now.
1: He loves to get in there
0: and lead the charge. You got to be protecting the boys. And he's always hot.
2: He's always heated.
0: Yeah, well, he's also hot. He did a home run last night again.
2: Yeah.
0: And Contreras actually having a nice year. His OPS is damn near 9. He's had a very, very good year. But yeah, getting himself into the mix there. You got to have some fun. You got to be mixing it up just a little bit. Also, in the not category last night, James Harden, 6 of 15, 1 of 7 from downtown, and 7 turnovers, and looked like a 36-year-old playing a young team. Like, looked old in trying to get the basketball across half court. I mean, there was a moment, Armin, where Harden was doing his sweet slow down hesitation, I'm just going to draw whatever foul possible.
1: Sure.
0: Got to the line enough. He was 9 of 9 from the line. But he starts running in transition, and talk about role players that had a good game. Dennis Jenkins. I'm going to mess up my man Jenkins' name.
1: Dennis, like our Dennis on the Packers now? Like
0: D-A-N-I-S-S.
1: Yeah.
0: So a different way of pronouncing
1: Dennis.
0: Dennis, whatever it was. He was really good last night. And he had himself a steal. He had 4 of them, and he came and just pickpocketed James Harden like nobody's business. And Harden thinks he's all alone and just comes up. He's like, hey, excuse me, sir. I'm going to take that thing right back here.
1: Are we seeing the slow demise of the old man game, like, in front of our eyes with James? Is that what's happening?
0: Dude, he had an over-the-back yesterday, like a backcourt violation where Cade Cunningham was just giving him a little resistance. He just stepped into the backcourt. It was kind of fun to watch. As somebody that doesn't despise fully James Harden, but enjoys his downfalls in the playoffs, last night was a good one to be able to enjoy on the category.
1: Hey, congrats to the Maple Leafs fans in Toronto who got the number one pick last night in the lottery. A fortuitous bounce is what their new GM said. That's Chyka. I don't know, John Chyka.
0: Sure.
1: I don't know. That was one of the reports. That was a big controversy this week about them hiring him, and he got into it with some reporters. But hey, I don't know much about the NHL draft. Not sure if there's a boy wonder at all or anything like there is some years, but they got the first pick. So
0: they will get the chance to select Penn State phenom Gavin McKenna.
1: Okay, there
0: you go. Expect to go number one. We need some luck, and we got it tonight, said your boy from the Leafs. Now, the Bucks will be watching the draft lottery come up. That's Who's Hot, Who's Not, presented by Donovan Jorgensen, Heating and Cooling. The Bucks will be in the draft lottery coming up on Sunday afternoon, which is the perfect time to be doing the draft lottery on Mother's Day afternoon.
1: Yeah.
0: Genius work by the NBA. However, if they do it like the NHL did a little bit last night, I did actually tap in a tick because I thought the game started a little bit earlier, so I had it on. Okay. They did what the NBA should do. They put up what balls come up and what like combination it hits.
1: Like a lottery, almost in a way.
0: What the actual lottery is. Yeah. So then you don't have jackasses like me the next day saying, how on earth are you rigging it?
1: Rigged.
0: So Cooper Flagg goes to the mask.
1: Yeah.
0: Right? Like they actually put it up there where you're like, oh, sweet, this is how it works. Other than grab the folder that totally was picked an hour and a half before.
1: Well, a frozen envelope.
0: The Detroit Pistons. And then the awkward look back. Oh, rats. Like, do it that way where we actually see the real lottery happen. It was cool. I had never seen that process before. I heard everybody tell me about it last year when they're like, you're an idiot for thinking the NBA is fixing the draft lottery. I'm like, well, I don't know. I'm watching basketball a lot of times. Seems like some fortuitous luck. Some fortuitous bounces of the ping pong ball to roll this way. But it was pretty cut and dry last night. And that was the first time I'd actually seen that whole process. It was cool to see.
1: I will say this. Like, I'm not really big on the conspiracy theories, but I will say this. If you want to be more transparent, that would be one way to get that conversation out of there, right? And the way they do it is pretty transparent. The more I look at it, so I have to kind of dive in deeper to that. But, hey, that might not be – plus, it's also fun to watch. You know, you're looking like you're playing the lotto a little bit like that.
0: Oh, 100%. Yeah. A little gambling style to it. You get the actual feel to it. Jeff in Milwaukee said, why couldn't Stephon Diggs be this team's – Andre Rison, who's with me? But I agree. I doubt they take a flyer on a guy who has had problems in the locker room and a questionable history outside of the locker room.
1: He could be. I mean, that's not a bad comparison. Andre was cast off by a lot of teams, not because of talent, but because of personality.
0: And I would say this one for Diggs. Everybody seems to love Diggs initially.
1: Yeah.
0: He's bringing energy, bringing intensity. Right, like he comes into a locker room and brings intensity, brings focus.
1: Wants to win, wants to compete, all that.
0: Frankly, to start, generally, it's really good.
1: Yeah.
0: Now, it wasn't long in Houston because he blew out his ACL. But he was seemingly keeping everything together, and people were loving him. And C.J. Stroud was giving him the ball all over the place in those first eight games. And then he goes to New England last year. And outside of all the Cardi B stuff on the outside,
1: yeah,
0: Vrabel. Now, Lord only knows what's potentially happening throughout the regular season.
1: Come on now.
0: If they were going to Sedona at any points. Oh, but he was joking and saying that he enjoyed, like, Cardi B was hanging out with folks. That Diggs was a good guy in the locker room to have, a good teammate. And Mike Vrabel also has been a dude that has never been against bringing in somebody like a Randy Moss. He was on those Patriots teams that had Moss. And, like, so I think there's reason to think Diggs could be helpful to a team. I think he's an additive into a team.
1: Definitely. He's talented, producer.
0: It'll be tough, though, for this group because of the moves they made in the offseason, clearly to open up more opportunities for their young players. I don't know that you bring in established guy that's done it and produced all over the place is exactly how you force feed more targets to Matthew Golden and Tucker Kraft and company.
1: And I feel like when Diggs does start to get upset, it's because of the targets, because of the opportunities, and might not be the right team for that, where you can force feed to one guy. So that's a good point, Billy. Boy, that'd make it interesting, though. And it would definitely infuse talent into that receiver room. But I would bet against it happening.
0: Yeah, I would bet strongly against it. I would be intrigued, though. I would take, I'll say this one, and off of Wisconsin's own Shelby Harris calling him a hoe after the game last year. I would take him before Juwan Jennings.
1: Yeah, I'm with you on that.
0: Right?
1: Yeah.
0: Like, I mean, out of the different free agent receivers, and I think the Packers couldn't get better at receiver, I think would be fine. Oh, I think they definitely can.
1: There's going to be a little bit of a hole there with Dobbs. I mean, obviously, you hope Golden steps into it, but you miss him. You miss Dontavian, but yeah, you can always get better there, and definitely that's the case. Would you rather have him or Ayuk? I just thought.

0: but it would be a fun one to be able to possibly see. 877-794-1973. We'll have some more Packers conversation throughout the week as folks are getting onto the field and Packers players are running around. And Tyrod Taylor is now a member of the Covenant as the backup quarterback. Packers fans' favorite player, Wisconsin football fans' favorite player. A lot of times the backup quarterback. Now we have one that's established. That conversation will only get hotter as we get later into the year. The kicking conversation will only get hotter.
1: Lots of places can expose you to identity theft.
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0: And Armin hanging out with you. Drew Olsen will return next week. Dave Gasper hanging out and doing a phenomenal job on the other side of the glass. Producing the program, joining us on the YouTube stream was all of you rolling through here. We've had a lot of fun interactions there. We had our friend Mike Witt turning 49 today.
1: And oh, Mike.
0: Next year he has his AJ Hawk birthday, which is always a good one.
1: Yeah.
0: Hit that big 5-0. You get to celebrate there. 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Can't beat that with a stick. All right. Our wake and bake story of the day. There's a lot of different ways that we could go with this one.
1: A lot of options, Billy.
0: Hold on. A lot of options. Sounds like you had something running down the ramp here. What were you looking at here, Arm? Because I'm seeing a lot of great things that we roll through.
1: Okay.
0: Some of which I don't necessarily know that we can discuss a ton of because you sent some interesting things to my feed.
1: Some good stuff in there. Yeah.
0: However, the tough one that I saw was came from John Boy Media video servicing. Are we buying the fact that this woman said no to the proposal at Fenway Park?
1: That's a good question. Ooh, and I'm not really sure if it's a work or not, because these days everything might be, but it almost seems authentic enough. There was a scoreboard video board.
0: My man
1: proposal.
0: Is on the board talking to Sarah, and she gives like the little hug. They look up on the scoreboard. She's got the blanket over her. She kind of looks down like, wait, are you serious? Like,
1: possibly, I mean.
0: I don't. All right, now, right? A quite quieter reaction as it appears that she just says straight up, I don't know. If you're going to go all out on the scoreboard proposal, first off.
1: Yeah.
0: Let's go with something
1: Let's go.
0: Guys.
2: Yeah. what are we doing here?
0: Let's go with something different.
1: Wow, that's
0: Let's
1: a good
0: maybe
1: idea.
0: Not
1: it's,
0: put her in front of 40,000 people.
1: One of the worst ideas you can
0: asking
1: get.
0: Asking. The most important question of your life in front of 40,000 of your best friends.
1: Not cool.
0: Maybe there's other ways to do it. Maybe you go to the game and then celebrate on the Jumbotron after.
1: See, I think you're doing that. You are automatically telling on yourself for being insecure. Like, I'm going to put the pressure on.
0: If you go there, you better have had the conversations. She better have damn near picked out the ring. Because the last thing you can do is set yourself up. More importantly, and Armin, I thought would have liked this one.
1: Yeah.
0: Set up the game ops for that awkward situation and encounter. Yeah.
1: Well,
0: they're
1: going
0: to have to go back throughout their entire Peaks and Pits night of recapping the entire night and what we did well, what we did wrong, and realize you might have just ruined a guy's life.
1: That's the tough thing about it. And then it's like, when do we come off that?
0: This guy's now the laughing stock of the internet because this woman said, yeah, I don't know.
1: But he put
0: maybe
1: he put himself in that position.
2: I don't know, maybe if you had asked me not at a baseball game on the Jumbotron, maybe I would say yes.
0: Oh, so you think she might have been, she wanted it, just not in that spot.
1: Interesting.
2: Maybe.
0: That's fair.
2: That's very possible.
1: Fair point.
0: What if she just said, hey, try harder, stupid?
1: That'd be rough.
0: That would have been a tough one. Then you definitely got to go to happyplacehemp.com, use promo code HUDDLE, and ice those pains. We're going to rest up. We got another edition of the HUDDLE coming up tomorrow live at 5 on Fox Sports Radio Wisconsin. 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
3: 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Dan and the Danettes, Dan Patrick Show. Come on in, stay a while. Tim Legler from the Mothership will stop by. Dave McMenamin, whose job at ESPN is covering the Lakers, covering LeBron. Something the Thunder did last night. Not that well. He played pretty well, but this is one of those... If they get a game, that might be a big accomplishment here. As I'm watching and, you know, I'm looking at the point spreads. They're 15.5 point underdogs on Thursday in game two. The 76ers are 6.5 point underdogs tonight against the Knicks. Timberwolves are 9.5 point underdogs against the Spurs. Stat of the day is always brought to you by Panini America, the official trading cards of the Dan Patrick Show. For my birthday, a week from this Friday, RecTech is giving away a grill. You can go to RecTech.com. Search the Dan Patrick Show for details. We will give that grill away. By the way, one of the grills is fired up today because we're making pizza. We got the pizza insert. So I said to Dylan, how about a pizza Wednesday? And he went out and got some dough, some ingredients. So in between like commercial breaks, he's out there whipping up some pizzas. So we have hot honey soppressata. Is that salami?
5: It's, yeah, basically.
3: Okay, pepperoni and onion.
6: It's salami's spicy brother.
3: Pesto, arugula, prosciutto, and sausage and rigotte. How did I do?
5: You kind of nailed that, actually.
3: All right.
5: After the initial soppressata hump, you got it. The rest. Killed the rest.
3: I thought you were saying... We were having hot honey super salad, and I go, why are we having super salad? And then you go, no, it's pronounced differently.
5: Although salad pizza done well is
3: no,
5: pretty, no. Greek salad pizza?
3: No, no. Mm. And no pineapple on there?
5: No, not, no, I'm out on that, but salad pizza? Yeah.
3: Who has it better than we do?
7: Nobody.
3: All righty. 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
6: I heard you.
8: I'm just not going to comment on that.
3: It's 3 minutes and 21 seconds in. Dang. 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
3: 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Got a play of the day, poll question, stat of the day, all of that forthcoming. Pistons handled the Cavaliers, Thunder over the Lakers. This is, I'll start with the Lakers and the Thunder because you had Shai Gilgeous-Alexander held under 20 points. He had 7 turnovers. Okay, now we have a recipe for maybe we can steal one here. You got OKC's second best player, Jalen Williams, who is not playing. And maybe you get some magic here. Austin Reeves didn't play well. LeBron played well. They miss Luka. It's hard to threaten OKC without Luka out there. And LeBron even lamented that, hey, we got a guy who scores 30 points who's not out there. Luke Kennard's a nice role player. They just don't have the weapons. And OKC is deep. They are really, you know, they got guys who are coming off the bench, might be the 10th or 11th guy on their bench. They might be the 5th or 6th player for another team. But they're very deep, and they showed it last night. They kind of went through the motions. This is one of those where SGA didn't play well, LeBron played well, and you still lose by 20. Like, that's the scary part of this. But do I think they can win a game here? Yes, I do. Maybe two. I don't think they'll be swept. Yes, Marv.
9: The Thunder last night, they kind of looked like the Steph Curry Warriors in their prime, where it's like, man, we're trying to hold them off as long as we can. And what if we take the ball out of Steph Curry's hands? But guess what? Klay Thompson goes off. Leandro Barbosa goes off. Andre Iguodala goes off. That's how deep this Thunder team is. You don't know. Jared McCain, who's the 9th or 10th guy, came off and hit 4 3-pointers for them last night.
3: I know. It's one of those where you go, wait, who's this guy? Who's that guy?
9: Former Sixer.
3: Yeah. Then you're going, okay. That's where I saw him. Yes. Okay. Yeah, Paul.
6: There was a point in the third quarter where it felt like the Lakers could cut it to 4, and there was a replay that went against them, and then instantly it was 11, and it felt like that was their shot, and they were in striking distance, and it never got closer.
3: 877-3DP-SHOW. Email address dp@danpatrick.com. 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Tyler is sitting by. He'll take your phone calls, and we'll come up with a poll question. We got a play of the day. Stat of the day is always brought to you by Panini America, the official trading cards of the Dan Patrick Show. Good morning if you're watching on Peacock or NBC Sports Network. Dylan, what's the poll question for the first hour of the program?
5: All right, we got a couple, Dan. This one's from Paulie. Which underdog would you have advancing? The Cavaliers, 76ers, Lakers, or Timberwolves? All dogs in their respective series.
3: Well, I don't know why Minnesota doesn't get more love, more verbal bouquets. They've been to the Western Conference Finals back-to-back years. So it's not a fluke that they're here, and it's not a fluke that they won Game 1 against San Antonio, because the Spurs have minimal playoff experience. You got Rudy Gobert. You got Anthony Edwards, Julius Randle. They do have experience here, and that's what's kind of surprising. It's, you would think San Antonio would be the underdog, even though they had a better record. They had a better regular season. But the fact that maybe it's just you say Timberwolves, and maybe that doesn't strike fear. But they've gone to the Western Conference Finals back-to-back years. So I would say them. You know, the Cleveland-Detroit series, that could be a seven-game series. Although, James Harden looked old last night. He is old, but he looked older. And for some reason, they had him bringing the ball up. And Ausar Thompson was guarding him. And, whew, he was all over James Harden. And this is what I don't understand. How about you let somebody else bring the ball up? Because I don't want James Harden expending all that energy just getting the ball to half court. Had seven turnovers, and he looked old. And Detroit, you know, that was a great all-around team performance. But Cade Cunningham, you know, he's kind of the right-handed version of Jalen Brunson, it feels like. Like, he's just coming after you. He's going to continue to score. I mean, they're different players, but because Cunningham was leading the NBA in assists before he got hurt. But to see him, this is what I love. You see great players be great at this time of the year, because that's really, we focus on that. Bottom line, sports society, what did you do in the playoffs? What did you do, you know, winning a championship, not winning a championship? The year you won your MVP, those are the kind of things. Anthony Edwards, we didn't know if he was going to play or when he was going to play. Off the bench, 18 points. You love seeing that. Cade Cunningham, Jalen Brunson, what he did. Like, that's what you want. You know, SGA will be great in this series, but it was almost one of those where he thought, don't need to tonight. Yes, Marvin.
9: And in the playoffs, Shaq usually calls them the others. You got those guys like Duncan Robinson, our boy from the Heat. He had a big game last night. You're always going to need that, man, he's still in the league, or who is that guy that comes up big in the playoff series?
3: The Cavs tied the game. They came back from, what were they down, 18 or something, and so 5 minutes to go. Cade Cunningham comes back in the game, delivers three straight possessions with perfect passes for 6 points, and you know they're starting to crumble a little bit, and then he comes back in, and they go on cruise to the victory. All right, what other poll question are you thinking about here, Dill?
5: This is from Todd. LeBron blaming the loss on Luka's absence and lack of scoring is a very understandable and reasonable point, or a bad sign, .. Excuses already after game one?
3: Well, I think he's reminding everybody of, you know, LeBron 10 years ago, you know, would be approaching this differently. Now he's 41, and he can't do it alone. And he's reminding people of, hey, if we have Luka, then maybe we can make this a series. Reminding them. And maybe Luka is going to be able to play. I mean he's telling, factually, he's telling you the truth. If they had Luka, they have a chance to win this series. They just don't have him. Maybe you get him when they go back to Los Angeles. Dave McMenamin, who will join us later on, he'll have an update on that, I'm sure. Yes, Marvin.
9: Wait, so the NBA scoring leader has an effect on a series? That's crazy.
3: I didn't look at it as LeBron needs an excuse. I think he was just reminding people of, we got to the second round. We weren't supposed to beat Houston. We got to the second round. I'm out here on an island just reminding you we don't have Luka. And if we do get, now, I know there's going to be people who parse this and say, oh, Michael Jordan never would have made an excuse like that. Do you think that happens in LeBron's life? No matter what happens, like if he drops the mail when he's, you know, bringing in, you know, Jordan never would have dropped the mail. You know, he's not good at parallel park. Well, Michael, pretty good part at parallel park. Yes, Pauline.
6: I don't know if it's fair to say LeBron made up an excuse for the loss. He was asked about the Lakers' offensive struggles last night, and he said, well, the offensive struggles, we have a guy who averaged 37 a game, 35 this year. What are you asking?
3: Yeah.
6: And he was making the point that it's obvious what the struggles are. It's not like they didn't actually play that bad offensively over the course of the game. They just don't have their main guy.
3: Yeah, I didn't view it as an excuse, but then I don't see LeBron through the lens that people do who don't like him, or they're just waiting for him to say something. Yes, Dylan?
5: I mean, I think you can still call it an excuse, but like a valid one? Is that fair?
3: Well, then it becomes a fact. It's not an excuse, is it? It's just, hey, these are the facts. You're going against one of the best defensive teams in the NBA.
5: I mean, I've made a lot of excuses that were true, at least to me.
3: Once again, I'm not going to, you know, dive down into semantics here of what LeBron is saying, how he's saying it. Is an excuse, is it? I think he's just reminding people we don't have Luka. Not that they needed to be reminded, but I think he's pointing out, hey, this is a great team defending champs, and we're holding on for dear life. And by the way, we don't have the leading scorer.
5: Jordan would have won without Luka.
6: He did. He won without Luka.
3: He never. He never played with Luka.
6: That's true.
5: Argument over.
6: By choice.
3: Okay.
6: I love our take on this topic.
3: Yeah.
9: Worst take.
3: Yeah. Boy, did you see where Austin Rivers fired back at Draymond Green after Draymond Green fired at Austin Rivers? We got to see if Austin Rivers will ever join us again, because I don't want to get him in trouble again. But I didn't have to say much when I talked about what Draymond's comments were about how he was used by Steve Kerr. But then Draymond makes it personal, and Austin Rivers was never making it personal. Like, he even complimented Draymond Green. But Austin Rivers, it's a four-minute clip. I appreciate Austin Rivers mentioning the Dan Patrick Show. So I'd listen to the whole thing after I heard that. I'm like, okay, he complimented. Give us credit. Ben Stiller did reach out, apparently, on social media after some of the Danettes or our poll question. Some of the audience called him out for not going to the Knicks game. And I said, I don't have any problem with it. The only problem I have is when he's walking up the steps and he's going to the photographers, Knicks and Six. Meanwhile, his wife is having her hand held by somebody to help her get up the steps. That was the only problem I had. He'll be there tonight, front row. Yes, Dylan.
5: My real issue with that was that it's really Knicks and Four, not Knicks and Six.
3: Oh, okay.
5: According to Rob in the back.
3: Okay. I was going to say Knicks in three, the way they play.
5: If they could, they would.
3: Yeah, Paul.
6: So the guys in back tweeted out the segment about Ben Stiller and the Met Gala, and minutes after we tweeted it out, he responded saying, bring it, I know who I am. Like, he's not afraid of the criticism in any way.
3: But I think there's a commercial with Jalen Brunson who says, I know who I am. And I don't know if Ben Stiller was quoting Jalen Brunson, but I saw that yesterday, and I heard, you know, when Brunson said, I know who I am, and then that match with Ben Stiller had to say. But I'm sure Ben Stiller will be. Now, how do the Knicks fans treat him tonight? Like, do they boo that he shows up and didn't show up for game one? Yes, Marvin.
9: No, I think they treat him the same. I think they show him more support because also a lot of those people, they're all New Yorkers. And the Met Gala is a part of the fabric of New York life anyway.
3: Oh, I see what you didn't use, fabric.
9: Yeah. See what I didn't even mean to. Bloop myself.
3: Bloop, bloop. Yes, Dylan.
5: If they lose game two, though, are they going to be like, go back to the Met Gala, Ben. Come on.
3: Should the Mets have a Mets Gala?
5: No.
3: Where everybody shows up very, you know, fashion friendly. a Mets gala?
5: Or wearing garbage bags would be more.
3: Wow. Okay.
8: Too soon.
3: No, I told you. You know what's going to happen. The Mets, second half of the season, are going to be crazy great. And then they're going to raise your hopes. And then it'll be a crashing fall. Yes, Paul.
6: Ben Stiller was ahead of this. Right after the Knicks won the other night, he tweeted out, I guess I have to go to the Met ball again on Wednesday.
3: Okay.
6: Met, don't mess with the streak.
3: Oh, okay.
6: He gets it.
3: Showing his sense of humor there. Funny guy. But we did invite him on. But did we get a response, Todd?
8: We did not get a response. Mm. We used to in the past when we've invited him on.
3: But he did respond and then liked some of our social media things yesterday. Yes, Dill.
5: Would you go to the Met Gala, Dan, if invited one time just to kind of see what it's all about?
3: Yeah. Yeah. But I would not know, you know, what to wear, how to dress when you go to that.
5: I'll help you.
3: Well, guys can get by with not crazy things. It's the women who have crazy outfits there.
5: Yeah, which they all, I learned yesterday in my Met Gala research, they all the people attending and outfits have to be pre-approved by Anna Wintour. So she gets like the final look, which is actually makes it even crazier when you see some of the outfits where she's like, yeah, that's good.
3: But you're not allowed to have garlic or onions in any of the dishes to prevent bad breath.
5: That's good for you.
3: No bruschetta because it's messy. No parsley or chives because they get stuck in your teeth. Spouses are seated at different tables from one another. Phones are banned. And you can greet Anna Wintour for a maximum of 20 seconds. Yes, Todd.
8: What is that all about? It just, that harkens back to like certain celebrities or hosts when you go on their show, you can't look them right in the eye or don't engage them if you see them in the hall or in the elevator. We're all human beings. I hate when I hear those stories.
3: Thank you, Todd.
8: You're welcome.
3: Yeah. Yes, Paul.
6: I actually like the 20-second rule. Quick small talk. How are you? Good to see you. Yeah. What are you wearing?
3: Nice to meet you.
6: Let's go.
3: Yeah. You know, speaking of what celebrities want, I have two that I found out from somebody that I can't tell you the celebrity, but after the break, I'm going to tell you what this person needs, wants, has to have in their green room. It will blow you away. I'll have that for you right after this. 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

0: saw where Clemson head coach Dabo Sweeney took a shot at Notre Dame and the Ohio State. 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I was mentioning green room demands by celebrities. Don't want to mention any names, but this person had two requirements that stood out to me. I was talking to a stage manager, and we were just talking about celebrities, what they ask for, who's high maintenance, who's somebody you'd go, wow, he's a dream to work with, he or she. This person had two strange demands, in my opinion, in their green room. One was they had to have birthday cake. They had to have cake in the green room. But the person didn't want to eat the cake. The person just wanted to smell the cake. Stage manager, you know, production manager, unit manager had to go out and get a cake each day. The other one was this person wanted steak in their dressing room, not to eat. The person wanted to smell the steak. He would have to go out and get steak cooked, put it in the green room, and this person could smell the steak and then also smell the cake as well. Yes, Dylan.
1: Speaking of Ben Stiller, that kind of reminds me of Dodgeball when he's got like the slice of pizza, but he's just trying not to eat. He's like hooked up to the electrical thing and he's torturing himself with it.
0: But we're not talking about Ben Stiller in my story.
1: No. Okay, it's just like, the, yeah. It reminds me of that where it's like, it's just there to smell and look at, but I can't have it.
0: Yes, Paul.
2: You know, I've seen lots of these lists. It's, you know, different foods and drinks and meds and all these type of things. But the idea of having food brought in daily, like not you're not saying a birthday cake for this person's birthday, daily cake.
0: Yeah.
2: And it's not being eaten.
0: No. The person wanted to smell the cake, the icing, I guess. And then as far the steak as well. Not to eat the steak, to smell the steak. Yes, Todd.
3: I think at the very least, especially when you have those kind of requests, the celebrity, him or herself, has to make that request. And hopefully they'll understand as they're saying it to the person that would be on the receiving end of that conversation to realize how ridiculous that is. You could hide behind an agent or a publicist or a manager, but if you specifically want that, you should have to ask for that and realize how obnoxious that is.
0: They're not going to ask. That's why you have a handler and assistant. So when I go on the road, I don't ask for crazy things in my dressing room. The big German does. He'll do that for me. There was a celebrity who wanted remote cars, right? In the person's dressing room. They wanted to have cars, remote cars to play with. And they got it for him. Yeah, Paul.
2: There's hundreds of other ones. I saw one. This is Madonna and it's public knowledge. She has like a sitting room at home that she has. She sends a picture of it to the tour people and she wants her backstage area to look like her room at her house. So they had to mock it up for one night to look like Madonna's home room.
0: Yeah. All right. I'm okay with that. Yeah, Dylan.
1: I'm looking at Esquire's list and Mariah Carey, bottle of Cristal with bendy straws and then someone to throw away her gum.
2: Gum thrower.
1: That's pretty good.
0: Okay. Justin Bieber, 10 luxury sedans, a private jet on standby, a massage table. Okay. Let's see. How about Beyonce? She can't have Coca-Cola. You can only have Pepsi. She has to have heavily seasoned baked chicken legs, breast, and wings, and hot sauce. And the dressing room has to be set to 78 degrees at all time.
1: 78?
0: 78.
2: It's warm.
0: Thank you, Paul. Drake, tons of alcohol, bottles of Hennessy or Courvoisier, tequila, Jack Daniels, Heineken. All right, I'm okay with that. Taylor Swift loves her Starbucks. The order has to be delivered before 11 a.m. Very, very specific order. Well, I'm okay with that. Selena Gomez, she needs chicken pot pie and pickles. I'm fine with that, too. Rihanna wants a large fur rug, and she wants to walk on it barefoot. She has to have special curtains, icy blue chiffon and white curtains. Let's see. Justin Timberlake, he has to have somebody disinfect the doorknobs of any backstage venue every 2 hours. I'm fine with that. J-Lo, everything's got to be white. All objects, candles, everything have to be white. Katy Perry, friend of the show. You can't send carnations. She wants dried apples and pears and lightly salted roasted edamame. Okay. How do you decide if it's salted or lightly salted? Jay-Z, 7 dressing rooms, 1 for every day of the week, maybe. Good quality peanut butter, good quality jelly. So PB&J, I'm fine with that. Let's see. Anybody else that we might care? How about Kanye? Oh, boy. Has to have a certain kind of chapstick. Sun-kissed salted pistachios, bottles of a certain water, plenty of booze as well, alcohol-infused slushy machines. I'm good with that, too. All right. Lady Gaga. Oh, my God. I can't say this one on the air and what she wants. How about Kevin Hart? He asked to have 5 women between ages 21 and 27 with athletic, sexy build at the venue 1 hour ahead of time and stay 1 hour after. I'm not sure that's true, but all right. I see where he's coming from.
1: Oddly specific time.
0: Yeah, that's true. And ages. Britney Spears had to have a framed photo of Princess Diana. Britney adores the monarchy. And she also wants McDonald's, cheeseburgers, and no bun. Let's see. Lindsay Lohan. Whoa. One of the demands is she wanted to meet Vladimir Putin. Also requested she be given a 1-year visa, private jet, and $650,000 for her appearance on a show, I guess, in Russia. George Clooney has to have a custom-made beach hut. These are all according to Esquire. Let's see. Mary J. Blige needs her own private toilet, complete with new seat. Any hotel she stays in. Madonna, Madge. She has 200 people in her entourage. Adamant about backstage room resembling her personal home, as Pauly brought up. Eminem, let's see. He wants 6 Lunchables, 3 turkeys, and 3 hams, if we're being specific. He needs 24 cans of Diet Coke and 24 plastic bottles of it. All right. I would still say if you're going to have steak but not eat it because you want the smell, and you're going to have birthday cake just for the smell, not for eating it, that's pretty bizarre. Cher has to have a separate room for all of her wigs. Whatever Cher wants, she gets, in my opinion. Yes, Dylan.
1: I think sneakily Adele's might be the most gangster one. It's just a pack of Marlboro Lights, 2 bottles of California Red, and 1 bottle of California White wine. No Chardonnay, which means she has nice taste. You know, Dan, we're wine guys. California Chardonnay, not the best.
0: I know. I refuse to surrender to Chardonnay. I'm sorry. I buttery. Can't. I know. Buttery. Yes, Todd.
3: Where do producers, directors, executives, whoever makes the final call on what they can and can't deliver? If someone's just coming on a talk show for a segment or two, as opposed to a concert or a residency, doesn't that change a little bit? Can you have a list of 15, 20 things for your green room when you're going to be on set for the Tonight Show for 10 minutes? Because some of them want crazy things just for a quick segment on a talk show. Lately.
0: No, I would think these are all performers. This is concerts. this wouldn't be you go to the Jimmy Kimmel show or Jimmy Fallon show and you ask for this. Although Fallon had a pretty sharp green room that I stayed in. It's like it was a log cabin that was built inside this room. Fallon had a bar, or no, Kimmel had a bar inside, and then they moved the bar outside after the show. Then you go outside and everybody from the show, you know, kind of files out. Yes, Paul.
2: I still have the email from the last time you were on Jimmy Fallon's show, and they asked specifically if there's anything you'd like in your green room, and you said, I'm good.
0: Yeah.
2: They had tons of stuff.
0: Yeah. Yeah, I didn't need anything. I was fine. I mean, I asked for Jennifer Aniston. They couldn't come up with that. But I asked, you know. I don't have any real specific needs here, but Jennifer Aniston. Yes, Marvin.
4: Yeah, you don't forget where you come from.
0: Yeah, yeah. I'm loyal to the soil, man.
4: Sponsored by True Green.
0: Yes, Dylan.
1: What is Lindsay Lohan doing that she has a rider? I checked, Lindsay Lohan's not performing any concerts.
0: I think that was a long time ago. She was going to be on a show, and I think it was in Russia, and then she wanted a one-year visa and a private jet and wanted to meet Putin and get $650,000.
1: She's like, give me the Edward Snowden rider.
0: Wow. Okay. Chris in Syracuse. Good morning, Chris. What's on your mind?
5: Dan, yeah, question for you and comment on my Knicks. I'm excited. And Leon Rose kind of built this team a little bit on defense, and OG Anunoby, I mean, he did a great job on Embiid, and he can guard all five positions. You could put him on Maxey, and kind of like Wemby, he makes you change your offense, and he's always in the passing lanes. And with Brunson and Cat, I mean, as liabilities on D, he is great on help D. So, yeah, I think for the Knicks to do well, it pretty much starts and ends with defense. And, Dan, a question for you on the green room. I remember probably many years ago, probably 15 years ago, you said, all I need is a six-pack of Jenny Cream and a bag of Doritos, and Dan's a happy camper. Does that still apply 15 years later?
0: Well, I ended up going to a wedding. In fact, I saw the guy whose wedding I went to. He came to the show in Pittsburgh, and he said, do you remember what you... I drove up with my now wife, and we got a 12-pack of Jenny Cream Ale, and we got a bag of Doritos, and we drove from Dayton all the way up to Canton. And my wife was like, is this normal? Because she didn't have any of, you know, that kind of beer and Doritos. That was lunch. And I remember we had Jenny Cream Ale and we had Doritos. I was like, yeah, it was good. Yes, Marvin.
4: You growing up poor keeps you humble.
0: Yeah, you got to remember.
4: But also, you know what? And I think maybe for us to have kids in here, in my head sometimes I'm like, man, our kids are living better than us. Man, I really wish I hadn't done so well in life. I want him to struggle.
0: But you struggled long enough. You don't want to struggle anymore.
4: No, I want him to struggle.
0: I know, but yeah. You don't want to struggle.
4: No, you're right.
0: Yeah.
4: Brad.
0: Your son, he's well behaved, except for when he drops an F-bomb occasionally. Right?
4: Yeah, during flag football, he was not happy with an opponent.
0: We have a guy who works with us occasionally on the road, and he's got a 5-year-old. He says he allows his son to curse in the house. And I said, well, does he know the difference between he can say it in the house and can't say it at school? He goes, yes, but we want him to know that you can use that language. You got to know where to use that language. I go, well, wait a minute. You want your son flipping you off? And he goes, he has. He'll go, hey, Dad, look. And then he'll pull his hand out of his pants and he's flipping his dad off. And I go, this could end badly, just letting you know. But he said, no, we want him, if he's going to say this, that he can say it in the house. I go, man, oh, man. Times have changed that you're allowing him to drop F-bombs. He's 5. Yes, Marv.
4: No, my son said that in the heat of battle during a flag football game. He cannot say that in the house. He's safer playing in traffic than playing with me.
0: Okay. All right. Yes, Dill.
1: I have no issue with that. I think in the grand scheme of life, a couple swear words here and there are pretty minor. He's also going to learn them on the bus in 6 months anyways. So.
0: Yeah, but I don't want you to feel like you can say them. you're going to hear them, but that doesn't mean, that doesn't give you a hall pass to go, you know, when do you say it and who do you say it to? Right?
1: Everyone. I just don't think, I think the swearing things change. Like my dad was pretty strict about it. My mom was not, but then like, you know, over time, I think that's shifted as with the newer generations.
0: I don't know.
1: If they realize it's not that important.
0: Yeah, Paul.
2: My kids are teenagers and I don't completely bar them from swearing in the house, but I discourage it. I think it's a bad habit. It's lazy. It's, you know, it's not going to help them out. So I think the less they do it, the better it'll work out. They get salty at me sometimes. I'm like, don't say that. But I think it's a good plan.
0: Yeah, but I don't know if a five-year-old goes, man, I'm so tired of using, you know, the F word. I'm not going to say it again the rest of my life. Like, I just don't think that, then it becomes just part of your vernacular. And what happens if somebody comes over? You're in your house. You're able to use this. But somebody who doesn't know this, and all of a sudden you hear your their kid dropping F-bombs. Yeah, Dylan.
1: Well, people have done that forever. Their kid will swear when, like, dinner guests are over. They're like, I have no idea where he learned that. And everyone's like, we do. It was you.
0: Yeah. They giggle. Oh, isn't it cute? No, it's not. No, it's not. All right. Play of the day up next.

0: 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Are you?
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11: Three staccato cries of Mayday and an eyewitness report of a mid-air explosion is about all that is known this morning of the British Columbia air disaster, which yesterday claimed 52 lives.
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0: pay C.J. Stroud. Now, I mean, I don't know how many 24-year-old quarterbacks have three playoff wins, and I don't see him with he doesn't have, like, elite receivers, elite running backs. I know he had an atrocious last playoff game, and you don't have to pay him top dollar. Maybe you try to save a little, but you got to at least give him Brock Purdy money. Like, what am I missing here, DP?
1: He's regressed. And, you know, the problem is the price that he's going to be asking for. That's where, you know, I need a little more of a sample size here. I need to know that what happened in the playoffs last year at the end of the regular season isn't the new norm here. Every quarterback goes through injuries with offensive line or wide receivers. It happens. But that's where great quarterbacks can make up for losses or deficits. That's what he has to do. Does he have the talent? He's shown that. But what we saw, I mean, there's a few quarterbacks. I will always wait later. And even if I'm upsetting a quarterback or his agent, or he's not going to want to stay here, they're going to stay where the money is. I need you to show me. Look at Miami with Tua Tagovailoa. Look at Kyler Murray in Arizona. Like, there's a list of these quarterbacks where I go, no, wait. It's okay to wait. I know it's going to cost me more. But you know what costs me a whole lot more? When I go early, and now I'm stuck with you. If it means, all right, I got to spend $5 million more each year, and now I'm comfortable with that decision. But no. C.J. Stroud, I mean, they just extended Will Anderson. That's the interesting part. Because those guys you would think would be a package deal. Yeah, Paulie.
2: If they signed C.J. Stroud, you would think it would be for as much or more than Brock Purdy got. Brock Purdy got 5 years, $265 million, $181 million guaranteed. It's got to be north of that. That's how it works in this business. So that's what you're getting into.
1: Mark in Rochester. I like that it's bothering him, you know, in April or May now about C.J. Stroud. Hey, Mark.
3: Do you mind if I take this? Hey, Dan. How are you?
1: Good, Mark. Are you busy at work?
3: Dan, I just want to. I am. I'm actually working at a coffee shop right now, and I have two people waiting for me. So I'll try to be efficient with my words.
1: Okay.
3: I actually used to work for an affiliate. I worked for Hot Talk 1280 WHGK, now Fox Sports Rochester. And I just wanted to thank you for everything that you've done for me. And I was talking to your aide, and I said, do you know how your parents allow you to open up one Christmas gift on Christmas Eve? And my gift, the best gift I ever got, was the Big Show. And I literally ruined Christmas because I stayed up all night reading that show, reading the book. And you inspired me to have a journalism career. So I just wanted to thank you.
1: Well, I feel bad you're working in a coffee shop that, you know, after reading my book, I got to get you back in the business.
3: Yes, you do. And then also, here's a different take that, you know how when you watch sports with different people, they, you know, because I played baseball in college, and like I just viewed the game differently. My girlfriend has a theory that when Aaron Judge is chewing bubble gum, he's relaxed. When he's chewing seeds, he's nervous. I don't know the analytics, but maybe that could be the next stat of the day.
1: All right, we'll work on that, Mark. Now take care of your customers. Yes, Dylan.
4: That is actually kind of the inside information I need when it comes to placing bets. I never even thought of that before. But if Judge is smacking on some bubble gum, maybe he's about to hit a home run.
1: I saw Altuve homered last night. Otani gave up 2 home runs last night. Didn't get any run support. And then Altuve struck out. He missed a ball so far outside that the joke on social media was he missed it by an Altuve. That if you put Altuve where his bat ends, where the ball ended up outside the strike zone, it would be about 5 feet, 7 inches away.
5: That's not very nice.
1: Thank you, Todd. Tim Legler from the Mothership will join us. There is a new poll out of the most overrated player in the NBA. Couple of surprises on that list. More of your phone calls as well. One more item as we close out hour one. It's Liberty Mutual. 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That's where Liberty Mutual comes in. They're clutch. You can go to them in the final minute. They're

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0: This is Dan Patrick.
3: It's hour two on this Wednesday. Gang's here ready to go. Talk some hoops with Tim Legler, ESPN NBA analyst. Dave McMenamin was in Oklahoma City last night covering the Lakers. He will join us as well. Pistons handle the Cavaliers. The Cavaliers made it interesting with 5 minutes to go, and then Cade Cunningham acted like Cade Cunningham. Thunder over the Lakers. Shai Gilgeous-Alexander, less than 20 points, 7 turnovers, but they cruised to an 18-point win. Tonight, the Sixers at the Knicks. That'll be game two. Right now, the 76ers are 6.5-point underdogs. Timberwolves at the Spurs. After winning game one, the Timberwolves are 9.5-point underdogs against the Spurs. I already have the points spreads for Thursday. Cavs getting 3.5 against the Pistons, and Lakers getting 15.5 against the Thunder. All righty, 877-3DP show. More of your phone calls coming up. Operator Tyler sitting by. We say good morning. 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It's Pizza Wednesday. We have a pizza insert that we just found out RecTech had when we were at the draft. And I said to Dylan, I need you to whip up some pizzas today. And what is on the menu?
4: Well, we just put on the pizza stone, the pepperoni and habanero hot honey. We've got pesto, arugula, prosciutto, sopressata, and a meatball and ricotta, Dan.
3: Okay. I think it's rigotte.
4: Rigotte.
3: Yes. And it's prosciutto.
4: It's stolen valor if I say it.
3: Well, I'm not Italian.
4: Your wife's Italian.
3: I know, but by proxy, it doesn't matter because I'm not allowed to. When I say it, it feels like I'm forcing it a little bit.
4: There's a lot of guys in the tri-state area who by proxy say
3: that is true. All right. Poll question for hour two is going to be what?
4: All right, Dan. This is off a poll Paul sent me, and it's the best, I guess you would say, underappreciated role in sports. NBA defensive stopper, special team star in the NFL. I added a couple others like the NHL enforcer, maybe a MLB middle reliever or like utility guy, even though that's kind of gotten muddied over the years.
3: Okay. Huh. Defensive stopper used to be a big deal. It was like you got a label. And like Gary Payton, he was the glove. What a great nickname. He's going to be on you, fit you like a glove. You know, the sport is littered with great defensive players. I don't know if we single them out the way we used to. Now, we are with Wemby, just because that's unique. But even when Rudy Gobert would win Defensive Player of the Year, we kind of would go, okay, all right. I don't know how many players. Do you have the list of recent Defensive Players of the Year? Aside from Rudy Gobert, Wemby's going to win it this year. Yes, Marvin?
5: No, continue, please.
3: Okay, I didn't know if you had the list there of guys who've won it. Remember Gerald Wilkins? They labeled him the Jordan stopper. That's so mean because Gerald Wilkins was not stopping Mike, and Mike loved. You know, Dan Marley was another guy that it was like, oh, this guy's supposed to stop me? Oh, okay. Like Jordan invented reasons to get motivated. They gave him reasons to get motivated. Yeah, Paul.
6: Kind of for this argument, we're talking about guys who are known for defense pretty much only. You know, like Kawhi Leonard started as a defensive star and then became a star. Mm-hmm. But like a guy like, remember Tyson Chandler?
3: Yeah.
6: He was there for defense. Rudy Gobert is there for defense. Even Marcus Smart a couple years ago.
3: Marcus Smart.
6: Asar Thompson, the forward for Detroit, he is there for defense.
3: Marcus Smart's still playing good defense.
6: Yeah.
3: Did he win Defensive Player of the Year?
6: He did. He won it in 2022. So the past five after Wemby this year. Evan Mobley of the Cavs, Rudy Gobert, Jaren Jackson Jr., Marcus Smart, Rudy Gobert, and then Giannis won it in 2020.
3: Okay.
6: How about that?
3: All right. But it feels like it's a big man award. Because I don't know if you have that lockdown defender the way we used to. Yes, Marvin.
5: You see guys in the playoffs start to make their bones, like Jaden McDaniels. If he plays really good defense on somebody, I mean, we even have a term for it in the NBA, 3-and-D.
3: Yeah.
5: Like, look, if you could play really good defense and hit an open three-pointer and shoot 38% from the field, you could make $100 million in the NBA. So I think you kind of see it more so in the playoffs than in the regular season.
3: There's a list out, the NBA's most overrated players. How did they take this survey, Paul?
6: It was with The Athletic. It was an anonymous survey of current NBA players.
3: Okay. Who is the most overrated player in the NBA? Rudy Gobert.
6: No. Alperen Sengun.
3: Oh, the Rockets.
6: And the Rockets, big man, who averages 20-9.
3: I know, but there's different 20s and 29s. Where you go, he's averaging 20-9, but it means something. There's a lot of guys who are averaging some points and rebounds and assists where you go, yeah, but this, they're not all equal. Yeah, Paul.
6: This is the award you don't want to win. This is the we think you're a fraud award despite your stats. All right, Sengun, number one. Rudy Gobert finished second. Trae Young finished third.
3: Yeah.
6: Carl Anthony Towns, he changed the game, but he's still overrated.
3: Best shooting big man of all time.
6: This is one that I was surprised by. Fifth place, Paolo Banchero of the Magic.
3: I don't think he's overrated.
6: Wow.
3: I don't know if he's rated.
6: Ja Morant finished seventh.
3: Yeah. Man, that seems like a long time ago. Ja Morant was something on the floor. Yes, Dylan.
4: If you're going purely when he actually is on the floor, though, Ja Morant's pretty special. There's obviously been some extracurricular activities that have
3: impacted
4: that, but
3: yeah, I keep waiting for his next team. Yeah, Paul.
6: We also have The Athletic's list of most underrated player based off a 2026 poll. Who would like to guess? Okay. Clearly, it can't be a big name, but he's very good.
3: Amen Thompson.
6: No, but I like to guess. Okay. He did not make the top 10.
3: All right. Marvin?
5: The guy from Portland, your boy, Danny Avita?
6: He finished on like 12th.
3: Okay.
6: Most underrated.
3: Had a great year this year.
6: He's even underrated on this.
3: He got out of the Wizards and then goes to Portland and then all of a sudden becomes an all-star.
5: That was your boy.
3: Oh, I know.
5: That was your boy.
3: I remember. I fell in love. I was like, I'm watching video, man. This guy can play. And all of a sudden he goes to the Wizards and, you know, I'd get reminded by Marvin. Hey, how's your guy Denny doing? I go, not very well. Okay, so most underrated.
6: He plays for a team that's perpetually struggling, but they make the playoffs, but they disappoint. Their fan base gets critiqued sometimes.
3: Yes, Marvin.
5: Jalen Johnson?
6: Jalen Johnson, the Atlanta Hawks, is correct.
3: Bloop, bloop.
6: Based off that hint.
3: Did he even start at Duke? Was he at Duke?
5: He was at Duke.
3: But I don't know if he started.
5: See, that's the thing with today's NBA. These guys don't come in as stars because you're not there long enough for them to become stars.
3: But he is a really talented player.
5: So good.
3: Really, but you got to tune in to watch the Hawks, and, you know, you're not going to do that. But he's a really talented player. Two ways, they like to say. Yeah, Paul.
6: Jalen Johnson, small forward, averages 23-10 and 8 assists.
3: I know. He's a really good player.
6: But, as we've said before, if you do that for a team like the Wizards or Hawks, does it count?
3: Yeah. Well, okay. So he is number one underrated.
6: The other two guys both play for the same team.
3: Peyton Pritchard.
6: No, but he's fifth.
3: Oh, yeah.
6: There's two more Celtics on the list. Derek White and Jaylen Brown finished second and third in the most underrated poll.
3: Wow. All right. I don't know if Derek White's going to be there next year. The postseason didn't go quite as scripted. Yes, Dylan.
4: Jaylen Brown's surprising because it's not, he was like third in the MVP list this year. So it's not like he's just kind of some guy flying under the radar. I mean, he's on the Celtics. He was their guy this year.
3: Yeah, but he could be underrated because he's been in the shadow of Jason Tatum.
4: Fair.
3: And then people finally were looking at him and saying, he's equal. And then looking at him this year and saying he surpassed Jason Tatum. Now, of course, Tatum was injured. But as far as MVP candidate, I was trumpeting his season because I was like, they went from this is a gap year to we got a chance to go to the NBA Finals. And they should have blown a 3-1 lead. But, oh, did you see where Jaylen Brown got fined $50K for his comments about the officials? I'm surprised he got off easy with $50,000. When you say the officials have an agenda and the officials told you, I got to spank you $100,000. Yes, Dill.
4: The fines in pro sports are kind of funny in general. Like where a guy is making $55 million and you're like, that's going to be a $25,000 fine. You're like, that is a rounding error.
3: Yes, Todd.
7: If you make it $100,000 and then Adam Silver and the powers that be could say you get 50 of it back if you have physical evidence that shows there was an agenda. You got any way you can possibly prove that that was said to you and then you get half of it back.
3: Yeah. Alex in Utah. Hi, Alex. What's on your mind today?
8: Hey, good morning, gentlemen. On the topic of writers, one of the craziest writers I ever heard of was Van Halen. They had in their writer bowl full of M&Ms, take out all the green ones. And the reason that they did that is they had a really complicated set design. And if something was set up improperly, someone could get hurt. And so they wanted to make sure that people were reading their instructions. So if they go to their green room, see the M&Ms and their green M&Ms, they know that they didn't read the instructions. But anyway, the main reason I wanted to call was I am just in awe of LeBron right now. I mean, he's 41 years old and is leading that offense. I really appreciate you guys not turning this into a Jordan versus LeBron because it's just history that we're watching, and I want to enjoy it. Final thing, I don't know if you guys saw, but that Pablo Torre won a Pulitzer for his story on the Clippers. And I'd completely forgotten about that, and I think Steve Ballmer was hoping I would forget about it too, but I think this is now going to be back in the light, and I imagine that the NBA is going to now have to take action because now the story has been legitimized by the Pulitzer.
3: Yeah, I was surprised, and I reached out to Pablo and congratulated him, and he responded by saying, you know, thank you, this is surreal. The concern I have here is we don't know if the story is true. Pablo did a deep dive on, you know, Kawhi Leonard, this company that was sponsoring the Clippers. They gave him a job that he really didn't have to do anything, but he made a lot of money. Did they circumvent the salary cap? Okay. Now, that sounds great, but you have to prove that it's true. But that's why I was surprised with the Pulitzer Prize being awarded to him on something that I don't think has been confirmed by the NBA or Steve Ballmer, Kawhi. We have information, but I don't know. I was kind of surprised at that we don't have that on lockdown. Yes, Paul?
6: According to a story this morning from ESPN, the investigation by the NBA is ongoing. Now, the NBA hired an outside firm to do the investigation. It started in September and is not wrapped up yet.
3: Yes, Todd.
7: Can you give someone a pending Pulitzer Prize and it's on standby and then once we get all the information, you actually receive it?
3: I don't know.
7: Like Pulitzer Prize in waiting.
3: Yeah, I don't know. Yes, Dill.
4: That was one of those stories that I think kind of ran out of steam a little bit too. Like in the current like news cycle, I don't think people are that surprised that that's going on. I'm sure it is not the only time something like that's gone on. And it seems like people moved on fairly quick.
3: If it had to do with LeBron, then it would be a big deal. But it had to do with Kawhi, the Clippers, and some company you never heard of.
4: Would LeBron make an excuse or a reason for it?
3: I saw where First Take is welcoming Skip Bayless back. So you know there's going to be some LeBron hating coming up on that show.
5: Oh, you think?
3: Yeah. And some cowboy conversation. Can't wait. If you want a foil for Stephen A., Nick Wright would go toe-to-toe with Stephen A. And I would put my money on Nick Wright. Now, he's got a job. He's got a show. But if they really wanted to have debate and not just guys screaming at each other, Nick Wright would be the call. That would shake things up a little bit. But Skip Bayless coming back. Stephen A. said, "All you know, I'm always open to having, you know, younger talent on." Skip Bayless is 74. Like, younger than who? But, you know, Skip's coming back for some reason for a guest appearance there. Great. All right, let me take a break. Speaking of the mothership, Tim Legler will join us coming up here. More of your phone calls as well. We're back after this. Dan Patrick Show. 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

0: 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He's Tim Legler, ESPN NBA analyst. He'll be on the call tonight. It's game two, Sixers and the Knicks at the Garden. Tip off 7 Eastern on the mothership. How you feeling?
1: DP, what's up? How are you, man? Good to be with you.
0: Everything's good. How should Knicks fans be feeling after game one?
1: Right now, not just because of game one, but because of the way they closed out the Atlanta series, nobody in the league is playing better than the Knicks. Of all the teams left in the playoffs, this is the team right now that is the most dominant on both ends of the floor. So they should be feeling very, very confident. Look, Philadelphia is probably going to give them their best punch tonight. I expected the Knicks to win that game rather handily just because, you know, Philly went 7 with Boston. That's their, you know, their nemesis that continually knocks them out of the playoffs. They overcame a 3-1 deficit. You turn around 48 hours later, less than that, and you're, you know, playing the Knicks in the Garden who've been sitting there waiting on you. So I kind of figured that. I didn't think it'd be as bad as it was. I think now you find out what kind of series this is going to be tonight. Philadelphia's going to punch back. But as I said, the Knicks are in the best offensive rhythm they've been in all season. And they are now combining that with a very physical, energized defense. And this is what it looks like when you get a team playing their absolute best basketball.
0: But what changed? They were down 2-1 to the Hawks. And then what clicked? What was different, from then on to where we are now?
1: For me, the biggest change was mid-series, and Mike Brown's alluded to this, they had to unlock their offense. And to me, when their offense was unlocked, that's what's kind of energized their defense. And how do they unlock their offense? They sort of changed the way they were utilizing Karl-Anthony Towns and where he was catching the ball, and including him as more of a guy that they could go to early in the offense, and he could use his passing a little bit more. And it wasn't just the assist numbers. Like, it's easy to say that if a guy gets more assists, they ran the ball through him a little bit more. No, like, if you watch them, it was obvious. They're like, hey, listen, Karl-Anthony Towns likes to catch the ball at the top of the key in the elbows anyway, and he's being guarded by a smaller guy in Okongwu, who's an undersized center. So Karl-Anthony Towns has all these passing windows available to him, and if that's where he wants the ball and he's going to feel more included, and we're not going to worry about his shot attempts because it wasn't like he was shooting more. His scoring numbers weren't up. It was his inclusion and utilizing him from that spot to start to, like, really run their offense and pick them apart. And it unlocked things for OG Anunoby and Mikal Bridges. And that's how they finished off that series. And then their defense just was, like I said, more up on their toes because things were going better on the other end. And it's led to this. So I give Mike Brown credit. Some guys are so married to how they want to coach offensively, where guys should be. They know what's best all the time. It takes, you know, a guy that's willing to really look at his team mid-series and say, you know what, we need to adjust something here. They did it. It unlocked everything. And here we go, man, 4 straight games. And particularly these last two, it's almost perfect basketball that they're playing right now. And it's going to see what Philadelphia could do to disrupt it.
0: When it comes to home court advantage, the Garden used to rock. It's still rocking now. But, you know, we would single out Boston Garden, Madison Square Garden. But what makes a true home court advantage? How does that affect you as a player, a visiting player?
1: I think a big part of it is, number one, you know, they're ready at the tip. And most of the arenas you're talking about now, and teams that are good teams that where the fan base thinks they really have a shot. That's typically the case in the playoffs. But it is the lack of the peaks and valleys throughout the game. You know what I mean? And that's staying with your team when there is a 10-2 run the other way and staying in it, understanding, like, just the pulse of the game and when they need a little more from you as a crowd. For me, I know watching a game on television, if you're not in the building, I don't think there's any arena that pops off like the Garden. When the Knicks are good and the Garden is rocking, like, nothing else quite looks like that visually. And when you're sitting courtside, look, there are other great environments in this league. OKC is incredible right now. Even Detroit, like, the environment that they have right now going on, it's so loud, so thunderous. So there are other arenas that, you know, can match what the Knicks crowd is bringing to the table. But I think right now this fan base senses the path is there.
0: Yeah.
1: It's been laid. Like this is their year to get back to the finals and
0: yeah, but last
1: win a
0: year,
1: championship.
0: Last year the path was there too. They got rid of the Celtics. Tatum gets hurt, and all they had to do was get past the Pacers. And everybody thought foregone conclusion. That's why if I'm a Knicks fan, I'm like, okay, easy. One game. This is probably going 6 or 7. You know, we got to slug it out here. You know, we're not going to win this in 3. So I think having a sense of reality would help.
1: Yeah, well, I think that, listen, Northeast Corridor cities, New York, Philly, Boston, similar in this regard, right? So when their team's playing well, like the Knicks are right now, it's like there's no way anybody can stop us. And if they lose a couple of games in a row, like they did in the Atlanta series, it's like, oh my, here we go. And you're talking about off-season personnel changes already. you're down 2-1 in a series. That's just kind of how those cities work. That's why there's just such great, passionate, you know, fan base. It's not always the easiest places to play as an athlete. But when things are going well, there's nothing quite like it. Like that support that you're going to get. And I just think the way that everybody's sort of looking at the landscape in the East, the Celtics are no longer there. You didn't have to deal with the Pacers who were in the finals last year because of the injury to Halliburton. You know, Tatum even missing most of the year changed the Celtics regular season. And they weren't able to get it done at the end. You've got a Detroit Pistons team that's a 60-win team, an elite defensive team. But I think, you know, the New York Knicks feel like, hey, you know, we took care of them a year ago. Now, I know the Pistons beat them up this year in a regular season, so that'll be an interesting matchup if we get there. A lot of basketball to be played. But right now, I'm telling you, the Knicks are so confident. Everybody in their starting lineup is playing well. They're getting great contributions, X-Factor type stuff from their bench. Seems like Mike Brown's pushing all the right buttons right now. It's just this incredible momentum surge for the New York Knicks right now. And somebody's got to try to slow this down. Philadelphia's got to try to make something happen tonight.
0: 76ers, Knicks at the Garden on the Mothership at 7 Eastern. Watching the Lakers last night, there's only so much LeBron can do. The fact he's doing as much as he's doing at his age is remarkable. And then I know people are probably going to look at his comment where it sounded like an excuse when he says, well, we don't have Luka. It's a fact. And he was asked about it. So it's not like he said, oh, we lost. Hey, keep in mind, I don't have Luka out there. We're going to probably turn it so, you know, it's anti-LeBron because he's making excuses there. What do you expect out of this series?
1: I mean, look, you can't deny the fact that you're talking about the best defensive team in the NBA. And, you know, it's an argument. San Antonio's right there. Detroit is a great defense. But to me, Oklahoma City is the best defense in the league because of the number of guys that they have on the perimeter with elite lateral speed, strength. They've just got more of those guys than anybody. And they've also got Chet Holmgren back there as well. It's so difficult to operate your offense against them because it's so difficult to crack the outer shell and beat your guy, whether it's pick and roll or one-on-one, and get by them because they're so good defensively. So to take a guy like Luka Doncic that's that big, that strong, that good offensively, the best probably in the league at being able to collapse defenses, and take him out of the series, it's not an excuse. It is a reason. This is one of the best offensive players in the game. And now you don't have him. You don't have an in-rhythm Austin Reeves. You know, so, you know, credit to him. He made it back. He's not close to being at peak form. Austin Reeves is a major difference maker. He's got a handle. He's got strength. He draws fouls. He's really important in this series if the Lakers want to have a chance. You know, Austin Reeves really struggled last night because he's only played a couple of games since he came back from a very long layoff. It's a lot to ask to be thrust into this environment and expect him to be at his best. So, I was watching the game last night, and you kind of empathize with LeBron. I mean, LeBron couldn't have played much better than he did. If you take him and Rui Hachimura, take their shooting percentages out of the mix, the rest of their team shot 29%. You just can't get it done. You've got to make your share of threes. You cannot turn the ball over the way they did against that team, and they just didn't play a clean enough game. The bad news for the Lakers, actually, is I thought Oklahoma City was like a 7 out of their 10.
0: Yeah.
1: That's about what I would rate them. There's a lot more there for them. It was almost like they could have been had last night if Austin Reeves was like more capable to give them a big night, and they weren't able to do it. Oklahoma City, I think, is just going to get stronger as the series goes on. And without Luka Doncic, I think this is going to be very difficult for the Lakers.
0: What is it like to play against somebody who's 7'6"?
1: Well, I never, yeah, I guess, did I play against 7-6? Yeah, I guess Sean Bradley. I played with a 7-7. And I can tell you this, like, neither one of those guys looked like what Victor Wembanyama looks like.
0: But you played those with guys George Mirason?
1: Right. George Mirason, 7-7. And I remember the first time I laid eyes on George Mirason when I joined the team. And it was at Bowie State University where we were running, like, pickup games before the season. And I actually, this is a true story, I was over getting, like, Gatorade, like, out of the cooler, the old-style coolers. You know, I used to press the little button where we were getting Gatorade. And I'm telling you, a massive shadow approached me from behind, and it kind of blocked out everything in front of me. And I turned around, and your eyes were, like, basically in his, like, solar plexus. Like, that's what you're looking at. And you kind of just look up at this guy, and it's really jolting. Because obviously, the tallest guy that ever played in the league. But, you know, he wasn't out on the perimeter jumping out on a switch and, like, staying with a guard and then tracking him all the way to the rim. If you brought the action right to George at the rim, you were going to have a problem scoring. But if you were going to ask him to move around laterally a little bit, there's a good chance he was going to get off balance and not get there in time. That's not the case here. The league's never seen anything like this defensively. The length we've never seen the length combined with this level of athleticism and agility. It's just, and so for me, I've seen it. I've sat courtside, I've called games with Wembanyama. I don't know what that would feel like to try to drive to the rim on a half-court defense with Wembanyama's anywhere on the floor. It's just a totally different approach mentally to what you think you can do.
0: Well, and I saw Anthony Edwards take a jumper over Wembanyama. And I was like, oh my God. Like, you know, Joker had a fadeaway shot over Wemby. But, you know, you're seeing Edwards, who's, what, 6'3", going up against a guy who, you know, is 7'4". And with that, you know, the
1: reason. You know what was amazing about that shot, Dan, was, you know, that play you're talking about, he ISO'd him and went one-on-one. And he sort of tried to get him to back up. And he backed up a little bit. But it wasn't like Wembanyama fell all the way back to the paint. He only backed up a little bit. So when he went up to contest that shot, telling you right now, there's no way Anthony Edwards saw the basket. Because of Wembanyama's reach. There's no way you can stay with your shot all the way to see the rim with that length. So, and he didn't hit anything but net. That way, I thought the same thing you did. I don't know how that shot went in because there's no way his vision was clear.
0: Good to talk to you, Legs. We'll be listening tonight. Thank you, bud.
1: You got it, Dan.
0: That's Tim Legler, ESPN NBA analyst, who said that he could beat me in a three-point shooting contest left-handed many, many years ago. And he was serious about it. He's probably still serious about it. Is that right, Legs? You said you were very serious that afternoon.
1: I was incredibly serious, particularly at that time in my life. I don't quite shoot as much as I used to, but I'd still be okay.
0: Could you beat Greg Anthony left-handed?
1: No, that's an NBA player. You can't be disrespectful to a former colleague and NBA player.
0: Oh, come
1: no.
0: on. I could shoot better than Greg Anthony could.
1: No.
0: From deep.
1: I can't go into my boy GA, no.
0: Yeah. No, we even laughed. He was taking the little, like, Avery Johnson 18-footers, you know?
1: I used to shoot all the time because I was coaching and I was in the gym with my guys, my son, my AAU team that I coached for years on the Under Armour circuit. I was in a gym like 2-3 times a week. I was getting up still a couple hundred jumpers all the way until about, what, 10 years ago, I think I stopped. It's harder now, man. It's harder now. And I still get myself ready for my basketball camp every summer so I can wow the kids. Like, that's my goal, to not walk in there as a guy that was a high-level shooter and throw up a bunch of bricks for your shooting demonstration. That wouldn't go very well with my camp. So I get myself ready for that week. Other than that, man, I don't spend a lot of time shooting anymore.
0: Reggie Miller can still shoot, man.
1: Oh, yeah. Yeah, I'm sure. There's no doubt.
0: And he's 60. Like, he's...
1: Yeah, he hasn't gained 1 pound since he played. I don't know how he pulled that off either. I don't know how that's possible.
0: Thank you, Legs.
1: All right, Dan.
0: Jim Legler, tonight, 7 Eastern on the Mothership, game 2 of the 76ers. I don't mean to be disrespectful to Greg Anthony. Greg Anthony was a great player, but he was a 15 to 18 foot, like Avery Johnson. I shot against Avery Johnson, and he would never go out to three-point range. He would always have like 15 to 18 feet, and he never missed. I was like, damn. Paulie was there. We were at the Mavs practice facility.
2: Yeah.
0: And they were waiting to practice. And I said, no, Avery's got to got to win this before I'm getting off the floor. Dirk Nowitzki comes in. He sees me down on the floor and he says, the circus is in town. He was bothered that I was out there. The circus is in town. I was like, Nick Van Exel was saying, man, this is over. This is over. I said, no, it's not. I said, why don't you go down the other end, Nick? And Avery ended up beating me. Yeah, Paul.
2: You were talking smack like prime Larry Bird.
0: I was. I was saying to Nick Van Exel, get out of here.
2: But I think that's how you have to win something like that. You have to get in people's heads.
0: Oh, I know. I got to shut up here.
2: Greg Anthony, career average from three over the course of 11 years in the NBA. He shot 34.5%.
0: All right, fine.
2: That's more than serviceable.
0: I think he led the nation in scoring before he went to UNLV. I think when he was at Portland, University of Portland, I think.
2: I got him 1 year at Portland, three at UNLV, but I only got him averaging 15 a game at Portland.
0: Oh, okay. I give him a little more credit than he deserves.
2: Sorry to debunk.
0: Mike in Rochester. Good morning, Mike. What's on your mind today?
3: 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I'm 5'10", with no shoes, 220, rocked. True. Anyway, so I'm just so upset about Jaylen Brown, about the officials. He had a great game, but what are you talking about, Jaylen? Are you kidding me? Like, you're second fiddle. Tatum is number one.
0: Not anymore. Like, they're both getting paid the same, I think. Like, it's, what, $50 million? Or is it $60 million? $55 million. We'll split the difference. Oh, I just got this in from a source. How about I take a break, then we'll have time to talk about this. Has to do with the NFL and their officials. Have that for you when we return, Dan Patrick Show. 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

0: I mentioned before the commercial break that I had some information with the NFL and the NFL Referees Association. Negotiations between the two on a new collective bargaining agreement have progressed to a point that the union has scheduled a ratification vote for tomorrow night. So that's all I have on it, but that they have gotten to the point where they're going to have a ratification vote for tomorrow night. And hopefully we can avoid having substitute referees. We did that one other time, and it didn't go very well. Yes, Paul?
1: What year was that? That maybe 3 or 4 years ago, the replacement refs? Was it longer? That was a wild season. I remember doing this show, and every Monday was like the Wild West with calls.
0: But I think it changed with the Aaron Rodgers play.
1: Yes.
0: Was that against Seattle? And then all of a sudden, it's like, we got to get the real officials back. I think it may have come down to that one play that kind of tipped the balance there. Yes, Dylan.
2: It was a great built-in excuse if your team lost, though, or or reason they lost.
0: Because of the officials.
2: Yeah.
0: 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All right. Who did the most to get the best? Todd?
3: You guys will mock me, but I'm going with my Denver Broncos because round 4, 111th pick overall, Cage Casey, offensive tackle, Boise State. They also got Jonah Coleman, running back out of Washington. They picked up Jalen Waddle as far as things away from the draft, and they signed 17 of their 21 unrestricted, restricted, or exclusive rights free agents. How about that?
0: How about Paul? Who do you think improved the most?
1: Sneakily, I like the Ravens. They got an offensive lineman, a defensive lineman. They got two wide receivers, two tight ends. Deep, deep draft and helped the offense.
0: Dylan?
2: I'm going with the Eagles, Dan. They snagged Mekhi Lemon in the first round. They got our guy Eli Stowers in the second. They've obviously needed some help on the passing attack there. Got a couple offensive linemen to add, and Cole Payton, the quarterback out of North Dakota State. Maybe we see a little Taysom Hill-style action with him.
0: Haven't the Eagles gone down that road before with a quarterback out of North Dakota State?
2: They have.
0: Mm-hmm.
2: So have the 49ers.
0: Marvin?
4: That's not nice, Dylan, but it's true. I'm going to go with America's team, the New York Jets. David Bailey, great pick. Geno Smith's got a couple of weapons. Kenyon Sadiq out of Oregon. Omar Cooper out of Indiana. And then they got a good cornerback. Another one out of Indiana. And
0: Cade Klubnik.
4: That's what I said.
0: Yeah, I know. Cade Klubnik.
4: That's a tough one to say.
0: I like what the Chiefs did. They found their defensive back, and they went up. I think surprised a lot of people. But they seemed like they reinvented their defense, reinvigorated, made it stronger. And it looks like all signs point towards Patrick Mahomes being there maybe at the start of the season. And, of course, we have the big wedding with Travis Kelce and Taylor Swift. Don't want to leave that out.

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3: 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We'll check in with the Mothership's Laker reporter, Dave McMenamin. He was there in OKC last night, recapping what we had yesterday and what we have tonight. A couple of games tonight. I guess most notably, the Knicks and the 76ers. We're going to find out exactly what the 76ers have to offer, because you go through that grueling seven-game series and that quick turnaround to face the Knicks, who were waiting, and it certainly showed. The Sixers getting 6.5. The Timberwolves getting 9.5 against the Spurs. Looking ahead to Thursday, the Lakers are 15.5-point underdogs against the Thunder. 877-3DP-SHOW. 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Details on how you can win a Rectech grill. It's a Pizza Wednesday. There's a pizza insert that we have for the Rectech grill. And Dylan and our cameraman Weeks have done a wonderful job. Now, I'm going to give a lot of credit to the grill, but you guys have come up with the ingredients. The different pizzas that we have today, would you run down the list there?
5: Yes, Dan. So we started off with a little pepperoni, classic pep, and hot honey. We did a just regular old cheese, soppressata and onion, pesto, arugula, and prosciutto, and a sausage and ricotta.
3: Who has it better than we do?
6: Nobody.
3: All right. Ted Turner passed away today at the age of 87. He, of course, created CNN. He created TBS. He owned the Braves. And at one point, one of his pitchers, I think it was Andy Messersmith, he had him wear number 17, and his name on the back of his jersey was Channel. And that's where Ted started his cable operation, Channel 17. He was unique. I was around him only a handful of times when I was in Atlanta at CNN. And I was with him in New York one time and a couple of times in Atlanta. Fascinating, fascinating person. I think the sports part of Ted Turner, you have the Braves, made him a superstation where you had people all over the country that loved the Braves, because Ted Turner was like, why don't we share this with everybody? If it's going to cost the same, why don't we have a superstation? He also had wrestling. He had wrestling, I think, before anybody did. I remember that the old CNN headquarters on Techwood in Atlanta, and they would be wrestling above us. And you would hear like guys being thrown on the canvas. There were crowds up there. And meanwhile, we were down where the original CNN headquarters were before they moved to the Omni in downtown Atlanta. I remember he was so proud when he told me one day everything he had on, he didn't pay for. And he had that draw. He'd be like, whoa. And he always had a pretty woman on his arm. That was guaranteed. He was, Captain America on the cover of Sports Illustrated?
7: Yes.
3: So he won the America's Cup. And I believe that was in Newport, Rhode Island. Does that sound right? And he was just brash. But what he said he was going to do, he did. I think he also somehow brought together the biggest buffalo population in the world. That he was really big on conservation. And I don't know how many herds of head of buffalo that he had. But I know that that was really important. I remember seeing him at a World Series with Jane Fonda, who he was married to. But he just, he was who you thought he was. Like, you saw him, and he lived a life. Truly, truly a remarkable guy. He did have a poster that I remember having, and it was, I was Cable before Cable was cool, I think was the title of the poster. And I think it might have been talking about TBS at the time, a promotion for that. I think he managed one time, or he tried to manage, and then baseball wouldn't let him manage. Yeah, Paulie.
7: Yeah, I've got that story. That's the first time I remember hearing about him, this kind of wild, eccentric billionaire from the South.
0: In 1977, they were in a long losing streak, a 16-game losing streak, the Braves. He sent the manager on a road trip for 10 days and took over as the manager that night without telling anybody but his staff. They lost the game, but his plan was to continue managing. The commissioner of the baseball said, you can't do that. You can't own and manage a team at the same time, but he was going to try to continue.
3: Ted Turner, 87. He lived a life. Lived a life. All right, we'll get to more phone calls coming up, final hour. Obviously, with the basketball last night, we've covered that throughout the show. Dabo Swinney making a little noise, the Clemson head coach. And he was on Greg McElroy's podcast, or might have been on the show, and Always College Football on ESPN. Here is the Clemson head coach, Dabo Swinney, on playing against teams that have more resources than Clemson does.
7: I mean, at Clemson, we always got to, you know, have a chip on our shoulder. I mean, because, I mean, it just is what it is. We don't have the alumni base that some places have. We don't have some of the things that some of the schools that we've played and had to compete with over the years have. It's just the way it is. But I've always, like, I mean, we're 3-1 against Ohio State. We're 4-2 against Notre Dame. I mean, Notre Dame has their own TV station. They make their own rules. They print their own money. They got like a money machine in the backyard or something. We've beaten Texas A&M a couple times. We've beaten Oklahoma a couple times. We won 4 in a row against Auburn. I mean, we've beaten Nick Saban in Alabama in 2 national championships. And so, you know, we've done all of that at Clemson.
3: Okay, so what's he complaining about? If you're good enough to beat everybody, then what's the complaint? And by the way, guess who had 9 players drafted this year? 4th most nationally, most in the ACC, and they went 7-6. So let's be fair. You had 9 players drafted and you won 7 games. That has nothing to do with Notre Dame or Ohio State. Now, this might be one of those, well, Saban did this a few years back where he was at a fundraiser in Birmingham and he's basically saying, we got to spend more money. Is that what Dabo's saying? Telling the boosters, we got to spend more money. But my response would be, well, wait a minute, you're beating all those teams. How much money do you need? The problem is you were beating those teams a while ago. You won 7, you were 7-6 last year. Now, has he done a great job? He did a great job at Clemson. Is he doing a great job? No, not now. But blame this on your boosters. Like, why would you single out Notre Dame or Ohio State? They're taking advantage of the rules. And there aren't many rules, but they're taking advantage of everything that you can take advantage of. And Ohio State is as well. But if you're going to brag about if you weren't beating these teams, now you got my attention where you go, look, we can't keep up with them. We need more money. I want to compete for national titles again. I can't do that with the budget that we have. Yes, Marvin.
8: Yeah, now you see schools like Alabama and Clemson that were meeting for the national championship year in and year out. Like, oh, it's different now when the playing field is all evened out. You can't stockpile. I always go back to Alabama. Alvin Kamara had to transfer because he was the 5th string running back on Alabama. They were stockpiling guys. And guess what? Now everyone can do it. Everyone has money. So you can't dominate like you once did.
3: Yeah, Dylan.
5: I mean, when you just look at the SEC's dominance over the last 2 seasons, it is a shadow of what it was when the time Dabo was talking about, like the Alabamas and Auburns of the world. I mean, Alabama lost to Vanderbilt last year.
3: Yes, Todd.
9: Why can't coach have that conversation behind closed doors with school heads and potential boosters? Because then it looks like whining and it doesn't come across well at all that you would say those things publicly. If you need to raise more money or you don't have enough of a budget to get the best players, why does that have to be shared with the world unless you're making an excuse ahead of the next season?
3: Well, I can pretty much guarantee he's had these conversations. Pretty much. Probably didn't go well. That's why he's going public and letting everybody know, hey, we used to beat these teams. Well, you used to beat them, so what changed? You weren't embracing the transfer portal to begin with. I don't know what kind of resources you have, but I can't blame Notre Dame for doing what Notre Dame is doing, or Texas is doing, or USC is doing, or Michigan is doing, or Ohio State is doing. you're the one being left behind. We said that with the transfer portal. We said that about NIL. Dabo didn't want any part of that. And I'm thinking, you are a dinosaur, man. And we know what happens with dinosaurs, certainly in the college ranks. But now he's easing back in because he knows that he needs to. But if you have nine guys drafted, you win seven games, I would look inside. I wouldn't be looking at other programs and saying, well, that's not fair. Notre Dame gets to print money. Okay. Well, that's not fair. Ohio State gets to. Okay. They're not breaking any rules. Yeah, Paul.
0: It's a bit of a blame shift by Dabo. And he could be right and weirdly wrong to say it. Like, we're 7-6. I'm the same coach when we were 15-0 a decade ago. I don't have the ingredients to work with. And he's basically shifting the blame to the funding, which is could be true and weird simultaneously.
3: Yeah, it was kind of a strange comment there that I get it if you say, look, we need more money to keep. Alabama did this. Saban did this. But, you know, you're trying to get these players signing season, let them know, you know, we want to be playing for a national championship. Didn't they lose to Syracuse at home last year? Does that sound right?
8: I believe so.
3: Yeah. And Syracuse wasn't any good. But I remember, like, it was a rainy game. And I'm thinking, man, how far has Clemson slipped here? Yeah, Paul.
0: Yeah, they lost 34-21 to Syracuse. Dang. They lost to Georgia Tech. They lost to LSU. They lost to SMU, Duke, and Penn State.
3: Yeah.
0: Quality losses, is what I like to say.
3: Yeah. Yes, Marv.
8: Is Dabo Swinney emeritus? Like, is he on scholarship at Clemson?
3: I don't know. I'm going to stay in my lane on this. But it feels like you got one more year. We can't go 7-6 again. Yeah, still.
5: They've had a couple years of, like, underperforming quarterbacks, I'd say, too. The DJU years were not kind. Cade Klubnik, he was a Heisman favorite going into this season and didn't play poorly, but he definitely, his draft stock went down. They just haven't quite been able to put it together, even with getting, whatever, nine guys drafted this year.
3: Trevor Lawrence isn't walking through the door.
5: No.
3: Who is the quarterback who went to Missouri?
8: Kelly Bryant.
0: Yeah. Kelly Bryant.
3: He's not walking through the door either.
0: They could use him.
3: Yeah. Where's Perry Tuttle when you need him?
8: Taj Boyd.
3: Taj Boyd. Yes, Mark.
8: But without Dabo Swinney, Clemson is basically a third-tier college football program. Before he got there, what were they? Eight wins? Nine wins?
3: A long time before. Then they have Danny Ford. They won a national title. But that was probably back in 1981 or something like that. Yes, Paul.
0: Before Dabo, they had Tommy Bowden for a bunch of years. And they would win 7-9, yeah. 7-9, and never really got over the hump.
3: And Dabo has done a wonderful job. It's just I don't know if he's sending out the message he wants to send. Because you're telling me you're beating, you know, these great teams, powerhouses. So what's the problem? You. I'll start with you. You won seven games. You lost six games. You lost at home to Syracuse. Like, good luck. Let me see. Jeremy in Cincinnati. Hi, Jeremy. What's on your mind?
10: Hey, how are you, Dan?
3: Good.
10: Two quick comments for you. First of all, I found out I'm getting a Rectech grill for Father's Day, and I'm super excited. And my family didn't get me the pizza insert. So we're going to have to get that. So thank you for notifying us of that.
3: Yep.
10: Second, I wanted to notify or ask, I guess, or kind of comment. Todd's been taking some shots. I want him to know his hands are at least big enough to block those balls coming in. If Marvin was taking those shots, it'd be a problem.
3: Well, we're taking shots at Marvin. You didn't do anything wrong.
8: The audience is turning on us.
3: I know. I thought they liked us.
9: Even in support of me, they have to take a shot of another Danette in the same breath. It's kind of odd.
3: Brian in Texas. Hi, Brian. What's on your mind?
11: Hey, DP. I'm going to pick on Dylan here for a minute.
3: Wow.
11: Every time I look at Dylan, every time I look at Dylan, I think of old school or Animal House, and I don't think he's gotten the proper treatment for just getting that chair. I think we should.
3: Oh, we got to haze him?
11: Yes, sir.
3: Okay. What kind of hazing are we talking about here?
11: Caller is always right.
3: The collar is always right. Okay. I thought you were talking about the dog collar that he wore during the gambling podcast.
5: Yeah, I've been hazed.
3: Yeah, you. Yes. Yes, he has, Brian. On the gambling podcast, he was tased. He had a dog collar on, and Shay would press the button and shock you. How many shots? Do you have some sound from that, Marvin?
5: So whoever loses, and based on how many points, that's how many shocks you're permitted to administer to the other one in that episode.
12: Let's do it. Hell yeah.
5: Max setting.
12: 100%.
3: Okay. Do you have one more, Marvin?
8: I'm grabbing it.
3: Okay.
5: Yeah, it was nine shocks. That was more torture than hazing, I think, by definition.
3: And you were sweating?
5: I was sweating. I was a willing participant. I want that on the record.
3: No, I give you credit. Here's how it sounded.
12: What's worth the anticipation? What's worse?
5: Like, I think not knowing.
3: Yeah,
5: is
3: not
5: way
3: knowing
5: worse.
3: Is great.
5: Way
3: and
5: worse.
3: It, yeah, because that's like when we were smashing each other.
5: Oh. Okay. That's the weirdest feeling of all time.
3: That's three.
5: I'm sweating.
3: You got six to go.
5: I'm schwitzing.
3: Remember when we. You took it, though. Man, I give you credit because Shay was coming after you.
5: This is when I learned for sure that you are a sadist, Dan, because that was the hardest I've ever seen you laugh. And I was like, I'm with you.
3: I made Dylan sign a waiver, though, just in case you were wondering, because I am human resources here.
5: If I croaked there.
3: I know. But it would have been good content.
5: What a way to go,
3: yeah,
5: really.
3: Yeah. How did he die? He had a dog collar on.
5: He died doing what he loved, being an idiot.
3: Yes, Marvin.
8: That's going to be the hardest part about getting a new job in 2028. Going somewhere with real HR. Like, man, you got to respect one another. And what?
3: When are the Lakers expecting Luka Doncic to come back? Find out next here, Dan Patrick Show. 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

0: Coming up on Saturday, Pistons face the Cavaliers starting at 3 Eastern on NBC and Peacock. Tonight, you've got the 76ers. They are 6.5-point underdogs in New York. The Timberwolves, 9.5-point underdogs versus the Spurs. And then coming up on Thursday, after the loss last night, the Lakers are 15.5-point underdogs against the Thunder. Dave McMenamin was there. He witnessed the average game for OKC. If you think about it, it just felt like this was more of a, yeah, all right, we got a game tonight, nothing special. SGA didn't have a great game, and LeBron showed up, but anything that you didn't expect happened last night?
1: I think the Lakers, if you told them you'd hold SGA to 18 points with 7 turnovers, you'd like to think that's a pretty ideal circumstance to steal one on the road. But when you shoot 10 for 30 yourself as a team, and Austin Reeve goes 3 for 16, and really after 2.5 quarters, the Thunder look like the team that beat the doors off you in the regular season. I don't know. I mean, they're going to have to find a way to turn the page and not have this seep into what happens on Thursday.
0: I'm trying to figure this out, and you'll follow it closer than I will, but did Boston have a different game plan when they're not making their threes? Do the Celtics or the Lakers have a different game plan when you're not? There's nights when you're just not going to make shots, but these teams keep shooting these shots, and I just wonder how much adjustment happens in the NBA during games when this happens.
1: It's a great question, and certainly anyone who watched that Philly Boston game, I think, had that thought come to mind. I'll give J.J. Redick credit. I don't think he's someone who just tries to pound his head into the wall doing the same thing. He is someone who's shown, whether it be with the rotations, whether it be his defense has gotten better this year by throwing in some zone, by throwing in some two men on the ball action, and obviously the offensive sets. But at the end of the day, if your goal is to get into the paint and collapse the defense and spread out to an open shooter, you are a professional basketball player getting that shot. And you know, I understand, you know, at some point you got to change things, but you kind of trust the shots that you're generating in that sense. And the Lakers, from the All-Star break onward, were a top 10 3-point shooting team. And so, you know, obviously the one guy missing from that equation throughout these playoffs has been Luka Doncic, who is their most lethal 3-point shooter.
0: And I know it's going to be spun in a different way, but LeBron was asked about, you know, you're not scoring, and he reminded the media that, hey, we don't have Luka here. It's probably going to be spun where he's making excuses, which isn't fair to him. He didn't say, hey, we lost, but keep in mind, I don't have any help out here. So how did you take that answer from LeBron?
1: Yeah, and you're totally right. You've been around it for forever. You know that there'll be some who try to turn it into him complaining or saying, woe is me. To me, it was just addressing the obvious elephant in the room that, hey, I know it looked bad tonight, but we are playing the defending champs and we have the leading scorer in the NBA this season in street clothes still. So if you're going to honestly assess what you saw, if you don't take those two pieces of context into consideration, then you're being a little disingenuous about your expectations for what the series could be.
0: What's the time frame? Any update on Luka?
1: No update. And I'm just quoting J.J. Redick by sharing that with you. He has been on the court, late form shooting, not much movement, hasn't progressed to one-on-one, hasn't even run, to my knowledge. But the thing about that is, these things can change rather quickly once a hurdle is cleared. He's about 35 days since he suffered the injury, so we're talking about 5 weeks. These things can take as many as 6 to 8 weeks. Shams Charania reported the other day that sources told him he's being evaluated on a week-to-week basis, which would mean game two's out of the picture. But you could still theoretically have a shred of hope for games 3 and 4 back in Los Angeles, but that remains to be seen.
0: Talking to Dave McMenamin, covers the NBA for the Mothership. Is OKC beatable?
1: I mean, if you watched last year's playoffs, you saw Denver take them to seven. You saw Indiana take them to seven. So certainly they are. And right now, when Jalen Williams is out of the lineup, you would say that that's probably their second or third best player. So they're more vulnerable now. But then you watch the game last night and you see guys like A.J. Mitchell. You see the other Jalen Williams. You see Jared McCain come in and make plays. You see the bench outscore the Lakers bench 34-15. And you're like, man, if they can do this on a night where Shea literally has his worst scoring game in 2 years, they do seem like in a class of their own right now.
0: You hear athletes at the end of their careers say, well, I don't want to go out like this. But you can't decide what's going to happen by, oh, I don't want to go out this way. I'll come back next year. There's no guarantee next year is better than this year. But is there a scenario you see for LeBron where this is how he wants to go out, or this is how he will go out?
1: There was a time this year where I really believed it was his last season. And it was early December after he had made his comeback, and he's doing things like scoring 12 points on the road in the fourth quarter against the Philadelphia 76ers. And afterwards waxing poetic about how much it meant to him to soak in the road crowd, because that's a place he's always appreciated. That kind of narrative coming from him changed around the All-Star break. And I would be pretty shocked at this point if this was his last season. His game is still elite, not what it was in his prime, but it's still All-Star caliber. He has found a way to play winning basketball with this team. They went 16-2 with him taking a kind of a supporting role through March and early April. And if they make some adjustments to this roster, they should be right there up with the top echelon of the Western Conference. So to me, it doesn't make sense, because he still loves the game, for him to walk away from the game. And quite frankly, it doesn't really make sense for him to look for another team to play for. I think the Lakers offer him pretty much everything he'd want at this stage of his career.
0: Does he ever talk, and this is probably not the way to phrase it, but just padding his stats? Like he may not win another title, but the longevity that he's showing, like he's doing something that nobody has done at this level. I don't know how important those things are. If you say you're not going to win another title in the next 2 years, but you're still going to be able to play and contribute, how much does he care about the final numbers of his career?
1: In the stat, I can tell you that he cares about is he has 2 assists to Bronny James thus far in his career. He wants to add to that, and he's had 1 assist he's received from Bronny James. Like, that's certainly a counting stat that he wants. But it's about doing all the things he does to keep his body and mind sharp, to still be doing the same thing he's been doing all these years later with the context of winning. If there was not a chance to contend, I really believe he would walk away. He doesn't need it. But so long as that sliver of a window is open, and truly, I've been told by people within the organization, when they were putting together that run in the second half of the season, he really believed. He bought in on everything. You saw the best version of LeBron James. If he can stay in that mode, why would you walk away? Because that's the type of stuff that's going to gnaw at you and eat at you when you're only have golf as your outlet for years to come. You'll think back that, I almost squeezed everything out of that, but there was a little bit more juice left to be squeezed.
0: Explain to the audience that you had an opportunity to ask LeBron 23 questions you've never asked him before.
1: Yeah, so the idea was, and as I was talking to you briefly before, I thought this was going to be the last year. It was kind of feeling that way, and kind of the same deal. I wanted to squeeze all the juice out of it as well, and so I approached him after his season debut in Utah, after he missed the first 14 games with sciatica. And I was like, I've been kind of throwing around this idea in my head. I just love to kind of empty the notebook of the stuff that either I didn't ask you because it was kind of a one-off throwaway question, like why does he wear the same quarter zip every game that the Nike came out with in 2021 and he doesn't wear the new warm-ups? I just always wanted to ask him that, to like way more basketball centric, like what have and antagonators, antagonistic players like Lance Stevenson and Dylan Brooks meant to your career. And he said, yeah, let's try it. And so over the course of the season, it would be mostly always a post-game window, more often on the road because we're not trying to get home to our families. And, you know, you can linger a little bit longer in the locker room. And, yeah, it's just kind of peppered him with these questions. And to his credit, he played ball. Like there wasn't one of them that he said, no, I'm not going to answer that. And for the most part, I think there was some insightful answers.
0: What surprised you the most?
1: I think that when I asked him about guys that I know he respects, Carmelo Anthony, Dwayne Wade, Richard Jefferson, guys, Tracy McGrady, his peers in the game, several of his teammates, and have gone on to broadcasting careers. When I was asking, does he look to them as an example of how you fill your time in retirement? He's like, F no. I'm like, he's like, it's not because that has anything to do with them or broadcasting. Just, I just don't look at my life that way. Like I have my own journey. And I just found like, I think if I was in his shoes, I would probably look to my friends and my peers as they did X, X, and X. And I'm going to try to do X, X, and X as a way to kind of have what we all know to be a really awkward and difficult time of your life. You know, athletes suffer two deaths when they retire and when they expire. That would be something I would do to try to like maybe have a little bit of a head start on it. And he flatly rejected that he puts his mind through what they're going through at all. I thought that was pretty revealing.
0: When do you think, not everybody turned on him, but when do you think there was this, I don't know if it was fatigue that people had with him, social media, Mike didn't go through social media. So it just felt like, was there a time where this went from a feel-good story, local kid without a dad, leads, you know, goes with the Cavaliers, does everything they possibly can. And then I didn't know if it was when he went to Miami that all of a sudden it's like, oh, okay. Michael never did this. You had to go. You want to wear 23. You want to be Michael Jordan. Has LeBron ever, or did you talk to him about being the villain, or how did he become a villain?
1: I actually didn't talk to him about that because I feel like that's something that he kind of had exercised those demons in his Miami tenure. Now, I didn't start covering him day to day until 2014 when he left Miami to go to Cleveland. I could tell you I from speaking to people within his kind of orbit, his Q score plummeted from the decision. And that was something that was the reason why he hired a political strategist to be his publicist for many years and tried to find a way to dig out from under that just nastiness. And he became the poster child of modern sports and, you know, not enough athlete loyalty towards the markets they play for. Mind you, on the other side, I think if you walk away from his career and take the 30,000 foot view, the best part of his athlete empowerment that he has been the kind of, I guess the main advocate for is that these organizations aren't going to care about you. You know, Blake Griffin's going to go through a major free agency presentation where they have him up on posters next to dignitaries of U.S. history for the Clippers. And the next thing he knows, he's traded to the Detroit Pistons. And so if that's going to happen to you while you wield the power, you be the one kind of deciding your own future. And I think that is incredible. And I think all power to him. Where we've seen some of the backlash that have led from that is too many players who want to follow the first part of that playbook but then not have the accountability on the back end. I mean, LeBron James, every franchise he's ever played for, he's won a championship for. He's the only guy in NBA history to do that, to win a championship and a finals MVP on three different franchises.
0: Do you think deep down, maybe not deep down, LeBron thinks he's better than Michael Jordan?
1: So that was an interesting conversation we had. And I didn't want to talk about like GOAT because that there's no way to really determine it. But I wanted to ask like what parts of your game is better than his game and what parts of his game are better than your game. And he admitted to me, or I guess, I don't know. I don't know if he's trying to had a problem admitting it, but he said Michael's mid-post game, his ability to get to his spot and rise, his fadeaway. And then to me, the part that he wouldn't say was better, but the part he admired about his game was his will to win. And I think that's what LeBron was kind of knocked for many years, just yeah, not having the quote-unquote killer instinct. I mean, from the time I've covered him, I've seen him make a handful of game winners in the NBA playoffs. I mean, to me, that's a guy who can deal with the pressure. I saw him lead a 3-1 comeback against a 73-win team in the Golden State Warriors. Again, like impervious to pressure. And so I don't know how accurate those knocks for him were on him at any point, but that is the reputation of Jordan that's in the ether that he'll probably never overcome. And I love that he spoke to me candidly about the fact that he's 4-6 in the finals, and that's viewed as a knock on his career. There are people who would, hey, if he lost in the first round, lost in the second round, didn't make the playoffs, they would not bring that up as much as him getting to the NBA finals and losing.
0: Well, they don't do that to Jerry West. Jerry, I think, was 1-9. And your nickname is Mr. Clutch and you're the logo. And look, Jerry was one of my favorite players. But it feels like getting there 10 times to play for 10 titles, you have to give credit to that. I know Mike was 6-0. I know Montana was 4-0. But damn, Brady got there even if you lose. LeBron got there. I mean, you can't win it if you don't get there. And I always thought that was a shame, that it was viewed as a negative. Oh, he can't win the big one. Jerry West, as great as he was, only won one title.
1: So, and like, and we, yeah, you're a golf guy, right? And he's becoming a golf. Like we look at all the second place finishes for guys like, you know, Tiger and Arnold. And, you know, that's...
0: Jack had 19 second place finishes.
1: There you go, right? That's something that should be celebrated. The fact that you were playing on Sunday was something to play for. LeBron's been playing in June was something to play for. And I don't think we'll see another player. That, to me, is as important of any stat that he was able to kind of accomplish in his time.
0: Thanks for spending time. We appreciate it. Thanks for the insights, Dave.
1: You got it, Dan. Anytime.
0: Dave McMenamin. He's covering the Lakers in OKC. Game 2 coming up tomorrow night. And the Lakers are 15.5-point underdogs. We'll take a break. Last call for phone calls. What we learn, what's in store tomorrow. Yesterday, Marvin dropped the phrase, loyal to the soil. I'd never heard that before.
2: Yeah, something that's used around the community.
0: Yeah, okay. 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
0: 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That is great.
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0: 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Search the Dan Patrick Show for details. Let me see. Ryan in Detroit. Hi, Ryan. Thanks for holding. What's on your mind today?
13: Yeah, thanks for calling me back.

0: He pounds two beers, goes to sleep. She wakes him up right before her landing, gives him two more beers, pounds those, and gets off the plane, Dan.
1: What was he, 17, when he showed up on the scene at Wimbledon, diving all over the place, bloody knees? What a character. Ryan in North Carolina. Hi, Ryan. What's on your mind?
2: Hey, Dan. Great to talk to you again. I appreciate you taking the call. I just had a comment about Dabo Swinney, and I also want to just say that I think Dylan's doing an awesome job taking Seton's role. I really love Seton, and I think Dylan's filling in amazingly. He's doing a great job. And I just think Dabo needs to call Danny Hurley and ask Danny Hurley, how do I coach these kids? Because they're not the same kids that he coached when they beat Notre Dame and Alabama and Auburn. And they're not the same kids they were 10 years ago. Their minds are completely different with NIL and the transfer portal. And you can't coach them the same way.
1: Thank you, Ryan. Yeah, I was just surprised that Dabo's taking shots at Notre Dame and Ohio State. And he's got a winning record against them. If you want your boosters to give you money, then just talk to your boosters. But also produce a better season than seven wins, including a home loss to Syracuse, when you have nine players go in the draft. Yes, Marvin?
3: I think the kids are the same. The prices are different now. Guess what? You couldn't afford Trevor Lawrence 10 years ago when he was at Clemson.
1: Zach in Knoxville. Hi, Zach.
4: Hey, DP, thanks for taking my call. Quick story about shooting right and left-handed. I went to the Rick Mount shooting camp when I was younger, and just casual conversation. He's addressing the whole camp and makes 10 in a row right-handed, then turns around and makes 10 in a row left-handed. But wanted to ask you about Kirby Smart's comments about the Big Ten surpassing the SEC, and the guys that were interviewing him, his theory was that now that you can pay players above board, that's kind of skewed things. Do you agree with that?
1: Yeah, we've been saying that for years. There were schools that were paying kids under the table. And now all of a sudden, everybody gets to pay players what they want to pay them. And things have shifted. Rick Mount played at Purdue back in the late 60s. One of the greatest shooters. Wasn't a great NBA or ABA player, I should say. I think the Indiana Pacers. But man, was he a great shooter. Great, great, great outside shooter. All right. Let's go around the room. Oh, this day in sports history, Paul, can you squeeze anything in there?
5: I got one. 1929, the American League announced that it would discontinue the MVP award. I don't know why.
1: Yeah, isn't that weird? Babe Ruth hit his first home run on this date, 1915. Overrated.
5: Too soon.
1: Todd, what'd you learn today?
6: When she's on tour, Mariah Carey requires there be someone assigned to her with the responsibility of throwing out her gum.
1: Dylan.
7: If Aaron Judge is chewing gum, he's chilling, apparently.
1: Marvin?
3: A caller says Dylan needs to be hazed.
1: Paul?
5: Pizza Wednesday.
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3: 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And the face of it really feels like the Warriors and the Celtics, both done. 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
3: Okay, here we go. It is a Wednesday. We are live. It is The Herd. NBA playoff week. Good games. Wherever you may be, however you may be listening or watching, thanks for making us part of your day.
10: You know how sometimes people will come up to you and they'll ask, hey, how you doing? How are things? They're hoping you say good. They don't want to hear about your problems. And nobody cares in the NBA if you injured your oblique over a month ago. Austin Reeves was 3-for-16 and awful last night. Nobody cares about the injury. Ant was great coming off an extended knee, hyperextended knee, game one. Embiid, his appendix burst. He's been great. Cade Cunningham had a collapsed lung, missed 11 games. Cade Cunningham, nobody cares. He's great. Austin Reeves last night was dreadful. 0-for-10 on uncontested shots. Nobody's done that in this league since Draymond Green 3 years ago. I understand his popularity. He's undrafted, the headband, he's scrappy. He gets a little bit better every year. Seems like a great kid. He was awful. And here's what happens. You see his limitations. So when a team picks on you, they're not doing it in the abstract. They have watched film on you. Last year, the T-Wolves, Chris Finch and a great staff, watched film on Austin Reeves and attacked him. He was bad. OKC watched film on Austin Reeves, saw him as a weakness and attacked him, put ball pressure, multiple turnovers. And you saw this with Derek White of the Celtics. Everybody's like, Derek White had a down year. No, when Derek White was a 5 or a 4, the Celtics were a championship team. This year, because of the Tatum injury, and they moved off Porzingis and other players, there were nights he was a 2. He was often the 3rd. And then you see the ceiling with Derek White, who's a good player. Austin Reeves, a good player. But when you ask the number 3 starter in baseball to be your ace and go toe-to-toe with, you know, Garrett Cole, he's not. And that's my take on Austin Reeves. In his playoff career, that's the best coaches, best teams. He gives you 16-4-4, shoots about 42-43%. That's fine. But it's not special. He is a number 4 on a championship team, a number 3 on a decent playoff team. But he gets hunted defensively, and both Minnesota last year and Oklahoma City last night, they look at film, they scout, and they attack him, and they put ball pressure on him. And they're making sure switches, they want Austin Reeves guarding one of their guys. And that's the reality of it. Ant, Embiid, Cade Cunningham, Austin's oblique injury, nobody cares. So far in the playoffs, the Lakers are better with Austin Reeves not on the floor. I know, the oblique injury. And also, here's something else to think about. In back-to-back seasons, he's been injured, right? In the playoffs. He's in the playoffs, he's not 100%. Why? Because he has an undrafted athlete's body. He doesn't have big, dominant physical traits. Caleb Williams goes number 1 to the Bears. He's never hurt. LeBron's a number 1 pick. He's never hurt. Part of being a first-round pick or a number 1 pick is the body, the traits, the size, the durability. I mean, Big Ben didn't get hurt until the end. Eli Manning, you know, John Elway's, Dan Marino's, bigger, stronger athletes. So he's banged up. I've said this about Brock Purdy. He's a smaller guy, gets hurt more. Caleb Williams gets hammered. He's never hurt. That's part of being like a number 1 pick. So, you know, the big issue we're all talking about with the Lakers next year is, hey, LeBron's got to take a pay cut. And here's my question. Is the bigger issue, is Austin Reeves worth $38 million a cap hit? Because his cap hit now is going to triple. And he's not a 1 and he's not a 2. The question is, are you a championship team if he is a 3? And I don't think you are. I think you could win a playoff series or 2. But I'm not picking on Austin Reeves. I get his popularity. I like him as a player. But folks, regular season basketball is not playoff basketball. Are you noticing what's happening in the playoffs? Embiid. Ant. Wemby. Chet Holmgren's great. Why? Your best players rise above schemes. Your more fraudulent players get picked on. So for all the criticism Cat gets, in the playoffs, Cat now, He's a pretty good player. Well, Cat has always been a really good player. Flaky, silly fouls, can drive you nuts. He's a big-time talent. So Austin Reeves is eligible to sign a five-year, $241 million deal. Cap hit would go from $14 million to $48 million. You think he's a $48 million player? I know, the headband, undrafted, scrappy, gets better every year. Let me ask you, is that a $48 million player? Go look at the Celtics and Derek White. I'm not being mean here. Austin Reeves, he took the hit. He said nobody cares about the injury. Because I thought the Lakers, had they gotten just a decent game from him, he had a real basketball game. I mean, the Lakers, I don't think they're a very good defensive team, but they're playing their butts off. I mean, they are playing their butts off. LeBron's playing real defense. Here's J.J. Redick after.
11: You can make mistakes. Basketball's a game full of mistakes. There's just too many tonight. We got to clean that up. But, you know, there were some good things. We won expected score. Held Shea under 20. He ended up with 7 turnovers. The guys played hard. We just got to do a better job with execution. It comes down to just the attention to detail on that. And I know we'll clean things up.
10: And Austin Reeves is 28 next month. Five-year deal, he'd be 33. Be an old 33, and you're paying him 48 large. Just things to think about. We're all saying LeBron's got to take a pay cut. I mean, this is outrageous. I don't know. LeBron's really healthy. LeBron's got that number one pick body. I mean, he's playing his butt off. I mean, think about this. LeBron James is 41 years old. He outscored SGA, the reigning MVP, had fewer turnovers than the reigning MVP SGA, had better shooting percentage. LeBron James, than the reigning MVP. And all of us, myself included, are like, he needs to take a pay cut. I think what I'm more scared about is Austin Reeves tripling 3.5 times his cap hit. That's what worries me. Those are tough decisions. Lakers deserve credit for getting him, and Austin deserves credit for being a very, very good pro. He's a good pro. He should be proud. The parents have raised a great kid. He gets better every year. He has maximized his talent. There's nothing wrong with him. But, you know, we talk about this now. Can't make trades in the NBA. It's brutal. Aprons, caps, like, cap hit matters. You start costing 38, 43, 48. I got to think about everything. Are you a regular season guy? Are you going to be healthy at the end? I got to think about everything. Okay, so I want to talk about the flopping. First of all, SGA is a really good player. He's a fluid athlete, one of the best mid-range jumpers of all time. He's got tight handles. He's a great player. He's an all-star player. But because the flopping is allowed, and it's really bad sports, we all know that, right? And what bothers me is it's become a central point of the playoffs and a central part of his game. If you do it once a game, I'm okay with it. It's become like the central point of his game. And the NBA is the sport with the most creative, artistic athletes. Right? And this is like acting versus AI acting. It's just not as authentic. Watching him flop during an NBA game is like, to some degree, it's like inserting one of those Life Alert commercials. I've fallen and I can't get up into Cirque du Soleil. It's like, kind of tears at the fabric of the creativity of the NBA. And the NBA has always been the sport, since I was a kid in the 70s, Dr. J, like Magic, David Thompson, Michael Jordan. It's our most athletic sport. It's our most creative sport. One of the reasons I don't like all the three-point shots, it reduces athleticism. I don't want Ant shooting 15 threes. I want him dunking in people's face. And I like SGA. I think he's a great player. Fluid, good handles, moves well, athletic, although not terribly vertical, but it's just bad sports. And I do think the NBA, if they win back-to-back titles, will step in and change it. NFL changed the catch rule, changed the PAT. Major League Baseball took away the defensive shift. I don't think it's good television. I don't think it's good sports. And again, just to give you some sense of how outrageous it's become, SGA has shot 425 more free throws over the last 2 years. the number two. Like, it's just become too much of a central part of his game. And Donovan Mitchell, in another series, is not getting the calls. And everybody's talking about it. Listen to what Donovan Mitchell says about flopping.
12: The free throw disparity is not why we lost tonight. I want to make sure I say that. But I don't know, I'm trying to get downhill. And a friend of mine got fined for talking about flop. So I'm not going to try to double down. But I mean, like, I feel like that's what I got to do at this point. I'm just not getting the calls. I don't know why. I don't flop. Maybe that's why. But this isn't just a tonight thing.
10: So the NBA used to have a slogan, where amazing happens. Nothing amazing happens at the free throw line. So when it becomes, again, if SGA had 13 free throws more than the next guy, maybe even 23, but if you got 425 more, I mean, look at this one right there. That's an absolutely awful call against the Lakers. And it's just bad sports. It's like when we used to watch the NFL and a guy'd make a great catch and they're like, well, it kind of wiggled by his elbow. No catch. NFL's like, it's bad TV. It's bad sports. Defensive shift. Bryce Harper hits a bolt and the second baseman standing in right field catches it. That's bad sports. I want to see Bryce Harper when he rips a ball. I want to see it drop unless I don't want to see clean hits off a 96 mile an hour slitty get caught by a second baseman standing in right. So I think the NBA, and they've done this before, hack a shack, hand check. I mean, they've done this multiple times to elevate the quality of the overall product and the television product. They've tweaked it. I think we're getting to that point. So J-Mac, listen, I know you love Austin Reeves. I know you do.
13: Yes,
10: and I'm not trying to pick on him because he had a bad night. But it does, you know, here's the reality. Outside of baseball, salaries matter a lot. I mean, in baseball, you can defer him if you want, which is crazy, but you can. And that's the thing with Austin Reeves. 3.5 times the cap hit. So again, he's going to be paid like a 2, and he's closer to a 3 or a 4. And this is, Boston felt this with Derek White. This year, because of the Tatum injury, there were nights he had to be a 2. Well, Jaylen Brown's like a great 2 or a good 1. Jaylen Brown would be the best 3 in the league by a mile. Derek White's a 4 on a great team, that one great Celtics team. He was almost a 5. But now you elevate him, you know, to the number 2 starter in the rotation, and you're like, well, Derek White wasn't as good this year. He's being guarded by better players. He has to guard better players. You're elevating to a spot he's not really as suited for. So, I mean, a $48 million cap hit would be bigger right now than Cade Cunningham and Ant.
13: Okay. All right. Let's settle down bashing Austin Reeves off one game when he is barely removed from an oblique injury that kept him out for a month ago.
10: Okay.
13: We got 3 years of data, bro, on Austin Reeves that he's a really good player. And honestly, the blueprint is there for Luka. He took the Mavs to the finals with Kyrie Irving as his wingman. If you can get 85% of Kyrie Irving from Austin Reeves, I think you're going to be just fine. Now, the question is, can Reeves stay healthy? Remember, Kyrie Irving also had many issues with injuries, a little frail, tiny.
10: I don't believe historically we're going to view Austin Reeves as 85% of Kyrie Irving.
13: Dallas Kyrie Irving.
10: Well, yeah, but prime Kyrie Irving won a title.
13: No, he was spectacular. I'm just talking about the Dallas one, who was a wingman to Luka. Yeah, but I need you to create a little bit.
10: Yeah, but that wasn't prime Kyrie, and he was multiple injured Kyrie, and they didn't win a title. The Lakers win titles. They don't care about going to the finals.
13: You got to get there to win it, though. I mean, Lakers are barely getting out of the first round now. You got to put the other
10: Reeves
13: pieces around.
10: Is not 60%
13: really
10: of prime Kyrie. Kyrie Irving in his prime is the greatest small ambidextrous finisher in the history of the league. Go back to the Celtics teams.
13: Definitely.
10: There's never been a finisher, both hands that size, in the history of the sport of Kyrie Irving.
13: But that's the thing. He wasn't prime in Dallas when they went to the finals. He was just good.
10: Okay, you're really into this. Went to the finals.
13: Well, you got to get
10: win,
13: to the finals.
10: Win.
13: One team okay, wins.
10: Why is Michael Jordan considered the greatest player? 6 for 6 in the finals. Magic went to 30% more, but he lost a third of them. Going to the finals, didn't the Pacers just get to the finals? What does it mean? Does it mean anything?
13: So that's, you have to win. Diminishing a trip to the finals?
10: Rick Smits got to a finals. Nobody cares. They don't care about your oblique injury. They don't care that you got to the finals. Los Angeles, when it comes to baseball and it comes to Lakers, there are certain things like Ohio State football. We played in a natty. Who cares? You didn't win. Ohio State is one of the Duke doesn't brag about, you know, we got to the Final Four. Duke brags if they win. I mean, that's what the Lakers are. Their standard is, I mean, Austin Reaves is a top 10 jersey seller. What team's third best player is a top 10 jersey seller? And but for the record, Kyrie was the number one overall pick.
13: Yes.
10: So let's not kid ourselves. There was about a 7 to 8 year period that Kyrie was, I mean, honestly, after Steph and LeBron, was as good a player and watch as the league had, the whole sport had.
13: Yeah, and he needed LeBron to get to the playoffs and win. He could do nothing by himself. Austin Reaves as a one, no shot. As a two, I'm buying that. Remember 15-2 in March, Colin, with Austin Reaves as the two. LeBron seeding to the three.
10: Yeah, again, March. let's talk about guys who are now over 40. It can be painful. It's tough. You've noticed your energy dropping. Weight's harder to get off and keep off. You still go to the gym. You try to eat right. 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
33: 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So a lot of times in the media, people don't want to be in an island because if they're wrong, they'll get crushed. And I noticed this last year with the Micah Parsons trade. And I'm saying he's not good against the run. He hasn't been great in the playoffs. And the Cowboys defense with Micah Parsons in 2024 was 31st in the league. Now, I'll admit, when he left, it was worse. It was 32nd. But I said, it's bad with him. He can't defend the run. And Jerry Jones, an oil man, doesn't want all his oil in one or two wells. He wants to have seven or eight wells. They want to diversify their portfolio. So Stephen Jones is now admitting 1 year later with Kenny Clark, Rashawn Gary, and their draft picks where they went Caleb Downs and another edge rusher and Quinnen Williams. Stephen Jones is like, yeah, it worked out just the way we told you it would.
34: We feel really good about it. Obviously, much respect for Micah and what he stands for and what how he plays and the caliber of player he is. But, you know, at the same time, we feel good about what we've added, you know, via that trade. You know, the decision we made was – you know, that multiple player, one player is not worth, you know, four or five good ones. And we feel like that's where we're going to end up here and in a good spot. And, you know, we had that opportunity there and didn't feel like we were one player away last year. But I certainly feel like we're putting the pieces together.
10: When you make a big trade, nobody's denying that the star that comes to town, it can be Matt Stafford, it can be Micah Parsons, they add value to the team they land. No question. But if you really go and look at a lot of the big trades, the team that loses the star frees up capital and draft picks. Stafford leaves the Lions. That was actually the beginning a year later. And about a year and a half later, it was the beginning of something special. All those draft picks and a free Jared Goff. That's how Brad Holmes built what he has right now. If you go look at Tyreek Hill, all those draft picks Kansas City got, they used them to shore up their defense. That dynasty started as an offensive dynasty. The last several Super Bowls have been a defensive dynasty. Mahomes and defense, they all came from the Tyreek Hill. Now, Tyreek Hill added some value to the Dolphins. Nobody's saying he didn't. I mean, if you go look at Russell Wilson, when he got moved off Seattle, two of the draft picks they got from Russell Wilson, Charles Cross, excellent left tackle, and Witherspoon, Dawn Witherspoon from Illinois, unbelievable second or third, maybe first best corner in the league. So two of the foundational pieces for the Seahawks Super Bowl, or the rebuild of the Lions, or Super Bowls twice with the Chiefs, come off the value from moving a star. Nobody's denying that a Micah or a Stafford or a Tyreek Hill or a DK Metcalf, whatever the trade is, it adds value, or smart GMs wouldn't do it. But I think sometimes simultaneously you just forget. Most of these, I mean, the Jimmy Johnson trade of Herschel Walker is a great example. Herschel was a great player and a great back. It started the last Cowboy dynasty. So you want to have, we say this all the time, in the NFL, it's not about being great everywhere. It's about not being terrible anywhere. The coaching's too good. A lot of times in college football, you got grad assistants on the staff. You know, I mean, you can have holes and teams either don't have the talent or don't have the foresight to attack it. In the NFL, if you're bad at safety, you will be burnt at safety. I mean, last year, as good as the Rams were, McVay, Stafford, Puka, great defense, they were weak at corner, and that's why they don't win a Super Bowl, because the Seahawks were really good at corner. I mean, just the Rams' inefficiencies on special teams was enough of a hole that Seattle had better special teams. So you don't have to be great everywhere. Dallas is lousier in fewer places going into next year. I still don't know if I love the coach, but the O-line, receivers, quarterback, tight end, edge rushers, defensive line depth, safety, they're good. May not be great at corner. Don't think they're a Super Bowl team. But last year, they were bad in several areas. Outside of corner, and pretty good. Looks like a pretty good defense. J-Mac with the news.
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6: All right, let's start with the Detroit Pistons. They got a nice win last night against the Cavs. Cleveland did not play great. Detroit down the stretch took over. Cade Cunningham, 23-7.
7: Yeah.
6: Coach J.B. Bickerstaff talked about the team's tenacity. 16 offensive rebounds. Here we go.
8: Understanding what the moment needs and what's called for, and then having the poise and confidence to go and execute it. And, you know, playing in three basically elimination games, you understand that. You understand, you know, how important starts are, the urgency. You understand, you know, how to close and how to finish and how to get to your spots. And then you grow belief that you can. And I think that series did a lot of that for us.
10: I really respect Detroit and I like Detroit. Now, people forget this. In the 70s, the Warriors were a great team. They had Rick Barry. When I was a kid growing up, the first great team I ever watched was the Rick Barry Warriors. He was in the ABA, went to the Warriors. Al Adels was a coach. And then for a long time before Steph, the Warriors were kind of irrelevant, but they always had a great fan base. I grew up with Bob Lanier and Dave Bing and really good Pistons teams. And then you had the Bad Boys and then the Rip Hamilton championship teams. Detroit's a great basketball city. They're starving for good basketball. And every good Pistons team, I always say this, every good Laker team has been flashy. It's just the city. Every good Pistons team has been tough. This team is built like they should be. They play real defense. They're still a player away. But I think Cade Cunningham's unbelievable. And I like watching them play. Not every team has to be aesthetically beautiful. I like watching Detroit. I think they know exactly what they are. They need one more 19 to 23 point a game guy. But I like watching them play. I liked them in this series. And I'll tell you this. They gave the Knicks trouble. They were because they are what gives the Knicks trouble. They are all about toughness and physicality. There's no pretty to Detroit. But I kind of like this team. I really do. I like what the Pistons are about.
6: Yeah, I mean, Cade, you know, the final stat line says he was good. I think he was like 6 of 19. He wasn't great. And then listen, Cleveland played terribly. Okay, James Harden had a bad game. Donovan Mitchell's not flopping, as you heard earlier. And as a result, not getting any free throws. Donovan Mitchell, great driver. He shot 18 free throws in the last 8 games. Like, what's going on? Such a weird whistle. But Colin, this game was tied at 93 with 5 minutes left. Yeah, and the Cavs played very mediocre. Jared Allen, their starter, he had 2 points in the game. This is a guy who was dominant in Game 7 against Toronto. So this series definitely not over. I thought they benched the Thompson twin there late for Dennis Jenkins, the G League hero. Some interesting buttons were pushed.
10: Dude, he's athletic. You got to say that about Jenkins.
6: He's bouncy.
10: He is bouncy.
6: Yeah. So nice win for Detroit. They're up 1-0 in the series. Let's move on to the Knicks. Huge game tonight against the Sixers. Knicks, big 7.5-point favorites. And Mike Brown, the coach of the Knicks, was asked about owner James Dolan's comments about the Knicks needing to reach the NBA Finals. Mike Brown finally addressed it yesterday.
1: People have talked about a mandate. I'm coaching to win. So it doesn't matter what others say. I'm disappointed if we're not in the finals and having a chance to win it. That's all I looked at it as. But the mandate and all that other stuff, like, that's what I expect. That's what I want to do. And hopefully it can happen. But who knows?
6: Yeah, getting in the finals with a chance to win it. That's all you can ask for if you're a Knicks fan, right? Get to the finals. You got to get by.
10: Don't you think? I mean, the line is telling you to bet the Knicks.
6: Seven and a half. Yeah.
10: Yeah, that's an insane line.
6: Well, this is the hottest team in the league. With respect to the Thunder, this team's won their last 4 games by, what, like 2 million points? I mean, they're blasting everyone of late. I know it was the Hawks, but...
10: I know, but, I mean, usually there's a zigzag theory. You feel... Anytime a professional athlete is humiliated, they play really well. I would have thought the line's like 2.5 to 3.
6: Yeah.
10: 7.5?
6: I would think Philadelphia comes out with their hair on fire,
10: absolutely,
6: motivated. First quarter. I don't know, but I'm just telling you, I think this Knicks team, Mike Brown is really doing some smart chess moves, especially with Carl Anthony Towns.
10: Mike Brown deserves a ton of credit.
6: Yeah,
10: You know, in the middle of the season, if you remember, you do remember, there were talk the Knicks didn't like each other. There were like locker room rumors. It's like they're playing such complimentary basketball. And it's just fun to watch.
6: My guess is they moved Joel Embiid onto Josh Hart to get him on like a non-shooter so he can roam the lane more. They had no rim protection. Knicks felt like they had like 10 dunks in game 1. Really impressive stuff. All right, final story, Colin. Let's go to the NFL. So we have a nice guest here on the show later, and that is NFL coach Mike LaFleur. We talked to Rodgers Cardinals yesterday. I don't know if you saw this. Cardinals wide receiver Kendrick Bourne went on social media and is now recruiting Aaron Rodgers.
10: Yeah.
6: Come on. We waiting on you. I mean, listen, this is... I'll let you take this one. I mean, Kendrick Bourne barely unpacked his boxes.
10: Excuse me.
6: In Arizona.
10: Did Kendrick Bourne go to the Harvard of the Palouse? He went to Eastern Washington University. Oh. An esteemed academic institution.
6: I didn't know we were treating Kendrick Bourne like Jason Bourne. but I don't know. I don't know that this is going to work. I mean, does Aaron Rodgers get cell service in the darkness retreat? I don't know if he's even aware the Cardinals are coming after him.
10: Everybody's saying now this is a non-story.
6: No. This is a story.
10: I'm fascinated by it.
6: We got the coach coming on later.
10: I know.
6: No punches are being pulled here, okay? You're coming after him. First-time head coach, make sure to ask about how it was running the Jets offensive as a Jets OC back in the day. I was doing some homework on that. Mm. It was not pretty.
10: Yeah, well, it's the Jets.
6: It was the Jets.
10: J-Mac with the news.
3: Well, that's the news.
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3: The Herd Line News.
10: So words matter.
33: And one of my favorite sports is called, I'll speak slowly, college football. It's played on a college campus where you have to go to school. I saw a story this morning where Mark Cuban came out and said, Indiana called. They said, we really like this quarterback. He fits Kurt Cignetti's system. We need a little more money. And Indiana, where Mark Cuban went to school, a top eight business school in America, he wrote a check and the rest is history. Let me be clear. I enjoy better academic schools now mattering. It's more balanced now. You don't win just because of your proximity to more great high school football programs. Vanderbilt, academic power, is now much better in hoops and football. Michigan, elite academic university, just won a natty in basketball. Indiana, top eight business school, just won 16-0, a natty in college football. I didn't like where we were with college football, where if you were a second or a third tier academic university, but we just care more. Well, that should matter some. But I like now that it just costs more. And the Big Ten has more money. That should matter too. College football. Alumni of a college. And the better the college, the richer the alumni. Vanderbilt got walked over for years because, you know, they had academic standards. And so what I like about college sports now is it's not all academics. The Ivy League is not going to become LSU football. But academics kind of matter. Academic standing matters. And I want you to just think about the NIL the next time you criticize it. Young athletes are now going to better academic institutions, and they're now staying longer in school at better academic institutions. Let that bake for a second. Say that out loud. Athletes in America are choosing better academic institutions, and they're staying at them longer. That's bad? For all the hostility and angst, that's bad that a kid from East Texas ends up at Michigan and stays for 4 years, not three. Yaxel Lanneborg could have gone pro. I'm gonna go to Michigan. Great academic institution. Hang out with the student body. Meet new people. Stay another year in college. That's bad. Duke won the ACC basketball and football title this year. You're not going to convince me that's bad. You're not going to convince me Michigan, Vanderbilt, Duke, Miami, really good academic institutions, winning Indiana. You're not going to convince me it's bad. Mark Cuban talked about it. They gave him a call. And he obliged. Here's Cuban.
2: And then we started talking. He's like, we've got this quarterback that we really, really like that we think would be great. Just need a little bit more. And I'm like, how much is a little bit? And so he told me, and I'm like, okay, you know, we're on a roll. And so I'm like, okay, I'll put up the money and we can go get Fernando, and the rest is history.
7: How much did they need?
2: They needed enough.
33: That's what I always say to Fox. I just need a little more. J-Mac says that all the time too to him. I just need a little more. And you know, we just, you know, we did it. We took care of business.
6: We won a national championship.
33: But Duke won in football and basketball. Indiana, here are the teams winning now. Vanderbilt, Duke, Indiana, Michigan. There's still plenty of room for football powers. Georgia's still winning. Ohio State's still winning. But you're not going to convince me that the NIL, that get kids going to better academic institutions and staying longer, you're not going to convince me that's bad. Now, do we need more guardrails? Is it perfect? No. Like the transfer portal, I think everybody should be able to transfer once and then transfer a second time if the coach leaves, or, you know, something like that. But I don't think six transfers, four transfers is the way to go. And I also think You should have to be on a call. I've always said with NIL, you shouldn't pay high school players. You should have to have at least a quarter in college somewhere to be paid. You have to play at least a quarter. You have to go one academic semester or quarter on a college campus before you get the first check. I don't like buying high school players. That feels sketchy to me.
6: But Colin, some of these guys who are transferring because they're going to get $2 million, those guys are not going to sniff the NBA. And some of those guys probably won't even play in Europe. Maybe they'll show up in South Africa. Hold on, and play for $85,000. So if you can chase $2 million for 3 years transferring around, I think you've got to do that. As a 20, 21-year-old, you're not going to get an accounting job at a college that pays that. So that's the reason I'm okay with the guys transferring to chase some money.
33: Yeah, and most players don't transfer four times. It should be noted. Maybe you get two transfers and a third you have to sit out or something. I don't like the constant. But I also believe it's the free market. If a guy's transferring for a fourth time and somebody's interested, well, do your homework. I mean, if let's be honest, if you went to buy a home and somebody said, you say, who was the last two owners? Yeah, they owned it each for 1 year. You'd be like, what's wrong with the neighborhood? Is the neighbor crazy? I've done that before where I liked a house and you ask somebody and they're like, well, you'd be the third owner in 4 years. My first take is it's either haunted or I got, sketchy guy next door. Like something's wrong with the neighborhood. So my take is if a guy is transferring over and over and people keep paying him, there's got to be some value.
6: Well, didn't early in your sports media career bounce around to Vegas and Tampa?
33: I bounced around.
6: What's the difference here?
33: It's a good argument. I don't like all the movement, but your argument's a very valid
6: the long times college sports fans are like, I can't root for my team when I got 20 new transfers every year in football. And college basketball, Duke gets like seven new guys every year. And it's like, you don't have that Bobby Hurley for 3 years, Christian Leitner, there's something to that. But again, I got to side with the players here, man.
33: No, I don't. I think it's a legitimate argument. I just think there needs to be a few more guardrails. I mean, we got college football programs now at $45 million. And I think we're getting to a point where it's like, it doesn't bother me. It's not that I'm missing sleep at night, but my take is like, you start getting into that figure. And my take is, boy, you're eliminating a lot of people from the party.
6: This is Major League Baseball, right? The Dodgers and the Marlins. That's what we're headed toward.
33: Again, I had more fun watching the college football playoff and March Madness this year than I have in a decade. And a lot of it was the quality was better. Let's be honest. We only watch the top teams. If you watch March Madness, look at the ratings. We watch the big boys. Like that's what we're doing. We watch the big boys. And the truth is, the big boys now are stacked. The top 15 to 18 football and basketball programs, they have four NBA dudes. 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
21: 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The two 30-somethings planned to walk to Richard's truck and drive home, but they never made it.
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21: Those same questions frustrated law enforcement. The FBI called it murder for hire.
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25: Both of them weren't the target. One of them was the target. The other one was wrong place, wrong time.
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21: What happened to Danielle and Richard?
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21: 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In this series, I dig into my own investigation to find answers for the families and get justice for Richard and Danielle.
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6: We got more United Football League action coming up this weekend. 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
33: So three of the four times the Spurs and the T-Wolves have met this year, it's been decided by one basket. Game one decided by 2 points. So every call matters. And when Wemby goes out and has a dozen block shots, Chris Finch says, that's great, but you do get that several of these were actually goaltending. Here's Chris.
0: To me, it's a little alarming that none of them were called. Who's 7'6", who goes after everything, and there's like no heightened awareness that these blocks could be, you know, goaltends. I mean, the third possession of the game was a goaltending. That's also, you know, 33%

0: I would say San Antonio feels a little quicker and younger. Minnesota's roster, Tim Connelly has built a, he did it in Denver and he did it in Minnesota. It is a, that roster is really good. I mean, I know J-Mac loves Austin Reeves and I don't want to pick on him, but you start adding up the Gobert and the Ant and the Jaden McDaniels and the Naz Reid, and now they got this Shannon kid. You start looking at this roster, Julius Randle, dude, they go like 7-8 deep with dudes, like 7-8 deep. And all of them are willing defenders. All of them. I mean, and he'll play real defense. Mike Conley's older now, but he knows the angles. He's a smart player. So, yeah, I just think so. And in a series like this, it's mind games. You know, it's a little trash talking by a player. I think it's valid. The game two tonight, I mean, really, it's the series. It's the series. If remember, Ant will play, only played what, 18 minutes or something in game one. Ant's probably going to play 25 minutes, 28 minutes. You're going to get more of Ant. So, I mean, if Minnesota comes in tonight and secures it, and it was interesting if you watch game one. Now, Wemby's going to play better than he did in game one. He was 0-for-8 on threes. But what's interesting is San Antonio kept trying to, like, had a 3-point lead and a 4-point lead, and you kept thinking, and they couldn't make stops. Because Minnesota went right at them. So San Antonio has been the aggressor defensively against everybody they play. They force you to change your offense. And Minnesota's like, we're not doing that. We're going to go right at you. And it's the first team all year that's like, we're not, Shannon's like, I don't care. You blocked 3 of my shots. You got blocked 7. I'm going to go right at you. And it's like, it's almost like, you know, you're that big heavyweight champ. And somebody says, Holyfield says to Tyson, no, we're going to go blow for blow. I'm going to hit you too. And Tyson was shook. 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
9: Lakers last night, Chet Holmgren led OKC with 24 points, and guard Shai Gilgeous-Alexander says the big man just keeps getting better.
10: A guy that wants to be the best version of himself gives himself the best chance to get there, and usually it works out for guys like that.
9: Over in the East, the Pistons drew first blood against the Cavs behind Cade Cunningham's 23 points. The top team in the NHL is still perfect this postseason after the Avalanche took down the Wild for a 2-0 lead in their second round series. The Maple Leafs, they won the NHL draft lottery last night despite having the fifth best odds of landing the first overall pick, who should be Gavin McKenna. The Sharks will pick second, followed by the Canucks, Blackhawks, and Rangers. NFL free agent receiver Stephon Diggs was acquitted of assaulting his personal chef after a two-day trial yesterday. The NFL and their referees union, they'll vote tomorrow to ratify a new collective bargaining agreement. And Braves closer Raisel Iglesias was activated from the IL yesterday after recovering from shoulder discomfort. And at sports, I'm Scott Davidson.
11: Previously on The Herd.
12: Play that back. Wait a minute.
13: The most three-point shots per game. The top 11. One team remains. And the face of it really feels like the Warriors and the Celtics. Both done. And I think it's good for the league. It's like the tush push. It's bad television.
11: A new day in The Herd starts now.
14: Ladies and gentlemen.
13: You guys can laugh at me all you want.
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13: Oh, yeah.
11: With Colin Cowherd.
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11: The Herd with Colin Cowherd starts now.
13: Okay, here we go. It's hour two. We're live. J-Mac in L.A., me in Chicago. It's The Herd. You know, I was my least favorite event in America is the Met Gala. They do it every year. It's the least relatable moment in America. It's just, I look at it and I think, oh, you couldn't pay me. But I'm not an artist, so whatever. But it made me, somebody asked Meryl Streep why she wasn't there. And somebody asked Meryl Streep, who's probably the greatest actor in my life. they asked her, are you not going, are you protesting Jeff Bezos? And she said, no, Met Gala is just not my vibe. And I've never loved Meryl Streep more. But she's been nominated more than any actor ever. Oscar nominated. And she also has 9 movies that have lower than a 50% positive rating on Rotten Tomatoes. And, you know, whatever you think of that, I kind of trust it, not necessarily. The point is, the longer you do something, even if you're Meryl Streep great or LeBron, you're going to get criticism. And basketball players and pro athletes are artists. And you're not coming out of this thing alive or unscathed. And, you know, Rich Paul, who's represented LeBron forever, was talking about the fact that literally sometimes, you know, clients, he'll try to get clients and they don't want to go with him because he represents LeBron, which sounds outrageous, but here he is.
12: The reason why you don't hear a lot of conversation about Jokic is because I don't believe people are happy to see Jokic lose. But when LeBron loses, people are happy to see him lose.
14: There's something about that.
12: Especially his peers, guys that played in the league, that have platforms today, for different reasons, it's extra. They are happy to see him lose.
13: Yeah, it's crazy to me. I mean, think about LeBron comes into the NBA, he's a kid, and his big missteps in 23 years are... he broke up with the Cavaliers on TV, although he gave $1 million to the Boys and Girls Club in Connecticut. That was a big one. I guess it freaked people out. The tweet ripping Daryl Morey for defending protesters in China. Again, it's Twitter. That apparently got people worked up. And then, you know, the Lakers drafted Bronny. Was it heavy-handed by Rich Paul LeBron? I defended it because it was a horrible draft. It was middle to late second round, and Bronny's a good kid who works his butt off. I actually know a couple people that know Bronny. He's a really good kid. He works really hard. Again, I can't lose sleep over all this stuff, but I'll say it again. If you are, Meryl Streep is the best actor of my lifetime, and she's been nominated more than anybody, but she's been around so long, and she's still amazing, is that she's got 8 or 9 movies that haven't worked for the general consensus of the public. Like, it's just the reality of it. LeBron's been around so long, you're going to misstep. You're going to step in it. And by and large, I think he's not only a remarkable basketball player, he's been a remarkable human. And with that, Mike LaFleur, and this is a coaching life, Rams, Jets, Niners, Falcons, Browns, 12 years. Now he's the head coach of the Arizona Cardinals. By the way, last weekend, you're from Mount Pleasant. I was in Birmingham, Michigan, which is bougie. That place is, they got $1,200 purses and shoes. So that place is unbelievable. So you have this canvas of all these jobs. You just come from Sean McVay. So that's a pretty good guy to have as a mentor. And I want to start with this, Mike. And obviously you're the older, your older brother is the coach of the Packers. What is the one thing, if I said, oh, Sean McVay, what is the one thing you take out of there that maybe I don't see as a sportscaster, that you saw every day that you're like, okay, that's going to be one of my rules or principles?
15: You know, not just him, but let's just say two of the coaches I respect so much in this league, in him and Kyle, it's just the urgency daily, you know, in terms of how they approach it, how they approach their staff, how they approach their players, like not looking too far ahead. Part of my job, part of Monty's job is obviously to be planning for ahead, whether it's schedules, whether it's the roster, all that kind of stuff, but truly living in the moment. Like we weren't looking to September and May, you know, we were looking to get really good on May the 6th, you know, and it seems very cliche. It seems very elementary. But again, if you're just kind of where your feet are and you're worried about getting a little bit better every single day, why not? You know, and so I love the urgency. I love when guys would be, you know, coming in the building. That's the approach that we ended up taking. And in some ways, in our own way, you know, we're adapting some of those same principles that I think are conducive for any business or any organization.
13: How much can you and your brother, Matt, share in the off season? Like you go out for lunch and you're talking to your brother. You're in the same conference. You're in different divisions. But do you ever want to say something to him and think that's a trade secret. I'm not giving him that. Like, how much can you talk?
15: No, there's truth to that. And that's a great question. I'll say this. When we play, which we've played a lot, you can't say anything, right? The problem is I still try to have like a brotherly conversation with him, a best friend conversation that has nothing to do with football during that week. He won't answer my calls. So we don't see each other until Sunday about, you know, an hour before the game. And that there's it's half truth, but there's a lot of truth in that. But, you know, I mean, it just depends on what the circumstances are. The draft, free agency, stuff like that. Like, you know, I think we've been very tight because that's, you know, yeah, I love him, but it's part of our organization. We need to keep it within our organization. Same with him. So, you know, there's certain parts of the roster building and all that that just don't get talked about until after the fact. And then you get into the in season and there's, hey, we're playing an AFC team that they're not playing whatnot, but, or they played in the year before. Heck yeah, you're going to share some stuff. I mean, that's real. And that happens, you know, whether he was my brother or we're talking to someone else that I'm close with.
13: So, when Ben Johnson took over the Bears job, first thing he did was improve the interior O-line. And they drafted a tackle as well. I thought John Spytek of the Raiders, first thing he did now that he is running the show with Clint Kubiak, he gets Tyler Linderbaum, the center. So a lot of times, Arizona's offensive line last several years has not been great. It's a very hard, when McVay took over the Rams job, Andrew Whitworth, Cincinnati, fix it. Kevin Dotson from the Steelers, fix it. You guys with the number three pick in a very good offensive tackle draft, you took Jeremiah Love, unbelievable talent. I totally get it. But there's critics that said, well, your running back room's pretty good. What was the takeaway? You know, first of all, everybody wanted to move down except Kansas City. It's hard to move down. It's easy for fans to say, why'd you move down? Well, this was not a great draft. But what was the, well, in the room, what was the feeling on that? We're going to go, the running back room's okay. We want to make it great. What was the feeling on that pick?
15: Yeah, it's what you just said. You know, I mean, there was a lot of discussions amongst a lot of guys, defense, offense, back, tackle, whatever it is. You know, I mean, we know all what that handful of guys that were going to be, you know, the top six, seven picks or whatnot. But you talk about a guy like Jeremiah that not only the explosive playmaker, but like I've said about him, like we see all the stuff that you're showing right there where he's ripping off these long runs. But what else you love about him is he can go between the tackles and make plays as well. He can make plays in the pass game. He loves protection. I don't know if anyone watched his presser and he talked about, why do you love protection? Well, everyone wants to hit me. It's a chance for me to hit them. You know, and that's real. That's not just words from him. You know, and then you tie that with the person and the human and his foundation and the support system and how he grew up. You just felt like you got a guy that you couldn't pass up on.
13: I said yesterday, if I was Aaron Rodgers, I said, Arizona's interesting. Smart young offensive coach, Nat Hackett, love their backs, unbelievable tight end. I'm like, I don't know, West Coast, he has a place in Malibu. Can you validate any of the Aaron Rodgers rumors? Because they're flying everywhere.
15: It's a good thing that I don't fly with them, you know. So we're just, you know, right now, I mean, we got our three guys on our roster. We got Carson coming in to be our fourth. He'll get in, tomorrow morning. They're going through their physicals. We get him on the grass on Friday. So right now, just focused on the four that we have in the building and keeping at that.
13: When the Rams pick, you called him Mr. Grumpy, when McVay took Ty Simpson, and everybody said he was angry. And I came on the air and I said, I know I'm on an island, but you can't tell me Sean McVay's in the dark about anything with the Rams. I don't buy it. He doesn't want to pump his fist and celebrate because, let's be honest, as we get older in any profession, nobody wants to be replaced, even if you're great. I said, you can't be rah, rah, rah with Matt Stafford and you working on a contract, just common sense. But if you watch the video with me, he does look grumpy. You think that maybe he had a bad day at the office or something? He had a bad lunch? What did you make of that?
15: You know, he called himself grumpy the next day. And so I was just relaying a good buddy's, you know, his words right there. But, you know, like I said, and you just said it, like, anything that's happening in that building, Les and Sean are an absolute lockstep. And again, I know a little bit, but again, I was gone in late January and I was here in early February. And from there, just like you asked about me and my brother, Sean and I weren't talking about the draft. So I don't know where they got within their process, but those guys are in lockstep. And, you know, who knows what that was about.
13: You're in arguably the first or second, your brother's in the toughest division in football. You're probably in the second toughest division. Do you talk about that? Does it alter the way you shape your roster? Do you talk about other teams as you build and prep and personnel going? Because, I mean, you are at the very early stages. You're setting foundational pieces. I watched it here in Chicago with Ben Johnson. He was shutting down practice if guys didn't play hard. These first 3 or 4 months are huge for you. Do you talk about the Rams and the Seahawks and the coaching and the Niners, or is it all Arizona in the building?
15: It's all Arizona right now, you know, and for the same reasons you're just saying. I mean, you're just trying to lay down your foundations and what your expectations are and build a standard and hold guys to standard, whether that's coaches, myself, or the leaders on this team. So, you know, every game is tough. Every year changes. The divisions, like when you look at, you know, what the best divisions are or so-called the best divisions, they weren't necessarily the best divisions a few years ago, you know, so you don't even look at it like that. Even when you get into September, all you're focused on, it's so hard to go 1-0 each week, period, no matter who you're playing. Like that, that's what we love about this league. That's what the fans love about this league. Like, you just every Sunday, for the most part, you're showing up and you know, it's 3.5 hours and any team can win, you know. So not really focused on the division right now. I'm actually kind of just focused on, again, our guys, and excited when the schedule releases to figure out who week one is.
13: When you were with the Rams, how did you view the Cardinals then facing them?
15: Well, it's funny because I was saying this yesterday. I've played the Cardinals 15 times in my career because I've been in the division 7 times. For 7 years, you know, and they were battles, you know. I mean, in the 4 years we were in San Francisco, we were 3-5 versus them. Didn't win in 17, didn't win in 18, 19. We ended up obviously going to the Super Bowl there. So it was never fun coming into State Farm. And I know what this place is like, and I know what this fan base is like when they got a team that, you know, they're believing in. And I'm excited about that. I'm excited about building it with these guys, with these players, you know, with this city. But anytime you're playing a divisional opponent, it's never fun. And it was the same case for us, you know, going against Arizona all those years.
13: 3-5. Yeah, no, I mean, we said it. I was telling Jason here on the show, I said their offensive talent is Arizona in division is always, always trouble. Good luck to you, Mike LaFleur, and thanks for coming on the show.
15: Yeah, I appreciate it, man. Thanks for having me.
13: New coach of Arizona. They're an interesting team because everybody says, well, you know, the division's tough. But I always feel like anytime the Rams or the Niners or the Seahawks go to Arizona, I always feel like it's what do you got, Jay? What do you have?
14: If I wanted to jump in, there's some breaking news in the NBA. Do you want the news?
13: I do.
14: Joel Embiid is out tonight and will not play due to injuries.
13: How has it affected the line?
14: I didn't even look at the line. It just happened. I mean, Colin, we were talking about injuries earlier. Austin Reeves, Anthony Edwards went down. Luka's still out. Well, Luka talked about his injury.
13: Sixer fans are a riot. So Sixer fans, after they beat the Celtics, CO told you. And I'm like, nobody disputes his talent. He's never available. And so it's like I said, you have to build around Maxey and Edgecombe.
14: Yeah.
13: That doesn't mean Embiid's not your best player, right? Like if you're building a series, the Avengers, right? There are actors you are building around because you want to make 4 movies. You want to make 3, 4, 5 movies. That doesn't mean necessarily you don't have, you know, I mean, when you watch The Departed, if they did a Departed 2, 3, 4, and 5, you know, Jack Nicholson maybe isn't in those movies, but he was great in that movie, right? Like, so Embiid can dominate any possession, half, game, or scene, but I'm not building around it.
14: Yeah. He put so much into that Game 7 against the Celtics, and he was dominant. He was, I think he had 33 points, excellent performance, but he got beat up. And you could see it in Game 1. He was moving slow defensively, he just wasn't there. And now he's going to miss Game 2. So what do you do tonight, Colin? Is this a Tyrese Maxey 30 shots?
13: Well, Maxey had 1 field goal attempt in the first quarter of Game 1. He's going to have six. No, I mean, seriously, we talked about this without Luka. For about 2 to 3 games in the series, the Lakers missing Luka, Ayton and Rui and Luke Kennard,
14: yeah,
13: all got looks and shots. Okay, by Game 4, 5, 6, you're like last night, you're like, they could really use Luka.
14: Yes.
13: Right. But for a game without Embiid,
14: Paul George is going to have a huge one.
13: Well, the pacing
16: They'll be more attacking. The pacing will be faster. I don't think it'll affect the line as much. Maybe a point and a half. I think Philadelphia will come out. You're going to get the young guys getting more shots. They're going to have to be more aggressive. They'll push the pace.
14: So the it was 7.5. I'm looking now.
16: Knicks. Okay. No, it's 10.5. So it's moved up 2.5, 3 points.
14: 2.5 point. Yeah, that's significant. I don't know. If they make a bunch of threes, anything's possible. Edgecombe gets hot. Maxi. So who are they going to start? Andre Drummond? What are probably. We doing? I don't even know who their backup set. Barlow? What are they doing?
16: Drummond, probably. The biggest problem with Embiid, and this really is fitting, because just the minute you fall in love with him again, yes, he's unavailable. And that's that is always the issue. It's like, now to a much lesser degree, it's Luka over the last 2 years. I mean, oh my God, he's great in March. Well, he's not available in May. So who cares? Like, nobody cares about March basketball. Half the league is tanking. So it goes back to, and this durability of all the great assets LeBron James has, number one is, beyond his just production, is he's always available.
14: Yeah. I mean, Tom Brady, I haven't looked. How many over-under playoff games LeBron has missed due to injury in his career? Like one or two? I mean, entire career.
16: I don't know.
14: He's always there. I mean, the guy is a machine. He's a cyborg. I'm not sure.
16: Has he ever missed a playoff game?
14: I would have to look. I mean, I would guess it's a low or zero. I mean, the guy is unbelievable. Keeps himself in shape. It's weird, though. You keep mentioning, like, oh, maybe LeBron plays 54 games next year. I would do that deal with Joel Embiid in a heartbeat. Hey, Joel, we need you to suit up twice a week. That's it. You know? I mean, because Embiid, you saw what he's capable of in Game 7. He was borderline unstoppable.
16: Yeah. LeBron has never missed a playoff game due to an injury or rest in his entire career.
14: This is why a lot of people say he's had the best career of anybody in the history of basketball.
16: Well, of course he has.
14: That's just unfathomable. He's 41. My gosh.
16: And they were competitive last night. If Austin Reeves had just been 7 of 16, that's a real game. It's probably OKC by 6. I mean, he was just that bad.
14: I thought the Lakers were going to cover. I didn't bet it, but I mean, they were within the number for like 90% of the game.
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16: 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Joel Embiid is out. Game two. Knicks now favored by 10.5. Probably going to seize a 2-0 lead in the semis. Detroit, New York would be interesting. Their opposites may attract. Detroit had the Knicks number in the regular season. Physical team, all about defense. Knicks a much prettier, more aesthetically pleasing offense with more balance. Knicks should be favored in the series, but I think it would be a really interesting tug of war. Here's J-Mac with the news.
0: No.
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5: This is the Herdline News.
14: All right, speaking of injuries, we're going to start with the Lakers and Luka Doncic. I know you're not tethered to social media, but surely you're aware of the nature boy, Ric Flair. Woo! I know you remember him from back in the day.
16: Yeah.
14: He went on social media and like took a shot at Luka, begging him to get in the game, take a shot of cortisone, and deal with the pain. I hope Genie Bus trades you next year. Nobody wants a lame duck on their team. Now listen, Ric Flair is 77 years old. I'm sure he took cortisone shots back in his wrestling days.
16: He took more than that.
14: I'm gonna fall back here for a sec before I say stuff I regret. I'll let you go first. What are your thoughts?
16: I think there's a frustration. Ant came back. Cade Cunningham collapsed lung came back. Joel Embiid, you know, his appendix burst. You're seeing all these guys. Everybody's playing hurt now. Everybody's playing hurt. And, you know, I think it's probably unfair, but Luka's second year, Luka sets himself up for this because he has not been in ideal shape. That's always been like, he doesn't play much defense. He's not really committed to being in like LeBron level shape or D-Wade shape. And so when he gets banged up, like AD did, who similarly sometimes conditioning was a question, you set yourself up. I mean, when Cade Cunningham gets hurt, you know, people are more likely to blame the training staff or the guy who tripped him because Cade Cunningham is a grinder. So when you're not as committed on the defensive end, if James Harden got hurt, you'd be like, well, I mean, he doesn't really late night James. So I think a little bit of Luka, the frustration for fans, and maybe it's unfair, is if you felt he was the most committed pro athlete, you probably wouldn't push back. But I think, you know, Ant's playing after an hyperextended knee. Like, he's back in a week, and you're like, I didn't know he was going to play in the series.
14: Yeah.
16: So, and I think you get to this point in the NBA playoffs, I bet you LeBron's 90% healthy, 85%. LeBron's not 100% healthy. Nobody is. The game is played at such a warped speed now. All these guys are nursing stuff.
14: Yeah. Everybody's dealing with stuff. If we're being clear, though, Colin, this is a serious injury. And you know that the Lakers are playing the long game. The new ownership. You think they want to rush him back on a hamstring?
16: No, I get it.
14: I mean, a partially torn hamstring. You rush back and you're 70%. Fully tear it? What do you want, surgery?
16: I'm not saying the Lakers are wrong. I think Ric Flair is voicing an opinion that several people have. Like, Austin's back with oblique. LeBron's grandpa's playing his butt off.
14: I mean, these are uninformed opinions. Colin, Luka today met with the media. Right. And they're asking, so are you going to be back in the series? He said, well, the doctors told me it was 8 weeks when I got hurt. It's been 5 weeks. What do you want him to do? Like, I'm sorry to these uninformed meatballs on social media. Well, stop begging a guy to come back who's been hurt. He's not ready. Trust the doctors. Don't trust a cortisone shot.
16: Well, people said Jason Tatum's in immaculate shape. He wasn't going to play this year.
14: Yeah, he came back. And what happened?
16: Well, he was actually really good.
14: He was good. And then he got hurt. And they were like, we're not risking anything. Sit out game 7. And they lost. Like, no, it happens.
16: I'm saying the Lakers playing the long game is the right move. The Celtics playing the long game is the right move. But you and I are addressing a Ric Flair comment. And I think his opinion is shared by the frustration of fans.
14: Yeah.
16: In these NBA games, you know, you charge fans $480 for a ticket, bringing a family's $2,500. This is when they get feisty.
14: Yeah. Well, watch the playoffs at home. Much cheaper. All right, let's go to the Celtics and Jaylen Brown. Now, this is a little bit spicy. Story emerging. So Jaylen Brown, remember, since that Game 7 loss, he's been very unhappy. Went on Twitch and called Joel Embiid a flopper. He got fined for going after the referees. Well, how about this? Tracy McGrady, one of Jaylen Brown's mentors, T-Mac, revealed that Jaylen Brown's very upset with the organization. Here we go.
6: I think part of him is like, I show you guys more of who I am as a basketball player, not only just, you know, what I did on the basketball court, but the leadership that I displayed within, you know, this team. And you've seen that, not having our, you know, best player in JT, You've seen a different side of me and what I'm able to bring to the game of basketball. So all that stuff, you know, I think just came into play with him.
16: Yeah,
14: Is T-Mac holding back? You know, sometimes you and I talk to people, they tell us stuff. We'll reveal some, but we're not revealing everything. This sounds like Jaylen Brown is not happy in Boston. That's my takeaway from that. Frustration with the organization?
16: I don't know what he'd be unhappy with.
14: I think Jaylen Brown, very smart, articulate NBA star, thinks that he is a number one guy and should be treated as such. Well, Boston sees Tatum as their horse.
16: Well, I think he would be a number one guy on 20 NBA teams.
14: Okay, well, that begs the question. Do the Celtics say, you know what, we don't have enough guys around Tatum and Brown. We got to move Brown and maybe pick up two guys or or three guys. I don't know.
16: I think I wouldn't trade Brown or Tatum. When I can get smart, committed, excellent players, and you drafted him out of Cal, you developed him.
14: Yeah.
16: But I don't want to overreact, but watching Boston against Philadelphia looked way more talented, like significantly more talented. Now, some of that is the Celtics brought in some young guys that they need. They need more athleticism at point, and they need more down low. So I think they need more of an acquisition than a trade, getting rid of your two stars. It's hot. But they have 70% of their cap now is going to Brown and Tatum.
14: That's a problem. Now, the Sixers have not been amazing, so they've drafted at the top. They got Edgecombe. I think he went top 5, 7, yeah. And then Maxey was an earlier top 25 first-round pick. Celtics are, like, in the finals, deep runs. They're not drafting super high.
16: That's right.
14: So it's tough to rebuild. And
16: there's no question. Very difficult.
14: Very difficult. All right. Wait, final story, Colin, is Joel Embiid out tonight, but we have more information. Joel Embiid was unable to participate in the shoot-around this morning, experiencing increased soreness in both his ankle and hip, and that as after receiving round-the-clock treatment. So, Colin, remember, he played, 36 hours ago? Yeah. And then now he cannot participate in shooting a basketball at shoot-around. Shoot-around is not super highly intense. That is, you shoot from 15 feet and a guy rebounds and passes it to you and you shoot again. He was unable to participate in that. I'm wondering if he's going to miss a couple games here. This does not sound good at all.
16: Well, it's just perfectly ironic. It's maybe fitting that he was great to clinch the Celtics series and he's unavailable against the Knicks. That is his career. That's essentially Joel Embiid's career, which is why I've said this years and years. I could never build around him. I could include him on my team. I'm not building around him. So.
14: Now, we got a staffer, Bona, the young kid out of UCLA. He started the games that Embiid missed in the first round. Was not effective at all. They went with more Andre Drummond, the veteran off the bench, who, I was shocked. He was making a couple threes against the Celtics. So Bona might start, but I would expect Drummond to soak up the minutes. And listen, if Karl Anthony Towns is watching, Cat, this is your time to shine, buddy. This is a good night to go off. Brunson's been hot. OG's playing out of his mind. Bridges has found his groove.
16: Isn't it interesting the last couple years? Think about the playoffs the last couple years. Halliburton got hurt. Tatum got hurt. Embiid's hurt. Luka's out. You know, we think of football as the attrition sport. But it's real basketball. And, you know, LeBron has been saying the pace of play is so fast that, Chet Holmgren was great last night. He's had some injuries in his career.
14: J-Dub, the second leading scorer on OKC,
16: No, I mean, it's the pace of play. It's not contact as much as it is pace of play. It's just so fast. So
14: people miss that, man. In the 80s and 90s, it was like dribble down the court slowly, post up Olajuwon. No,
16: go watch. I mean, they call it the Lakers Showtime because they just picked the pace up.
14: Right.
16: You go watch 70s, 80s, 90s basketball. It was plodding.
14: Yeah.
16: It was a walk the ball up the floor. Yeah, it was half-court basketball.
14: Yeah, Steph Curry doesn't stop running. People are chasing him constantly, a million screens. And it's just the bodies can't handle that. It stinks, man.
16: J-Mac with the news.
0: Well, that's the news.
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0: The Herd Line News.
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14: 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Colin, we're talking over 1 month away from the World Cup. You can't apply for this job. I cannot, but that sounds like a dream job.
15: Oh, so they haven't selected it yet.
14: I don't believe so. The applications are still taking. I mean, $50,000 is not bad to watch soccer. I don't know.
15: Not bad. It's unbelievable.
14: I mean, come on, dude. That sounds like basically the ideal summer of my youth.
15: I've got incredible concerns about United States men's national team. I had such great vibes a year ago. I got bad vibes.
14: We're going to be fine. This is okay. Just like the NBA regular season. Knicks are terrible. What are they doing? Get Giannis. All these teams struggle. Playoffs come. World Cup shows up. USA will be there. Quarterfinals minimum.
15: You know, I'll give the NBA credit. I like the fact, you got NBC, you got streaming, Amazon, Peacock, you have cable, you have broadcast net. It's a little like the NFL now. And NBA's done a good job. There's a lot of good voices out there, a lot of talented people.
14: Amazon Prime as well.
15: Yeah, no, I think they've done a good job. You know, years ago, it's funny about basketball. There's a lot of elements to basketball. Like aesthetics matter. Some players, I don't think, even really good players, are not necessarily winning players, but they're great. I mean, I can remember 7-8 years ago, James Harden was just on fire. And, Daryl Morey's like, he's better than Kobe if you look at the numbers. Well, there's a lot of different components to being great. Kobe's the better defender. Kobe was in better shape. Kobe was more committed. I think there's a big gap between the two. I mean, last night he against Detroit, he had 7 turnovers. He's a 500 playoff guy. I don't know exactly where you put James Harden. He's obviously one of the all-time great scorers. And I mean, he still beats people off the dribble. But, Detroit also forces teams into mistakes because they play real defense. Here was Harden on his performance last. He has 43 turnovers in 8 games in the postseason. Here he was last night.
17: You look within first and you look at my turnovers, and a lot of them were just on me and nothing they did. So if I had to put my print on one thing on the game, that's the game right there. I mean, how many points did I have in transition? How far turnovers?
18: 20.
17: There you go. That's the game. Like, it's nothing else.
15: And he's been on 4 NBA teams since 2021 have said, let's go. He doesn't really translate to playoff wins, but he's an all-time scorer. He still gets the bucket. I never quite know what to do with guys like James Harden, right? I don't consider him necessarily a great winning player, but I mean, if you put him on the, like last night, he's just bad. I always think like if the NBA is an amusement park, the roller coaster, the big draw, that's your LeBron, that's your great players. You know, the roller coaster is your SGA. That is your Wemby. That's the draw. That's the top attraction. That's why you go. That's the star of the amusement park. And then your number two, your Jamal Murray, your Chet Holmgren, maybe it's your cat. That's like the big drop ride, like the Tower of Terror at Disney, the big drop ride. Like, yo, it's scary. I don't even know what is Harden like the funnel cake, the fried dough, the elephant ears. You talk yourself into it. It's empty calories. I don't like, it's not going to kill you. It's not the worst thing. You don't feel good about yourself. J-Mac, what do I do with James Harden?
14: Why are you? This is embarrassing. By the way, who doesn't love a good funnel cake? Oh my gosh. Very healthy.
15: That's obviously enough. I've seen enough of that picture. I don't know, but I always struggle with what do I do with profound score guy that I don't think so winning necessarily. It doesn't win. He's not a winning player. But his playoff record, he's 500. But smart general managers, I mean, the only move that Sam Presti's ever made that people criticize is letting him go.
14: That's right.
15: And not, I mean, Sam Presti's probably the best GM in the league. And the knock on him, and I've said it for years, I'm like, you got nothing for him. I don't even know. I don't even know if he was starting.
14: He was the sixth man with that Thunder team that went to the finals.
15: So I don't know what to do with Harden.
14: I think you just kind of enjoy the ride, right?
15: That's right.
14: What are the other options? You can't. He's tough to find another dude who's going to have his production all season. Now, he has struggled a little bit. Those playoff records on the screen, not pretty. Sucks.
15: No, I mean you can't deny he is one of the great all-time scorers. Still beats his man, but it's one of those, you know. I've struggled with Luka. He's not in great shape, doesn't play on the defensive end. Same with Carmelo Anthony. I know they're a Hall of Famer. I never knew what to do with Carmelo Anthony. He's not a guy. I mean, Carmelo said the other day, he admitted it, I didn't go down to Miami. I didn't want to be the fourth option. I don't think he would have been the fourth option. Under possessions, he would have been the number one option. But my question is, I'm not quite sure what to do with Carmelo. He's a Hall of Famer. Yeah. He's an all-time great scorer. But James Harden, Carmelo Anthony, I've been telling you this now for 2 years. Luka. Everybody's telling me how great Luka. Well, Luka got that final for the Mavs. Yeah, Carmelo Anthony had a great Denver team. Remember the one great
14: Denver
15: team?
14: They went to the conference finals once.
15: Yeah.
14: He barely could get out of the first round. He's not in Luka's class. James Harden versus Carmelo is a much better discussion. I still think it's Harden.
15: Who's better, Melo or Harden? I'd take Melo.
14: In the pros? I mean, if we're excluding Syracuse, you've got to go James Harden in the pros. I mean, he won an MVP. He was literally the leading scorer and assist guy in the league. They made to change the rules because of his rip through. He was so unstoppable. This was like 6 years ago.
15: Okay, so I would go Luka, Melo, Harden. Those three, I'd go Luka 1, Melo 2, Harden 3. You'd go Luka, Harden, Melo.
14: Oh, without question. I mean, I don't think Carmelo's
15: in this
14: discussion.
15: I like Melo's a bigger athlete. Could give me some rebound. Bigger, stronger athlete.
14: Yeah, that's all you like, size. Give me tall quarterbacks. Give me big Melo. You know, come on. Guards. James Harden, superstar. Luka, point guard, legend. I mean, Luka's accomplished more in the first 6 years of his career, statistically, than almost anyone in the history of basketball. Right out the gate, he was unstoppable. Now, you do have some points about his injuries in recent years, and, you know, conditioning is not up to snuff. But now that he's out here in the South Bay, living his best life, I can see him running all summer on that LeBron. I'm going to try to run the sand dunes with Luka this summer. Get him in shape.
15: Mike LaFleur, Arizona new coach, was on 30 minutes ago. I did ask him about Aaron Rodgers, the rumors that are flying everywhere.
5: It's a good thing that I don't fly with him, you know. So we're just, right now, I mean, we got our three guys on our roster. We got Carson coming in to be our fourth. He'll get in shoot, tomorrow morning, they're going through their physicals. We get them on the grass on Friday. So right now, just focus on the four that we have in the building and keeping at that.
15: Yeah. I don't know. I said yesterday, if you take out the yellow pad and you write down, if you're Aaron Rodgers, the pros and cons of Arizona and the Steelers, I think it's a lot closer than people think. Now, there's those that believe that Aaron

0: Steelers or, you know, Jimmy Garoppolo, I wouldn't have watched the Steelers. I watched the Steelers because of Aaron Rodgers. There is value to Aaron Rodgers. He may be a regressive player. The brand may be fading. But if he played for Arizona or Pittsburgh in that 1 o'clock window, which is a lot of Titans and Saints games, that's the game I want to watch. Say it. I couldn't hear you, J-Mac.
1: Cardinals. Okay, and nothing else. You're running Arizona Cardinals. It's a business. Do you want 1 year of Aaron Rodgers, or do you want to draft and develop the number one quarterback next year? Which one do you want as a businessman?
0: I would take Aaron Rodgers over the current Arizona Cardinal quarterbacks for a year.
1: And jeopardize drafting and developing the top quarterback in next year's draft. You would be willing to do that for 1 year.
0: You're acknowledging that Aaron would win more games than the current quarterback.
1: Yeah, not enough for it to matter. Well, Jacoby Brissett and Carson Beck win three or four games. Aaron Rodgers wins you seven. And now instead of drafting one or two, you're drafting seven or eight. Is that really worth it? As a businessman, that's a short-sighted view, Colin.
0: I could make that argument with Tua in Atlanta that Penix is hurt. You don't know how good Penix is. Why not just go with Penix and a backup that can't play at all and get our next quarterback if Penix doesn't work? You bring in Tua. Tua's good enough to win games. I think coaches want to win games. I think LaFleur wants to go post some W's. I mean, Arizona's beaten San Francisco for years without the great coach.
1: Yeah.
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11: Tonight, he's got knee and hip injuries. Philly trails the Knicks 0-1. The West semis continue tonight as well, with the T-Wolves looking to go up 2-0 on the Spurs. Round two of the Stanley Cup playoffs features the Sabres and Canadiens opening their series in Buffalo, and the Golden Knights go for a 2-0 lead over the Ducks. The Cubbies will put their seven-game win streak on the line. They'll host the Reds again tonight. Five different Southsiders have had walk-off hits during the streak, including Michael Busch last night.
12: We're playing really good baseball, but at the same time, you know, just continue to keep it going. Tomorrow's game matters just as much as today's.
11: Chicago's been great at Wrigley Field. They've won 13 in a row there. Astros shortstop Carlos Correa, he'll miss the rest of the season. He's got a torn tendon in his ankle. He was hurt while taking BP yesterday. And former Braves owner Ted Turner has died. He was 87. Turner used his cable TV empire to make the club a national brand in the 1980s. And that's sports. I'm Scott Davidson.
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14: 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Wait a minute.
15: The most three-point shots per game. The top 11. One team remains. And the face of it really feels like the Warriors and the Celtics, both done. And I think it's good for the league. It's like the tush push. It's bad television.
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21: Here we go, hour three. Tonight, no Joel Embiid. Knicks favored by 10.5 at the Garden. Lakers competitive for about three-ish quarters. That was about it. So, Austin Reeves struggled. It's one of his worst games as a pro. 3-for-16 last night. And the honest truth is, his oblique injury, it was over a month ago. So it's hard to use that as an excuse for his struggles. It is. Ant was great coming off an extended knee, hyperextended knee, game one. Embiid, his appendix burst. He's been great. Cade Cunningham had a collapsed lung, missed 11 games. Cade Cunningham, nobody cares. He's great. Austin Reeves last night was dreadful. 0-for-10 on uncontested shots. Nobody's done that in this league since Draymond Green 3 years ago. I understand his popularity. He's undrafted, the headband, he's scrappy. He gets a little bit better every year. Seems like a great kid. He was awful. And here's what happens. You see his limitations. So when a team picks on you, they're not doing it in the abstract. They have watched film on you. Last year, the T-Wolves, Chris Finch and a great staff, watched film on Austin Reeves and attacked him. He was bad. OKC watched film on Austin Reeves, saw him as a weakness and attacked him, put ball pressure, multiple turnovers. And you saw this with Derek White of the Celtics. Everybody's like, Derek White had a down year. No, when Derek White was a 5 or a 4, the Celtics were a championship team. This year, because of the Tatum injury, and they moved off Porzingis and other players, there were nights he was a 2. He was often the 3rd. And then you see the ceiling with Derek White, who's a good player. Austin Reeves, a good player. But when you ask the number 3 starter in baseball to be your ace and go toe-to-toe with, you know, Garrett Cole, he's not. And that's my take on Austin Reeves. In his playoff career, that's the best coaches, best teams. He gives you 16-4-4, shoots about 42-43%. That's fine. But it's not special. He is a number 4 on a championship team, a number 3 on a decent playoff team. But he gets hunted defensively, and both Minnesota last year and Oklahoma City last night, they look at film, they scout, and they attack him, and they put ball pressure on him, and they're making sure switches. They want Austin Reeves guarding one of their guys, and that's the reality of it. And Embiid, Cade Cunningham, Austin's oblique injury, nobody cares. So far in the playoffs, the Lakers are better with Austin Reeves not on the floor. I know, the oblique injury. And also, here's something else to think about. In back-to-back seasons, he's been injured, right? In the playoffs. He's in the playoffs. He's not 100%. Why? Because he has an undrafted athlete's body. He doesn't have big, dominant physical traits. Caleb Williams goes number 1 to the Bears. He's never hurt. LeBron's a number 1 pick. He's never hurt. Part of being a first-round pick or a number 1 pick is the body, the traits, the size, the durability. I mean, Big Ben didn't get hurt until the end. Eli Manning, you know, John Elway's, Dan Marino's, bigger, stronger athletes. So he's banged up. I've said this about Brock Purdy. He's a smaller guy, gets hurt more. Caleb Williams gets hammered. He's never hurt. That's part of being like a number 1 pick. So, you know, the big issue we're all talking about with the Lakers next year is, hey, LeBron's got to take a pay cut. And here's my question. Is the bigger issue, is Austin Reeves worth $38 million a cap hit? Because his cap hit now is going to triple. And he's not a 1 and he's not a 2. The question is, are you a championship team if he is a 3? And I don't think you are. I think you could win a playoff series or 2. But I'm not picking on Austin Reeves. I get his popularity. I like him as a player. But folks, regular season basketball is not playoff basketball. Are you noticing what's happening in the playoffs? Embiid. Ant. Wemby. Chet Holmgren's great. Why? Your best players rise above schemes. Your more fraudulent players get picked on. So for all the criticism Cat gets, in the playoffs, Cat now, pretty good player. Well, Cat has always been a really good player. Flaky, silly fouls, can drive you nuts. He's a big-time talent. So Austin Reeves is eligible to sign a 5-year, $241 million deal. Cap hit would go from $14 million to $48 million. You think he's a $48 million player? I know, the headband, undrafted, scrappy, gets better every year. Let me ask you, is that a $48 million player? Go look at the Celtics and Derek White. I'm not being mean here. Austin Reeves, he took the hit. He said nobody cares about the injury. Because I thought the Lakers, had they gotten just a decent game from him, he had a real basketball game. I mean, the Lakers, I don't think they're a very good defensive team, but they're playing their butts off. I mean, they are playing their butts off. LeBron's playing real defense. Here's J.J. Redick after.
6: You can make mistakes. Basketball's a game full of mistakes. There's just too many tonight. We got to clean that up. But, you know, there were some good things. We won expected score. You know, held Shea under 20. He ended up with 7 turnovers. The guys played hard. We just got to do a better job with execution. It comes down to just the attention to detail on that. And I know we'll clean things up.
21: And Austin Reeves is 28 next month. 5-year deal, he'd be 33. Be an old 33, and you're paying him 48 large. Just things to think about. We're all saying LeBron's got to take a pay cut. I mean, this is outrageous. I don't know. LeBron's really healthy. LeBron's got that number one pick body. I mean, he's playing his butt off. I mean, think about this. LeBron James is 41 years old. He outscored SGA, the reigning MVP, had fewer turnovers than the reigning MVP SGA, had better shooting percentage. LeBron James, than the reigning MVP. And all of us, myself included, are like, he needs to take a pay cut. I think what I'm more scared about is Austin Reeves tripling 3.5 times his cap hit. That's what worries me. Those are tough decisions. Lakers deserve credit for getting him, and Austin deserves credit for being a very, very good pro. He's a good pro. He should be proud. The parents have raised a great kid. He gets better every year. He has maximized his talent. There's nothing wrong with him. But, you know, we talk about this now. Can't make trades in the NBA. It's brutal. Aprons, caps, like, cap hit matters. You start costing 38, 43, 48. I got to think about everything. Are you a regular season guy? Are you going to be healthy at the end? I got to think about everything. Okay, so I want to talk about the flopping. First of all, SGA is a really good player. He's a fluid athlete, one of the best mid-range jumpers of all time. He's got tight handles. He's a great player. He's an all-star player. But because the flopping is allowed, and it's really bad sports. We all know that, right? And what bothers me is it's become a central point of the playoffs and a central part of his game. If you do it once a game, I'm okay with it. It's become like the central point of his game. And the NBA is the sport with the most creative, artistic athletes. Right? And this is like acting versus AI acting. It's just not as authentic. Watching him flop during an NBA game is like, to some degree, it's like inserting one of those life alert commercials. I've fallen and I can't get up, into Cirque du Soleil. It's like, kind of tears at the fabric of the creativity of the NBA. And the NBA has always been the sport, since I was a kid in the 70s, Dr. J, like Magic, David Thompson, Michael Jordan. It's our most athletic sport. It's our most creative sport. One of the reasons I don't like all the three-point shots, it reduces athleticism. I don't want Ant shooting 15 threes. I want him dunking in people's face. And I like SG. I think he's a great player. Fluid, good handles, moves well, athletic, although not terribly vertical, but it's just bad sports. And I do think the NBA, if they win back-to-back titles, will step in and change it. NFL changed the catch rule, changed the PAT. Major League Baseball took away the defensive shift. I don't think it's good television. I don't think it's good sports. And again, just to give you some sense of how outrageous it's become, SGA has shot 425 more free throws over the last 2 years than number two. Like, it's just become too much of a central part of his game. And Donovan Mitchell, in another series, is not getting the calls, and everybody's talking about it. Listen to what Donovan Mitchell says about flopping.
14: The free throw disparity is not why we lost tonight. I want to make sure I say that, but I'm trying to get downhill, and a friend of mine got fined for talking about flop, so I'm not going to try to double down, but I mean, like, I feel like that's what I got to do at this point. I'm just not getting the calls. I don't know why. I don't flop. Maybe that's why. This isn't just a tonight thing.
21: So, I mean, listen, we see baseball do it. We see pitch clock, defensive shift. NFL tweaks annually. Hockey's done it before. Rachel Nichols covers the NBA, Fox Sports. Okay, she joins us live. So, listen, you deal with this all the time. You talk to people in locker rooms. Mm-hmm. You know, a lot of times you know, you can tell when you've been doing this, there's things that are said that they don't want Rachel to go. I talked to JJ Redick the other night. And then there are things that they'll go on the record with.
19: Yeah.
21: I would imagine you hear a lot about this.
19: Yeah.
21: Off the record, because they don't want to rip officials, but you hear this a lot in the league.
19: Well, you have two categories of guys, right? You have guys who are a bit reliant on it with their game, and they'll sit there and tell you it's part of the game, and he does it. Why shouldn't I do it? And look, there are anti-flopping measures that have been instituted in the NBA in the past couple years. We had, I think, in 2023, 24, it was a trial rule, and then the year after, it was adopted as a real permanent rule. That's when they put in official flopping penalties, unsportsmanlike conduct penalties that officials can call. So the NBA will tell you, we've already addressed this. Your point, though, and the point of the other portion of players I talked to is, hey, it's not working. Guys are still doing it, and it's ruining some of the flow of the game. Yes. And so the question is, the rule is already there. It's there kind of almost recently, so they're not going to put in a new rule. But what I do think might happen in this offseason is you might see them talk to the refs about making it a, quote, point of emphasis. And that's what the NBA does when they feel like the rule is in place, but it's not being called enough. And they say going into the season, this is a, quote, point of emphasis. And then at the beginning of the season, I know a lot of fans don't realize this, an officiating crew will go around and talk to every single team during the preseason, have a meeting with them with visual aids and say, these will be our points of emphasis, be warned. So I wouldn't be surprised if we see a little bit of more of that in the beginning of the preseason next year.
21: You know, I've said this with part of take baseball out of it, where there's no salary cap, but a big part of, I mean, great players like AJ Brown got moved out of Tennessee. And I remember Mike Vrabel's reaction to the press conference. It was like, oh, I just lost my offense.
19: Yeah.
21: Like, it happens all the time. Austin Reeves, cap hit's going to triple plus. Triple plus. And we saw this, Rachel, with Derek White. Derek White, if he is a four, you can win a championship.
19: Mm-hmm.
21: This year, he was often asked during the Tatum injury to be a two. And he didn't play as well, right? You're asking him now to guard better players. And you're running more of the offense through him. And then there are limitations based on just physical traits. And I look at Austin Reeves. I would love Austin at certain prices. It's Baker Mayfield. At $35 million, he's a steal. At $55 million, I'm going to draft a quarterback.
19: Mm-hmm.
21: These new owners, you know this in Los Angeles. They moved off Corey Seager, Bellinger, Manny Machado. They've moved off stars because the numbers don't work. $48 million cap hit for Austin Reeves. Is there, I mean, if he has a couple more games like this in the series, does the brain trust say, guys, this is punitive now?
19: I don't think so. Austin Reeves showed them through an entire season what he could do, the way he compliments Luka. Luka loves having him around, and keeping Luka happy is very important to the Lakers, not just in terms of long-term contract stuff, but Luka's an emotional player. And when he's happy, he plays better. So that is important for all the on-the-court and frankly off-court reasons too. Austin Reeves had an oblique injury that should have kept him out for at least 6 weeks, probably 8 weeks, and he came back early. And that is, to me, what we saw last night. He is not himself out there. And I think if anything, he's going to get credit from the organization for trying to play through it. Because at least if you're a body out there, you're someone that they have to guard, especially if you are an offensive talent like Reeves. So I expect him to sort of work his way back through this series. Obviously, the Thunder, one of the best defensive teams in the league, so they're going to make it extra hard on him, and he is still hurting. And the hours he spends in the training room right now are evidence of that. So I don't think anyone's going to count this series or that performance last night, which was terrible, but I don't think it's going to count against him in contract negotiations this summer.
21: So, you know, considering LeBron has been in the public eye for 23 years, his missteps may have been a tweet about China. The public breakup of the Cavs was a little rough. You know, the Bronny thing, did he and Rich Paul? I defended that. It was a terrible draft. It was second round. Bronny's a good kid. He plays hard. He's actually better than I thought he would be in the
19: NBA. They needed him in the last round, by the way.
21: Yeah, he was better than I thought. But Rich Paul, I want you to react to this. Here's Rich Paul talking about LeBron and what he deals with.
20: The reason why you don't hear a lot of conversation about Jokic is because I don't believe people are happy to see Jokic lose. But when LeBron loses, people are happy to see him lose.
22: There's something about that.
20: Especially his peers, guys that played in the league, that have platforms today, for different reasons. It's extra. They are happy to see him lose.
0: That is sad. What do you make of that?
19: Damn straight they are. You know why? Because LeBron bullied the entire league for about two decades. Right. This is the case of the guy who not only sort of capped careers, there are players in this league, many, many elite players in this league who would have titles, who would have rings, if not for LeBron. And we said that about Michael Jordan the years he played, right? Think about the players that we can point to. They definitely would have had a ring if not for Michael Jordan. Well, LeBron has been bullying guys for a lot longer than Michael Jordan ever did. Think about, you talked about players with platforms. Paul George, right? He's still in the league, but he has a podcast. His career would have gone completely different in the East when he was in Indiana, if not for LeBron James. There were entire franchises who built up and then got destroyed by LeBron and then had to build down again. The Toronto Raptors, obviously, the Indiana Pacers. The Boston Celtics dynasty, if it was one, was broken up by LeBron James. So, of course, they're happy when he has a misstep or when things go poorly for him. They were on the other end of those fisticuffs for so long. I think it's really just a testament to LeBron's greatness more than it says anything about anyone else.
0: In Wemby hasn't been around long enough to be a villain, but I could see people in the league being like, you know, you media people are giving him flowers that his offensive game isn't even refined yet. I wonder if you polled, there was a poll that came out in The Athletic today about overrated, underrated. Guys should get it to me. How do you, if you polled NBA players and you said T-Wolves or Spurs, my gut is the players would root for Ant. They like Ant. And I think they like kind of the toughness, you know, the Julius Randle, the Naz Reid. I find Minnesota easy to root for. They're just veterans, you're not overlooked, but, you know, not always aesthetically beautiful players outside of Ant. Who do you think players are rooting for around the league in that series?
19: I think guys like both of these teams. You know, I think there's a lot of respect around the league for, you know, what the Wolves are, the way they are able to ratchet it up in the playoffs after having these, you know, characteristically now uneven seasons. Chris Finch is very respected around the league. Ant, you know, has a lot of guys' attention by the way he plays both sides of the floor and the way that he frankly just has that, you know, it factor, the charisma. But I actually think that other players like Wemby and have a ton of respect for him and don't think he's overrated. You have guys all season who have made the point that he is just completely on another level from them, you know, throughout the year and what they project for him for the rest of his career. I mean, Jaylen Brown at one point during the season said, I think right now I'm the best two-way player in the league. And then at the end of that sentence, he paused and he goes, of course, you know, non-Wemby division. I mean, literally, that is what he said. Guys call him an alien. That nickname has really stuck with the other players around the league. I don't think they think he's overrated at this point at all. I do think what we saw with him last night was that players think they have a little bit of a window of opportunity right now when he still is new and fresh and hasn't figured everything out. And the book on him all season, because he's played so well, has been that the only way to stop him offensively is to really get up under him. And that is what we saw the Timberwolves do last night. They jammed him. They jammed him in the chest, in the hip, and they take away some of the power of that first step, which is just so lethal with Wemby. And it also means that he just gets discombobulated and he's not used to dealing with that yet. I'm interested, Colin, in what you think about how he's going to adjust for the rest of the series, because I kept saying over, you know, during our predictions phase of these playoffs, I think the Spurs youth will show at times during these playoffs, but Wemby is such a student of the game. I expect him to come back in the next game knowing better how to deal with it. Or do you think that he just doesn't have it yet?
0: Well, I think it's a bad matchup a little bit for San Antonio, because if you take out the COVID year where older players missed their wives and families, and they were like, I mean, like LeBron talked about that. Like I had to get the guys together and say, guys, this is brutal. We're playing, you know, the theme park. But it was rough on older players. Yeah. So younger players, for the only time in my life, kind of took the playoffs over.
19: Yeah.
0: Right? Single guys, no kid. They were just having fun. The playoffs are mostly about old guys that can manipulate the refs, guys that can make adjustments in the fourth quarter. I said it the other night, when these games go into the fourth, the minute that game one went into the fourth, I'm like, oh, no, Minnesota had a four-point lead, five-point lead. It was their game.
19: Yeah.
0: And I think it's a tough matchup. I think if you took every NBA roster and you just said, we're going to do strength tests and physical tests, Minnesota would win. I think they have the Randall, Naz, McDaniel, Gobert. I think experience, wisdom, length, toughness. I think Wemby's going to have, I mean, listen, he struggled in game one at home. Mm-hmm. I think there's a little bit of a book on him. I think you said it. Mm-hmm. I think Randall, Nas, I think those guys are bad matchups. I don't think it's going to be a great series for him. And you know the other thing, Rachel, he's not a creative or an initiator.
19: Yeah.
0: He's a disruptor on the defensive end, and he's a finisher on the offensive end. But he does need people to engineer or initiate the... He's not Jokic that way. He's more Kareem. You know, he's the finisher and the disruptor. When you put Magic with Kareem, that's a dynasty.
19: Yeah.
0: So I mean, my take is this is a 7-game series.
19: Mm-hmm. Yeah, for sure. Absolutely. Yeah. We thought we would see that in the East too, but I'm sure you guys have seen the Embiid news. We'll see what happens there. I'm very curious to see how the Sixers operate tonight with Joel Embiid ruled out, because are we going to see Tyrese Maxey take over that game, or are they just going to have to let Cat run wild and then they're not going to have an answer for him and we're going to see another dominant performance from the Knicks? I just don't know how competitive this east side of the bracket is going to be.
0: Totally agree. Rachel Nichols, covering the NBA since 1993. Good seeing you, Rachel.
19: Thanks.
0: You bet. Yeah, that's a bummer on Joel Embiid. Although they were a 7.5-point favorite with Embiid, now they're 10.5. So, you know, it's interesting. Embiid dominates the Boston series, has given Cat huge problems, and the number only moves 2.5-3 points. I mean, it goes to show in short spurts, in very, very short spurts, you can lose your star. The first two games of the Houston series, without Luka, Ayton and Rui and Luke Kennard were great. Then you get a lot of game film. Then you can go back and prepare. And by game three, Houston should have won that game. By game three, your feeling is, yeah, they missed Luka. So you, generally speaking, for a game or two, like in football sometimes, you can for a half, you can overcome on scheme. But eventually, if you have Christian McCaffrey in the lineup or Trent Williams, the Niners later in games, you don't want to back up quarterback if Brock Purdy's throwing 38 times. You don't want to back up left tackle. You can overcome it early, take a lead, schemes, try to run, but if you fall behind, you're in big trouble. I think tonight, Philadelphia will play hair on fire. I think they'll be super aggressive. I think it'll be competitive. But, you know, if you go back to the regular season, the games in the regular season that we all watched were OKC San Antonio. OKC had their, or San Antonio had their number, but if they played again, we'd probably take OKC. And the games we talked about in the East this year were the Detroit Knicks games, which Detroit controlled. Detroit controlled in the regular season, I would probably take the Knicks. And that shows you the divide between the regular season and the postseason. I would take OKC over San Antonio. Though the Spurs dominated the regular season, I would take the Knicks over the Pistons, although Detroit pushed them around in the regular season. It's a different sport. 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
14: We haven't talked a lot of NFL. Let's jump into the Minnesota Vikings. Colin, they added your guy, Kyler Murray, in the offseason. He'll battle my guy, reluctantly, J.J. McCarthy. Well, Randy Moss, the immortal Viking wide receiver, has chimed in saying he's excited for Kyler Murray, saying that Kyler has something to prove. And it's not from Randy Moss, others in the organization. It's sounding like Kyler Murray has the edge.
15: Well, of course he does. Of course he does.
14: Why is that?
15: You don't think Kyler Murray is better than J.J. McCarthy?
14: Based on what? Being the number one pick, throws a great ball.
15: Based on talent? Kyler Murray doesn't lack confidence, elusiveness,
14: we haven't
15: experience.
14: Seen that talent in a couple of years. Have you looked at his numbers the last 2 years?
15: Well, I mean,
14: when he's healthy, that is.
15: What is he working with? I mean, who's succeeding at Arizona at a high level?
14: I mean, maybe Aaron Rodgers next year, but I don't know. I mean, I guess I understand it. Okay, Kyler Murray's a big name, but Colin, he hasn't lived up to the expectations. He just hasn't been great.
15: Okay, haven't we learned from Sam Darnold and Baker Mayfield? There are certain places you're going to struggle to succeed. Jets, Cleveland, Arizona. Of the 33 qualified quarterbacks, J.J. McCarthy had the lowest passer rating.
14: Yeah, he was not great last year.
15: Okay, Kyler Murray, we've seen this time and time again, where a quarterback either gets a new coach, Trevor Lawrence, Caleb Williams, and you're like, wow, or they move Sam Darnold twice, Minnesota, Seattle, and you go, wow. I mean, Baker Mayfield, people were kind of done with him. And then he gets Liam Cohen, Dave Canales as OCs, and you're like, is Baker a Pro Bowler? I think Kyler Murray is going to work. I think he was a little distracted in Arizona. I don't think it's an organization that had necessarily great leadership. I think Minnesota is, now they've got to hire a full-time GM. I don't think he's as good as Sam Darnold. I've said this before. But I think he's I don't know how you watch him and don't see the talent. I think he's talented.
14: You can see the talent, but it's never on display fully. So I can't tell from that Instagram post, who posted that? His trainer? Because that's pretty brazen to say QB1 loading. Bro, you barely been in the facility. You just got to the team and you're announcing yourself QB1.
15: Okay, so let me ask you this. I don't have his numbers in front of me. What was it? Let's just, and he had bad O-lines in Arizona. We have to be fair here. He played in a great division, Again, great coach. He usually had the fourth best coach in his division. Okay, so that we have to be fair. McVay, Shanahan, now Mike McDonald. He usually had the fourth best coach in his division.
14: All right.
15: Okay, and without question, the weakest ownership situation.
14: Sure.
15: Easily. Okay, so that's the starting point. So his career in Arizona, bad old lines, suboptimal ownership.
14: Okay.
15: 92 passer rating, 67% completion percentage, and super elusive. Those are real numbers.
14: Okay, all right. Listen, I'm not fully backing McCarthy anymore. I was optimistic. The pairing with KOC last year, it didn't really happen.
15: I'm going to die on this hill. Kyler Murray is one of the 12 most talented quarterbacks in the league.
14: 12?
15: One of the 12, closer to 12 than one.
14: Okay, what do you call, what define talent? What are we using to measure?
15: Let me ask you this. So how many years has Stafford been in L.A. under the great stewardship of McVay? 5 years now?
14: Sure. Okay. No. Less than that, right?
15: No, I think it's 4 or 5 years.
14: 4 or 5, okay.
15: Okay. Matt Stafford, career passer rating. Kyler Murray, career passer rating. Identical.
14: Ooh. All right, you said he's one of the 12 most talented? I'm just going to do NFC. Let's go through the NFC. It'll take a second.
15: No, I'll do it right now. So just put Josh Allen up.
14: No, let's go division by division. That's much easier.
15: No, that bores me. Josh Allen. There's Mahomes. Lamar Jackson.
14: Okay.
15: Joe Burrow.
14: Matt Stafford. 5.
15: Okay, 1, 2, 3, 4, 5. Justin Herbert. Okay, 6. I like C.J. Stroud as talented. I think C.J. Stroud.
14: Okay.
15: I mean, Dak Prescott. Sorry, how many times?
14: We're going to put Dak Prescott in there. Super Bowl MVP Jalen Hurts.
15: Okay, we'll put him in talented.
14: The quarterback of the Washington Commanders who went to the NFC
15: healthy,
14: Championship.
15: Jaden Daniels.
14: Jaden Daniels is 10. Okay. Caleb Williams is 11. He's definitely more talented. That's undeniable.
15: Okay.
14: Jared Goff. He's...
15: Tell me. More talent.
14: Whoa. Okay. All right. We won't put Goff in for purposes of this. I think Brock Purdy, given what he's done
15: Oh, God. Give me a break.
14: What? Seriously, no Purdy.
15: Number one pick, last guy drafted.
14: That means nothing, Colin.
15: Yes, it does.
14: Oh my God. Okay, wait. Drake May? Is Drake May in there?
15: I'd like Jaden Daniels. I think Drake May. Okay. Kyler Murray is the one.
14: Wait. We haven't even got to your guy, Bo Nix, yet.
15: I'd take Kyler's talents back.
14: Trevor Lawrence is more talented. You better not try to push back on that. Out.
15: Sam Darnold's more talented. Hold on.
14: I'll give you Darnold. You won't give me Purdy, but all right.
15: Hold on. Josh Mahomes, Lamar, Burrow, Stafford. Okay, I'm going to mark these down. Josh Mahomes, Lamar, Burrow, Stafford, Caleb, Drake May, Sam Darnold is. He's bigger, stronger.
14: Jordan Love, bigger, stronger.
15: Herbert. Okay. I'm going to say Jordan Love. I'm going to put Jordan Love in here. Should I? I'm going to slow down on Dak. I like Dak, but Dak doesn't move anymore.
14: There's no way Kyler's more talented than Dak. Come on.
15: Yeah, he is. One's a first-round pick. There's a number one pick. That's
14: based on, like, college stats
15: that's
14: and stuff.
15: Based on... No, it's not. It's not based on stats from college at all. It's based on traits.
14: Potential. Yeah,
15: no
14: okay,
15: GM
14: fine.
15: Drafts on college stats.
14: Kyler Murray was really good in college. I get that. Dak was solid.
15: Jaden Daniels. Okay, I'm just talking talent.
14: Okay, Trevor Lawrence, he has to be there. He was number one. Generational quarterback.
15: Okay, I'm hearing 1, 2, 3, 4, 5, 6, 7, 8, 9. Okay, I've got Kyler tied for 14.
14: 16? Yeah, okay, all right. let's move on. Let's keep talking quarterbacks because this is fun. Let's go to Arch Manning. Our guy Albert Breer was on a podcast recently talking about Arch Manning. This is interesting. It was the podcast with Todd McShay, and Breer had a super interesting comp for Arch Manning in college. Here we go.
3: As far as like where he is right now, somebody said Justin Fields to me.
12: And I thought that was really interesting. You know, as a guy who can make plays off schedule, who when everything is right, the mistake that a lot of people are making with him, just from, I'm not an evaluator. I feel like I have to give that disclaimer. But this is based on like the people that I'm talking to, is that like that this is like Peyton or Eli with athleticism. And that's not what this is.
14: Now, yeah. I'm sure some people hear Justin Fields and are like,
15: the difference is I watched Eli play at Ole Miss with no talent, and he was really good. And I watched Peyton play a ton at Tennessee with a bunch of talent. He was extraordinary. The thing about Arch, it is hard sometimes to unsee things, right? Arch was so bad in the first four or five starts last year. He lost all of his confidence. It is hard to unsee that. So now he had a very good second half of the season, but Sark is a great quarterback coach and Texas has tremendous talent. I need to see another 15 starts. I'm really undecided on Arch.
14: Undecided?
15: I really am. I don't know what he is.
14: Well, they just picked up the best wide receiver in the transfer portal, Cam Coleman, who's a superstar. And if Arch can't dominate with him, I mean, well, a lot of questions. I see some Justin Herbert. Not the size, obviously, but the off-script stuff, the playmaking with his legs. I mean, look at that. The rollout, that's Justin Herbert right there. Not as big. Arch has a great arm.
15: Justin did not play with Texas talent.
14: Fair.
15: Justin didn't have the offensive schematic head coach that Arch has.
14: Yep.
15: So Arch is playing with elite talent. Arch from an elite, super smart family. But he doesn't have many starts.
14: Yeah.
15: So I'm like, we do this every year. Quinn Ewers, Grant Nussmeier, it's like, I don't know. I'm undecided. It's hard for me when I see something to go, okay, unsee it. He looked so nervous. he was skipping balls.
14: Shake it off. He's going to be fine, dude. Come on.
15: This is not a criticism. I just don't know yet.
14: Yeah.
15: I think if his name was Arch Jacobs, we keep giving him it's good. So you got Sark, you got Texas talent. They just got the number one receiver in the portal. I think I want to watch. I mean, he may blow me away.
14: Can we go to a game, you and I? We'll take gas up the private jet and head down to Austin for a game. Come on.
15: I don't know what you're talking about. Southwest Row 28, baby.
14: All right, final story. Let's go to the Dallas Mavericks. They just brought in Masai Ujiri, to be their new Mavs president. They've had no leadership for basically the last 18 months. And now he's admitting in his press conference that he took the job for one reason, and that's Cooper Flagg.
16: There's a healing process with that. Luka is a Hall of Famer, future Hall of Famer. And that's the past. I always say in Africa, we say when kings go, kings come. And a king went. And we have a little prince here that we got turned into a king. Yeah, and I think we have to start thinking that way.
15: I think that's exactly right.
14: So there's only two people in the league I would build around before Luka, and that's Cooper Flagg and Wembanyama. That's it. I think those are the guys that have next in the league. Maybe not next year, but...
15: No, I would go... I'd go Wemby. I'd go Cooper Flagg.
14: Yeah.
15: I would go Ant.
14: I mean, Cooper Flagg is... This guy, what he did as a rookie, Colin.
15: Wemby, Cooper Flagg, Ant, and the kid we're going to have on tomorrow from BYU.
14: Oh, DeBonsa's on tomorrow. Yes. You know, the Mavs could get him. They have a small chance, I think, at getting the number one pick. I just put up a mock draft. We should talk about that next week when you're back from Jetson.
15: You know, it's interesting. Yeah. Last year... Luka gets traded, and the Mavericks have these slim chances and get Cooper. What's interesting is the Warriors have the same percentage chance as the Mavericks last year. What if they land? The fans will go crazy. I actually want to see him land in Utah. I think it'd be great. I think it'd be fan because I think Utah's really, really close to being pretty darn good. J-Mac with the news.
13: Well, that's the news.
4: And thanks for stopping by.
13: The Herd Line News.
15: In Chicago, it's the Herd. Hi, it's the Herd. Let me ask you something. If you're over 40, have you noticed your energy dropping and the weight getting harder to keep off? Because a lot of guys have. You're still going to the gym, still trying to eat right, mostly do, but it's not the same. 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
34: What's happening, fellow sports fans? It's Andy West. Let's take a look back on this day in sports history, May 6th. We'll start off in 1954. Roger Bannister of Great Britain at age 25 becomes the first person to run a mile in under 4 minutes at 3:59.04. The 4 minute mile is now the standard of all male professional middle distance runners, but at the time, it was thought to be impossible to accomplish. Jumping ahead, today in 2006, Phoenix becomes the eighth team in NBA history to win a series after trailing 3-1 with a 121-90 victory over the Lakers in Game 7 of its Western Conference opening round series. And today in 2012, Dustin Brown scores 2 goals, and the eighth-seeded LA Kings finish an improbable 4-game sweep of the St. Louis Blues with a 3-1 victory, advancing to the conference finals. The Kings become the first number 8 seed in NHL history to eliminate the conference's top 2 seeds in the same postseason.
33: Now you know. Today in sports history on iHeartRadio.
15: 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Laker fans want to know, NBA fans want to know, is Luka going to play in this series? He talked today about his injury and potential return with the Lakers.
0: I'm just doing everything I can, like I said. Every day I'm doing stuff I'm supposed to do. Obviously, recovery, now working. But as the doctor said, 8 weeks at the beginning of the first time around. I'm just going day by day, and I feel better every day.
15: So he's been out five. They said

0: I kept waiting for OKC to pull away, and they didn't. It was a really competitive series. So, I don't know. I mean, my take it. I think what we're looking at, I think the series of the second round, the series of the semis, is really going to be San Antonio and Minnesota. I don't know what the line is. I haven't checked today on that. But I think Minnesota is just built. There are some times where a team comes out flat or a player like Wemby just has a bad game. Wemby will be better. I think Minnesota, however, just is a really tough matchup for San Antonio. So I think the games are going to be really close. You know, we said going into this season, Oklahoma City was favored. We like the Celtics if Tatum came back. Nobody really bought Detroit as a number one seed. I think we all thought Denver would be better. We forgot about Minnesota because they were a six seed. The Lakers are always a bit overhyped. And we didn't know if San Antonio really had the sea legs in the playoffs. And I'll be honest, after that first game, they kind of got pushed around. So you know they're going to come out tonight and try to make a statement. I would take San Antonio to win tonight. But I think over the course of a seven-game series, there are some things that Minnesota did in game one that I think they'll be able to repeat. Like, Ant didn't play much. So Ant's going to play a lot more. Wemby's going to play better. But there are things due to personnel and roster construction. There are things Minnesota did in game one. And I think they're going to be, on a fairly regular basis, be able to continue to do. I think Wemby's going to get pushed around a little bit. He's going to have better nights than game one, but he's going to get pushed around a little bit. And that's it for us. All right. Good stuff. I got Friday off. And so I am all my energy tomorrow. No shortcuts. Prep all night. Total focus. 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
9: The Philadelphia 76ers will play game two of their playoff series with the Knicks without Joel Embiid. He has been ruled out because of hip and ankle injuries. Tip off from New York, 7 o'clock Eastern time. Knicks up 1-0 in the series. 9:30 Eastern time in San Antonio, it's the Timberwolves and Spurs. Wolves up 1-0 in that series. And Minnesota guard Ayo Dosunmu is listed as available for tonight's game despite dealing with a calf injury. Anthony Edwards listed as questionable but is expected to play this evening. Lakers guard Luka Doncic told reporters today he doesn't know when he will return to action. Doncic says it's been frustrating as he hasn't played since April 2nd because of a hamstring strain. Lakers down 1-0 after losing game one of their series to the Thunder last night. Doncic added that the doctor who conducted the MRI in early April said it would be an 8-week injury. Former Braves owner and media mogul Ted Turner has died at the age of 87. Brewers lead the Cards in the 6th, 5-0. Rays over the Jays in the 8th, 2-0. I'm Dan Beyer.
10: You want winners? He went 0-for-14 picking bowl games.
11: God bless football.
10: You want hot takes? He said Patrick Mahomes would be a disaster.
11: Really?
10: You want baseball news? 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
11: I'm just telling you that's what he's doing.
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2: 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We'll get to the Knicks. Joel Embiid is out for game two. The Lakers. LeBron gave a strong effort last night, and they still lost by 18 to Oklahoma City. We'll get to that in just a second as well. But there's a big soccer match. I know this because I heard it on my way in, and Bordeaux Ricardo has his soccer jersey on. There's aggregate. One of the teams is leading 5-4, headed into the game. We're stealing ideas from soccer, and we're implementing them into U.S. sports. What is the big soccer match today, Taylor?
12: It's a Champions League semifinal, Paris Saint-Germain and Bayern Munich.
2: Ah, PSG.
13: Nailed that.
2: What is going on with Chris Sims, who is in London? He is traveling. He's on vacation. Is Sims at this soccer game? Is that where he's at?
12: So Sims was at the Arsenal, the other semifinal match yesterday, Arsenal Atletico Madrid. Mm-hmm. And Sims was in some kind of suite at Arsenal at the Emirates.
2: Right.
12: And he was in a full suit at this suite. Like, Sims, stop taking yourself so serious. And drop the suit look, buddy.
2: Wait, you were just at his house. You're friends with the family now. Phil loves you, and now you're taking shots at Chris? What are you doing? It's a dangerous game, man. Be careful. He wears a suit.
12: Yeah, but me and Sims have, like, this older brother, younger brother relationship where he wants absolutely nothing to do with me as the older brother. And sometimes I got to give him the banter. Like, sometimes during football night in America, he would wear, like, a Mr. Rogers sweatshirt. I'm like, Sims, man, you're pretty cool, but that sweatshirt is doing you no favors.
2: I don't care that he's on vacation. Get him on the show, okay? Hmm. Just see if he wants to join us.
14: I mean, he might care.
2: Well, I don't care if he cares. Just ask him if he could join us and talk some soccer.
12: Also, this suite he was in,
2: yes,
12: was a who's who.
2: Yes.
12: Benedict Cumberbatch.
2: Wait, hold on. This is why I want to talk to him. Izzy will now understand why I don't care it is that he's on vacation. Give us the rest of the names in that suite.
12: It was Benedict Cumberbatch,
2: right,
12: and Sean McVay.
2: Izzy's jaw just dropped.
13: Dr. Well, Strange. Really.
2: Yeah.
14: I mean, Benedict Cumberbatch, yeah. A little surprised. That one was...
2: I don't know who that is.
14: I don't know if it's a who's who. It's a who? Oh.
2: And McVay, right.
14: Right.
2: That's how Sims rolls, and he rolls wearing a suit. Listen, when you're going to an event in which you're going to see very little scoring, you got to dress up for it. It's a rule to live by, Taylor. Okay.
12: I believe he was in an owner's box, too, and that's why he was wearing the suit.
14: Wait a second.
2: I love so that you're he checks going, me on this.
14: He's so you're going to it. An old, like, Chicago Bears, New England Patriots game in, like, the mid-1980s. Yeah. Everybody's dressed in the suit and tie.
2: Yes.
14: And you're expecting low scores.
2: Yes. Ditka sweater with a shirt and a tie underneath. I mean, imagine if Hallis was coaching that team. I mean,
14: he'd be dressed to the nines, apparently.
2: Yes, Mikey.
15: Jack Del Rio wanted to wear a suit on every game, probably because he knew he wasn't going to score for the Jaguars.
14: Yes. Is that why Pat Riley dressed so well? Because it was all low scoring in his mind?
2: Yes, yes.
14: Now
2: yes.
14: It all makes sense. Yes.
2: Dress for success. I mean,
14: low scoring success.
2: Yeah, but defense was success for Riley back then, right?
14: Yeah, I mean, I guess so.
2: The game has changed. Let's play this. We had weekend observations. We did it on the podcast on Monday. I'm not getting enough credit around here. No one is locked into these NBA playoffs more than me. Nobody. Sixers down 3-1 to the Celtics. Izzy is so mad at me right
14: Who's
2: now.
14: Who's supposed to give you the credit? I mean, your name's on the show. You get all the credit.
2: I mean, listen, you know, Taylor likes to send out clips of Taylor. Okay.
12: PSG goal. Oh,
14: that's your fault. You gave him control of your socials.
2: Hold on. PSG scored early?
12: Yep.
2: Wow.
12: Two minutes into this game.
2: So it's 6-4 or 5-5?
12: 6-4 on aggregate.
2: Wow. You like how I knew that, huh?
12: Yeah. I mean, you just had to add one goal.
2: Saying, I'm not getting enough credit around here. Because
14: for adding one goal.
2: Because no one is glued and locked into these NBA playoffs like I am. Not Izzy, not Stephen A. Smith, not Frank Isola, nobody. Sixers down 3-1 to the Celtics. No one gave him a shot. I said the Sixers would win that series. And B comes back, and he's healthy, and he's playing great. And then on Monday, we did the weekend observations, and I said this about Joel Embiid.
16: Joel Embiid, get some new material. Izzy, you know what the E in Embiid stands for?
17: No.
16: It stands for everyone knows you'll be hurt by game three anyway.
2: Locked Taylor, in. I'm locked in.
14: Did you record that off of a radio inside of a car and then replay it for us? What was that sound?
15: From a flip phone, too.
2: Yes, I was underwater.
12: Yep. Listen, I don't know how that sound sent.
2: Right.
12: I'm playing it on my phone right now, and it sounds completely normal.
14: That's exactly what I remember talk radio sounding like in 1991.
2: Yes. Is that Iowa Sam being the D-boy yet again? I mean, playing defense against our offense?
14: Jesus. So, Stu Gosch,
17: that audio quality sounded like he was 15 years old.
2: It sounds good on Taylor's phone, though. I mean, I
17: guess so.
12: Should I play it from my phone?
2: Yeah, yes.
14: Do it. Play it from your phone on the
18: material.
14: Mic.
2: Sounds great.
18: Izzy, you know what the E in Embiid stands for?
19: No.
18: It stands for everyone knows you'll be hurt by game three anyway.
2: Nailed it.
14: Now, A little tinny, but still good.
2: Iowa Sam, let's hear yours again, please, if you don't mind. Just one more time.
16: Joel Embiid, get some new material. Izzy, you know what the E in Embiid stands for?
19: No.
16: It stands for everyone knows you'll be hurt by game three anyway.
15: Izzy on a car phone.
14: On like three car phones.
2: In a submarine. Let's go to Izzy from a sub.
14: Oh, my goodness.
12: And here comes Red Grange down the sideline.
2: That guy wears a suit. I mean...
14: That's like when you send somebody a picture and in your phone it's glorious and on their phone it's like this little 1 centimeter by 1 centimeter blurry box. It's like, oh man, something's wrong with your phone.
17: I think that's an iPhone to a non-iPhone transaction.
14: There you go. Well, we know the problem.
2: So Izzy, the Knicks have game two tonight at Madison Square Garden. I love game twos because you're going to see the teams that are desperate tonight. Philadelphia is still, without Embiid, is going to be a very desperate team. I imagine that game's going to be a lot closer than game one was. And then you have San Antonio later on, also a desperate team because they need to get a victory here.
14: I'm sorry.
2: They don't want to go down 0-2. Why are you laughing? We're finally talking NBA playoffs for you.
14: I'm cracking up because you say I love game twos. And I was like, this is something I didn't know about.
2: Oh, I love a game two.
14: So I wanted to go grab a pen to write about. Write that down, which is another Stu Gosch move, and I don't have a pen, and both of those things just made me laugh together.
2: I have your pen. It's right here. But I do love game twos. Well, we tend to get carried away in these series. We discussed this a little bit yesterday, where the Knicks win big in game one, and we think, all right, I told Taylor today, I'm terrified of the Pistons, and I shouldn't be thinking about the Eastern Conference Finals because we're not done with Philadelphia yet. And so you have these teams who are desperate. They don't want to go down 0-2, especially the Spurs. That's going to be interesting because you can't go down 0-2 headed back to Minnesota. But this is going to be interesting tonight. I do think the Sixers will keep it very close, and hopefully the Knicks will win.
12: I'm with Izzy here, though, on you saying you love game two.
2: It's an odd game to love.
12: Rank games 1 through 7 right now.
2: Okay, let's game two, best two words in sports.
14: Wait.
12: Game two, no, come on. Game seven's got to be one.
14: We'll go 7 as number one.
2: So game seven.
15: Come on, Taylor, that's the Andy Pettit game, game two.
2: Yes. Yep. Thank you. It's a big game. Game two was an underrated game. I'm telling you.
14: But how underrated?
2: In terms of importance. Well, both series could be over tonight. I mean, technically, if the Knicks win, it hasn't started. No, and Minnesota already started. They won a road game.
12: Keep talking through these loops.
2: Yes. You got so this. Game seven is number one on my list.
14: Okay.
2: That's how I do it. I just keep talking until hopefully someone forgets, Mikey. Game seven is number one on my list. Okay. Right. Game two is number two.
14: No way.
2: Yeah. Yes.
14: Bigger than game six.
2: Much bigger than game six. All right. Game two sets the tone for the rest of the series. Okay. It's a tone setter. So game two is my second favorite. And then I love, and man, do I love a big game four.
12: Wow, I'd game five there.
2: Really? Really?
12: Yep.
14: Oh. Game four is not really that. Game five, classically pivotal.
2: It's my
14: classically
2: list.
14: Pivotal.
2: Yes. Well, some would say it's not.
12: So game four was three.
2: Game four is three. Game five is four. Game six... is five. How many games left do I have?
14: You've got 1 and 3.
2: So game one is the least important. Least game important. Three no is the second said. Least okay. important. Yes.
14: So
2: yes.
14: we go 7-2-4-5-6-3-1.
2: Nailed it.
12: So game one is the least important, but there's something that happens from game one to game two
2: yes.
12: where the series can be decided.
2: Oh, the whole series could be shifted tonight. I'm telling you.
12: But it also might not start.
2: It might not start. Right. It might be over. I mean, listen, tell me right now, if the Timberwolves win tonight, that series isn't over. It's over. Right?
14: Yeah, and it will have started twice.
2: Right, correct. Now you're getting it. Yes.
14: Oh, I might not be able to read anything today because I'm crying with laughter.
2: Now, if the Knicks win game two, the series isn't over. It just hasn't started goodness. Yet.
14: Right.
2: Right, but it's close to being over. You get what I'm saying?
14: I think so. I hope so. I hope everybody gets it. I just know I didn't realize that game two was the second most beloved phrase in sports.
2: Yes.
14: It is funny with Joel Embiid. I was actually thinking about this before I heard him. Man, that was hilarious. Before I heard that he was out, I think they'd be better off without him. In a not for the series.
2: Right.
14: But in a let's just play free game two. Right? Where, okay, yeah, we need to steal one eventually from New York, but maybe this isn't the one. Joel's not. And their defense just becomes better.
2: Yes.
14: Because they don't have Joel in a sort of lazy drop coverage 75% of the time.
2: Right.
14: And, you know, if you tell Vijay Edgecombe, hey, you got more responsibility now. We've seen that he can turn that into a 40 burger.
2: Right.
14: And so I think, you know, not to say, again, not for the series, but for this game too, they might have been a slightly better off without Joel.
2: Big game too.
12: Izzy, this game too feels like it's two sides of a coin where one side is Embiid sitting tonight feels like a punt game two. Let Embiid rest as much as possible. Get him back in Philadelphia. Series still hasn't started. The other side of that coin, the T in Tyrese Maxey stands for a trap game, 50-point game coming.
14: He did it against the Celtics, right? That was without Embiid, and that was in Boston.
2: Yeah, this is what I worry about. I mean, I would rather Embiid play at this point. I'm so tired of that guy with the tickets and don't let Nick fans buy the tickets in Philadelphia and then you're not playing by game two. I mean, just enough out of him. A big game two. Who misses a big game two? I mean, nobody.
14: I don't know how many people know how big it is.
2: Yeah.
12: It was strange how defiant Joel Embiid was with like the ticket thing in Philadelphia where he was like, if you need money, I got you. But we really haven't gotten any follow-up since then. Like, if a Philadelphia fan had an offer for $500 to sell their tickets to a Knicks fan and they chose not to because Joel Embiid said, I'll just give you the money instead.
2: Yep.
12: Joel Embiid kind of feels like he's liable for that $500 now.
2: Well, I don't know if he feels like that, but perhaps an attorney will feel like that.
12: Carl Douglas?
14: There's just no way the message will get to him. That's how he'll be free of this. Oh, nobody. It never actually reached me. It reached my agent, but it didn't reach me.
2: Right. If you sell your tickets, Philly, I don't blame you. You bought him expecting to see Joel Embiid, and of course he's not going to show up because he never shows up.
14: But also, if I was Joel Embiid in that moment, I'd be feeling pretty good about myself. Like, I just beat the Celtics team that was supposed to, by most people's measure, make it to the finals.
2: Right.
14: And now we've got this Knicks team that's, feeling itself because it beat the Hawks. But I think I'd be talking my stuff, too, if I was Joel.
2: It was their Super Bowl. You're right. I mean, can't disagree with you on that. I am terrified of Oklahoma City, and this is what happens, okay? When you blow out, you have a big blowout in game one, you start thinking about the Pistons in the Eastern Conference Finals, and then you start thinking about, hey, what am I doing all this for? Why am I staying up so late? Why am I getting so emotional? Because LeBron James gave you the game that he wanted, okay, that you wanted if you're a Laker fan. A great game last night by LeBron, still lost by 18, and Shea didn't play that well. And so I'm terrified of Oklahoma City because now I'm thinking about the NBA Finals.
14: I mean, this is what's it's disappointing, right? It's disappointing that Luka can't play because this would have been so much better.
2: I know.
14: It would have been so great to see Luka ahead of the snake versus SGA, like bang, bang, one versus the other, which one's going to dominate or which one's going to come out on top. And, you know, based on that first game, it looked like, if Luka was there, the Lakers actually have a chance here. And again, you know, the old David Stern line, I want to see the Lakers versus the Lakers in the finals every year. That's what's best for the NBA. Like, that would have been amazing. But instead, it's more than likely going to be OKC. I don't know if you saw this, but Luka talked about his injury. And one of the things he said is that when he first got checked out, the doctor said, 8 weeks.
2: Right.
14: And so this would be 5 weeks. And so it's not looking good. Like, if he plays late in this series, it's going to be
19: probably, you know, with a shot in his hammy and not feeling much of anything and really won't be able to play for much longer.
12: Mm-hmm. Stu, you're seeing the problem with this Thunder team in terms of going forward in the NBA, where they've collected so many assets that when they're in their championship window, very clearly right now, they could very easily flip a first round pick for somebody who is a surplus on another team and becomes a luxury for them. Like, they got Jared McCain to be, what is he, their 10th, 11th guy on their bench. And Jared McCain can come in and score double-digit points on almost any given night. When he was on the Sixers before he got that injury, Jared McCain looked like he could have been the rookie of the year.
19: They have so many quality players that they can adjust the rotation on any given night, and it won't lose much of anything. Like, the guys will step in and do whatever's needed of them. But to your point, it does sort of make me feel like there's something that can happen this postseason that can, quote-unquote, like, I'm being hyperbolic here, but save the NBA, at least as far as not being back-to-back years for OKC and maybe not being Wemby's, you know, start of the dominance that people are going to get bored with. There's a little something that I think can happen this year that might change all that. Hmm. But I don't want to talk about that yet. We got to go to break.
20: Really?
12: Okay. That's what we call a tease in the business.
20: That's a great tease. Unfortunately, we have a graduation speech for playing next.
19: Oh, really? Yeah, well, sometime in the show, you'll get my answer.
20: Okay. It's the rare tease in the first segment for the last segment of the first hour. How about that? All right. Are you good with that?
19: Chess. Playing chess.
20: We do have a graduation speech coming up next. But first, here's a word from Israel Gutierrez. Oh, wait. We have breaking news. Oh. We have breaking news. Hit it.
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22: Coming up next segment, you guys will rank Triple Crown races because we have breaking news. Golden Tempo, the Kentucky Derby winner, will not race in the Preakness Stakes.
20: Enough.
22: To run in the Belmont in early June. Yeah. But again, the Kentucky Derby winner will not run a week from Saturday at the Preakness at Pimlico.
20: This is why horse racing is dead. I mean, dead. I know the Derby got great ratings, but you want to see a Triple Crown winner, and now we've been stripped of that yet again. I mean, so I rank the Triple Crown races like this. The Derby 1, the Belmont Stakes is number 2, and the Preakness is 3. How about that?
19: Okay. Yep. Big game 2. Not going to lie, I don't think we bulls should have been interrupted by that news.
22: Well, hey, we got to do it, Izzy. And I already made an error because it's not run at Pimlico this year. So it's at Laurel Park this year. But anyway, no Golden Tempo.
20: How about that?
19: Thank you.
20: It's still number 3.
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17: Cade against Struce on the right wing. Cade to the basket, jumps it off for JD, another jam!
18: Yes, baby.
17: And that combination has been so good for so long for the Pistons. Jimmy Bickerstaff says, don't shoot it.
18: I would have.
17: Just win it. And 18-8 close for the Pistons after the Cleveland Cavaliers had tied the score at 93 with 5:28 to go in the game.
16: I would argue the play of the day was Asar Thompson's chase down block, but who am I to argue with Tire Rack?
19: And now they have, of course, a pivotal game two coming up tomorrow.
16: Huge.
19: I mean, you can't lose that one if you're the Cavs. James Harden, please. He is so bad. How many turnovers for Harden last night? 8? I think it was 8. He's terrible. I marvel, before we get to Dan Beyer and a graduation speech that I did, I marvel, we have guest bookers here. And I always marvel at who Taylor is going to say yes to and who he's going to say no to, because I really left it up to Taylor at this point. Bob Chesney is going to join us at 4:30 today, the UCLA head coach. And the timing is good.
16: UCLA football head
19: coach. Yes, because of the expanded, well, we all know Mick Cronin is the basketball coach.
16: Well, I was just thinking of any sports that's in season.
19: Yes. Well, the timing's good because of the expanded college football playoff that's being proposed. But I am wondering why you were so quick to respond yes to Bob Chesney.
20: So in sports, sometimes a line in the sand is drawn and you have to pick a side. We clearly have to pick a side in the battle for LA, UCLA versus USC.
19: Right.
20: And this show, I will not allow this show to be a pro Lincoln Riley show. That fraud over there in Lincoln Riley. The 24 team playoff was made for Lincoln Riley.
19: Yes, it was. He's the one pushing for it because he's never in it. So
16: I did not know I would have to be picking a side in this line in the sand today, but yes. I guess it's chosen for me, right?
19: Yeah, well, Taylor chose it.
20: Yep, yes. We're all Bruins.
16: Okay.
19: Okay.
16: You got Bruin.
19: Mikey, you okay with that? I mean, I don't know. I like the Trojans. I mean,
21: I kind of like USC. Maybe I don't love Lincoln Riley, but I like USC.
19: We'll give Chesney a chance to win us over. How about that?
21: I'm open for that.
19: Yes.
16: By the way, Stu, the answer is 7.
19: To what?
20: Turnovers.
16: James Harden said. I knew he was going to ask too much.
19: He stinks. Let's kick it over to Dan Beyer. He has a sports update. Go ahead, Dan.
22: Yeah, so much going on, guys. We start out in the NBA playoffs with the 76ers and Knicks. We'll play tonight at 7 o'clock Eastern time in their game two with New York up 1-0 and Philadelphia without Joel Embiid. He's been ruled out because of hip and ankle injuries. Timberwolves and Spurs play their game two at 9:30 Eastern time. Wolves up 1-0 in that series, and Ayo Dosunmu has been listed as available tonight for Minnesota. He had missed time with a calf injury. Timberwolves guard Anthony Edwards is considered questionable for tonight, but is expected to play despite his knee issue. Lakers guard Luka Doncic talking to reporters today about his hamstring injury.
23: I'm just doing everything I can. Like I said, every day I'm doing stuff I'm supposed to do. Obviously, recovering, not working. Like I said, doctor said 8 weeks at the beginning of the first MRI. Just going day by day, and I feel better every day.
22: Luka sounding like he's talking in the year 2072. The other audio was like 50 years old. This sounds like 50 years ahead. Anyway, an eight-week injury for Luka with that hamstring, according to the doctor that took the MRI in early April. Luka obviously didn't play last night, and his status for game two or future games in the series not looking good. The breaking news we had a little while ago, Kentucky Derby winner Golden Temple will not run in the Preakness Stakes a week from Saturday. In a statement, Cherie DeVoe said that they hope to have Golden Temple run in the Belmont Belmont. Former Braves owner and media mogul Ted Turner has died at the age of 87. Turner also once owned the Atlanta Hawks in the NBA. In baseball, the Astros lost shortstop Carlos Correa for the season because he needs surgery to repair a torn tendon in his left ankle. Final from St. Pete. Rays topped the Jays by a score of 3-0. Dodgers lead the Astros 6-1 in the fourth, but Dodgers starter Tyler Glasnow had to leave after just one inning of work with an apparent injury. Brewers lead the Cardinals 5-0 in the eighth. And PSG continues with that 1-0 lead in the second leg, so up 6-4 on aggregate in the Champions League semifinal against Bayern Munich. Stu, back to you.
19: All right. Thank you, Dan. We appreciate it. Yesterday, we had Christopher Mad Dog Russo on. We talked about graduation. I'm going up to graduation, man. It goes quick. I am going up to graduation this weekend for one of my daughters at Syracuse University.
0: Syracuse.
19: Yep. Looking forward to that.
20: The orange.
19: Uh-huh. and we talked about commencement speeches and the fact that Dog has never given one. I would pay to see Dog give one. I've never given one, which is not the truth, because I realized that I did after we spoke with Christopher Mad Dog Russo. So I am going to play a commencement speech that I did for the Stugat School of Broadcasting many years ago, since it's graduation season. But I was thinking, Izzy, about a top five list yesterday, last night, today. Top five people in sports whose parents, if they were huge fans of all things graduations, what their names would be.
0: They love pomp and circumstance.
19: It's just a bridge into the speech. That's all it is. Okay.
0: A speech that you did years ago.
19: I did a few years ago, but it's laugh out loud funny. Okay. I think the audience will enjoy it.
0: No, I remember it. Yeah. I just thought you were doing a new one.
19: I have an OLI. I'm not doing a new one. No.
0: Okay.
19: Ever again.
0: That's a bridge too far.
19: Iowa Sam just asked if I wanted pomp and circumstance, and yes, I do. All right. OLI, Caleb Gowns. Thank you. Number five, Brian Scalavictorian. Scal. Number four, Matt Tasselback.
20: That's a good one.
19: Thank you.
0: Yeah, with a tassel to the back.
19: Number three, JaVale DeGree.
20: That's a great one.
0: That's fantastic.
19: Number two, John Aspeechy. Speech.
0: Let that one sit for a second. That's definitely a John Aspeechy. A bit of a reach, but still hilarious at the same time.
19: Aspeechy.
0: Aspeechy, yeah.
19: And number one, Grad McConkey.
20: Grad Penny.
19: Oh, Grad Penny. Damn it. Thank you. So with that said, years ago, me and Dan Stanzik collaborated, and then years later, we would collaborate on a book. He thought I would write more of it because I wrote this speech. I didn't. I handed it over to Dan. Let's play my graduation speech for the class of, I think, 2018, perhaps.
0: Timely.
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1: 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TISA, the official watch of the NBA, that beautiful Spalding game day leather, and ZipRecruiter, the smartest way to hire. Graduates, ZipRecruiter will hire the producers, guest bookers, and researchers that will make your jobs even easier. Today is a day which will live in infamy for graduates of Syracuse and Northwestern. Great moments are born from great opportunity, and that's what you have here. That's what you've earned here. If we debated them 10 times, they might win 9, but not anymore. Today, we interrupt them. Today, we clash with them. And we shut them down because we can. Today, you are the greatest broadcasters in the world. You were born to be broadcasters, every one of you. This is your time. Their time is done. It's over. I'm sick and tired of hearing about what great broadcast schools the Ivies have. Screw them. This is your time. I had a dream many years ago. I had a dream that my two teenage children will one day live in a nation where they will not be judged by the color of their skin, but by the content of the paycheck their father's character receives. I knew it wouldn't be easy to transform sports media, but take it from me. You miss 100% of the takes you don't steal from Greeny, Cowherd, and Pablo. I mean, I've missed more than 9,000 pronunciations in my career. I've lost almost 300 debates. 26 times I've been trusted to make the segment-ending joke and misheard what was said in my ear. I have failed over and over and over again in my life, and that is why I succeed. Always remember what you learned on your first day here. Speak loudly and carry a big shtick. You'll go far. To my many detractors, I ask, do you want the truth? Because most traditional reporters can't handle the truth. We live in a world that has paywalls, and those paywalls have to be guarded by men with journalism degrees. Who's going to do it? You, Lieutenant Wilbon? I have a greater responsibility than you could possibly fathom. You weep for newspapers, and you curse the blogs and podcasts. You have that luxury. You have the luxury of not knowing what I know, that the death of newspapers, while tragic, probably created better content. And my existence, while grotesque and incomprehensible to you, creates better content.
16: How is this advice?
1: You don't want the truth because deep down in places you don't talk about in press boxes, you want me on that radio. You need me on that radio. You use things like stats, sources, and post-game quotes. You use those things as the backbone of a life spent defending something. I use them as a punchline. I have neither the time nor the inclination to explain myself to everyone who rises and sleeps under the blanket of the very freedom that I provide and then questions the manner in which I provide it. I'd rather they just say thank you and went on their way. Otherwise, I suggest they borrow someone else's takes and mail in a podcast. Either way, I don't give a damn what they think they are entitled to. My fellow broadcasters, ask not what your alma mater can do for you. Ask what you can do for your alma mater. And what you can do is send yearly donations. Better make it monthly donations. If you want to make them weekly, that's fine. Just make them out to my name. Keep the cash flow coming. The buck stops here at my desk. And speaking of the Bucks, must win game, game five tonight. And so you don't have to pronounce his name, as I taught you, remember, just call him the Greek Freak. In less than an hour, you will join others from around the world and you will be launching the largest vocal battle on traditional journalism in the history of mankind. Journalism. That word should have new meaning for all of us today. We can't be consumed by our petty differences anymore. We will be united in our common interest. Perhaps it's fate that today is graduation day. And you will be sent out into the world to fight people with framed diplomas and stacked resumes. We will be fighting for our right to not work hard, to have no credibility, and still be able to land at the same network as Bob Lee. And should we win the day, graduation day will no longer be known as a day of accomplishment, but as a day other parents realize they have wasted hundreds of thousands of dollars, and a day that we, the underachievers, declared in one voice, we will not watch the game at night. We may or may not watch the big fights. We're going to live on without facts. We're going to survive without reading. Today, we celebrate your graduation day.
16: It's
0: somewhere. Like, it's a little bit commencement speech, a little bit acceptance speech, a little bit closing argument.
19: A bit defiance.
0: Well,
21: very self-serving.
0: Really went Caleb Gowns over Carl Anthony Gowns, huh?
19: You're stuck on that, really?
20: There was so much to break down in that commencement speech.
19: Yeah, I was ahead of my time. Listen, man, foreshadowing. How about that?
20: My favorite was the appearance we got from Martin Luther Ding Dong Jr.
2: Stu, can I jump in and offer some observations on this?
19: Oh, please do.
2: I felt a little Teddy Roosevelt in there. I felt a little Few Good Men. And right, I felt a lot, definitely at the end, of Thomas J. Whitmore, President of the United States, played by Bill Pullman in Independence Day.
19: I have no idea what you're speaking about.
2: I don't know.
0: How did you get any of that? I didn't see any of that.
3: What were you listening to while we were listening to the speech?
19: Are you claiming that I plagiarized my speech? Is that what you're...
2: No, I think you're just borrowing some spices maybe from several popular speeches from movies.
0: True or false? We need him on this radio. We want him on this radio.
22: True. There's no way it was plagiarized. Half of it was about him.
19: You noticed that, Dan?
22: Nope.
20: Also, the act of stealing takes is encouraged.
19: Always. Yes. I mean,
20: steal as a mine. Fellow graduate.
19: Yeah, steal mine, steal Taylor's.
20: Graduated top of my class.
19: You're my prize student.
0: It really is.
22: He also could have gone Matt Tassel instead of Tassel back, because Tassel would have worked as well with Castle.
19: Hey,
0: Stefan Tassel.
19: How about you make a list, huh? all right, we'll take a quick timeout. We'll get to Izzy's thoughts on Anthony Edwards saving the NBA, the rare tease from segment one.
0: But if you missed that tease or any of today's show, be sure to catch the podcast. 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
1: Bigger than I thought.
0: Yes.
2: They're all big.
0: Well, game two is the second biggest of the seven. Game seven, of course, being the biggest.
1: Barely.
0: Right. Listen, you know what you're guaranteed in a series? A game two.
1: Right.
0: You know what you're not guaranteed is a game seven.
1: Nope, absolutely true.
0: Yep. So Izzy thinks that Anthony Edwards and the Timberwolves, I guess, have a chance here to help the NBA tremendously, because no one wants to see Oklahoma City dominate the sport the way they've been dominating the sport. And my fear is, I'm telling you right now, Oklahoma City is not going to lose, if they lose, until like game three, which is the least of the important of the games, game three of the Western Conference Finals. Like, this team is so ridiculously stacked and good that my fear is we're all getting emotional and all getting wound up for absolutely nothing, because they're going to walk away with it.
1: Yeah, and that's one of the reasons, right? OKC being not, you know, the world's favorite champion. And as far as the league is concerned, if there is a champion that isn't either, you know, beloved or causing controversy, or isn't, you know, they could use a better one. But I think with Anthony Edwards and the Timberwolves, they've sort of felt like the last few years, not really an afterthought, but kind of like a sideshow.
0: Right.
1: Like,
0: yes,
1: there's no way they can make it all the way, but dang it, they might be entertaining because of Anthony Edwards mostly. You know, I guess before, Carl Anthony Towns was a part of it. Now, if you're a fan of defense, I guess Rudy Gobert's part of it. And then Jaden McDaniels sort of evolving,
0: yes,
1: into a star is part of it. But if you sort of play this through and say, all right, the things that we don't want, right? We don't want OKC to win again and be another champ, but we don't want them to be a dynasty. We want them to kind of, you know, be around as somebody that you have to overcome, but not be the champion.
0: But dynasties are good for the NBA, right? Historically, they are, just not this particular team.
1: Yeah, they're good for the NBA in a way, but like with the Spurs dynasty that lasted so long, they won five championships over, I don't know what that was, 20 years.
0: Right.
1: Was that necessarily good? It was a good thing because it was a team you could measure yourself against.
0: Sure.
1: And that's important. I think the Thunder might be the only team this season that has shown that they are championship caliber from beginning to end. So if you're going to measure yourself against anybody, you want it to be that team.
3: I've been so out on this Thunder team ever since that first round series against the Suns, where you have 7'1" Chet Holmgren foul baiting 6'1" Colin Gillespie.
0: Yeah.
3: And this is a whole other problem in the NBA right now, where all the NBA players are looking at each other and being like, you're foul baiting. And then it's like, listen, guys, everybody in this league right now is foul baiting. Jalen Brunson, Joel Embiid, Chet Holmgren, SGA, all the superstars are doing it because the NBA is basically encouraging it when these are the best players in the NBA.
0: Correct. Except Donovan Mitchell, who says he doesn't like to flop.
1: We talked about this before. It's all Michael Jordan's fault.
3: He flops every playoffs.
1: He really does. But think about this, all right? So the other thing that some people are afraid of, in a little bit of a jokey way, but also

0: dying to get in here.
1: Yeah, no, I just wanted to say, I think it's so funny on how it takes us so long to buy into Oklahoma City, yet we are so quick to buy into the Spurs.
2: Right. It's just a freak of nature, right?
0: Well, the Spurs can prevent Oklahoma City from doing what we all don't want them to do, though.
1: Sure, The Thunder at least have a title. Like there is no Greg Popovich there. There is no Tim Duncan. Sure. It's all about Wemby. I think we are just racing so quickly because of the freak nature of Wemby, but in the same breath, not giving Oklahoma City their true flowers when they've already won a title.
2: Sure. I mean, you could even say that's another reason to say, hey, I don't want Wemby to succeed at this level just yet. He needs to pay his dues. Let's say he does that. He's already a hero, right? Fast forward to the finals, and really we're looking at two teams that they're probably going to face, right? It's either going to be the Knicks or the Pistons.
0: Right.
2: At least based on those game ones. We'll see after what happens in these huge game
0: twos. Big game twos, yes.
2: If he, in the finals, has Madison Square Garden as his platform,
0: yes.
2: I mean, he's going to absolutely become whatever the next level of superstar is. And then the other option being against the Pistons, and he's got a similar path to Michael Jordan and can talk. I mean, it's just a lot of things that can create this narrative of Anthony Edwards sort of taking over the face of the league.
3: I have a celebrity if they were named after graduation.
0: Oh, really?
3: Huh. Yep, we're going to the music world, the DJ world, Diplo.
0: Was it worth it?
3: Diplo?
2: I mean, huh? That was way better an interruption than Dan Byers. We are
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3: 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And boy, oh boy, do they have a lot to say about it. 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
11: There will not be a Triple Crown winner in horse racing this season, as Kentucky Derby winner Golden Tempo will not run in the Preakness Stakes a week from Saturday. In a statement, trainer Cherie DeVoe said that they hope to have Golden Tempo run in the Belmont Stakes in early June. Joel Embiid is out tonight for the 76ers against the Knicks in game two of their playoff series at Madison Square Garden. Tip-off is at 7 o'clock Eastern Time, 9:30 Eastern Time. Timberwolves and Spurs from San Antonio. Wolves up 1-0, and they could be getting Ayo Dosunmu back tonight, as he is considered available on the team's injury report. As for Anthony Edwards, he's listed as questionable but is expected to play. Luka Doncic of the Lakers says it's been frustrating missing time with his hamstring strain. Revealed that doctors told him it was an 8-week injury. He's been out since April 2nd. Former Braves and Hawks owner and media mogul Ted Turner has died at the age of 87.
12: You want winners? He went 0-for-14 picking bowl games.
13: God bless football.
12: You want hot takes? He said Patrick Mahomes would be a disaster.
13: Really?
12: You want baseball news? He doesn't even know who Kyle Tucker is.
13: Oh, okay.
12: In his personal record book, Kevin Durant hasn't won a ring yet.
13: I'm just telling you, that's what he's doing.
12: You're listening to the man who made falling upwards an art form.
13: It's crazy.
12: This is Stu Gotts and Company, live.
13: I am told by Iowa Sam that we have like 18 minutes to take phone calls, whatever you want to talk about Wednesday. 877-99 on Fox. So, Wizzy, I want to see if I'm following you correctly down this Anthony Edwards path, because I believe... I
14: thought you were talking about Ricardo's haircut.
13: You are obsessed with Ricardo's hair.
14: It's good haircut.
13: He looks great.
14: I mean...
13: Yes, this is the best Bordeaux Ricardo has looked since we started.
14: Well, he usually wears a hat, so you can tell he's really proud of this. But right. The thing I love about this haircut, it's not only like... pristine, like 2026, can walk anywhere with that haircut, but he also looks like he could be starring in like a Grease musical and like just fall into like the 1950s perfectly, because it's like perfectly, like I would say Shams Charania would be proud of this haircut. Yes. Like that's how good this haircut is.
15: Yeah. And Stu, he's wearing a soccer kit, as they call it, not a soccer jersey, kit.
13: Yes.
15: And it has the collar. It's a French jersey. The collar on his kit.
13: It's a France kit.
15: Yep. I mean, yeah, it looks like photo day here at Fox Sports Radio.
14: Wow, right, it's like a real collar and everything.
13: Wait a second, Ricardo, did you get a haircut for the big soccer game today? I mean,
8: Well, it is the semifinal Stugat, so I had to look good.
13: Right. Yes.
14: I would have no comment to that.
15: Dress for the job you want.
8: Exactly.
13: And we all know the semifinal is more important than the final, right? I mean,
8: this is the finals pretty much.
13: Oh, it is? Really? The finals before the final, huh?
15: It's the rare Champions League semifinal that's the Champions League final.
13: Huh.
14: Kind of like Arizona, Michigan in the Final Four.
15: Right? People are just discounting Arsenal.
13: Do they? So that's the team that's in the final?
14: Declan Rice.
15: Mm. Yep, Arsenal did.
13: And they have no shot regardless of who makes it through to the finals?
15: They should, but Arsenal's main focus right now is on the Premier League, which they haven't won in quite some time. So it's kind of like a pick your poison for this Arsenal team where they're probably focusing all their attention on. It's the rare team that's in the Champions League final that might have their eyes elsewhere.
14: But isn't Declan Rice having such a good season that they're even talking about him about, you know, winning the ball or whatever, the balloon? What was the award?
13: Balloon d'Or.
14: Yeah, that's it.
15: So I'm going to be honest with you guys right here in a moment of transparency. We're so far into this soccer talk right now that I don't even know what I'm saying.
13: Well, that's the problem with soccer. There are too many leagues. Everyone's confused. You're telling me there's a semifinal that happens. It's a final before a final. It's a league. It's a different league. There's this league, that league, the World Cup. It's all confusing.
14: No, I love that, though. Taylor's like, please, no more questions. Please. I don't know anything
13: else. Well, no one does. I mean, the players have no idea what league they're playing in. Unbelievable.
10: Porto Ricardo asked me who I thought was going to win, and I essentially told him the German league. He like, who do you think is going to win the Super Bowl? And I said the NFL.
14: Tip of the cap.
13: We'll get to your calls here in a second. 877-99 on Fox. So if Anthony Edwards can beat San Antonio, right? Now he's back and he's coming off the bench, Edwards, and perhaps he'll start moving forward. But that creates a storyline for the NBA with Wemby, right? Has to come back, has to work harder, has to do it better, has to be better, right? Has to make that climb.
8: Yep.
13: Then goes on to beat Oklahoma City, which makes everyone happy because Oklahoma City does not win back-to-back NBA championships because no one wants that team as an NBA dynasty.
14: And I would say even greater, it would be a victory for ethical hoops, right? Because it's not, you know, asking for foul, begging for fouls and all this stuff. It's just, I'm Anthony Edwards. I can get a shot off whenever I want to. And I'm ridiculously clutch.
13: And here's the other thing. So the Knicks, who I have already in the NBA Finals, Knicks fans would love that. He'd get a standing ovation because the Knicks are now facing a Timberwolves team that Knicks fans feel like they could beat as opposed to Oklahoma City, where Knicks fans are like, hey, we have no shot. So I think if this all plays out, you're right. He saves the NBA and the Knicks win in five and he gets Finals MVP.
14: Like, imagine how star-studded Madison Square Garden's going to be for an NBA Finals, and yet Anthony Edwards would emerge as the biggest star there because of his performance.
13: Yes.
14: I mean, and he's just, look, I should hate Anthony Edwards. Anthony Edwards did the thing where he was like, saw a line of, you know, gay men at a thing and said, oh, what is this world coming to? And decided to post that on the internet. Right. I should hate the guy.
13: Yes.
14: But I see him as a young guy with a lot to learn and a very willingness to, right? I think he has that ability to. Mm-hmm. And he's just always going to be himself. He's going to be very personable, but always be true to himself. And I think he's impossible not to like. And so if he just, not only with his style of play, but with his personality, comes out on top after, you know, what we've been saying, oh, it's Joker's year, oh, it's Shea's year, oh, it's Wemby's year, and it's Anthony Edwards out of this sixth seed with a bunch of defenders around him, I mean, that would do so much for him.
13: What Izzy just did there, by the way, is make it impossible for you to dislike Anthony Edwards.
14: Yeah, basically.
13: Because Izzy is right. If anyone is wired to dislike Anthony Edwards, it would be Israel Gutierrez. And he's telling you he likes him. Go ahead, Taylor.
15: And it would be a very star-studded event in Madison Square Garden unless there was another Met Gala, then Ben Stiller would miss it.
13: That phony. I mean,
14: I just don't understand the Met Gala, to be honest. First of all, it's like the Tour de France to me. It comes around every year, and I'm like, oh, I didn't know it was this
15: sneaks
14: is happening
15: up on
14: now.
15: You
14: yeah, it definitely yeah. sneaks up on you.
13: Yeah.
14: And then it's just like, I mean, it's a fundraiser, but it's really just so you can be seen in these clothes. Dude, you guys are rich. You can be seen in these clothes whenever you want. Just put it on. Just put it on and then put it on social. Same thing.
13: Mm. I got to tell you, man, I see all these celebrities at the Derby. I want to go. I'm not big, you know, horse racing, it's dead. I'm not big, but I am big on partying. And that just looks like a massive party, man.
15: I think that's the Preakness, no?
14: No, I think it was definitely the Derby.
10: It's all of them.
14: Yeah. Well, the Derby is where Tom Brady was falling down drunk, right? And where Wes Welker was supposedly on Molly.
13: and was handing out models.
15: Allegedly.
13: Yes, right. Allegedly.
14: I'm sorry,
13: yes,
14: allegedly, yes. Not supposedly. I'm very thankful, by the way, speaking of a sort of Taylor situation, like don't ask any more soccer questions.
13: Yeah.
14: There was a caller, and the subject line said Pelicans head coach search, and I got nothing on that. And so, thankfully, that person has fallen off. But maybe we should take one of these others?
13: Yeah, the caller has dropped. Let's go out to Mark, who's in Miami today. Mark, go ahead. You're on Fox Sports Radio.
16: What's up, fellas?
13: What's up, Mark?
16: I agree with your sentiment. SGA, as great as he is, he doesn't have to do it. But I blame the refs more, because if they're going to fall for that bait, a foul baiting, he's going to do it every time. And your skills and great as he is offensively, and he's probably as good as anybody in the league right now, outside of KD, he can sell that call. So I blame the refs more than that. I just really hope they get taken out. And I agree with you on Ant-Man. I just love the way how unfiltered and raw he is. Sometimes he'll get him in trouble, but the guy's so damn entertaining. But another guy I really enjoy is Kate Cunningham. Maybe he's not as flashy as Ant-Man, but I think overall game, you can make a strong argument that he's better than Ant-Man. It's just that he's not as flashy and he's not as unfiltered or raw, but he doesn't flop, do anything. He's just an ultimate gamer. He's just
14: ethical hooper.
16: Every single play. I just love it. As a Knicks fan, as a Heat fan, who hates the Knicks, Brunson does sell at times, but I just love the way his bulldog mentality, being an undersized guard, the way he attacks and just goes at guys, and the way he just, his ultimate will of being a second round guy who was expected to be a ninth or tenth guy off the bench. I mean, I can't believe I'm saying this as a Heat fan about the Knicks, but I really enjoy watching them. They're kind of entertaining. Cat, even though he's off the wall, when he gets going, man, and the garden's rocking, it'd be entertaining. So I just think the sentiments of OKC, as great as they are, I don't think a lot of people enjoy them at all. And it would be, hopefully, I'm hoping whoever it is, Ant-Man preferably, even the Spurs, just somebody take them out. Because with this new CBA intact, I'm just hoping they're going to lose a lot of their guys and their dynasty is not going to be intact. So I think they're going to start losing some guys starting this year, because they've already maxed out SGA, Jalen Williams, and the other CA. So it's going to be great to watch. Thanks for the time, fellas.
13: All right, thank you, Mark. Call again, please, whenever you want, about whatever you want. This is why I came back to sports radio.
14: Round of applause.
13: There are different types of callers. Mark is the type of caller who calls in and just does whatever the hell he wants.
14: Yeah.
13: I mean, the show that he wants to do, that's the show. And I said, hey, it's whatever you want Wednesday. So you can talk about whatever you want.
14: Take a segment off our hands.
13: But Mark, I'm telling you, you can do that on a Thursday, Friday, Monday, and a Tuesday. Yeah. Whatever you want. Okay? You're always welcome.
10: It's whatever
13: here.
10: You want, apparently, for how long you want.
13: Yeah, I don't
14: you
13: care.
14: You get it all in.
13: Yes, he was doing his show.
14: He mentioned Cade Cunningham, and I thought, you know, in terms of like the potential finals opponent for Anthony Edwards, it would very much be like the Michael Jordan path of having to get over the tough defensive Pistons team with the all-world point guard.
13: I can
14: then
13: tell
14: it was
13: you,
14: Isaiah, now it's Cade.
13: I can tell you, as someone who watched his first Pistons game last night, Cade Cunningham is good.
14: That was your first game last night, huh?
13: Yeah.
15: That Durin in the post.
13: I am terrified of the Pistons. I want nothing. Let's go Cavs.
15: No, the Pistons, for me, we have the close your eyes test where I ask you guys to close your eyes and imagine something.
13: Yeah.
15: The Pistons don't pass the close your eyes test, because close your eyes and imagine Tobias Harris as a second option for a title team.
14: Dude.
15: You can't imagine.
14: Dude, my eyes were wide open and I couldn't believe what he was doing in the first round.
13: Yeah.
14: Okay, because he was actually being the guy and doing it well.
13: Yes, Mikey.
17: Since Taylor likes to bring up all his takes that he was right, I believe the Knicks didn't pass the close your eyes test when we did that.
14: That's true.
13: Yeah.
14: That is true.
15: No, the Knicks didn't. Nope. So the close your eyes test for the Knicks was close your eyes and imagine Karl Anthony Towns winning a title.
13: Yes. Well, now so close your eyes.
14: Can now you imagine he's winning?
17: Well, he's on the Knicks.
13: Has anything changed? So. Try again. Yeah.
15: You know what? In the spirit of accountability, when I close my eyes, I could kind of picture Cap. I could see the 32 in the outline of him. His face isn't filled in yet, but we're starting to get that picture.
14: I still can't believe he was in Devil Wears Prada, too.
13: You know the take he never reminds you of, Mikey A? That he hates this Yankee team, and they've won 17 of 19, I believe.
14: Least favorite. Not hate. Least favorite.
15: It's my least favorite, yes.
13: Okay. They've won 17 of 19.
15: Listen, all the fathers out there know you have a least favorite kid. If you have more than one kid, you have a least favorite kid. Yeah. Doesn't mean you love that kid any less, but you have a least favorite.
13: Right. I don't.
17: Wow.
14: This is like when your least favorite kid... he's succeeding really well, but the sport is like badminton. It's like, this kid.
13: I know Taylor was trying to set me up for the joke there. I wasn't willing to do it. My kids are graduating this weekend. Yes.
15: Listen, I'm speaking as a guy with no kids.
13: Yeah.
15: All the dads out there know they have a least favorite kid.
14: Wait, aren't they twins?
13: Yes.
14: Yeah, they can't be. You can't have a least favorite.
13: Yeah, well, you can. Let's go out to Kelly in North Carolina. Kelly, go ahead. You're on Fox Sports Radio.
18: Hey, do you think Fernando Mendoza saved Carlos Mendoza's job by making the last name look good?
13: Unfortunately, yes.
14: Mm-hmm. I mean, it is a good time to be a Mendoza.
15: It's never been a better time.
14: You get some credibility. Yes. Instant credibility.
13: Yes. Let's go. Thank you for the call, Kelly. Let's go to John, who's in Maine today. John, go ahead. You're on Fox Sports Radio.
19: Hey, guys. Loving the show.
13: Thank you.
19: When I watched the Kentucky Derby, my wife and I used to watch the Kentucky Derby, and we'd always have a private bet between the two of us, and we'd pick a horse.
13: Wow.
19: She died 3 years ago, and I still watch the Kentucky Derby, and I still pick a horse. So this year, I watched, and I picked Great White. And I looked up at the heavens, and I said, okay, honey, all of a sudden, I'd see on the TV, I went and got a drink, and I'd come back, and it's like, my horse flipped over and knocked the jockey off, and they scratched him. And I'm like, out of all those horses, I picked the one that decided to have an attitude adjustment. And it's like, holy crap.
14: Yeah, that was your wife making sure you didn't win.
13: Yes, exactly right.
19: Yeah. She definitely, because our private bet was if she won, she had to make love to me. And if I won, I had to make love to her. So.
13: Baby!
14: Win-win.
13: I'm gonna try that.
17: Is a genius.
13: I am going to try this out on Abby. Yes, I'm going to try it tonight.
14: What's the horse race?
13: We'll do a basketball game. I don't know.
17: I don't care what the bet is. I'll lose.
13: That was such a great line by Izzy. That is your wife, even in the afterlife, still getting the best of you. Just letting you have it. 877-99 on Fox. That is 877-99 on Fox. Yes.
14: No, I just had her something to read if you want me to.
13: Oh, no. I thought we had five more minutes here. I mean, Iowa Sam was telling us.
15: We
13: have, no, we have time for calls. I mean, they're wide open lines right now. I just cleared them out. 877-99 on Fox. That is 877-99 on Fox. Because, of course, we are killing time here until we try, until Bob Chesney joins us and tries to convert us all to UCLA Bruin football fans.
14: Are we sure he's not related to Kenny Chesney?
13: I have no idea.
14: Should that be the first question? Or?
13: Well, probably not. Okay. I think Kenny Chesney might be joining us on the show, actually.
14: Really?
13: How about that? Yeah. Got a concert. He's got some. He's got a residency at the Sphere. He also just wrote a book, and he's been on with me several times before.
15: What we need is a podcast with Bob Chesney and Kenny Chesney, and it's called Couple of Chesneys.
13: What else would you call it?
15: I don't know what they would talk about, but I would listen. At least in the first episode.
13: All right, Taylor wants to play a game of one table. So Iowa Sam, Depoy, get that music ready, please.
20: There's one table left at the hottest spot in town, and everybody wants it. Who's getting it? And who's getting left outside? Greatness gets seated. Everyone else waits. This is one table.
14: It sounds like Sam. Was that Sam?
15: No.
14: No?
13: Yes. We played this game earlier today with T-Bob from Barstool. Check it out on Stugatz & Company, the show we do before the show.
14: And thank you so much for making this a restaurant with one table left instead of a restaurant with just one table, which makes no sense.
13: It's a terrible business model. Go ahead, Dylan.
15: So this one is tough. The table is in South Bend, Indiana.
13: Wow.
15: And in walks Marcus Freeman.
13: Yep.
15: And in walks Mike Golic.
14: Ooh, senior.
15: Yep. Nice. Notre Dame's first family.
13: So it's Marcus Freeman, the coach who hasn't won a national championship yet.
14: Hasn't really figured out his hair.
13: Against Mike Golic, who I don't think won a national championship when he was at Notre Dame.
14: Hair looks great.
13: But he is part of the first family of Notre Dame.
15: Iconic sports show.
14: Mm-hmm.
13: In fact, I'm guessing Golic had, you know, a voice when they hired Marcus Freeman and made that decision. Ooh. Yes. Wow. And Freeman should give Golic the table out of respect. But Golic, being the nice guy that he is, would give Marcus the table. This is a tough one.
14: This is very tough because, like, I'm imagining who would be more okay standing outside. Like, who would look more just okay with it. And I'm sorry, but I don't see Marcus Freeman standing outside in the cold waiting. You know what I mean? Like, everybody in South Bend would be like, what's wrong with that restaurant?
13: Yes.
14: Versus if Golic was outside waiting, he would be like, oh, what a nice guy. He probably let somebody else eat in front of him.
13: Yes.
15: And Freeman is not waiting outside if it's raining because half his hair would get washed away.
13: That's right. Yes. So Marcus Freeman, we all agree, he would get the table.
17: I love one. Mike, but there's no chance. There's no chance that's not Marcus's table.
14: Yeah, this is Marcus Freeman's table.
13: Yes. Do you have another? Because I have one, I think.
15: Yeah, you can go.
13: Can I use guys who are alive and guys who have passed away in their primes?
15: Yep, in their primes.
13: Yeah. Okay. Bloomington, Indiana. Bobby Knight in his prime.
15: Wow.
13: Kurt Cignetti right now.
15: The Hoosiers.
17: A couple of angry people looking for that table. Yeah. No one's giving it up.
13: Listen, you don't want either of them in your restaurant. I can tell you that much. They're going to complain about the wait staff, all of it. I mean,
17: bad the steak has never been cooked right.
13: Yeah.
0: I think ownership would want Cignetti because Knight would walk in and probably just throw the chair at the table, you know, throw it across the room.
14: If he doesn't get his table, he is wrecking that place.
13: Mm-hmm.
14: Yeah, it's a real Hoosier daddy.
13: So this is a, this is a prime Bobby Knight right now, Dan. Prime Bobby Knight.
0: Yeah,
13: they're coming off a championship. Keith Smart, I think it was like 84, 85, something like that. And he's walking into that restaurant.
0: Yeah, it's Bob Knight. It's Bob
14: Knight. It's got to be Bob Knight.
15: Wow. The general's getting the table.
0: It's not even an ounce of hesitation.
13: Wow.
14: I think we need at least another. Yeah. We need about another half dozen years of Cignetti. We need a few more memes out of him before he can get to. I mean, Bob Knight threw a chair across a court during a game.
13: Right.
14: Like, that is iconic stuff.
13: And Dan saying he would do that when he walked into the restaurant. Imagine if Patino walked in.
15: Wow.
13: What?
0: Where's the kitchen?
15: Oh, geez.
17: I'll be right back. Table's sturdy.
13: Be an exciting 14 seconds. I mean,
15: this table is in L.A. The Rock walks in.
14: Ooh, Dwayne.
15: And then Kevin Hart walks in.
14: Wow.
15: Who gets the table?
14: In front of him, though. He'd have to walk in front of him to be seen.
13: Yes. Rock or Kevin Hart?
17: The Rock gets the table. What are we even talking
14: about? I think that's 100% The Rock.
13: Really?
14: Yeah.
13: Wow.
14: And I think part of it is because Kevin Hart's just going to handle it better. He's just going to tell jokes about how he got, overtaken by The Rock.
13: Let's stay in L.A. Prime Magic, prime Kobe.
15: Kobe.
14: Are you sure about that? Magic brought the sizzle to L.A. He is the Lakers, man.
13: There's no Kobe without Magic.
14: And most people put, which is crazy to me, most people put Magic ahead of Kobe on the all-time players list. They automatically put Magic top five.
13: Yes.
14: Which is crazy because he's basically looked like what 41-year-old LeBron looks like.
13: Right.
14: But anyway, I digress.
15: I'm switching to Magic now.
14: I think it's Magic.
13: What happened?
14: Was so.
15: He made a compelling argument.
13: Right. Okay, good.
14: Come back and watch some of those documentaries.
15: Yeah.
13: Sorry. Wow. I mean, it's not what I told you.
15: What about Shaq versus Kobe? Prime.
13: Shaq, Kobe, prime.
14: They're giving it to Shaq. I think most people think that everything happened between them was Kobe's fault because he was too demanding.
13: Well, I also think people viewed Shaq as the number one on that team, which is why Kobe has said that those championships he won without Shaq were more important to him than the championships he won with Shaq.
14: Yeah.
13: I mean,
14: Kobe would not get the table. He'd just go to the gym and take some more jumpers. If you missed any of today's show, be sure to catch the podcast. 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
30: 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Who were they? What made them so notorious? How did the internet, or sometimes the algorithm, choose them? And what does a person do when they're suddenly confronted with more attention than the human psyche can handle? Take The Dress, a story that went uber viral in early 2015 in spite of being, well, kind of a boring optical illusion. A mother of the bride in Scotland took a picture of a dress she was thinking about wearing to her daughter's wedding. But she saw the dress as blue with black lace, and her daughter saw it as white with gold lace. One BuzzFeed post later, every single person on the internet was talking about the dress. But to me, the dress is a story about the last couple of months when the internet was still sort of fun. It was shortly before the stories that spread across the internet stopped being driven by exploited millennials with useless arts degrees and started being decided by algorithms hell-bent on growing internet usership at all costs. And on a long enough timeline, the story of the dress is one entangled with abuse and media exploitation. Internet history is a tricky thing to be invested in. It feels like every time a bad with business billionaire buys up another platform, history starts being erased. With the team at Cool Zone Media, we're taking these characters' 16th minute of fame to see what their moment meant to them and what it says about us.
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10: The different color noises, white noise, brown noise, pink noise. Brown noise is deeper, has lower frequencies, it's got more bass, minimalizes that higher frequency. Mm-hmm. And I didn't really know this, but apparently you can liken some of these to sounds in nature. And apparently brown noise is more akin to like a river rapid or a heavy rainfall or thunder.
11: Because there's also white noise and pink noise, you think brown noise is just named after the color brown. Wrong. There was a scientist named Robert Brown from Scotland.
10: White noise is used, aside from just sleeping, a lot of times with like noise-canceling headphones and stuff, mm-hmm. masking other sounds.
11: Pink noise is a little different. It's kind of like the compromise between white noise and brown noise.
10: As far as which one is best for sleep, there have been some very middling studies over the years. But at Oxford in 2017, they said that they fell asleep 40% faster listening to white noise, but their overall sleep was about the same.
11: Okay.
10: There was a study in 2017 from Northwestern of 13 older adults, and they said pink noise provided deeper sleep overall and improved ability to recall words.
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12: No Joel Embiid tonight for the 76ers against the Knicks in their game two, out because of hip and ankle injuries. Tip off from the Garden, 7 o'clock Eastern, as the Knicks are up 1-0. Timberwolves and Spurs in San Antonio, 9:30 Eastern in their game two. Minnesota leads that series 1-0. Anthony Edwards is expected to play despite being listed as questionable. And more good news from Minnesota, Ayo Dosunmu is considered available for tonight despite dealing with a calf injury. Lakers guard Luka Doncic says he's frustrated with his hamstring injury that's forced him to miss more than a month. Luka spoke with reporters today, says he doesn't know when he's going to come back, and the doctor who conducted the MRI in early April said it would likely be an eight-week injury. Kentucky Derby winner Golden Tempo will not run in the Preakness Stakes, which is a week from Saturday. Instead, will focus on trying to run in the Belmont. Former Braves and Atlanta Hawks owner and media mogul Ted Turner has died at the age of 87. Astros lost shortstop Carlos Correa for the season. He needs surgery to repair a torn tendon in his left ankle. More bad news for Houston. They're down to the Dodgers 11-2 in the seventh. Brewers beat the Cardinals 6-2 today. Rays blanked the Jays by a count of 3-0. Champions League semifinal. 68th minute right now in the second leg, and PSG's up on Bayern Munich 1-0. PSG up on aggregate 6-4. Stu, back to you.
13: Thank you, Dan. We are waiting for Bob Chesney, the head coach of the UCLA Bruins. There is a handler who is walking back and forth in the Zoom, and Taylor felt the need, rightfully so, to tell us that's not Bob Chesney.
14: I mean, I knew that. I'm staring at
15: him. I thought Stu was going to introduce him, and I was like, that's not him.
13: Hey, Bob!
14: How far would we have gotten to go with that interview without you recognizing that that wasn't the head coach?
13: That guy could sit down, and for 8 minutes, I would interview him as if he was Bob Chesney. Yes.
15: Listen, I will never forget Bob Chesney, because in 2024, when he was at James Madison, he opened up an absolute can of you-know-what on North Carolina.
13: Yeah.
14: Sardines.
15: The Dukes went to Chapel Hill.
13: Right.
15: And beat UNC 70-50.
13: Wow.
14: That was a Belichick game, yeah?
15: No, that was a Mac Brown. That was the beginning of the end for Mac Brown.
13: Yes.
15: Stu, they beat them so bad in that game, Mac Brown got in the locker room, reportedly, allegedly, and told the team, hey, guys, I quit.
13: Right. Everyone has that moment. Yep. And that was his. Yes.
15: Then he showed up the next day and goes, hey, guys, remember when I said I quit? Yeah, I was kind of kidding about that. And everyone's like, those cans are already out.
14: Yeah.
15: Or those worms are already out of the can.
14: I trust Taylor's sources on this.
13: I also think the coach pushing for an expanded playoff, it's not Lincoln Riley, although he's one of them. It's Bill Belichick.
15: Nah.
14: I mean, that'd have to be quite the expansion.
15: Yeah, we're going to expand it to all 131 FBS teams getting into the playoffs. That's how North Carolina gets in.
13: That's how down he is on this program. It's amazing.
14: He'd have a hard time getting into the NCAA college tournament right now with 74 teams.
15: There's 126 teams in the playoffs. Let's go to the bubble. First team out. It's Bill Belichick in North Carolina out of the ACC.
13: The field of 74. So we're awaiting Bob Chesney. We'll let you know when we have him. He's the head coach at UCLA. I want to give him my Mount Rushmore of UCLA football players because I'm certain he's interested in that.
14: Does Colin AI have his Mount Rushmore of UCLA football players? I think we need to set that up, no?
15: Yeah, it's something you got to ask before the segment starts.
13: Well, Jesse hasn't sat down yet, we don't think. And so maybe you want to try to ask AI Colin right now on the Fox Sports app. What do you make of the expanded playoff here, Izzy? Because to me, it's ridiculous. You know, four was enough. Wherever we're at now, that's certainly more than enough. We don't need expansion. It's absurd. I don't care who the 24th best college football team is in America.
14: Well, where are we with that? Is it official? Is it going to happen? Is it a discussion
15: right now? The coaches
14: are
15: pushing for it.
14: The coaches are pushing for it. Yes, of course they are.
13: Which means it will happen. So,
14: well, I am not a huge fan of it. I don't think it's necessary. I think 12 is just fine.
13: Right. That is Bob Chesney, and he is getting ready to sit down with us. He's the head coach at UCLA. He just put a piece of gum in his mouth. Why? Because he's a coach. I mean, he's laughing at me. Bob, how you doing, man? Oh, we can't hear him.
15: This is why you shouldn't have asked for Ricardo to leave.
13: Yep. And this is why I shouldn't have asked you to ask AI Colin for his Mount Rushmore of UCLA football players. Coach, if you can hear us, just stay right there and we'll get you connected in just a second. Go ahead, Izzy.
14: I'm just laughing at this. But if you're asking me about the expanded playoff, I mean, it was at 12, I felt like it was just unnecessary. It was just adding more teams. We don't have 24 teams capable of winning a national championship.
13: Yep. Taylor, guide me here. And I don't mind this, being uncomfortable on live radio in 250 plus markets, because this is why I came back to radio. To feel this uncomfortable, to be sweating. I mean, and that's what I'm doing. Taylor's plugging something in right now. Bob Chesney is looking at us like he's crazy, and he has every right to look at me.
15: I can't believe you
13: crazy.
15: Asked Ricardo to leave the room. I'm looking in the hallway for Ricardo.
13: I didn't ask him to leave the room. I mean, tell him to take the vape pen out of his mouth and get back in here. I mean, let's go.
14: I feel like we can just ask Bob a bunch of yes or no questions and decide and tell everybody you? Whether he nodded or whether he said no.
13: So, Bob, I'm going to give you, if you don't mind, while we get you connected here, I'm going to give you my Mount Rushmore of UCLA football players. So Bob can hear us. He just can't. He can't talk back to us. And you shake your head as to whether or not you agree or disagree. OK, first name is an obvious one. Troy Aikman.
14: Oh, that is a strong nod from Bob Chesney.
13: He nodded yes. Okay. Second one, Kenny Easley.
14: Ooh. Oh, that's another nod. Wow. Okay.
13: All right. Third one, Jonathan Ogden.
14: Ooh, I thought about it a little bit. Thought about it. Mm-hmm.
13: All right, Bob. Bob, you can speak now, by the way, I think. Go ahead.
3: All right.
14: Yeah.
3: How many do I get? What's on Mount Rushmore?
14: It's four.
13: It's four. It's four. So hold on. My fourth is going to be Terry Donahue.
3: Oh, this is going to be trouble. Yeah, this is going to be trouble here. All right. We're going to run out of room.
13: All right. Donahue, he's on there, right? Terry Donahue?
3: Yeah, he's on there.
13: Okay. So the one guy that you were hesitant about was Kenny Easley. So if you took Easley off, who would you replace Easley with? MJD or what do you think?
3: I mean, how's Gary Beben not on there? He's the only Heisman Trophy winner the history of UCLA. Like, he's got to fit somewhere on there. Yes. You're going to have to make a little more room. You're going to have to make a little more room because I don't think we should take anybody off.
13: Right.
3: But I think we got to get him on.
13: I have to be honest. Taylor wanted you on. He wants to convert us all to UCLA football fans. And you had me at sit down. You are a good looking man, sir. I mean,
14: what's he supposed to say to that?
3: Taylor's a smart man. Taylor's a smart man.
13: Yes. Go ahead, Taylor.
15: So, coach, I played football at the University of North Carolina. Carolina. I graduated in 2016. The image of JMU beating Carolina 70-50 will be etched in my mind forever. And coach, that day you converted me to the Bob Mob.
3: Well, that was a pretty special day. I mean, that was a special day. There's a lot of things that happened in that football game that I don't know if you'll ever see happen in the same football game, from onside kicks to block punts for touchdowns and pick sixes to, you know, muddle huddle 2-point play. There was a lot of football that happened in that day. I remember we got to the end of the first quarter and they're like, you're going to do your interview at the end of the first quarter. It was like 20 something to whatever it was at the end of the first. And the lady came over. I'm like, wait a minute, it's only the first quarter right now. I felt like we had played so much football. I thought it was the third quarter by that point in time. So it was a wild day for sure.
14: Bob, I'm curious. The UCLA campus is one of the most beautiful campuses I've ever seen. But I'm wondering what's been going so well for you in recruiting. I'm reading everywhere, top five recruiting class, and obviously just getting there. What's the message that's working for you so far?
3: Well, I just, you know, I this is like the third time I'm saying it today. I feel like the millionth time I've said it since I've been here. I just am very proud to be here. I think this is a place that is steeped in history, not recent history, but you go back and look at the history of this place, it is phenomenal. I think you add in the fact that we're the number one public school in the country, and then you add in the fact that we had six girls drafted in the first round in the WNBA, you know, draft. Our baseball team, you know, hopefully ends the season with another national championship. They have the first pick of the draft and probably the third pick of the draft. You go into gymnastics, you got Jordan Chiles over there. You go to beach volleyball, both of those girls will be on the U.S. Olympics team. You go to water polo, nine of our players will be on the Olympics. You're walking around this athletic department with first round draft picks and Olympic gold medal winners is really what you're doing here. Like, that is elite. And then we're not even talking yet about the future CEOs and the doctors and the lawyers and the engineers and the, you know, whatever it might be out there that are also walking on this campus. You know, this is a, as now, and then you go, okay, well, it's in LA. LA could be a, you're in the greatest, most sought after area of Los Angeles that exists. And I just look at, then you go to the history and the alumni and their willingness to be part of this and their mentorship to help our young men become something bigger than just football players in their time here and then long after that. I mean, why not, right? Why not? And I think that's the thing for me is like you're checking boxes everywhere you go. I don't have any idea why not us.
14: That sounds like a recruiter right there.
13: That's what's working for UCLA.
14: But
13: he's right.
14: Right,
13: he's
14: now
13: selling a great city, a great school with great history and great athletics. I mean, it's
14: 100% true.
13: And what took him so long? I mean, why, how come they haven't gotten back sooner? Because of you. You're not there, right?
3: Yeah. No, I don't know. I think that for me, it's about, right. You said selling, but it's not. I was on Rich Eisen earlier today, and it's like, and we're not selling anything. We're presenting.
13: Right.
3: And in the end, what you're doing in this college football process, I think, is you're trying to make a match, right? That's what you're trying to do. And you're trying to make a match for more than just financial reasons. You're trying to find people that believe in your program, believe in your vision, believe in what you're doing. And then when that match gets made, it's great. But you have to present everything to them. They have to see it all very, very clearly, the good and the bad of it, so that they can make a long-lasting decision and not some impulsive, quick decision just because there's a couple dollars attached to it.
13: What do you make of coaches here pushing for an expanded playoff, Bob?
3: Well, I heard you guys talking a lot about it, and it didn't sound like many people were in support of it.
14: I know. I didn't love it.
3: I think, you know, the question is how many teams could really win the national championship? Right. That's a fair question. Yes. I do think at the same point, it feels like it's never enough. You know, when you had four, it wasn't enough. You go up, it's not enough. You keep, you know, you work your way through that. As long as you could shrink the season a little bit, back some things up and get into those playoffs. I was part of the 36 team playoffs, you know, in Division II and Division III. And I thought it was pretty awesome. You know, we had moments where nobody believed we could do things and, you know, made it to the Elite Eight. I think we made it to the Final Four one year. You know, those are things that, you know, are memories that will last absolutely forever. And I think, you know, why not do it if people are willing to do it and you have the time frame to do it in? Why not?
14: Yeah, I believe 12 is like, it's probably too many, but the games are entertaining. So, okay, make it 24. That's fine. At least it'll be entertaining games. That part, yeah, I'm okay.
13: And the stakes are higher. So that's a good thing. Yes. Go ahead, Taylor. Yeah.
15: Coach, you've arrived at UCLA, amazing resources, the bright lights of Hollywood there. What's the furthest you felt away from this when you were coming up in coaching?
13: Worcester. I mean, listen, I went to school there. Tell me a single thing. I went to school at Clark University. Give me a single thing you miss about Worcester. Anything.
3: the people.
13: Okay.
3: The people, man. I miss the people. I miss the people at a high level. We spent 11 years there, and they're just some of the toughest, most blue-collar, great people. That's why I miss, truly. But I think probably when I became a head coach, at Salve Regina University, which from Clark you've heard of, but probably nobody else on here has. Mm-hmm. That's a Division III school in Newport, Rhode Island. Our stadium was 3 miles off campus. We played at a middle school football field, all right, where our kids had to drive their cars every single day to practice with their pads on because there was no locker room up there. We had to practice at 6 a.m. We had to be done by 8 because at 8:01, the elementary school had a free period where the kids were able to walk around the track and you couldn't be on the track anymore if they were out there. I also did softball game management where I was responsible for, you know, raking the field and throwing down the quick dry and you know, figure out if we could actually play that day. Yes. That was my call as the head coach. I was also in charge of work study at that place where everybody that did any work study in athletics, I had to submit their cards or they want to get paid. And it was a 2-week cycle. So that would probably be, I was doing the equipment inventory. I was doing laundry at one point. That would probably be the furthest away I felt from it.
13: And now you have someone doing the laundry for you. Yes, that's amazing.
3: Yes, that is. That's the bonus here, yeah.
14: Bob, have you been able to give the proper assessment to In-N-Out Burger? Because I believe it's gotten a bad rap. Every time I've had it, I've enjoyed it very much.
13: Yes, love it.
3: I think it's phenomenal. I think that they do such a good job. The cheese to meat ratio is phenomenal. They melt the cheese perfectly. There's nothing better.
14: That's what I'm talking about. That's proper. Does it bother you at all that you get compared to USC legend Pete Carroll?
3: Why? No, I admire the heck out of him. I think that, you know, I've followed his career for a long time. There were, you know, many years where I, you know, from a distance, just admired the heck out of the juice he brought to it every single day, the connection he had with his players, the fun and joy he had playing this game, you know, and did it at a high level. I think, you know, he's phenomenal and you know, I haven't met him yet, but I look forward to having the opportunity to do that in the near future.
13: It's an amazing place, Bob, we've arrived at in college football. If I told you a decade ago that Indiana was going to be the number one program in America, you would have told me what?
3: I said, who's the coach is what I would have said. That's what I would have said. But no, it's wild. It is wild. And I think that it's just one of those things that gives everybody a lot of hope, right? It's the same thing when you're talking about the playoff thing. If you're saying it's only however many teams, you know, would you at the beginning of the season put Indiana in there, you know, 2 years ago? Probably not. And here they are doing what they do. So, you know, I think they're a first-class organization, and Coach Signe does such a great job, and they kept their staff intact when he made that move from JMU, and there's just a lot of things that culture already was moving by the time they hit the ground running in Indiana. So I just think there's a lot of positives from that program for sure, you know, and I, you know, just really cool to watch it from the outside.
15: And Coach, I feel like from the outside looking in, you followed a bit to Signetti's playbook, bringing some of your guys to JMU to kind of help ease that transition. I just want to circle back for a second. I never really got an answer to if you like the nickname, the Bob Mob.
13: Yes. like all great coaches, he dodged the question. He avoided it. He
3: what a great, I really liked your question, your setup to your question. I was ready for a real one in there, and then that popped up.
13: The old changeup. Yes.
3: I don't mind it. Any support is good support.
13: All right. Bob, we are UCLA Bruin fans for life now, okay? If we come out to a game, I expect sideline passes. I want access, unlimited access, all right? We're coming out to a
3: game. Deal.
13: Done?
3: Done deal. You spend time in Clark at Clark University. Yes. You deserve it.
14: Right. All right, we're there.
13: It's the prize you get after spending 5 years at Worcester. Yes, thank you. All right, Bob, good luck to you the rest of the way here. We'll let you know when we're coming out. And thanks for your time today. We appreciate it.
3: All right, thank you guys so much. We'll see you again soon.
13: All right, thanks.
3: Go Bob. Bruins.
13: Yes, go Bruins. That's our team. Bob Chesney, head coach, UCLA Bruins. We'll wrap it up after this.
14: I'm so glad we could actually hear him eventually because he kind of sounds like Tom Brady a little bit. You get that?
13: He sounds like a coach I would want to play for.
14: Well, that's for sure.
13: Yes.
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3: All right, we have about 2 minutes here, so a quick game of hand up. Iowa Sam, this is dangerous against the Hard Network out. Mikey A is making a face, and he should make a face. Very dangerous game. Iowa Sam, give me the imaging, music, whatever we have back there.
2: There it is. This doesn't sound familiar.

0: in football. Okay.
1: Who's next? Mikey, you got one?
2: Hand up. I got recognized in the store today, and I was so embarrassed that I ran away and hit my face.
3: What? Yeah. By a man or a woman?
2: Somebody went by a man. He went, Mikey A! That's and I was like, only one group of people would call me Mikey A.
1: Yes.
2: And I ran away.
1: My group of people.
3: Ran into a turtle shell there.
1: Go ahead, Izzy.
3: Oh, man, hand up, I suppose. I like to brag a lot about since I've been training with my leg guy, my buddy Dr. Blake, that I don't have any back issues. Mm-hmm. I hurt my back coughing in the shower this morning.
4: That's how it starts.
3: It was just one aggressive cough, and it was just, what is that?
1: Yeah, hand up. Talking about not having back issues always is going to give you a back issue.
3: Yeah, you can't mess with karma like that.
4: Was that your hand up?
1: Yeah, no. I improvised. I mean, he jinxed himself.
3: I did. We are Fox
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7: Bad news for the Sixers ahead of tonight's game. Joel Embiid will miss game two against the New York Knicks. He's got multiple injuries he is dealing with. According to trainer Sherry DeVoe, Kentucky Derby winner Golden Temple will not run in the Preakness coming up in a week from Saturday. They will be focusing their efforts on getting the horse ready for the Belmont Stakes 3 weeks later. The Indiana Gaming Commission and Ohio Casino Control Commission are investigating Texas Tech quarterback Brendan Sorsby, who played at Indiana and Cincinnati before transferring. He's gone into a residential treatment program for gambling addiction. Tigers pitcher Framber Valdez received a six-game ban and was fined an undisclosed amount for hitting Red Sox shortstop Trevor Story during Tuesday's game. Paris Saint-Germain has defeated Bayern Munich 1-1, 6-5 on aggregate, and returns to the UEFA Champions League final to defend their reigning championship against Arsenal. I'm Chris Perfett.
8: Ladies and gentlemen, it's Covino and Rich.
9: This is Seth Rogen on Covino and Rich. I've never heard of them before, but they seem very confident, and I feel as though they know what they're doing. So, just tune in.
8: It's Covino and Rich, the worldwide leaders of nonsense.
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12: All right, you made it to the middle of the week. Congratulations.
13: Woo!
14: Wednesday.
13: It is.
12: Wednesday. Whatever you want to call it. You could call it anniversary day.
13: That's right.
12: Nine years today.
13: Your anniversary. Congratulations. Nine years. That's a long time.
12: I said to my wife, it's our anniversary today. Would you like me to stay or leave? She goes, go to work. No. It's where we are 9 years in. Just kidding. 9 years today. We celebrate so much more here on Fox Sports Radio. Jason Stewart's our executive producer. Hello, Jason.
15: Hello, everybody. Hello.
12: Iowa Sam, our technical producer.
16: Great to be here.
12: And at the news desk, he resembles Prison Mike from The Office right now.
13: He really does.
12: He is Chris Perfett.
7: You are looking live. I've actually not seen that part of The Office.
13: You have not seen it?
16: Okay, need a purple bandana.
7: No, I'm one of the only millennials apparently who hasn't watched The Office.
12: Don't worry. You'll get there. There's time. Just don't, no spoilers anybody for Chris on The Office.
13: Sure, fine.
12: You just let him catch up to the Prison Mike episode. We are hanging out on a Wednesday where tonight we have two huge game twos in the NBA playoffs. But let's be honest, Monty, all games of the NBA playoffs are huge.
13: Oh, they are all huge. The NBA playoffs are here, and DraftKings Sportsbook is an official sports betting partner of the NBA. 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The crown is yours.
12: I don't think I have OCD. I don't think that that's it. But there are things that I like in order. There's a little bit of OCD, I think, in everyone. One of my favorite OCD things is I love to look at Curtis Martin, the former Jets and Patriots running back, his Pro Football Reference page, because all it is just 1,000-yard seasons.
13: Oh, I like that.
12: There's not like one with 800 and then one with 1,200 and then one with 900 and then 1,400. It's just all 1,000-yard seasons. I like those things. I like to go in order of things. So I do want to start with last night and what transpired. Honestly, Monty, nice win for the Pistons. Solid win for the Thunder. They just gradually pulled away. I'm not going to say that you went 1-1 and I went 2-0 last night. That puts me at 4-0 straight up in the NBA playoffs. Yeah. You want winners? Bring them here. While the guys are on vacation, we make you money right here on Covino and Rich. You want picks? I got them. 4-0 right now in the NBA playoffs. Straight up, we got winners all day long. Tune in, YouTube, streaming, app, everywhere. I got your winners right here on Fox Sports Radio.
7: Should have a recorded voice line or something.
12: How about that?
13: Wow. How many times did you practice that?
12: None.
13: Did you look in the mirror when you practiced it?
12: I don't even think I looked at the right camera. I was looking at the one that's right at me, and then I'm seeing we've got our two shot here.
13: Yes.
12: So I think I was looking at the wrong one.
13: So, yeah. You were talking to nobody.
12: But 4-0 straight up.
13: Congratulations on your 4-0.
12: Some people may say that's difficult to do, but it's what we do here at Fox Sports Radio. The Thunder beating the Lakers was not a surprise.
13: No.
12: Not a surprise, especially how it played out. Lakers maybe hang around a little while, have a lead early. Then the Thunder kind of start to distance themselves.
13: Yeah.
12: I don't have a huge takeaway from what happened on the court last night. My biggest takeaway is what happened in the locker room last night, where LeBron James ended up speaking on why the Lakers may have lost game one to the Oklahoma City Thunder. Here is the Lakers star.
3: Where do you think the offensive issues are coming from right now? Obviously, that's a great defense.
11: Issues coming from?
3: Yeah.
11: We have a guy that averaged 37 in the game. He averaged 35 this year? 33 and a half?
3: Yeah.
11: I mean, what are you asking?
3: Okay, well, I'm asking, I mean, like, you guys.
11: There's the issues right there. We're playing against the number one defensive team in the NBA, mm-hmm. As far as the ratings and everything. And when you play against great defense, you have to have guys that can attract multiple defenders on the floor at all time. Even I felt like we had great shots. We got some great shots tonight. We missed them. When you play against the world champions, you, having a guy that averages 34, 6, and 8, and 8, and 9, whatever the hell, that's special. So we have to be better at finding ways to get to the blender, finding ways to get to the paint. You know, we know they're a paint-swarming team, so we have to be better with, you know, getting to the paint, not turning the ball over, and then shooting with confidence. But I feel like we got some really good looks.
12: When I went out to eat for an anniversary dinner last Wednesday, I didn't get a loaded baked potato. Mm-hmm. I get some cheese, get some bacon. I'm not a sour cream fan. That soundbite had sour cream, it had chives, it had butter, it had cheddar cheese, it had bacon. It had the full nine yards, Monty Bolaños, because LeBron James was telling you everything that he wanted you to hear without actually saying it. He's throwing Luka Doncic under the bus. He then wants you to go and look at the box score and say, LeBron, you were 12 of 17. You had 27 points tonight. Could you do it by yourself? Well, apparently not, because Austin Reeves threw up a stinker last night. There was so much involved in that soundbite. He threw everything at you without saying anything.
13: Without saying anything. And told me, he mansplained everything to me, is what he did. I just was like, we know all of this, LeBron. And it was almost like he should have just been like, yeah, don't we all miss Luka? But then it wasn't just that. It was making sure, like you pointed out, we knew what he did. And he made sure we also knew that nobody else helped him along the way. That he didn't have his star, but he did what he could and was alone by himself trying to be the best team in the NBA. That's what he told us. And it's just kind of like, we knew that you not having Luka was huge. We knew you were going to lose to the Lakers. But sometimes it's like the question comes, how can you guys get going without, we know Luka's not coming. We know that. How can you get going without him? It was mansplaining to me.
12: It's a great way to spin it, though. And I think that's what perked up with Jason Stewart's ears as well. Right away, you thought something was funky with the way that LeBron was talking.
14: So LeBron did his podcast with Steve Nash this past week, and I'm sure he told Steve to ask him, like, how do you do it at 41? Like, are you surprised that you're playing at this level? You know, he was more than happy to take all of the credit for the Lakers getting beyond that first round where they weren't supposed to do it, and he played well. But the second they lose, well, the other guy's not here. I just think it's a jerk move, right?
13: It is, especially when you hear Anthony Edwards, as we talked about yesterday, in a game where he wins, being asked how he felt, and he was disappointed with himself, when he came out and played in an unexpected game and had a good game, was effective. He says, I was not myself. I wasn't good enough. And so it's just kind of was like, LeBron, this was your chance. You could have just said, like, I did not do enough. We'll get it better next time. There were so many different ways to go about it. But instead, you tell me I'm stupid to my face.
12: The words that he says, because what he is saying is he's glossing over the, and by glossing over, I'm saying he's highlighting. He's pointing out how much Luka averages. It sounds like he's praising Luka and being like, man, what could we do? But in reality, he's doing the exact opposite. Mm-hmm. He's saying, don't blame me for this. Blame our star who averages 35 points a game. They can't be healthy. And that's the reason why the Mavericks ended up trading him out of Dallas. That's who you have to blame. So the numbers that I am saying aren't saying like, yeah, of course we can't compete with an NBA champion. But hey, if your superstar, the guy that you love, Los Angeles, the guy that you want to take the crown from me or to carry the torch, if this is your guy, then why isn't he here? Mm-hmm. And he knows that he only has so many opportunities to say this because the series is probably not going to go in their favor. And if they're down 3-0, then it sounds like sour grapes. But you do it after a game one loss where you picked the Thunder, I picked the Thunder, everyone picked the Thunder. We figured Oklahoma City was going to win, and we think Oklahoma City's going to win this series, but it's still competitive. The Lakers had a lead in the first half. Austin Reeves goes 3 of 16 from the floor. Those are all things that if you're a Lakers fan and you're not being bamboozled by anything, you look and say, okay, if Austin Reeves plays better, and maybe we get Luka later on this series, and we know Luka spoke today, but that has nothing to do with anything that happened necessarily last night, except for maybe Luka trying to defend his own self. LeBron took the opportunity to try to throw Luka under the bus. Mm-hmm. And this was probably his last time to do it while he was still in a Lakers uniform, because he's not going to be back in LA next year. I don't think they want him back in LA. I don't know where he's going to be, but this was LeBron doing Luka dirty by saying, yeah, I know we lost by 18. They're the world champs. We could compete with them if our guy could stay healthy.
13: And I don't know if you could compete with them if your guy stayed healthy, by the way, LeBron. And the game itself, like when I was watching it, you said like the Lakers made it competitive, you know? And I know at halftime, the numbers said that. But I think I put it in our pre-show discussion where I was just like, I could tell OKC was not really trying. They were making sure to keep it close, but then they came out in the second half and you can see the difference in the team. At the beginning, I felt like they weren't giving them their all. They took it easy, to be honest. That was my opinion in the first half, that OKC was taking it easy because they knew with the Lakers, there's no way the Lakers were going to win that game. It would require so many wrong and unlucky things to happen to OKC for the Lakers to have pulled out that win on the road. After the Thunder have had how many days off and are just chilling at home? Like, they knew. They were ready for this. They were ready to step on their throats. And I think they did it, but later on. But they didn't give it their all from the beginning. They did not do that.
12: So Lucas spoke today. I know we have the audio. It wasn't great. Sam, I'm leaving this on your shoulders. Do we want to hear Luka from the tunnel where the sound is bouncing off all of the walls? Do we want to be able to I just don't know if the quality is great. I'll say this. Yeah, the quality isn't great. Let's not do it. I'll paraphrase. Luka said this. Luka doesn't talk loud. There's a mic far away. The sound bounces. It's not great audio. Luka said, the doctor told me, he goes, yeah, I'm frustrated. It's been more than a month. It was April 2nd when he hurt his hamstring in Oklahoma City. So now we're past the 1 month mark. He did say, the doctor told me this is an 8 week injury. And so what he's saying now is I'm 4 weeks, maybe 5 weeks in that if I'm back, it's not going to be this series, and it would have to be, at best, the next series. And I think I do think that comment is in response to what LeBron had to say last night. But LeBron, like Luka, looks at it as like, hey man, what do you want me to do? Right. I've got a serious injury. That's not LeBron's goal. LeBron doesn't even want Luka back for this series. What LeBron wants you to know is they're not going to win because your star, Luka, is not available for the playoffs. I'm here at 41 giving everything I can do. And the other guy that you love, Austin Reeves, just went 3 of 16 from the floor. I gave you 12 of 17, 27 points in 36 minutes at 41 years of age. That's what I gave you against the defending world champions. You get your other boys in line. That's what LeBron is saying to everyone right now.
13: That's a really good point. And that is what he's saying. But it's like, this is going to, by Luka saying that, now what's going to be, what are you going to say next? And I think Luka, him saying this, why is this just coming out? I feel like the minute he came back from Spain and he was not ready to go, they should have just said, this dude is out for the next 6 to 8 weeks. Like, don't even entertain the idea. But they kept kind of playing with us that he may be coming back sooner rather than later. But aren't most hamstring injuries about 6 to 8 weeks?
12: Yes.
13: So after Spain, I don't understand why this wasn't the information from the very beginning. That's just besides the point, I guess, because your point is right on the money. That is exactly what LeBron James is doing in this situation. I still don't agree with you. I think he's going to be a Laker. I think he doesn't want to go anywhere.
12: I don't think that they want him back.
13: And I agree with you. I really do. I just don't. I am not as convinced as most people that he is not going to be in LA next year. I'm just not as convinced. And this has been me, I feel, for like a while. But most people think that. I don't think Lakers want him, but I don't think he wants to go anywhere.
12: He is so good with his words. He is giving the message out of what he wants to do. And I give him credit for that. Again, if you thought that he was praising Luka, let's hear a little bit from LeBron again, just of what we just played, because I want you to hear it now on the ears and how he's actually throwing Luka Doncic and, in a way, Austin Reeves under the bus. Listen to this and tell me if you hear it differently now.
3: Where do you think the offensive issues are coming from right now? Obviously, that's a great defense.
11: Issues coming
3: yeah.
11: from?
3: Yeah.
11: Yeah, we have a guy that averaged 37 a game. What do you average, 35 this year? 33 and a half?
3: Yeah.
11: I mean, what are you asking?
3: Okay, well, I'm asking, I mean, like, you guys.
11: There's the issues right there. We're playing against the number one defensive team in the NBA. Yeah. And when you play against the world champions, you having a guy that averages 34, that's special.
12: There it is.
13: The question is you, LeBron. You, who you self-crown, who is considered the GOAT by you and some of your peers, how can you help the offense because you don't have Luka Doncic? How can you make everybody else around you better when Austin Reeves is having a bad night? How can you? That's the question. How can you do it, LeBron?
12: What more do you want him to do? He's 41 years old. He just went 12 of 17 for 27.6 assists and 4 rebounds.
13: How much do you make, LeBron? That would have been my next question.
12: That's what he's trying to tell you.
13: But how much do you make?
12: It's true.
13: Ah, okay. All right. But are you not number two? Are you not number two? I get it, LeBron, but it's like there's so many questions as a reporter, and I know you don't want to get kicked out, you don't want to be banned, all of that, but it's I wish someone would just give him some, you know, more direct questions and not handle him so much with kid gloves. But I know everyone's afraid to be banned from that position.
12: I just think that LeBron knows what he's doing and in a way almost disarms, because if you were to do that, Monty, what he would say is like, what are you talking about? I just told you that the guy led the league in scoring at 33 points per game, 35 points per game.
13: Right. So
12: I think that's his way of doing it.
13: Correct.
12: So even if it's almost like he disarms you. I don't know, Jason.
13: That's
12: if
13: a good way. I hear what you're saying.
12: That way as well. But he's so good with his words that we then have to really read between the lines for the meeting, because if you do call him on it, on the surface, everything looks great. On the surface, he's saying, man, we're down my teammate. This is a teammate here. You know, we need Luka. That's what he's saying. But in reality, what he is saying is, you Laker fans and your boy Luka, that's the reason why we didn't win tonight. Because he's
13: not
12: here.
13: No, you're so right.
14: It's almost like he's had 25 years of being one of the most famous people on the planet. And he has mastered the art of this wordsmith?
12: Yeah.
14: What's the word? No, you're right. That's a perfect answer for him, LeBron James. And I know he thought about it even before the game.
13: Mm-hmm.
14: This was like a locked and loaded response to something once something went wrong. And it probably should have been used last series, but everything went so right that he just kind of shelved it.
12: Right. He could have been a soft launch, but then Durant wasn't around. So and now he knows time is running out. You couldn't do this when you're down 2-0 or down 3-0, because then it just rings hollow. I mean, this is, The Embiid news is huge, and we're going to get to that, because we're going to be taking victory laps here. Not that Joel Embiid is hurt. That's not the case. But there was just so much to this, and my OCD was like, you know, we have to start with last night. We'll get to today in just a little bit. But from what LeBron had to say and what he didn't say by saying it, I think spoke volumes.
13: Yeah, you're not wrong.
12: She's Monty Bolaños. I'm Dan Byer. Find Monty on all platforms at Monty Bolaños. You can find me on X at Dan Byer on Fox. Jason Stewart is here. Iowa Sam is hanging out. as is Chris Perfett. Chris, have you looked up any prison mic images from The Office just yet?
7: No, I will save that for the break.
12: He's doing work. He's,
15: God, please, no!
12: He's doing work right now, but if you see on our YouTube screen, I think that Chris Perfett looks like Prison Mike from the Office episode, if you know what we're talking about. Hanging out, Covino and Rich still on vacation. Again, Danny, G, and Rich going to the same spot.
13: So Covino's
12: way far away from everybody else. Guys will be back on Monday. When we come back, Joel Embiid out. Surprised? Not so much. She's Monty. I'm Dan. 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

0: Dan Beyer and me, Monty Bolaños. Thanks for hanging out on this hump day.
1: If you're listening to this live, this is what I was bumping in the vehicle yesterday as we were trying to leave the studio.
0: Oh,
1: yes, this was Soul Decision. You guys remember the song from 20 years ago? You don't at all? None of your boy band?
0: No.
1: You call yourself a boy band fan? And you don't know
0: Backstreet Boys? Faded? Yes. Yes.
1: Turn it up.
2: Are they British?
1: No, they're Canadian.
2: I got you.
1: So, yes.
2: Not heard of them before.
1: Oh, it's great. This is a great song. It's like 20, 25 years old.
0: Pulls up next to me. Blasts this
1: She's
0: music.
1: She's like, huh?
0: As I'm talking to my mom. And so he's like trying, you don't know this song? And I'm like, I can barely hear the song. And my mom's like, what song? I said, Mom, I'm not talking to you.
1: Sounds hot.
0: I'm talking.
1: It's like when you turn on, you get in your car, and then like the song is on. Yeah, it's boom.
0: I like it. Gets you
2: into it. A nice little chicka-chicka-chan guitar going.
1: One hit wonders. Well, at least for us here in the States. 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
3: Cade against Struce on the right wing. Cade to the basket, jumps it off for JD, another jam.
1: Yes, baby.
3: And that combination has been so good for so long for the Pistons. Jimmy Bickerstaff says, don't shoot it.
4: I would have.
3: Just win it. And 18-8 close for the Pistons after the Cleveland Cavaliers had tied the score at 93 with 5:28 to go in the game.
1: Courtesy of 97.1, the Ticket Pistons Radio Network, our Tire Rack play of the day. Then why do we play two plays? Why do we do final call after the play? I know we've talked about this off air, but why do we do final call after the play?
2: Are you looking at me?
1: I'm just looking. Let's take it on the air.
5: Let's take it on the air. So here's my simple reason why I include the final call with a highlight. And it's to give the listener kind of a summary of what ended up happening after that amazing highlight. I think that's our job. Yeah, I'm taking the onus off of the host. It's kind of the, you know, simple man's version, but not everyone works with Dan Beyer, so I should leave that part out because I know you had all the details.
1: I don't know. Sam, do you like the final call at the end?
2: I don't mind it.
1: You don't mind it. Why would he ever back up anybody? He's 50-50 on it. I think he's kind of backing you
5: up. He's Switzerland. He loves being Switzerland.
2: He's neutral.
1: Here's the deal.
2: I don't mind it.
1: He wasn't Switzerland yesterday when we said, let's do Big Mike's segment tomorrow, which, by the way, is coming up in 30 minutes.
5: Far from Switzerland. He was
1: far. You weren't DPOY. You were offensive player of the year.
2: I was in favor of doing Mike's segment, just not midweek major.
0: Yeah, we got that.
2: Taking a week off from midweek major.
1: That definitely was. But when we said let's do Mike's, I thought there was a head
5: there was.
1: Yeah, we'll get into that in about 30 minutes.
2: You're misremembering. I think you're
0: LeBron James.
6: Jamesing.
1: He's trying to Joel Embiid Big Mike.
0: Yes.
1: He's trying to have a miss today.
7: I think he misremembers.
1: I don't think so. Joel Embiid is not going to play tonight in game two against the Knicks.
0: That is shocking information, Dan.
1: Yes.
0: So shocking.
1: Who could have seen it coming? The reality of the situation is his body has been so fragile. In fact, we think he's hurt now because of what happened with Maxey, because of the hip being worked on. It is zero guarantee that Joel Embiid is going to be available for this team in every game that they play the rest of the way. That was Monday.
0: Woo.
1: That was Monday when Monty and I were in here on Fox Sports Radio. And Monty, they didn't even get to play another game, and he's already out again. We saw them working on the hip on the sidelines. The Maxey play where he fell into Joel Embiid's knee, I thought it was his knee. And then they're saying, no, not the knee injury. It's an ankle injury. Joel Embiid missing game two tonight. We don't wish injury on anyone. But when you were talking about the Philadelphia 76ers and their playoff run, this is a part of the conversation. And it's a conversation that we called on Monday that's already happening just 48 hours later.
0: You know, I was trying to see what it was, but I thought after this happened or the news broke that my internet was showing me that I think in his history, at least recent history, Joel Embiid has not played more than 6 consecutive games. And that makes sense because there's always, in the last couple of, in the last 5 years, there is always something going on with Joel Embiid. And it's not the same injury. It's always a different injury. And after we pointed out the him stretching on the sideline, bumping with Tyrese Maxey, all of that, it was just kind of like, all right, is he going to get hurt again? We hoped that wasn't the case because that's not what you want. That's not what we want to see. The Sixers look so damn good for the first time in a really long time. So this is like, this is terrible. Now, granted, they were the seventh seed, right?
1: Yes.
0: The seventh seed, not a real seventh seed, not just because of Joel Embiid, but because of Paul George, which we also hit on. Who knows what they can manage to do without Joel Embiid? Because luckily for the 76ers, this is not new. So playing without Joel Embiid is something that they're going to have an easier time with, unfortunately, than other teams losing their star.
1: That is absolutely fair. I think that is proper analysis. The dreamland that I think myself fell victim to on Saturday night was, what about if this team goes on a run? What about,
0: of course,
1: if, right? Like,
0: how could you not jump on that train of thought?
1: And then the reality of it, which brought me back to earth on Sunday and then here on Monday, was saying, well, there's no way Joel Embiid's going to be able to stay healthy for the next 6.5 weeks or the next 6 weeks of what a season would be all the way through the NBA Finals in mid-June. And it's not only because of his injury history, it's how much these playoff games take out of you. And it's like 2 to 3 times of what you would have in the regular season, maybe even more. And there's just no way that he's going to stand up. So what is ultimately 3 days ago on Saturday night thought to be an opportunity 4 days ago for the Sixers and maybe a trust the process sort of comeback tour now just falls flat on their face. And like everything with Philadelphia, you look at it and say, oh, of course. And this team hasn't, again, been to the conference finals in 25 years. Mm-hmm. They cannot get past that second round. And this is another reason why. And it's not a too bad thing. It's just the reality. I guess in a way it's too bad, but this is the reality of life with Joel Embiid.
0: It really is. And maybe it's just one game, but in this situation, this one game might mean the difference between advancing and not. You know, maybe they're holding him out because they're like, let's get you a little bit healthier and have the game come back to Philly. And maybe that's what they're thinking, but the way they came out in game one, it's not giving me a lot of hope.
1: No, and I don't think it's a one-game thing because it never will be.
0: It never will be. Again, I'm just trying to be optimistic and not pessimistic.
1: I mean, he got a new injury late in that game, yeah. And it was still an old one that ended up keeping him out. Like, this is, I don't feel bad for Philly fans because Philly fans don't need to feel bad and they can focus on the Flyers. But what a complete 180 from, and I was giving them a game one pass against the Knicks. I felt there was a lot of energy in that Celtics series that they ended up exerting. So going to play 48 hours later in New York on the road, still, I know it's a short distance, but still on the road, it's a lot to ask. Mm. And now they may win a couple of games. They may win tonight, to be honest with you.
0: They might.
1: Yeah, the Knicks.
0: Because the Knicks are bipolar and they have identity crisis every quarter. Sure. I don't know which one I'm going to get.
1: But the hope that you had for Philadelphia was that Paul George, Tyrese Maxey, and a healthy Joel Embiid with contributions from Quentin Grimes and VJ Edgecombe and maybe Andre Drummond playing a few minutes here and there, we're going to maybe allow this team to go on a run, and I think that those dreams are dashed.
0: Yeah.
1: No surprise that Joel Embiid is out for the Philadelphia 76ers.
0: I know in our chat they called us out, Dan.
1: What did they say?
0: They said we jinxed them.
1: Well, we called it. I don't know if it was a jinx. It's just, this is not wishing anyone an injury.
0: No.
1: And this is not wishing injury on anyone. This is the facts of the matter when it comes to the Philadelphia 76ers. Joel Embiid is just not healthy. And he doesn't want to be thought of as injury prone. I've got a video here, Monsi. This is what I showed Kerry Rhodes. I'm going to put it up. This is from foxsports.com.
0: Mm-hmm, mm-hmm.
1: I speed scrolled through all of the injury designations that Joel Embiid has had. No, dead serious. From 2017 to 2025, they have a list of Joel Embiid's injuries. And it's 8 seconds long, and it's just a speed. It's a speed scroll.
0: No, I thought this was a joke.
1: I'm gonna put that up. That unreal. Just tells you. And so that's when he says, like, I'm not injury prone. I hate that moniker. You're never available. You missed the first two seasons of your NBA career because of injury, and it has never changed. There was an MVP season, but this is what it is when it comes to Joel Embiid.
0: So are we happy he won that MVP that year and not Jokic?
1: Yeah, in a way, yes.
0: It seems like really he was only going to get it this year.
1: Yes.
0: So now you're right. At the time, I thought it should have been Jokic. Now I'm like, okay, Embiid, I'm glad you got it.
1: Hindsight is 20/20. Jason Stewart, Joel Embiid out tonight against the New York Knicks.
5: Embiid, indeed.
1: Let's head to the news desk with Chris Perfett giving us the latest of what's happening on this Wednesday.
4: Indeed.
6: I did look up Prison Mike. I don't think I have mine as crested as high as him. I understand.
0: Yeah, you're right. That's the difference.
1: That's true.
6: Yeah.
0: That's it.
6: I'm a little more fuzzy, too. As you've been talking about, Joel Embiid will miss tonight's game two between the 76ers and Knicks due to multiple injuries. Lakers star Luka Doncic says he's frustrated with his hamstring strain. Doesn't know when he will be able to return to the lineup. Lakers lost to Oklahoma City Thunder Tuesday night. According to trainer Sherry DeVoe, Kentucky Derby winner Golden Temple will not run in the Preakness coming up in a week from Saturday. Instead, focusing the efforts and getting the horse ready for the Belmont Stakes 3 weeks later, it does mean that once again, there will not be a Triple Crown winner this year. Former Braves owner and television mogul Ted Turner died at the age of 87. He founded CNN, TNT, and TBS, the latches of which had been the home nationally for the Braves for over 30 years. Free agent quarterback Russell Wilson told reporters on Wednesday he's weighing a contract offer from the New York Jets. He visited New York last week to discuss the possibility of being Geno Smith's backup, which are words I just am struggling to place with Russell Wilson, but we all gotta make do somewhere. He's also considering a post-football career in network television. The Indiana Gaming Commission and Ohio Casino Control Commission are investigating Texas Tech quarterback Brendan Sorsby. Before playing at Tech, he played at Indiana and Cincinnati before transferring. Sorsby's gone into a residential treatment program for gambling addiction, but over the weekend retained legal counsel in a potential battle to retain eligibility with the NCAA. And, baseball scoreboard, Andy Páez had three home runs. The Dodgers defeated the Astros 12-2. Currently top of the eighth inning, 5-1 Padres over the Giants. And Paris Saint-Germain will attempt to defend its reigning championship as in the UEFA Champions League. They defeated Bayern Munich 1-1, 6-5 on aggregate, and they will face off in the final against Arsenal. Back to Airbnb.
1: Yes, on Airbnb.
6: On Airbnb.
0: On Airbnb.
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0: I wonder if Shohei Ohtani is not like, y'all couldn't get some hits last night. You needed to get the 14 hits today. Andy Páez, you needed the three home runs today.
1: The Dodgers scored their first three runs on wild pitches.
0: Yes, they did. Yes, well, yes, they did. Yes,
1: quite
0: they did.
1: The day today.
0: Quite the day. But after last night, poor Ohtani couldn't get any help from the bats.
1: Chris Perfett mentioned the passing of Ted Turner. Jason Stewart, you wanted to pass along a Ted Turner story?
5: It's my favorite Ted Turner story, and it's so old, I don't know if our listeners care about it or know about this. Ted Turner owned the Braves in the 70s, okay? Before he owned CNN and TBS and TNT, he owned a local Atlanta station, Channel 17. He was one of the first owners that partook in free agency. And one of the first free agents ever in baseball was a guy named Andy Messerschmidt. Andy Messerschmidt signed as a free agent with the Braves, and Ted Turner spent so much money on him. He's like, you're not going to have Messerschmidt on the back of your jersey. You're going to be Channel 17. Andy Messerschmidt was Channel 17 for the first year he played on
1: really?
5: The Braves.
1: I did not know that. I did.
5: Genius marketer, Ted Turner.
6: Did you know the, I think the Braves script is, like, the Braves script and TBS Superstation were kind of the same. They were styled the same way with the same kind of cursive,
1: too. Sure, that makes sense. I went and was looking up some Ted Turner stuff because he also owned the Hawks for a period of time. And on Wikipedia, it had like a stat line. And I'm like, wait a second. No owner has a stat line of, you know, World Series or Super Bowl. And I read that he made himself manager for a game once in the 1970s. And they went 0-1. So his managerial career is 0-1. Then Major League Baseball was like, yeah, you can't do that. You can't have owners managing the club. And that was owner. But he did manage a game as the owner of the Braves. Iowa Sam?
8: I'm impressed by all these Ted Turner facts you're dropping on me. I have to play this little thing. Like the Channel 17 thing is unreal.
1: That's a great story.
8: That is a great story.
1: Are you trying to get more bang for your buck with Andy Messerschmidt? I thought he was gonna have to do all of these other like additional things, maybe appear on TV as part of it. the advertising. And now you can hear the stories throughout the next 24 hours, Monty, I was always a Braves fan. I remember watching them on TBS when I was home from school during the summer. So whenever the Braves and Cubs are good.
5: Love Dale Murphy.
1: Everyone goes back to that same story to try to make it seem like they aren't a bandwagon fan.
0: Sure.
1: That's what ends up happening. I remember the Cubs and Ryne Sandberg and Leon Durham when I was home for the summer because I would watch them on WGN. That's why I'm pulling for them in the playoffs. And it's such a lame excuse. Everybody had those channels. We were. And we're waiting for the Braves game to get done so we could watch Beverly Hillbillies, the Brady Bunch, and the Munsters. That's a true story.
0: Calling you out.
1: She's Monty Bolaños. I'm Dan Beyer. Listing shows that she has no idea existed. They were way before Monty Bolaños. Way before.
0: Yeah.
1: Are the Thunder ahead of their time?
0: Yeah.
1: Monty agrees. Monty agrees. That was great. You did it without even moving your lips.
0: Yeah, you're welcome. You're welcome. Thanks, Sam.
8: Ventriloquist.
1: Yes. Are the Thunder ahead of their time? Well, I'll tell you one thing they aren't. We'll tell you next. She's Monty. I'm Dan. It's Fox Sports Radio.
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20: I'm Dan Patrick, and this is Above the Noise. Nikola Jokic, Victor Wembanyama are two of the NBA's most unique problems. Dominant big men capable of taking over games in a variety of ways. But through discipline and clear defensive identity, the Timberwolves may have found as much of a workable blueprint as possible. Rather than allowing elite bigs to dictate the game in the paint, Minnesota has made it a priority to force them outside, pushing both stars onto the perimeter, daring them to win from less comfortable spots. Rudy Gobert, central to that strategy. The result has been telling. Against Denver, the Timberwolves held Joker under 20% from three, below 45% from the floor. Against San Antonio, the same formula resurfaced last night. Wembanyama still made his presence felt with 12 blocks, but he had just 11 points. You may not stop stars like Joker and Wemby. You're just trying to contain them. I'm Dan Patrick, and this is Above the Noise. 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
5: Oh, band named Coleman Hill. I thought Chris Perfett would be very familiar with this band. It's a cool band. That song is about 10 years old. I loved it. I went through about 2 weeks of loving it, and I would just walk around the house singing that first like 10 seconds.
26: There must be something in the water.
5: I would just walk around the house singing that all day for like 2 straight weeks, and Christina hated it.
8: I'm very fascinated to think why you would think I would be familiar with that more than anyone else around
1: here.
8: Maybe
1: he thinks you're underground.
5: You know why I figured Chris would be into it?
8: Why's that?
5: Because there must be something in the water.
1: Monty's right. You have to work on the rasp. That was
0: the rasp is not there.
1: By the way, for those that are hearing this for the first time, welcome, because it's the second time. We heard Jason do this yesterday, where he wouldn't let us leave. Yes. We had to stick around for the audience.
0: We caught the in-person concert.
1: Monty's recommendation was more rasp. He hasn't taken it yet.
0: Yeah, I said it was there, but it wasn't raspy.
8: He needs to smoke more cigarettes than he usually does. I wasn't familiar with this band. I thought I got it confused with a Coleman Grill over Coleman Hell. I don't know. That was not a good joke. Didn't land with Dan.
1: No, it didn't.
8: Didn't land with Dan.
1: I was also reading the chat that's going on YouTube right now. Scott saying how much he loved TNT growing up. It was more of TBS for me, and that's where the Braves games ended up being on the Turner Broadcasting System. Also, yesterday's chat, I saw somebody write, "But isn't that the point Dan's trying to make?" And then I clicked off of it. And I am so mad because that was my whole point. That, like, aren't you making Dan's point? Yes. And whoever said that on the chat yesterday, thank you very much. And if you're taking part in the video, you can see Prison Mike at the news desk. You can see Jason Stewart sing. And you can see Iowa Sam getting so mad because in 9 minutes from now, Big Mike comes in the studio, Monty.
8: I'm more mad that you didn't laugh at my Coleman Grill joke.
1: I'm sorry.
0: It wasn't great. I laughed more because it wasn't funny.
8: I tried.
0: You know what I'm saying?
8: Yeah.
1: Last night I wasn't laughing when I continued to hear the announcers on the NBC broadcast. And again, the staggered start last night, the Lakers and Thunder were the later game to protect that 7-8 Eastern time window while the Pistons and Cavs played on Peacock. So even with the staggered, they didn't want to have a doubleheader of games. They wanted to keep that window free. The broadcast, it was brought up again of people saying there's a thought out there that the Thunder are a fluke. And at what point do we stop calling them a fluke, Monty? We are in now the next season after they won an NBA title and have looked dominant in their playoff run so far. And at another season where they were the best team in the NBA. None of this is fluky, and I don't know why we can't shake it with Oklahoma City and just say what they are, and that seems like a really darn good basketball team.
0: And even the year before, I just made sure that they had a winning record, and they did. I can't remember what exactly. I think it was 57-25. That was 3 years ago. So it's been a steady but quick.

0: title. And that's the thing with Oklahoma City is, okay, when do you, when can you shed the narrative, right? Like winning a title, like a fluke to me is someone who you think is going to go and win an NBA title and then don't. And then we don't see them. Like even like the Luka Mavs now, because he's out of town, it's like, okay, that seems kind of like it was a bit of a fluke. It was just that one season of the finals. They fell on their face against Boston and now it's over. The Sixers, perfect example of a fluke. For how long? So those are flukes. Oklahoma City's just good.
1: Damn good.
0: She's Monty Bolaños. I'm Dan Beyer. Ratings are up everywhere, including here. Big Mike is next. We are
2: Sports. Hey. And now, Superhuman Shaq.
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8: Westbound on A94, stopping and going from the Mitchell Interchange to pass Loomis. It got a stalled semi off to the right shoulder near Loomis as well. Eastbound 94, stopping and going 76 to 35th, westbound 27 to Hawley. I'm Kevin Henry. That's your latest total traffic.
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10: Free agent quarterback Russell Wilson told reporters on Wednesday he's weighing a contract offer from the New York Jets. He visited with the team last week to discuss the possibility of backing up current lead quarterback Geno Smith. He's also considering a post-football career in network television. The Eagles have promoted Adam Berry, the twin brother of Browns general manager Andrew Berry, to assistant general manager. Joel Embiid will miss tonight's game two between the 76ers and the Knicks due to multiple injuries. Lakers star Luka Doncic says he's frustrated with his hamstring strain, but doesn't know when he will return to the lineup. Blue Jays pitcher Max Scherzer says he doesn't know why the tendonitis in his forearm isn't getting any better and is seeking an additional medical opinion. According to trainer Sherry DeVoe, Kentucky Derby winner Golden Temple will not run in the Preakness coming up in a week from Saturday. Instead, they'll be focused on getting ready for the Belmont. I'm Chris Perfett.
11: Ladies and gentlemen, it's Covino and Rich.
12: 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I've never heard of them before, but they seem very confident, and I feel as though they know what they're doing. So, let's tune in.
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15: All right. Do you want to address the elephant in the room?
16: No. What's the elephant in the room?
15: The tension between Big Mike and Iowa Sam that is brewing as we speak. You can see this on our YouTube channel. 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The in-house chat was right. They're like, I didn't hear Covino and Rich on DP this morning. Did the guys actually take a vacation? Yes, they did. They actually took a week off. Sometimes Steve will take off and it'll just be Rich here.
16: Right.
15: Rich will take off and it'll just be Steve here. But they're all taking a break, including Danny G. So Jason Stewart's here. Chris Perfett, a.k.a. Prison Mike, is at the news desk. And Iowa Sam, our technical producer. And, of course, it's Wednesday at 6 o'clock Eastern time. Big Mike is in the studio. Hello, Big Mike.
17: Hello, Dan Beyer and Monsi Bolaños.
16: What's up, Big Mike?
17: And Prison Mike.
15: Before we
17: and
15: get...
17: Jay Stu.
15: We got to settle this. Sam, are you okay with Mike being here right now? Because I know yesterday you kind of wanted to put the kibosh on it. Is that fair?
18: Listen, I'm fine with it. I think the bigger grudge is between Prison Mike and Big Mike. I was just saying Big Mike can do whatever he wants. I'm taking a week off from midweek major.
15: Is this an accurate depiction of what happened or description, Jason Stewart?
16: No, not at all.
18: I don't remember saying anything like he couldn't do, Big Mike who runs his take. I don't remember that at all.
17: Mm. This is how it went.
16: You're misremembering.
18: I guess I am.
17: Dan Beyer wondered on the air, are we going to do the Big Mike segment tomorrow? And Sam gave a very firm, obvious shake of the head. Like, no way in hell.
18: Okay. Let me explain.
17: Mike sing tomorrow.
15: No, that sounds about right.
18: Let me explain my reasoning. It's because we haven't done any mainstays all week for Covino and Rich, any of their benchmark bits. So I was like, why would we do just one randomly? But then I came around quickly to the idea of Mike jumping on and doing his segment here. But then I just said, I'm not doing midweek major. I'm taking a week off.
15: Mike Tyson, Shaq, Patrick Mahomes, they're all on vacation.
18: That's right.
15: Mike Covino and Rich are. We're not going to do a last man standing.
16: No, because you would win.
18: We're past that already.
15: We're past that.
2: And, but, Dan does always win.
16: And Dan always wins.
15: Not all the time.
18: Except when Monty was in.
16: I was in,
18: and I won.
16: That's right.
15: And she wants her own titles. Danny G wanted to group them into the anchor pile.
16: No, just Dan Byers pile, I think, specifically.
17: Can't do it.
16: Give me my own. So now I have two.
15: So you're cool with Big Mike being here now?
18: I'm so cool with it.
15: All right. We're good with that.
14: I have no strong feelings one way or the other.
15: This is a newer segment here because it replaced the old segment, Big Mike's Words of Wisdom, where you had to remember exactly what Big Mike said. And it's fitting because I can't remember the name of the new segment, so I'm going to let the intro tell you.
19: Who's the microphone assassin?
20: It's time for Mike, who runs this take.
15: Who? Big Mike may get to be in charge of this segment, but he still doesn't run this place. He really doesn't even run this segment when you think about it, because this mic can be turned off by Sam at any moment.
20: That may be true, but Big Mike does get to pick the topic, and then CNR offer their strong opinions on it. Consider it a warm-up to midweek major. Mike, who runs this take.
15: Who? I called it Big Mike's take that runs this place. That's what I called it on our rundown.
16: It was all the right words.
15: Yeah.
16: Just a little bit out of order. That's it.
2: To be fair, I'm thinking of boycotting just because it's obvious that Sam doesn't like me, although he's claiming on the air that none of that was true, but we really know the truth, Sam.
18: I mean, Mike, you're good at spin.
2: That's a nice spin.
18: Yesterday after the show, Mike, I said, hey, I think Dan and Jason want you to do a Big Mike Who Runs This take.
2: Well, Dan Byer refuses to admit I run anything, so there's that. Monty's never really liked me to begin with.
16: Not once.
2: That's
18: honest. I can't even see right now.
2: Person Mike over there. Person Mike over there is giving me some like stink eye. I don't even know why I'm here, honestly.
18: We want
2: with
18: you,
2: all
18: man.
2: The heat coming at me.
15: I also noticed Monty look at me when I said, let's address the elephant in the room. And I think she thought I actually meant you.
2: I did too. Yes. I noticed.
15: His old nickname was Rhino, by the way. His old nickname here was Rhino during the Jay Moore days.
2: I do remember that.
15: He could be the elephant because he remembers everything and is the smartest guy around. But let's hear the take.
2: What do
15: we got the take for this week?
2: The take is, and this is kind of an ode to Dan Byer because I'm turning it into a pun form, a play on words.
15: Oh, all right.
2: It's time to turn the page on Caitlin Clark. Because the new face of the WNBA is Paige Beckers, and AZ Fudd. And I don't think anybody's ever going to care one way or another what happens to Caitlin Clark moving forward in the WNBA.
18: All right, now we got a problem, Mike.
2: This, really?
15: They face off in the season opener on Saturday. And I'll say one thing. That tells you what the WNBA thinks of Paige Beckers and AZ Fudd if they are putting them up against Caitlin Clark in that season opener. We had seen previously the Fever face the sky when Angel Reese was a player there. So now the WNBA is saying instead of playing off the Clark-Reese rivalry, let's see what we've got with Caitlin Clark and Paige Beckers.
2: And I will tell you exactly what we got. We got Paige Beckers putting Caitlin Clark to shame.
15: Really?
18: Show your work.
16: Yeah.
2: Game one's coming up. You'll see it. This is my take. I run this take. Well, whatever. Yeah. Game one. We'll see. This is Mike runs this take. That is my take. And you will see, Sam, your beloved Caitlin Clark is going nowhere fast.
16: So this is just a feeling.
18: Oh, wow.
16: This is just a feeling. There's no real reason you feel this way. Because I saw AZ Fudd in the national championship, and she barely did anything. So you're telling me Paige Beckers and AZ Fudd are going to run the WNBA, or like the narrative or the stories or the headlines, all of this. No, they're really not.
18: They're going to run this take.
2: I really do think that.
16: All Fever games are nationally televised.
2: Paige Beckers is a better player.
16: Not the Dallas Wings.
2: Paige Beckers is just a better player.
16: And that, so how does that, but that doesn't matter. We see it in other sports.
18: Firstly, that's not true.
16: Even if you want to argue that Paige Beckers is a better basketball player, that is an argument I think you can have. Sure. But that doesn't mean she attracts the eyeballs.
2: What are you talking about? Of course she attracts the eyeballs.
16: No.
2: They were all about Paige and AZ. Nobody's talked about Caitlin Clark in 6 months.
16: Because we haven't seen her because she was hurt.
18: Mm, she's...
16: Because she was hurt.
18: Come on.
16: Also, we're waiting, anticipating the start of the WNBA season because we haven't seen her. The conversation about AZ Fudd and Paige Beckers has nothing to do with what they're doing on the court.
18: Boom.
2: Well, it has to do with what they're doing in the locker room. Or maybe the bedroom.
16: Right. So once the season gets going, that is not going to matter.
2: Yes, it will. What do you mean that's not going to matter? That's going to matter all season long.
16: No, because if they keep it cool, as they have since they have been teammates before, unless we see them have a catfight in the middle of a game or in the locker room, that story is not going to matter, and they're just going to keep dismissing it. So it is going to have to be with the product on the court. And right now, there's no reason to think that that product on the court is going to drive the numbers the way the Fever drives numbers.
2: It's cute that you think the product on the court is more enticing to fans than what's going on behind the scenes. It's cute that you think that that's what people are going to be talking about or care about. If because it's not. That's
16: so,
2: not.
16: So you're going to be like, AZ Fudd, Paige Becker's like, are you guys fighting? And they're like, no, next question. And so what are we going to get from that? It's going to be the same. They're going to keep dismissing every question that comes at them when it comes to them as a couple, as they have said. Unless something happens, but I don't think that's going to happen because, again, they've done this before.
15: I think this segment's called Make Monty Mad. That's what we are calling it today here on
16: remember,
15: Fox Sports
16: I don't
15: Sports
16: like
15: Radio.
16: Big Mike. Yeah. So he could have said anything. Listen, I was
15: Mike,
16: ready to fight.
15: Mike, Mike knew what he was walking into because he knows that Monty loves Caitlin Clark. She's got a jersey that was given to her by Iowa Sam.
18: I
15: as
18: also
15: well.
18: Have that same jersey.
1: Which we should wear on Friday.
18: We will. And we will do that. Market.
15: And Jason Stewart says that the only reason you are interested in the WNBA is because of Caitlin Clark.
17: That is affirmative.
15: So you've kind of walked into the Lion's Den and all of this. I will say to Mike's point, I think it's a very interesting year and maybe a tipping point sort of year for Caitlin Clark because of the injuries of last year.
18: Totally agree with that.
15: If you don't fulfill it, and so now the first of three seasons or only one of three seasons is actually fulfilling for what you've brought to the pro game, that can only last so long. There isn't the buzz. I mean, she was on NBC with her NBA coverage on Sunday night doing the studio stuff or being at the arena with Maria Taylor. There's an obvious push that NBC wants with Caitlin Clark. They weren't bringing other WNBA stars on. But if she is injured, which she was almost injured in a preseason game, somebody's going to have to fill the void, and the new kids in town could take advantage of that, as evidenced by the WNBA saying, like, let's schedule them opening weekend. Let's put them in our marquee game. So it's there for the taking for Paige Beckers. Now, it may take both of them to take the spot of Caitlin Clark, but I don't know if he's that far off and if it's going to happen. I think that they have great interest in those players.
16: There is great interest in those players. I'm not denying that, but I think what you're both saying is like, if this, and this happens, then this and this is going to happen. And to me, it's like, okay, yeah, if Caitlin Clark gets hurt, again, hopefully that doesn't happen. They're exactly that story. They're going to be the ones that we follow, of course. But like going into the season to say that it is Paige Becker's league is something that I can't get. On
2: well, I'm not saying it is Paige Becker's league. I'm saying it's about to be.
18: Listen, it's still Asia Wilson's league. Yeah. Let's be real here. And then everyone else is just trying to, like, actually rise to her level.
16: Sure. But even the attention, though. Like, Asia Wilson doesn't, for which how is, amazing
2: right,
16: she is.
2: Right, which is really what we're talking about. Is where the attention is going to. Who's going to be the face of the league?
16: Correct. I was with you. Because Asia Wilson is the best player in the WNBA. And there's no denying that. But I don't know if she garners the attention that she does. And that's what I was kind of pointing out, that, like, the best player doesn't necessarily garner the attention. Because 100%. Paige Beckers, again, you could argue she's a better basketball player. I would still take Caitlin Clark if I'm picking, and I've got both of them, and it's one of the, I'm taking Caitlin Clark first, to be honest with you. But I see the argument. But yeah, we're more talking about just who's going to bring in the eyeballs, not necessarily.
2: Where's the attention going to go?
15: Jason Stewart, our executive producer.
17: I just think that this is an argument between three people that love women's basketball and watch women's basketball. And I'm kind of bored by that because.
16: Thank you so much.
17: I will say this. I never watch it. I know Asia Wilson is good. I know she's an MVP, but she hasn't broken through. She might be the most popular player or the best player among people that pay attention to the sport. But people that don't have any time for the sport know who Caitlin Clark is. And they tune in to watch Caitlin Clark. I don't think you're ever going to have a better representation of a league than somebody who has broken through. What's the word I'm thinking of? Somebody who transcends the sport. And by the way, I don't know if they've called this game anything. I didn't know that they opened the season against the Wings. But I have a great, ESPN should promote it as the walking double-double against the league's first couple.
15: You like
2: Oh, look at that.
15: A bit of a rhyme.
2: I like it.
15: Not alliteration, but you went with a rhyme on that one.
17: Yeah, yeah.
15: You are the one. Sorry, Monty. No, just because I want to ask Jason, are you as excited for this season of Caitlin Clark in the Indiana Fever as you were to the prior two?
17: I'm going to need her to do something before I start paying attention. So she doesn't have my attention right away.
15: Yeah, and I think there's less of a buzz about Caitlin Clark right now.
2: And after the WNBA draft and all the drama that went on there with, you know, the revelations that these two girls are going to be on the same squad together, sharing a locker room together and a relationship together, I think that's the front page headline right now in the WNBA. And I think it's going to, you know, dominate the season as far as where, like Monty says, the eyeballs go.
16: I think they had a chance to dominate it with that storyline, but I don't think they want to. And I think that's what I'm getting at.
2: Who doesn't want to? Paige and AC or the WNBA?
18: Nothing to see. Paige Becker said nothing to see here.
16: Even kind of the WNBA. It seems like nobody wants to touch that. Like, if they would have leaned into it from the beginning and the buzz was going on, but like the buzz has already died down on that particular storyline of them two. Everyone's waiting, but it kind of died down because they didn't lean into it. Their team, the league, we talked about how the team didn't handle it right when they stepped in and spoke for AZ Fudd when it came to the question about the relationship. So I feel like they're trying to die it down.
2: And to your point, I would say that the buzz around Caitlin Clark has died down even more with her injury and not playing.
15: I think it's been less. I actually think that Caitlin Clark has an opportunity to recapture it again if she stays healthy, shows a development of her game. I still think that's there. But to Jason's point, he's not going to actively watch like he did 2 years ago.
17: If she comes out and she starts doing Caitlin Clark things, and I don't mean just like, you know, getting 18 points and 10 assists. I'm talking about like doing what she did that captivated us. Those logo threes on fast breaks and putting it in the other person's face and just being Caitlin Clark. That's what I want to see.
18: And she's still in all these commercials, Gatorade, State Farm. She has to back up her presence in the commercial world and just being still there, present, you know, on TV with the stats and the big highlights.
15: Let me ask Mike this question, because I think Beckers is a better basketball player than AZ Fudd. I think that's...
2: Sure.
15: So if Paige Beckers takes off, does... Or is it a combo thing? Is it, how do you think that they surpass, like in your mind? Is it Paige Beckers being, you know, first team all WNBA MVP candidate, and then by proxy AZ Fudd is taken off with that? Like, how can they be more popular? They're more popular because guess what? They're not a couple anymore.
2: Well, really the truth is it's Paige Beckers, right? As you said, AZ's along for the ride. She's a good player, obviously, you know, she's a
15: first overall pick. But
2: yeah. But I think moving forward, we talk about, you know, the eyeballs. I don't think the story's going away like the WNBA wants it to, like Paige and AZ want it to. I don't think it is. I think the focus is going to remain on that. And I think best case scenario for WNBA is we get a Paige Beckers, Caitlin Clark, Magic and Larry type of situation. That's the win for the WNBA. That's what they really need.
15: I don't know if people realize that Angel Reese is on a different team.
16: Yeah.
15: Right?
16: She's that rivalry in the Met Gala. So is Paige Beckers.
15: Yeah, so is Asia Wilson.
2: Well, and I've always thought the Angel Reese-Caitlin Clark rivalry was, I mean, it was a college rivalry, but as far as their games go, it's...
16: It was fabricated.
18: The sky, sky
2: weren't
18: good.
2: That's all Angel.
18: Sky weren't good, and Al Angel Reese is on an Atlanta Dream team that I think should have better chances to succeed.
2: Angel's just trying to. I feel like Angel's more worried about her brand than worried about basketball, and Caitlin Clark is just worried about basketball.
15: In fairness, it's probably where it's going to take Angel Reese.
16: Yeah.
2: Right.
15: Right. Like honestly, like that's probably what I would focus on as well, just because
2: her game ain't that great.
15: Yeah.
2: It's not bad. She's a good player.
15: Yeah, yes, yeah. Correct.
2: Not saying she's a bad player at all. Don't get me wrong.
16: Don't come at Big Mike.
18: She's a rebounding and rebounding machine.
2: Sure, yeah. She's a walking double-double or whatever. Well, that's Caitlin. But anyway,
16: you
2: know what I'm saying.
16: Yeah.
2: She's a good player, but yeah, I think her real future is... And look, she's gorgeous. Angel's gorgeous. And I think, and I hate to bring this up because I hate misogyny in all its forms, But I don't think you can look past the fact that Paige Beckers is really attractive compared to Caitlin Clark, who is...
15: Oh, boy. Oh, boy.
2: Right?
15: Oh, boy.
2: You're talking about... No.
17: It's time to break, right?
2: I'm talking about the misogyny of the sports, the fans, the fandom of the misogyny, and how we go that way when it comes to female athletes and sports.
15: I don't want to comment on anyone's looks and who's attractive or not. What I think is interesting is someone who is in a homosexual relationship and a heterosexual relationship, which has, for whatever reason, been a reason why certain people like or dislike players. And it's very, very unfortunate that is happening. But it does. I don't know if it has anything to do with looks. I would hope that it doesn't have anything to do with looks.
2: I think the same thing does happen because of looks.
16: Yes, I would agree.
2: I think it does. I'm not that guy. I don't agree with it. I think it's terrible. No. But I think it's reality.
15: But
1: you're not that guy, pal. Trust me. You're not that guy.
15: What you just said was you think Paige Beckers is hotter than Caitlin Clark.
2: I think she's perceived as better looking than Caitlin Clark.
18: Caitlin Clark did not appear at the Met Gala, okay? Paige Beckers

0: hear what you're both trying to say? You're both saying different things, but you're saying the same thing. Yes.
1: No, we're not. No, we are not saying the same thing at all.
2: Guys.
0: He is not saying what you think he is saying.
1: Okay.
0: He is not saying what you think he is saying.
1: Okay.
0: That's what I'm trying to say.
1: Referee
3: Monty over here.
1: No, just to clear it up, because that's what I heard.
0: But I understand what Mike is saying. I feel like, honestly, that's pretty good, though.
4: Big Mike who runs this take.
1: Close enough. All right. You are relieved of your duties.
4: Thank you.
0: Thanks, Mike.
4: It was a pleasure.
1: She's Monty Bolaños.
5: Mike who runs this take.
1: There it is.
3: Who?
1: I didn't even realize. Did you scrub that and move it forward?
3: I did, yeah.
1: Good work, Iowa Sam. Iowa Sam's here. Jason Stewart, Chris Perfetz at the news desk, hanging out for a vacationing CNR here on Fox Sports Radio. I was so involved in that, I didn't even look at the live chat, so we'll have to catch up on that.
0: Someone said I needed a Snickers. I say get me a Twix instead.
1: Oh, man. Scott says hotter, Mike or DB.
4: Nice.
0: Sam, that's a question for you.
1: He's got the salt and pepper goatee.
4: Hey, you guys want to judge me on my looks? I'm down. Go ahead.
1: You're at Big Mike's Morsels?
4: No. It's at Mike who runs this place.
1: At Mike who runs this place. I put your old X handle in. My bad. Hit Monty up at Monty Blondes. You can find me at Dan Beyer on Fox. Coming up next, you know what's the worst thing in the world, Monty?
0: What?
1: Someone who lies to you. Yes. We'll dive into that and tell you who lied to us next on Fox Sports Radio. 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

0: house. I'm Dan Beyer. I am celebrating my 9th anniversary
1: with
0: my
1: wife. Yeah, you are. Happy anniversary.
0: Thank you very much.
1: To the Beyers.
0: Thank you. I will pass it along. She even may be listening right now.
1: Yeah.
0: And if she's not, she'll say, what did you talk about? And I'll say, well, Big Mike wanted to talk about who's hotter, Caitlin Clark or Paige Beckers. So that's what I'll say on our anniversary tonight.
1: That's good. That's the way to start. That's the way to start dinner, Dan. That's how you open up an anniversary
0: Big
1: dinner.
0: Big Mike said it on the in-house chat on YouTube. Scott from Mayer says that was better than politics at the Thanksgiving table. Followed by Crane saying, I see why Mike used to be called the Rhino now. I mean, it was there. That was his nickname for a while. He was Rhino, but he's gone through different, you know, different monikers.
1: Yeah.
0: Now he's Big Mike who runs this place, even though he doesn't.
1: He doesn't.
0: He doesn't at all.
1: Not even a little bit.
0: Not even a tiny bit. But that's who he is. And he has a whole new Twitter handle that I didn't know. I still don't know the title of the segment, but we'll get there in time. Tonight, it's the Knicks and Sixers. Chris Perfett's going to have details on that in just a second, followed by the Timberwolves and Spurs. But one point from last night that was not talked about was the Thunder and their victory, Monty.
1: Yeah.
0: In getting, in just handling the victory, maybe in un-Thunder-like fashion, even though people think that it was Thunder-like fashion. We talked a little bit ago of how it's ridiculous that people are calling the Thunder a fluke.
1: Mm-hmm.
0: When they've won a championship, they've had the best record in the NBA. They seem like they've backed it up. And then there's the continuing narrative about SGA that you kind of, not that you want it to go away, but let's just call it a fact.
1: It's just, I feel like annoying at this point to keep hearing that SGA is a foul merchant or that he flops or that he does all these things. And it's like, I agree with it to an extent, but to see that be a topic of conversation a day after he shot 3 free throws,
0: mm-hmm.
1: That's it. That's all he did. And then when we look at that, to me, I'd rather have, if my guy's going to flop, because everybody does it. If my guy's going to flop, I hope he's flopping while he's driving into the lane and trying to go for a layup or a short jump shot. Not when Luka Doncic is around the three-point line and he just kicks his little foot out.
0: Mm-hmm.
1: Like, at least if you're going to... I prefer my flopping to be a little bit more intense. That's all.
0: So you're saying that people who are complaining about SGA today, they're just lying to your face.
1: They're just lying to my face.
0: And we hate liars. 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Let's go to the news desk. Chris Perfett giving us the latest of what's happening on this Wednesday. And then we're talking liars after that. Go ahead.
1: Liar.
0: Tell us the truth, Chris Perfetto. The truth.
2: Mentiroso. Tell the truth. I just think of Will Smith. What was the concussion movie? Tell the truth. And then we will do that. Anyway, sorry.
3: Was it called Concussion?
2: It was called Concussion. Yeah.
1: Concussion.
2: Called Concussion.
1: I think so.
2: It was a like biopic on the doctor who like first reported the NFL had been covering up CTE. It was very very interesting. Anyway.
0: He wasn't thinking of concussions when he slapped Chris Rock in the face. I'll tell you that.
1: Was that a slap or was that like a halfway punch? I don't know.
2: Okay. Well, everyone just calls it rigged.
1: Rigged.
2: It was done for a reason. We are just less than half an hour away from tip-off between the Sixers and Knicks for Game 2. However, Joel Embiid will not be in the lineup. He's got dealing with multiple injuries, so Philadelphia is going to have to go without their big star in a pivotal Game 2 to try to claw back into the series. Lakers star Luka Doncic says he's frustrated with his hamstring strain but doesn't know when he will return to the lineup. Free agent quarterback Russell Wilson told reporters on Wednesday he's weighing a contract offer from the New York Jets. He visited them last week to discuss the possibility of being Geno Smith's backup, but he's also said he's considering a post-football career in network television. Tigers pitcher Framber Valdez received a 6-game ban and was fined an undisclosed amount for hitting Red Sox shortstop Trevor Story during Tuesday's game. Tigers manager AJ Hinch also got a 1-game suspension and was fined. He will serve his punishment on Wednesday. Paris Saint-Germain defeated Bayern Munich 1-1, 6-5 on aggregate, so that's actually where the victory comes from, and returns to the UEFA Champions League final. They're the reigning champions. They'll look to defend their title against English side Arsenal. Baseball scoreboard, Andy Páez hit 3 home runs as the Dodgers defeated the Astros 12-2. The Padres took down the Giants 5-1. Final few outs coming up here eventually for the White Sox as the Angels hold on to a 7-2 lead in the eighth inning. Seattle trying to close out against Atlanta in the ninth, 3-1 Mariners. Guys, it's been fun. We'll see you tomorrow.
0: All right. Chris Burkett will be back with us here on Covino and Rich on Fox Sports Radio. He mentioned the Framber Valdez six-game suspension. And this kind of gets under your skin a little bit. A.J. Hinch also getting from the bean ball that we had. And Hinch did not stick up for his pitcher. But we're kind of searching for the truth in all of this. Jason Stewart, a part of the conversation as well. But Valdez ended up plunking a batter after giving up two home runs and then said, hey, that wasn't the case. And I know that's got some people here, like Jason Stewart, a little bit angry.
3: So he did the usual thing, and it goes back, I know, decades now, but pitchers in the aftermath of doing something intentional would just deny it with reporters. And I think the essence of what we're trying to get to is like, stop lying to us. Like, you know, when we just went through an election cycle a couple years ago, it's like, we just don't want people lying to us anymore. And A.J. Hinch, the managers always fall in line. They have their own code. If the pitcher says he didn't throw it on purpose, the manager usually backs it up. And I think we have sound of A.J. Hinch and what he said afterward.
4: We play a really good brand of baseball here. I didn't feel like it. It's not judging intent. I have no idea, but I know when you go out on the field and you end up sort of in those confrontations, you usually feel like you're in your right because you're it didn't feel good being out there. So I understand their frustrations. I understand the moment, and it was a low moment of a frustrating night.
0: A low moment.
1: Yeah. This is where I'm a little bit conflicted because, yeah, I don't want you to lie to me, but he couldn't not have lied in that moment. We see pitchers sometimes hit a batter as a way to defend their player in a different situation, right? Because something happened an inning or two before. We see it all the time. This was Framber Valdez's ego being hurt and him standing literally alone on an island and deciding, oh, I'm just upset. I'm going to hit someone. Like, what a little baby. What a little baby. But he can't say that. Like, he can't say, yeah, my ego was hurt. I want to hit it. I wanted to hit him. And so I feel like I agree. I don't want you to lie to me. But he can't say that in that situation because there was no reason for him to do that.
3: How about my frustrations got the best of me? That would have been an admit to it as opposed to just out and out lie,
1: You know, you're right. He could have said, I wasn't trying to hit him, but my frustrations got the best of me and I lost control of that pitch. That maybe we would have been like, okay, fine. But he completely denied it. And it just was like, dude, like, I know you can't admit it because just like in the NBA, we expect players to hold themselves accountable when it comes to playing defense and controlling their limbs and not smacking you on the head. In this situation, it's like you have the power to really hurt someone by pitching wherever you want at 100 miles an hour. Mm-hmm. Like you have the most responsibility, I feel like, out of any professional athlete to hold yourself accountable, to not let your emotions get the best of you because you can actually cause damage by yourself. The catcher can't do anything if you decide to go rogue and you can really hurt someone. But so it's just frustrating.
0: There's a portion of it too, of him not coming clean, that makes you think that it's part of his arsenal, that it could happen again. To Jason's point, if he apologizes, then he really can't do it again because he would admit that that's what he was doing. And in a way, now if he does it again, I think you're going to see an even higher suspension than just the one start that he would miss. But it's also something that's happening lately, and it's happened over these last couple of weeks. There is no bigger story in sports than the Mike Vrabel, Diana Rossini affair. And at some point during our show today that we've had over the last 90 minutes or 2 hours, there's now another piece of information that shows Mike Vrabel and Diana Rossini were together at a certain point. This changes nothing of the story at all. We've seen them together at a bar. We've seen somebody take pictures of them at the Arizona resort. We've seen them together at the casino. We know what's going on. Mike Vrabel basically admitted it. But because there were not truths being given to us, and because we now feel that we are being lied to, everything that pops up now is another thing. Mm-hmm. If the truth was being told, this just would have been another thing that would have been passed on. But now, I guarantee TMZ, it's probably the most looked at article of the day or of the next, how many hours or whatever window it is. And it's all because it started on a lie and we don't necessarily know the whole truth. This does not rise to the level of that, but Graham McDowell spoke with Bob Herrig of Sports Illustrated. Graham McDowell, 2010 U.S. Open winner in golf, who is now with Liv. And if you're on Liv right now and you aren't Bryson DeChambeau or John Rahm, your options to continue playing golf and making lots of money are very limited and it's murky and you have no idea. So what does Graham McDowell do? He now admits the reason why he left the PGA Tour for Liv Golf, which, by the way, was a reason that most of us knew, that we understood. We just wanted to hear it from the person. Instead, they tried to give us this garbage, which Graham McDowell basically told Bob Herrig, like, yeah, it really wasn't true. They weren't trying to grow the game. It wasn't to spend more time with their family. And now that we know this, they're saying this to try to curry favor to come back to the place that they want to be. But people like me are like, uh-uh. And you can't have it both ways. So if you would have just told us the truth the first time around, that you felt your career was down in the dumps, which, by the way, I'm sorry, I'm going on a bit of a tangent.
1: Let it out.
0: Brooks Koepka actually had said, listen, I had dealt with injuries throughout my time. I had no idea what was going to go on. I took the money because I had no idea what was happening. Brooks then ends up giving back money to Liv Golf and paying the fine to the PGA Tour to get back on the PGA Tour, where now it's not about money. But he admitted, and I think it's actually one of the reasons why he is welcome back, not because he had to pay the penalties, because he was pretty honest on why he ended up jumping ship. So when you're talking about being lied to, whether it be Framber Valdez, whether it be Mike Vrabel, or whether it be Graham McDowell, I think we're all just kind of fed up with it. And yeah, it's just, it's in so many different ways. If you tell us the truth, you're probably going to get more grace.
1: If I'm the PGA Tour, I would be like, you can't come back for 5 years. Do some.
0: Yes.
1: Do some.
0: And a lot of the guys, you're right, like Graham McDowell, Ian Poulter, Lee Westwood, they were in the sunset of their careers. They probably weren't going to win majors anymore. So they took the bag. Mm-hmm. Just, you could have admitted it just at that point. Yeah. Yes, we did it for the money. The money was absurd.
1: Yeah.
0: Sorry if there were human rights violations. Sorry that a journalist got killed. They didn't say any of that. Mm. They told the party line because they wanted the money. And now that that money isn't there, they're asking for forgiveness. And it's just absurd on my part, or on their part. 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She's Monty Bolaños. I'm Dan Beyer. We get you set for Spurs Timberwolves tonight with a game of Tinderwolves.
1: Tinderwolves.
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0: Rich here on Fox Sports Radio. She's Monty Bolaños. I'm Dan Beyer. Got to speed out of here. I won't speed, but got an anniversary dinner to get to tonight.
1: That's right, you do.
0: If you missed any of today's show, be sure to catch the podcast. 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Again, just search Covino and Rich wherever you get your podcast, and you'll find today's full show and a best of version posted right after the end of the show. Don't worry, Monty. The games will be recorded, and I will make sure that I consume them all as we get ready for two game twos tonight. No Joel Embiid for the Sixers against the Knicks, and then Spurs and Timberwolves.
1: Just a quick question. Are you going to try to avoid the final score before watching them?
0: I try to, but it's not a game breaker because I want to see how it plays out. Anyway.
1: How it goes. Perfect
0: example of, like, I didn't catch when the Hawks beat the Knicks in game two and had that crazy comeback and I knew they came back. I'm like, well, I got to see how they came back.
1: Absolutely.
0: So then you're ending up watching it that way.
1: Yeah.
0: To get us prepped for the nightcap, Jason Stewart is here in a game. Do you want me to give the title?
2: No, Dan, I'll take it from here. So this is what I did. I thought we could look ahead to the Spurs Timberwolves tonight by playing something called Tinder Wolves. Get it? See what I did there? So I know we're all in a loving relationship, but we don't know what Tinder is, but it's a dating app. And the basic functionality of Tinder is that you swipe left on a person that you have no interest in.
1: Okay.
2: And then you swipe right on a person that you're kind of interested in, that you might want to pursue. I'm going to give you sports takes leading into tonight's game, and you guys each tell me if you swipe right or swipe left and why. Do you understand it? Swipe left?
1: I don't like it. That means I don't like it.
2: Correct.
1: Okay.
2: Or swipe right.
1: And I like it.
0: Yes. Right. You know, right. Yeah, right on. I like that one.
1: Okay.
0: Right.
2: We'll start with Monty. Monty Bolaños.
1: Okay.
2: The series goes back to Minnesota with the Timberwolves up 2-0.
1: I am going to swipe left. I don't like that. I don't think that's what's going to happen.
2: Dan?
0: I'm swiping left. I think the Spurs get a win tonight.
1: Yeah.
2: So you guys are agreement. Swiping left.
0: Yes.
1: Yes.
2: Okay. Number two. Victor Wembanyama compensates for game one and scores over 30 points tonight. Dan Beyer?
0: I'll swipe right on that. I think he'll play well this evening.
1: Swipe right. I like that. Yes.
2: So he overcompensates. You guys are both agreeing. According to some people in this building, that's not good radio. Don't agree. All right. So number three, the announcers refrain from using the latest buzz term, changes the geometry. Dan Beyer.
0: So they won't say that.
2: Correct.
0: I agree. I'm going to swipe right.
2: Monty Bolaños changing the geometry.
1: Who says that?
2: Announcers.
1: Announcers say that?
0: Victor Wembanyama just changes the geometry on the defensive end.
1: Changes it. Okay, I'm going to swipe left because I don't like it.
2: Thank you. I like that.
1: I don't like it.
2: Good. Okay, I'm gonna listen up for it tonight, see who wins this one. All right, Monty Bolaños.
1: Yes.
2: Anthony Edwards has more of a vintage Anthony Edwards game tonight.
1: I am going to swipe left. I don't know how he feels. I don't know if he's 100%. So I don't see that. I think San Antonio comes out a little like ready to win. So I'm going to say left.
2: Dan Beyer.
0: I am on record of saying I don't think the Timberwolves should even play him tonight. I think they should rest him. They've done their work in San Antonio. Swipe left. Are we just agreeing on everything?

0: Where's the Wolves and then Tottenham Hotspur.
1: Tottenham.
0: We'll be back tomorrow, Monty. We are
2: Hotspur. And now, Superhuman Shaq.
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2: 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How did my father become the scheming mastermind? Was he like this with everyone? And is it possible, after all these years, he's actually changed? 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
8: and here's what you need to know.
9: We're about 10 minutes away from tip-off of Game 2 between the Knicks and 76ers in New York as the Knicks are leading the series 1-0. Joel Embiid was ruled out earlier today due to ankle and hip injuries and is listed as day-to-day. Another Game 2 at 9:30 Eastern time as the Timberwolves are in San Antonio to take on the Spurs. Minnesota is leading that series 1-0. Lakers forward Luka Doncic spoke with the media today and is, quote, frustrated with his injury as he still doesn't know exactly when he'll be able to return to the court. In the NFL, the New York Jets have made Russell Wilson a contract offer for next season, but Wilson is still weighing all of his options as broadcasting is also on the table. In baseball, Detroit left-hander Framber Valdez received a 5-game suspension for intentionally throwing at Red Sox shortstop Trevor Story during Tuesday's game. Manager A.J. Finch also received a 1-game suspension, and both were fined an undisclosed amount. I'm Brianna Miro.
8: One guy is happily divorced. One guy is happily married. One guy gets called daddy by his three beautiful daughters. One guy gets called daddy after a credit card approval. One guy won a state high school basketball championship. One guy only covered a state high school basketball championship. One guy's been inducted into three halls of fame. One guy has only mocked a hall. Does this seem weird to anybody else?
10: Crazy.
8: Can this sports writer and this sports fan

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4: Not two, not three, not four.
2: Thank you, LeBron.
4: Not five.
5: You talking about all turnovers?
2: Six, not 18.
4: Not seven.
2: Are you talking about the spread?
4: Man, I really believe it.
5: Oh, he didn't believe that.
2: What I say? They're not going to cover the 15. Everybody. Oh, they're covering
5: right
2: 15.
5: They're right there.
2: No, but that's Vegas. It's like so
5: can't
2: typical.
5: Do it.

0: 83.
1: Wow.
0: And now, look.
1: We'll do it live.
0: On YouTube.
1: F*** it. Do it live. I can, I'll write that, it and we'll do it live.
0: Thank you, Bill. Appreciate it.
1: Just do it.
0: Say my name.
2: Rob Parker.
0: Say his name.
2: Kelvin Washington.
0: And we are indeed the Odd Couple on a Worship Wednesday. And guess what? You'll need our phone number because we are, without question, the most listener-friendly national sports talk radio show on the planet.
3: Ben Maller.
0: At least when people are still awake. Sorry about that, Ben.
4: Do that. Aaron ain't going to like you.
2: Ha, ha, ha, ha.
4: Shout out to Aaron.
0: Now, I got one question for the peanut gallery on the other side of the glass. Does Ben Maller have...
4: Oh, boy. Oh, boy.
0: More listeners...
5: Rob, caution.
0: More listeners, or does he get more packages than listeners? I'm just curious.
4: He gets a lot of stuff.
0: When you go in there, everything is for Ben Maller. Every box, every envelope, it's mind-boggling.
4: I mean, matter of fact, you know...
0: Alex, am I wrong? You know I'm not wrong. Alex trying to be...
4: So what you're saying is, I felt like that was a call out to our listeners.
0: No, what I'm saying is...
6: Where's our snacks?
0: For every listener Ben Maller has, they send five packages. That's all I'm saying.
4: You're saying it's only got like 50 listeners, but that's too much, Matt. 250
0: exactly,
4: things.
0: Packages coming through.
4: Well, I know. Listen.
0: We love you anyway.
4: We love you anyway. I know we got some people who got some fashion. Bree, you know, somebody out there got some nice... hoodies and sweatshirt and hats.
0: How about like a beautiful sky blue Jordan?
4: It was all good till you had your ninth college on it.
0: Southern Connecticut State University. I'm
4: that
0: proud.
4: Sounds so made up, doesn't it? Yeah, I am a summa cum laude at the Southern East Western Connecticut of Junior
0: whatever.
4: University College campus.
0: All right, write it down, commit it to memory. 877-99 on Fox for you laymen who can't figure out letters and numbers. 877-996-6369. And... if you hear feedback on the line, it's your own fault. It means just one thing.
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0: And if you hear feedback on the line, I just said that. And if you call it here and have a problem with what we say, tough because...
8: Well, I'm talking to you the way I want to talk to you. 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
0: Okay, and with all that said, always remember... That's my radio.
9: The Odd Couple was filmed in front of a live audience.
4: Sweet Ubeedy!
0: All right, let's go.
4: Yay.
0: Big show. Let me welcome in my co-host. He is...
2: Kelvin
6: Washington.
4: I never felt so broke or uneducated as I did 24 hours ago.
10: Hello. I don't even know where you're sitting at.
4: I didn't know where I was sitting at, Alex. I'll just say I was at the Milken Institute conference. If you don't know what it is, look it up, Bree.
0: Was it the chocolate milk?
4: It was some chocolate milk, but it wasn't a lot of chocolate milk. And long story short, everybody who was the CEO of you name it, YouTube to Shaq to President Joe Biden's wife, Jill Biden, First Lady Jill Biden, to CEOs and sheiks and princes of Saudis, and it was insane. I never felt so poor in my life. Just to see the amount of people and powerful people. I had the opportunity to host a panel yesterday, moderated a panel. It was amazing, but I'd never heard of this conference. It's the second biggest financial investment and just smart people conference in the entire world. So, yeah. So just when I thought I was doing something in life. Rob G, don't ever say I got a couple dollars ever again in your life. I saw cars that I don't even know existed on Earth and people with, it was amazing. So shout out to everybody, the LeBron James Foundation, the Dodgers Foundation, Sir Lewis Hamilton's Foundation, and Project Lion was there as well. It was a great panel. It was a great time. So
0: of course, he has to grease the people that he serves the most, LeBron James Foundation and the Dodgers.
4: What you mean? I can't. I didn't choose it.
0: First two people.
4: I was chosen. Yeah, dude, look at my back. Do you not see the chosen one?
0: Yeah,
4: look.
0: Okay.
4: Don't get mad.
0: That looks like acne to me. Not a tattoo.
4: Well, I hope it's like acne and a freaking anvil falls in your head
0: right
4: now.
0: That's what it looks like. All right. Don't forget to check out our YouTube channel. That's right. Just search Odd Couple FSR on YouTube. Again, just check out and search Odd Couple FSR and subscribe. All right. Let's welcome in the Odd Couple crew. We wouldn't be able to do this farm radio program without them. Rob G is our producer. Bud Mexican is... Alex is our engineer.
11: Alex, you're a hidden talent.
4: No, you're not. You're not hidden anymore. I'm saying everybody knows
0: Bree.
4: It. Look at you, ready to fight.
3: It's the sweet one.
0: If it's Brie, it's for weed.
5: She's not sweet.
0: So there
3: it's
0: you go.
3: It's the sweet one. It's the sweet one.
0: There you go, Brie. And she's at the anchor desk. She'll keep us updated throughout the program.
6: Never heard of him.
0: And of course.
6: Never heard of him. Never heard of him.
0: Elijah.
6: Who is it?
0: Our social
4: is Elijah
0: media
4: here?
0: Guru. All right, Rob G. James Harden, he never disappoints. Every spring, or what are we, not in the summer yet, so every spring. James Harden does what he does, and it just falls in line to his MO and who he is.
11: That's right. Our Detroit Pistons take game one over the Cleveland Cavaliers, but you mentioned it. James Harden, if you look at the stat line, hey, 22 points, 8 rebounds, 7 assists, a steal, 2 blocks. Slim Jim Harden came to play. And then you read a little bit further, and you see that he had more turnovers, 7, than made baskets, 6. That is the third time he's had more turnovers than made baskets in this playoff alone, the 29th time in his playoff career. Guys, here's another one. Across 181 career playoff games, one in every 4 times, James Harden will have as many turnovers or more turnovers than made baskets. Shout out to Slim Jim Harden being who he thought he was.
0: And I'm just going to say this.
4: What you going to say, Rob?
0: It's plain and simple. Because I know people have, they'll take a look at somebody's stats or whatever and, you know, all the numbers that he compiled and whatnot and go, man, this guy's been one of the all-time great scorers in this league. We get it. He won an MVP. Just prolific.
4: Mm-hmm.
0: Prolific. But I'm here to tell you that when it comes to James Harden, it ain't about being a prolific scorer. James Harden has cemented himself. You heard of the low.
4: I did it. Well,
0: Tom Brady.
4: I sit next to you.
0: The luckiest of all time.
4: Mm-hmm. Oh, boy.
0: You heard of LeBron, the Fofote, finals failure of all time.
4: What's the new oat we got?
0: And now James Harden is officially the Puffote, the playoffs failure of all time.
4: P-F-O-A-T,
0: the playoff failure of all time. And it's well documented. Because as good as he's been during the regular season for so many years in the NBA, he's been that bad for that long in the postseason in the NBA. 1 in 4 games where he has more turnovers than baskets. I think that speaks for itself. That's an incredible number, and it speaks to your volume. I know people, oh, he's a Hall of Famer. Okay, I get it, because they open up the door and everybody gets into the Basketball Hall of Fame. James Harden is a major disappointment, and Rob G brought it up. If you just looked at those numbers, oh, he had 22 points. Wow, okay. Well, no, this is not new. This is a movie we've seen over and over. I told you I've seen The Wizard of Oz 1,000,000 times. I've seen James Harden be the Puffote 1,000,001 times. This is who he is. I don't know if he'll ever change it. He'd have to go to the NBA Finals, win the Finals MVP, you know what I mean, and put on a display that no one has ever seen. And guess what? As the clock ticks on James Harden's career, I don't believe he's going to ever be there. And this is just another example of James Harden being who we thought he was.
4: James Harden, of course, is the example of what you say. He made his name. He's been an MVP. He's been an MVP runner-up a couple of times. He's been an all-star a billion times. One of the best offensive weapons this league has ever seen. He's made his name, but he didn't make his fame. Because you know they say the regular season where you make your name, and the playoffs are where you make your fame. And he has not been able to do that latter portion. He has not been able to make his fame. And if anything, he's become infamous or synonymous with bad performances, non-clutch performances, showing up short, showing up falling short. And that's sad because of how great he was offensively during a regular season for the bulk of his career. And I'll give you a couple of things. Robert Horry, not going in the Hall of Fame. Some people say he should, but he's not. And that's fair to say he's not. I don't necessarily think he should. But
0: Never a starter.
4: Right,
0: and stuff,
4: I get it. But Robert Horry made his name become famous by making all types of big shots. And not just big shots. You were at, I believe you were, Game 5 with Spurs Pistons. You know, I was there. I was there too. And it wasn't just, oh, he hit the big shot to tie it. He went crazy in overtime. Between overtime and fourth quarter, he had like 24 points. And he made, when he was with the Rockets, he had huge games, hitting six threes. He made his name and became famous with big shots, big performances, clutch shots, clutch performances in the playoffs. We already know guys like Game 6 Clay, where he had a multitude of Game 6s where his team needed him the most, and he showed up. And let's not even go the MJs and the Kobes and the LeBrons and the Birds.
0: You can't bring Steph into this conversation, but go ahead.
4: No, well, Steph, to his credit, has had some games. I didn't say shot. And so my point is, we have these other big-time guys, Kawhi Leonard even, where they showed up when it was needed. Paul Pierce showed up when it was needed. James Harden, you can't think of a time, and I'm not saying he didn't have one single game, but you associate him, if you're playing the word association game and the theme is playoffs, and I go flip up Harden, you're going to go failure, or you're going to go let down, or you're going to go didn't show up, or you're going to go less than. And that's a shame because how great he was for the regular season. There was a 10-year period where he was one of the greatest offensive weapons. I mean, he could drop 40 points and 20 assists, and it wouldn't be crazy. And so when it comes postseason, and now he says after game one against the Pistons, he goes, oh, it's nothing they did. I can just fix my stuff. I know I was the reason, so I can just fix that. Well, let me tell you something. The Pistons led the league in points off turnovers. Last night, they had 29 off those 19 or 20 turnovers the Cavs had.
0: Yeah, but his point is, I agree with it. He's been turning the ball over long before they play the Pistons.
4: No, my point is, I'm not questioning that. I'm saying, following game one,
0: he can handle the take care of the basketball. He's been turning the ball over for years.
4: And he turned, true, but I'm saying he act like it's an easy fix. Oh, I'll just be good. It ain't nothing they did. No, that's what they do. You came up short. You turned the ball over when they needed it most. And I don't think it's just, I ain't going to turn it over. They didn't do nothing again.
0: I can say, I'm not going to turn it over, but he's been doing this for a long time. That's all. This is his M.O. This is who he is.
4: So I think it's just one of the more perplexing and disappointing because it's not like he was a good player during his NBA career. He was one of the absolute probably five best players the last 15 to 20 years in the NBA. And to come up regularly, routinely short in the postseason is just very strange. And I think the last part I'll make is also what makes it difficult is he can't just say the shot's not falling. Well, I'm going to lock up on defense or I'm going to get all the rebounds or I'm going to block shots. The problem is if he's not really scoring and kind of in the flow of things, well, then he's out of the game. Other guys can at least contribute other ways. And that's not his forte. He can't do that.
0: All right. 877-99 on Fox. 877-996-6369 is...
4: Let me know when you got it.
0: Oh, okay. I'm looking at this. Thanks, Rob G. I'm like trying to read what he said here, but I'm like this one.
4: How are you struggling reading? You got your glasses on.
5: Maybe use your reading voice, Rob.
0: It's a typo, so I'm trying to read it as
4: don't
0: I
4: see. Don't be Ron. Your new nickname is Rob Burgundy today.
0: All right. I heard once watching live on television, WFSB in Hartford, Connecticut, Gail King, who's the anchor on the CBS Mornings, look straight in the camera and say, I'll be black tomorrow night at 6 or whatever.
4: That's funny.
0: Straight in the camera. But anyway.
4: First of all, why does he remember that? Why does he remember their call letters? Why does he remember her first job? Why is he like,
0: I remember it. Like, Gail King, WFSB. All right. What is James Harden's NBA legacy? Is it the MVP and all the scoring, or is it the history of playoff failures? You already know. I think he's the pivotal playoff failure of all time. We'll continue that conversation next with you, 877-99 on Fox, 877-996-6369. It is The Odd Couple, where we deliver insight, not noise, right here on Fox Sports Radio. Stick and stay.
5: Especially if you got a new oat for Uncle Rob in the U.S. of A.
0: Hey, let me ask you something.
4: What's that?
0: Once you hit 40, you know, I'm just saying,
4: my business out there.
0: Did your energy just drop?
4: That's facts. It did. And it's not like I'm doing anything different. You still work out, still trying to eat healthy, you know, doing all the right things.
0: Exactly. But taking a look at you, the weight sticks around a little bit more, doesn't it?
4: Yeah, that wasn't in the script.
0: Oh, I'm sorry.
4: Don't be ad-libbing this. And that's the frustrating part, though. It is sticking around, and I feel like it shouldn't be, Rob.
0: Right, but that's not a discipline problem. I'm here to tell you.
4: No, it's not. It's biology.
0: Your body changes.
4: But that doesn't mean you have to accept it, though.
0: 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You know, I'm trying to lose a couple LBs, too.
4: Yeah, I'm trying to get right for the summer. It's built specifically for men
0: you
4: over 40.
0: You mean NABJ or the summer?
4: That's the only thing that matters. NABJ in August, 1,000%.
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0: 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Harden, great regular season, poor playoff performances. Are we wrong for that? Can he change it? Or maybe we're exaggerating it? What do you think? 877-99 on Fox. James Harden, who we got? Let's take some calls.
1: Let's do it. Let's start with Josh in Idaho. He's living in his private Idaho. That's right, Josh. You're on the Odd Couple Fox Sports Radio. What's up?
2: Hey, guys. Been on a few times now. Last time we talked about the good old fry sauce. You got to try it here up in Idaho.
0: Oh, that's right. You tell us about
2: that. Absolutely. Yeah,
0: you still didn't FedEx any.
1: But I do want to know, and I think we might ask you before, are French fries cheaper there? I'm just saying, like, they should be like 10 cents
0: in abundance.
2: They're cheaper and they're better.
1: Okay.
0: I believe it.
1: I was going to fly Spirit to Idaho, but I don't think that's going to work out.
2: Yeah, maybe got the no longer.
1: Yeah. All right, what you got on James?
0: R.I.P.
2: All right, this is what I got. The three things that James has brought. Number one, the beard. Number two, the sidestep three. Yeah. That everybody does now, which
0: true.
2: I think was a travel, but now it's not. And he really is the one to put the spot on that. And then the third is his ability to pout and complain about where he's at so that he could get traded and go to the next big place. I don't think offensively he is a great player, but he doesn't add anything to the team. So that's why he has zero chips.
0: All right. Appreciate it.
1: Yep, no doubt. And
0: I thought he was going to pull up, say, number four would have been the jersey in Houston.
1: Hanging up at the strip club.
0: Yeah, I thought he was going to mention that.
1: Yep. Kevin in Culver City, you're on the Odd Couple Fox Sports Radio. What's up, Kevin?
3: God is good.
0: All the time.
3: Hey, Rob, did you have a little fling going on with Gayle King back in the day?
0: Shoot.
3: I mean, Rob, you know, you're the man. I know you got some interesting rendezvous.
1: What? But, yeah, Gayle King.
0: Reading Kinko's
1: letters? I was in college.
3: I know your little inside joke, too, with that private Idaho. That's B-52s, man. You ain't going to get that fast. That's an all-time classic.
1: Oh, that's
0: I feel like Kevin in our group text.
1: Hey, let me tell you something. That's one of my favorite songs.
0: What's that? Which one?
3: Oh, me too. I'm right
1: Alex,
3: with you, Rob.
0: What song?
3: Uncle Rob.
1: Oh, Private Idaho.
0: Oh, you got to hit me with that one.
1: Oh, wait a minute. You don't know that one? Hold on. Here we go. We got to play this one.
0: Private Idaho. Oh, you remember that one, Bree? Rob G?
1: Rob G? Yes. What do you mean no? Alex?
0: I ain't going to ask Brandon to shake.

0: Elijah.
1: All right.
0: Put the camera on me.
2: I can't let y'all slam Audubon's finest. You know, this is L.A. This is the man from Audubon. Look, James came back to the Clippers. He tried to do right for the city of L.A., and the Clippers went a different direction, so they said they want to trade him. And he ran into the Bulls of this, you know, era.
1: That's fine, Kevin. I know you love the hometown guys,
0: Kevin.
1: This
0: is crazy, Kev.
1: But come on now with the turnovers. Come on, dude. Stop.
2: I'll say this. He wanted to get a bag and go to Houston and get paid.
1: Which is fine. But also, if you go back to when he was with OKC, he played tremendously up until you got
0: terrible in the finals.
1: In the finals. He was terrible.
2: South Beach got him in that series. That was all South Beach.
1: Before that, I was like, who is this guy?
0: All of us were. Yeah, and then he goes to Houston, and he's an MVP candidate pretty much every year, and he's balling out. And
2: 21 threes missed.
0: And 27 threes.
1: 27 threes.
0: And then, not to mention, they don't come back a couple of times. He has some other bad performance against the Spurs. There's always something. Then he's injured here and this. So it's not just, like, a one-time thing. We've been doing this now for 15 years. All right, appreciate the call, Kev. All right, on the way, Antonio Daniels, NBA champ. We'll chop it up with him in just a minute. Right now, if it is Bree.
3: It's the sweet one.
0: It is for we.
4: I was right. It was the B-52s. At least I have that. I've never heard that song in my life, but I knew it was the B-52s.
1: Are you serious?
4: You can put your headphones back on. I'm sorry. I just had to tell you that.
1: Okay. That's one of my favorites.
0: Oh, yeah. You was big. You had a big Budweiser in your hand.
1: That was in the 80s. You know what I mean? I was in college.
4: Yeah, I'm glad it was the 80s.
0: We knew that was the 80s. That sounded very 80s, Rob. You didn't have to convince us.
4: They sing Rock Lobster, right? That's like the B-52s,
0: right? They got some hits.
4: They got some hits. Yeah, I would totally see them. All right, you guys, right now, who doesn't have any hits right now? The 76ers are beating the Knicks 17-14. 5 minutes left to go in the first quarter. Paul George has an early 11 points. They're playing without Joel Embiid. He was ruled out a little bit earlier today. He has some ankle and hip injuries. Later on tonight at 9:30 Eastern time, the Timberwolves are in San Antonio to take on the Spurs. Minnesota is leading that series 1-0. Luka Doncic said he is frustrated with his injury and doesn't know exactly when he'll be able to return to the court. And in the NHL playoffs right now, the Sabres have a 1-0 lead over the Canadiens early in the first period. Later on tonight, 9:30 Eastern time, the Golden Knights are home. They're going to take on the Ducks. They have a 1-0 series lead. In baseball, the Angels crushed the White Sox 8-2. Mariners beat the Braves 3-1. Andy Pages hit a career-high 3 home runs as the Dodgers curb stomped the Astros 12-2. Houston had received news earlier today that Carlos Correa is done for the season because he needs season-ending surgery. And Detroit left-hander Framber Valdez received a 5-game suspension for intentionally throwing at Red Sox shortstop Trevor Story during Tuesday's game. Manager A.J. Finch also received a 1-game suspension. Back to you guys.
0: Bree, thank you. Odd Couple Rob Kelvin on a Worship Wednesday. Joined now by our man, Antonio Daniels, NBA champion, Pelicans TV analyst, SiriusXM NBA Radio, Fox Sports Radio NBA analyst. All that good stuff. AD, what's up, brother?
5: What's up, fellas? How y'all doing today?
1: Doing great. How are you?
5: Awesome.
1: There you go.
5: What is today? And today is, what is it? Worship Wednesday?
0: Yeah, it's Worship Wednesday.
1: There you go. Look at that. He got the show down to a sign.
0: Well, because we give him, we either give him the angel or the devil on the shoulder. We give him 0 or 100. It's either the God or the strip club Magic City. That's
1: what?
0: We've gone to extremes with AD.
5: That's you, Rob.
1: Antonio, you don't act like you ain't never been to a strip club back in the day when you were a player.
5: Man, them days are so far behind.
1: I know. Okay, but you've been there. That's all I'm saying. Hey. You're a married man, family man. I get all that. I used to be married, too.
0: And we see what you chose. AD, there's a lot of great hoops to get to right now. I want to start with what we saw yesterday, which was the Pistons kind of 4 games now in a row, been able to find ways to win. Wasn't the greatest offensive showing from really both teams. A few players had a couple of nice games here and there. I want to start with the concern most people have, including myself, is who's going to be that second scorer. It's been 5 games now, I believe it is, maybe 6. For Tobias Harris, 20 straight points, 20 games or more, those 5 or 6 straight games. Can he be that guy for them? Can he? You know what Cade's going to Cade. Can he be that for the Pistons?
5: I mean, for right now, I mean, eventually you would hope that second guy is Jalen Duren, because that's who it's been all year. Before Cade Cunningham and Luka, you know, want their cases to be, you know, first, second team and be eligible for awards, Jalen Durham was 13.
0: Mm-hmm.
5: You know, he was going to be 13. He was, you know, in the top three of most improved player of the year conversation. So I don't, why not Jalen Durham?
0: It doesn't look like it's going to happen, AD. The playoffs get tighter. Offense, defensive schemes get better. It just doesn't look like he's going to be that guy.
5: This is what I tell you, Kelvin. It changes from series to series. So just because one series wasn't good for you doesn't mean the next series can't be. We see that the narrative changes so much around the playoffs.
0: Mm-hmm.
5: Like, it is amazing to me how you can play 82 games, build up a narrative, and then have a bad 3 or 4 game stretch and the narrative changes. Think of the narrative right now that's around Brandon Ingram. Think of the narrative right now that's surrounding Austin Reeves. Right? These are guys that had great individual years, mm-hmm. but if you struggle in the playoffs, we're having a completely different conversation.
1: Well, let's go there, because Austin Reeves, this ain't no 1 year. Last year he didn't play well either. So at some point, people do look at stuff and they go, well, you played well last year, and then when the playoffs came, you didn't. This year, they're counting on you with Luka out. Mm-hmm. I mean, there's nothing wrong with people expecting for a guy who's played well to play relatively well.
5: Expectations are different than a narrative flipping. Because let me ask you guys a question. If you guys can go back to when LeBron was out and when Luka was out and when Austin Reeves was putting up 40, 15, and 12, think of the narrative that was around him then, the games versus the Denver Nuggets. So would you guys offer Austin Reeves a max contract?
1: I wouldn't.
0: No, that's too much. I can't do it.
1: I can't do
5: now
1: it.
5: Now, here's the thing.
1: And I don't care when he was scoring the 40 points. No.
5: Man.
1: No.
5: Man.
1: No. I'm telling you.
5: Here's the thing. Do you think there's one team out there that
0: yes,
5: would?
0: Yes, absolutely.
1: Yeah, but that doesn't absolutely mean anything as far as.
5: I'm going to tell you what it means, Rob. If one team out there offers you a max contract, you're a max player.
1: Yeah, but that's fine. But we've also seen bad contracts and play.
0: Year.
1: It happens all the time, Antonio.
5: No, no, no.
1: That doesn't mean you're good. I saw John Contract get a bigger contract than Dominique Wilkins with the Hawks, and that was 30 years ago. And
5: but here's the thing, though, Rob. When you think about the Lakers, the question becomes, how much do they need Austin Reeves? Because can you afford for him to walk out? Can you afford for him to go somewhere else?
1: I can.
5: If LeBron goes somewhere else and you have Luka there, we know what that looks like already.
1: Yeah, but everything to me, it's you're right. All it takes is for one bad team to pay somebody or decide for them it's worth it because they don't have anybody and they want somebody and they'll do it. Mm-hmm. But I'm talking from my standpoint, if you're the Lakers, you got to understand that if this guy melts come postseason time, is that the guy you really want? And I'm just being... It ain't a sample size of one game or one series. This is 2 years in a row now. It just makes me pause. That's all I'm saying.
5: And we've seen guys that are first ballot Hall of Famers. When it comes to the postseason, the narrative changes.
0: Were you listening to us?
5: Think about the narrative around James Harden. Think about the narrative around Paul George.
0: Yes. Yeah.
5: Right? But those are still max contract guys.
1: Yeah, but if you ask me, I'll tell you those were bad contracts, especially Paul George. I don't care what anybody's... A bad contract. Terrible.
0: Well, I don't agree. I think you can, the person be a max player, they just came up short. Like, they don't have to be you. James Harden absolutely is a max player. I would have expected him to show up better.
1: I just look at stuff. I think I get it, and teams got to spend money, and players are available, and it's a small, Antonio, group of people, and everybody can't play mm-hmm. ball at that level. So I get it, why they get paid what they get paid. But I'm not paying everybody. I just think it's got to be somebody who you really believe, like, this guy is a can't miss. This is what I believe in.
5: Yeah, there is no such thing as a can't miss.
1: No. But I'm saying, I don't have a problem with them paying when they decided the Lakers trade and got Luka and paid him. Like, okay, 5-time All NBA, first team All NBA. Mm-hmm. I'm okay with that, even with the weight, even with some of the other issues, and now, of course, him being hurt, which is a part of it.
5: Right. Right.
0: I want to go here, AD. Antonio Daniels on with the Odd Couple. Is it you, Rob? You got one? Is it on you?
1: Go ahead.
0: I was just going to say, we're watching this Knicks-Sixers. Game one, Sixers were just tired coming away from that game seven, or the Knicks were just that good? Where do you kind of look at that?
5: I think it's both. Here's my thing. You don't want to give excuses, but I feel like if you're an older team, or you have someone that needs it, rest is more important than rhythm. If you're a younger team and you don't need the rest, I would prefer rhythm. So the Lakers got an extra day of rest, right?
0: Mm-hmm.
5: And if I'm the Philadelphia 76ers, I play a game seven on Saturday. I play a game seven on Saturday and emotional game seven on, against Boston. And in 48 hours, you're at Madison Square Garden playing again. Is it a coincidence that now Joel Embiid can't go today?
0: Right.
5: Because they need the rest. But if I'm the San Antonio Spurs and I'm a younger team, right, I don't need the rest. I want the rhythm.
0: So,
5: I feel like two things can be true at the same time because the Knicks are defending in a completely different they've ramped it up defensively. Mm-hmm. They changed their offense where they're using Karl Anthony Towns as a hub, which is great to see. But on the other end, I also think the Philadelphia 76ers could have used an extra day of rest similar to what the Lakers got.
1: I got the 76ers winning this game. This will be typical New York Knicks. I got the typical.
5: I'm gonna pick
1: the Sixers because we had a big argument conversation about do they play better without Joel Embiid? No.
5: Okay, let me ask you a question.
1: No.
5: Beat Boston without Joel Embiid.
1: I get it. But I'm just saying
0: there is a,
1: sometimes when you think okay somebody's out, just like we saw in the Denver series,
5: that's true.
1: Right? Oh no, they can't win now. Without Minnesota can't win. Other guys, you notice Antonio. They're ball players, right?
5: I feel like one of the biggest misconceptions in the league is guys and fans feel like because guys don't play that they can't play. And when they do play, that's all that they have. Like to watch Ayo Dosunmu go out there and put up 40 points, that's not surprising. Like these dudes have so much in their bag, they just are in a box. The league does a great job at putting guys in a box.
0: Right.
5: And a lot of times it takes multiple guys being injured for them to get out of that box.
1: 100%. All right, last thing, the Lakers, a couple of my friends, they're like, oh, there's no way the Lakers can't cover 15.5. That's so disrespectful to LeBron and them. And they lost by 18. And my point is, do they have a chance in this series? Seriously, it looks like they won't win a game.
5: No. The thing is, the question is, do they have a chance to win a game?
1: Right. I agree with that.
5: And I think that they can win. I think that they can win game four.
0: Based off desperation back home?
5: What is happening is Oklahoma City wins the first three pretty handily. And then we've seen them do this before, Oklahoma City. And it's like you're comfortable. So you come out in game four, you're just on slow motion a little bit, and then you give that game away. And then the Thunder win in game five. You know, so a gentleman sweep as opposed to a regular sweep.
0: That's very possible. I mean, I don't, that could happen for sure. Last point for me, with the Spurs in Minnesota, do we underestimate Minnesota year in, year out? Go ahead.
5: Yes. And now I will tell you this. I'm guilty of that myself. Initially I had the Spurs in five because I didn't think Anthony Edwards, who obviously has vibranium running through his veins like Wolverine or whatever it's called. But
0: Black
5: I didn't
0: Panther.
5: Think that he would be playing until game three or game four. The fact that he not just showed up in game one, but he wasn't limping, he wasn't laboring, like that's a culture-defining moment for the Minnesota Timberwolves. Yeah, we forget that this is a team that went to the Western Conference Finals 2 years in a row.
0: Mm-hmm.
5: It's not by accident. They're talented, they're physical, they're long, they're athletic, and they check a lot of boxes.
0: Yeah. And then with Edwards coming back, giving that morale, that pep in their step, they got a good one. We'll see what happens a little bit later on. AD, thank you as always, my man. We appreciate it.
5: For sure. Appreciate it, fellas. Have a blessed night.
0: No doubt. You too. A. Daniels, 33. Give him a follow when you can. On the way, we'll see how Rob did with Shekel City. We got your tire rack play of the day as well and give you a little bit more update on the game that we're watching right now, Philly at New York. It is the Odd Couple on a Worship Wednesday, Fox Sports Radio.
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0: Antonio Daniels has joined us. Shout out to AD, Rob G. We'll get that up on the podcast at the end of the show. So looking forward to that. If you miss any portion, you can always catch that. All right. It is now time for Shekel City. Show me where to go.
1: And every time I always welcome to Shekel City.
0: Uh-huh.
1: The home base for Rob Parker's daily picks against the spread.
2: I need baby oil and maybe cigarettes.
0: Oh, man.
2: I need a double pack of cigarettes.
0: Look how long Elijah's trying to hold the Shekel City sign so he can keep Shay out of this.
2: All right.
0: Elijah, just go ahead. No matter. He's here. Just go ahead. It don't matter. All right, we're good.
2: All right, a little Shekel City. I don't have all my totals.
0: Elijah, what's his total from last night? Did you put it up on the gram or something?
2: He didn't put it up, so I'll come back with that, but we'll remember that.
0: All right, we'll remember.
2: Because I want it to be, I'm not going to make it up a number or whatever. I want to keep it real.
0: I don't know, 128 and 97. That just felt right.
2: I remember, I was like 29 games
0: over. Yeah, that's why I said it felt right, something like that.
2: All right, here we go. Tonight, I'm going to take the Spurs -10.5.
0: Okay.
2: Hosting the T-Wolves. Wemby will bounce back.
0: Why they keep giving them?
2: 10.5 is crazy.
0: What? That's how do number. You win a game and then you're all of a sudden expected, like, you dismantle double, Denver.
2: You're double digit, right.
0: That's crazy. Double digit dogs, and you keep winning. Yeah, that's just crazy. All right, what we got?
2: All right, and then I got the Mets -1.5 runs. They're in Colorado taking on the Rockies. Okay. I know the Rockies swept them in New York. Mets have won the first couple games or whatever, and I think today's a makeup or whatever. Is that a rain out? But anyway. And I'm going to take the Pirates -1.5 as well. The Pirates -1.5, the Mets -1.5, and the Spurs -10.5. And remember, Kelvin.
0: What's that?
2: I'm not telling you who to bet
3: on.
2: I'm telling you who I bet on.
3: Did I do that?
0: Yes, you did. We'll find out how you did when you get those numbers back. All right, let's get to your tire rack play of the day.
4: Pius swings, hits a drive to left, and this ball is gone. A 3-home run day for Andy Pius. It is 12-2.
0: Shut up.
3: Hi,
0: Bob. Stop it. AM570 on the call.
3: That is gone. A home run. Andy Pius. 3 home runs for tonight. I'm just saying.
0: Okay. That's your number two impression. That's your number two. Oh, man. Anyway, AM570 on the call there. Your tire rack play.
2: I used to work over there. You know that?
5: Yeah, I see why you don't anymore.
2: Thanks.
0: And you know our bosses run that too, by the way. And also, yes, I remember. We did shows over there together, you and I.
2: That's right.
0: Before
2: they threw me out.
0: Yeah, for over 40 years, tire rack has been helping. Shout out to our boss for holding you down here. You know?
2: Right. I thought it was going to be double. I thought it was going to get a double whack.
0: They're like, just out. Yeah. Everything we run, you're out. 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It is the way tire buying should be. I didn't get to see before they went to commercial. I think Sixers might be up 2, if I'm not mistaken, something like that.
2: Yeah, I mean, they're in the game. They're not getting run out the building. Like, the Knicks play really well, and we talk about it all the time. There's a law of averages that sometimes play into, and we've seen the Sixers without Embiid play well as well. So I'm not ready to concede
0: that series. Yo, I mean, listen, they kind of can match them speed and kind of aggression with the wings without Embiid. Obviously, he's dominant, but if he's too hurt and he starts to hamper you, he's too slow, or if he's just falling in love with the three too much because he's too hurt, it affects them. So it'll be, you know, they've got enough guys to be in this game without him. Obviously, I don't want to say they're better, but because you need that height, the defense, and again, the ability to just get a bucket down low. But they got enough guys. I mean, VJ Akum was a really good rookie. We talked about Tyrese Maxey, an all-star. Paul George playing pretty well. Oubre, some other guys. Like, they got enough to be in this thing. But I will say, Mike Brown, I will give him credit for how he switched up the offense. And it's what we've been calling for, just running through Cat more. Dropping it at him at the elbow and let him dish it off and get assists and a high post and find guys cutting and OG's cutting and Josh Hart or Bridges cutting, finding guys out on the corner for threes. That has bode well for them. And remember, supposedly Mike Brown is an offensive guy. I don't necessarily know him like that and that to be, but that's his strength. Well, dang it, can you get to your strength? And he's finally, I'll give him credit, the last 3-4 games, they've been producing a lot of points. I mean, between how they ended Atlanta last couple of games with Atlanta, specifically that last one, game one in this series.
2: All it takes is for them to have one off night or dud, and then they'll go back to, you know what I mean? Like, they're not going to continue this run.
0: No, they're not going to be scoring 130, but I will give them credit for him for saying, you know, we talk about the Celtics. You're not going to mix it up? You're not going to try something different?
2: So
0: I do want to give him credit for
2: saying. The difference is the Celtics won a championship, and so they're going to say, we don't care what the outside said. We won playing this way, and I understand that. I do, compared to the Knicks that haven't won anything, and that wasn't working, and it made sense. I agree with you. Like playing through cap. Yeah,
0: I like that. Just mix 100%. It up. Just because teams start to be able to zero in on Brunson. They can just, all right, Brunson's going to Brunson. And what's funny is he

0: And now, Superhuman Shaq.
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